0: Sunday was only 4 days ago. I'll be honest with you, it seems like 3 weeks ago. That's how much all of us have been looking forward to this one.
1: You're exactly right, and today seems so long to get here, to get to kickoff. And this game, and what a beautiful introduction you had right there. The other part about it that's pretty fun is that if the Browns do go to 3-1, if the Browns do beat the Pittsburgh Steelers tonight, the Browns will be in first place atop the AFC North by themselves due to a division winning percentage tiebreaker. So those are the stakes. The Browns, the Steelers 2-1. The Steelers, many people thought their offense was toast. They were the worst EPA offense in the NFL over the first 2 weeks. Well, Aaron Rodgers and his team exploded last week against the Cincinnati Bengals, winning a shootout 30-27. He threw for over 290 yards and three touchdowns. He was pushing the ball down the field. Jaylen Warren was running wild with 176 total yards, and their offense came to life. You know the defense is going to be good. This team is different, though, now with Patrick Graham. A lot more zone, not as many blitzes, but they can still affect the quarterback with TJ Watt, Alex Highsmith, Cam Hayward up front. And so it's going to be so important for the Browns to eliminate those sloppy penalties, to stay in manageable down and distances on second and third down, and to take advantage of an injured and depleted secondary following the early morning trade today of Joey Porter Jr. to Dallas.
0: He is, again, like George Pickens, like Broderick Jones, like other high Steeler draft picks, on his way to Dallas. This is a massive test for Todd Monken, his new coaching staff, and a very young Browns core. Harold Fannin, Quinshon Judkins, Mason Graham, who's in the early conversation for Defensive Player of the Year. The rookies, Casey Concepcion and Denzel Boston and Emmanuel McNeil Warren. They have never played
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0: Yes, the Amazon crew was here for the Patriots game in the preseason. That was different. This truly matters. Everybody is watching. Let's get your keys to the game here, Nathan. Presented by Just Park. Need parking on game day? Head to go.justpark.com/Cleveland.
1: All right, when the Steelers have the ball, obviously you want to pressure Aaron Rodgers. He likes to get the ball out of his hand quickly. In the chess match between Rodgers, who likes to check everything, call everything at the line, and Mike Rutenberg, is going to be awesome to watch, because last week Rutenberg was so creative, Rudy, with the defense, with the fronts, with the blitzes, and the coverages played behind it. That's going to be a fun chess match to watch. I think we need to stop Jaylen Warren on the early downs. We cannot get him loose. Back in 2023, he had a 74-yard touchdown on this very field, his first ever 100-yard rushing game in the NFL. He can hit the big runs. We've got to limit them, get them into third and longs, get after Rodgers. He will check it down, get it out of his hand, and then we got to come up, and we have to tackle. Now, when the Browns have the ball, keeping Quinshon Judkins going, keeping that ground game going, coming off a season-high 18 carries for 70 yards, puts Deshaun Watson in this offense in good down and distances. When the Steelers have to play the run and the pass, they are very vulnerable to the play action game, and that's where I think the Browns can hit some of those shots, hit some of those chunk plays that make it a lot easier to put points on the board.
0: It is truly a beautiful night. The temps were in the high to mid 80s during the day. Yeah, rain's coming tomorrow. Who cares about that? Gerard Sherry, this is a perfect night for football. Dad of the sideline, good evening to you. Give me your keys, my friend.
3: Well, it's quite simple. Nathan went over a lot of those keys, but it comes down to this when you're playing the Pittsburgh Steelers from a player's perspective, in that we say be more physical. Well, I say you have to out-physical the Pittsburgh Steelers. You do not beat the Pittsburgh Steelers by just going through the motions. You have to play a brand of football in which you're excited, you're intimidated, and you are physical from the start of the game all the way to the finish. So the team that's more physical, obviously the team that executes, gets the job done. But your mentality as a player, as we get ready to release these hounds out of the gates, is that you're going to be more physical than the Pittsburgh Steelers. And if you do that, you will set the tone and tempo for the night.
0: Gerard brought to you by Cross Country Mortgage, official mortgage partner of the Cleveland Browns. Gerard, set the scene real quick. We got the players coming out of the tunnel. This atmosphere is ridiculous.
3: Yeah, the atmosphere is insane. As I can barely hear you, and the place is not even completely to capacity as far as people being in their stands. That's how loud it is. That's how ruckus it is. And you can just sense and feel that people are ready to get this game started. And the tension and the...
4: 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Unfortunately, NFL contractual obligations prohibit us from streaming the Browns game or broadcast you're trying to listen to.
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3: 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Unfortunately, NFL contractual obligations prohibit us from streaming the Browns game or broadcast.

0: exciting Browns season.
1: Hey, Cleveland, it's Tony Rizzo. Unfortunately, NFL contractual obligations prohibit us from streaming the Browns game or broadcast you're trying to listen to.
2: But
1: Hey, Cleveland, it's Tony Rizzo. Unfortunately, NFL contractual obligations prohibit us from streaming the Browns.

0: exciting Browns season.
1: Hey, Cleveland, it's Tony Rizzo. Unfortunately, NFL contractual obligations prohibit us from streaming the Browns game or broadcast you're trying to listen to.
2: But Riz, Emmett Golden here, and we've got some good news for you. You can.
1: Hey, Cleveland, it's Tony Rizzo. Unfortunately,

0: exciting Browns season.
1: Hey, Cleveland, it's Tony Rizzo. Unfortunately, NFL contractual obligations prohibit us from streaming the Browns game or broadcast you're trying to listen to.
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4: The Browns, this is crazy. Listen to this, Paul. It's the first time in 75 seasons the Browns have won two games in a row while committing 25-plus penalties.
5: Since
4: 1951.
5: Oh, it's when they won.
4: 1951.
5: Because they threw the stat out on Amazon. Yeah,
4: but that was just committing that many penalties two games in a row. First time they have won two games in a row committing 25-plus penalties over a two-game stretch since 1951.
5: So
4: imagine if they could eliminate some of the penalties, what this team would be.
5: Well, that's the crazy thing.
4: Who cares? You know what they won.
5: They won, exactly. They won in as dramatic fashion as you could possibly get. Game-winning drive, and it all happened on the foot of Andre Schmidt.
6: The long snapper, Bohorquez kneels at the 46. Snap, hold, kick, it's up, and it is... good! With 10 seconds to go, Andre Schmidt, 56 yards, 27-24 Browns.
4: You accused me of jinxing
5: everything.
4: Moments in the game when we're watching together. I looked at you and I said, I have zero doubt he's going to make this. And you got all freaked out.
5: I got all freaked out. 216.
4: Never a doubt.
5: 216-710-0850. That's the number to hop on board. 216-710-0850 on Twitter. I'm at the OG Pod. Jake is at Jake_Trotter. The ESPN Cleveland YouTube chat is all fired up.
4: Buzzing.
5: And away we go. Jeremy in Fort Worth. Go.
7: Oh, this is so great. 51-year-old Browns fan. I can't even take it. I sat there the whole game just waiting for the next Browns thing to happen, and it just didn't. It just didn't. The penalties were almost satirical. My question is, I'm concerned that the national media is just, they're going to gush over Deshaun and maybe not necessarily the Browns. And the last thing I have to say is, I do think half that game was pretty. That second quarter from Deshaun was like a clinic. It's beautiful.
5: Jeremy, thank you for the call. Talking about the national media, Jake.
4: Not true. They're not looking to gush over Deshaun.
5: They're not. I think what is going to happen, what needs to happen, is they have to start taking the Browns serious. Seriously.
4: I mean,
5: you have to.
4: We have to revise our expectations for this team. Like, I'm sorry. They're 3-1. I ain't saying they're going to win the Super Bowl, but like, this is a team that can make the playoffs.
5: The number that we threw out earlier this week on the Really Big Show and the Tony Rizzo show,

0: teams that start 3-1 make the playoffs 75% of the time.
1: They probably have a better than 50% chance.
0: Oh, by the way, guess what? Next week you got the Jets coming into town.
1: It's a decent Jets team. But that's on the road, isn't it?
2: You're going to New York.
1: It's on the road.
0: Yeah.
1: They're not coming here. Right?
0: Correct.
1: But then you got Baltimore. Like, that's going to be a massive game. And that is at home, I believe.
0: It is. 216-710-0850. Steve in Chicago. What's up, Steve?
3: Fellas, I am so happy. The Jewish holidays are almost over, but I got to watch a Thursday night victory live and call my boys. I got to say, you know, I wish I could have been there tonight, but happens the way it is. What am I going to do? We are going to be 4-1 in 10 days, and worst case scenario, we're 4-2 against the Ravens. And then, Pa, I'm going to see you down in Tennessee, because I'm going to Tennessee where we're going to be 5-2, and we are going to the playoffs. Was everything beautiful? No. Did we play hard-nosed football against the Pittsburgh Steelers? Yes, we did, and that's what we have to continue to do. Let's go, Browns!
0: Steve, appreciate the call. The Browns were absolutely the more physical team tonight, I thought.
1: So many different guys made an impact, too. Like, Jerry Jeudy made a bunch of big catches in the second half.
0: Emmanuel McNeil Warren played a hell of a game. It
1: got him in trouble a couple times. That dude flies down.
0: I'm very excited about him. Ball hawk all over the place.
1: The Mac's finest. Bummer about Mason Graham, but it sounds like maybe not as bad. How about Jaleel McLaughlin? Who is that guy carrying the ball? I didn't even know who it was.
0: Why not get him the ball more? One touch for a touchdown run, and he didn't get the ball the rest of the game?
1: You know who else is still pretty good?
0: Who's that?
1: 21.
0: Denzel Ward's a stud.
1: So good, man.
0: Denzel Ward is an absolute stud. We got Browns fans all over here on the Boardwalk. I intentionally left the window, the shades open. I can't see them. I know they're out there. I see like the silhouette of them, but they're all just freaking. I love it. Love these Browns fans out here. They're screaming at us like we can.
1: Crowd was great tonight.
0: Crowd was electric.
1: Little angsty in the second half, but it was great.
0: Understandable. These guys are nuts out here. I'm a little more concerned for our safety. 216-710-0850. Justin and Warren. Let's go, Justin. We are in first place, baby.
4: Yes, sir. Hey, longtime Browns fan, man. And I just want to point out that I don't think Deshaun Watson was ever the problem, man. I think tonight's game proves that Stefanski was the problem all along.
1: You know what? Let me reframe it this way. The Browns have a football coach.
0: Yes, they do. Yes.
1: Todd Monken. Who was the first person? Everybody was so mad when they hired him. Who came on the air, these airwaves?
0: Probably in that chair.
1: And I was sitting there, actually. I remember it. And made the case for Todd Monken.
0: That was you.
1: And I want you know who tomorrow, when I'm in here talking college football, to acknowledge that.
0: 216-710-0850. On Deshaun. I thought in the second half, the interception, you can't really put on him.
1: Not his fault.
0: It was a deflected ball.
1: And the fumble was like the strip was a phenomenal play by a great player.
0: By TJ Watt.
1: And TJ Watt always has one of these against the
0: only one I would put on him was that other, he had a second fumble, don't forget, that he was trying to do too much and it bounced right back to him.
1: Was that on the game winning drive? No, that was before.
0: It was still pretty early.
1: It was before the Steelers came back and scored.
0: Yes.
1: Yeah.
0: Yes. 216-710-0850. JP in Dallas. What's up, JP?
5: Hey, Pa, your monk costume. You're doing pretty good.
0: We're 2-0, record-wise. Baby. Hey, we are 2-0.
5: I want to comment on a couple things, and I'll do what everybody else is doing and just hang up and listen. I want your guys' opinion of that pass interference after they went to that tight end three times in a row. That was pretty weak. And I'm watching, I don't know if I can say this on the air, but the Amazon feed, they have Monken on and they have Ward on, but I hope they bring Deshaun out, but I don't think they're gonna, which I wish they would, so we could just flush all this Deshaun malarkey down the you know what, so, and let it go. Go Browns, guys.
0: Go Browns. Thank you.
1: What is he saying?
0: So I think on the Amazon set, because we don't have it on here in the studio. My guess is that they brought out Monken, or they showed Monken, they showed Ward. I'm talking post game stuff,
1: post game interview.
0: Matt, go ahead.
2: Yeah, I have it on in here, and they have Denzel Ward on the set as well as Todd Monken, but they didn't bring out Watson or anything.
1: But they also had like a pregame interview, which, you know,
0: it is what it is. JP's point about the pass interference at the end for the right before the touchdown.
1: It was interference.
0: I thought.
1: You almost have to interfere that guy.
0: Right.
1: He's 6'7", 300 pounds.
0: I didn't think it was an obvious call, but like you see the replay going, he's on. I had more issues with other calls throughout the night. We don't have to get into that right now, but I thought that was the right call.
1: There were a couple plays in the first quarter even, where I thought Brown's receivers were getting
0: Denzel Boston got a horse collar. They didn't call it.
1: There were a couple of them that they should have called. But like, again, you know, you commit that many penalties, like you're going to get called for a bunch of them.
0: Right. I mean, if you commit 12 a game, the refs are going to go, questionable. Sure, I'll throw it because you get penalized.
1: Not a conspiracy.
0: Penalized.
1: Right. Yeah.
0: Jared in Massillon, go.
6: Gentlemen, good evening. Good win. I love you all.
0: Love you too.
6: Listen, this game just cemented my appraisal for Deshaun Watson. He's won my complete trust back. He has done everything right. There was one interception. It's a tip ball. He's played a perfect game for three games now.
0: Jared, bottom line is, and thank you for the call, bottom line, he just took you on a third straight game-winning drive. Enough said. Like, I don't know. Nothing else needs to be said. That is the trump card. Oh, well, he did this. Three game-winning drives. Well, he had a bad fumble. Three game-winning drives. He missed a wide-open Harold Fannin on what should have cemented the game 10 minutes earlier. Game-winning drive. What else can you... There's nothing else you have to say.
1: Win the game.
0: You win the game. Incredible. All right. We have a busy hour here. We will do our key scoring drive of the game. We will have our game balls. We will have our jaw-dropping play of the game. And our Browns analyst, Tony Grossi.
7: 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Of the 100 years
0: at Huntington Bank Field. We will talk to him. Chris Oldak, Jake Trotter. Browns improved to 3-1 on the year with a 27-24 win over the Pittsburgh Steelers. 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
5: Back to school season means backpacks, schedules, and busy mornings. But there's one thing a lot of families forget to plan for. What happens when school germs start spreading and someone gets sick? Joining us now is Dr. Peter McCullough with some smart ways to be prepared before the school year begins. So, Doctor, back to school is exciting, but it also seems to be the time of year that families start getting sick again. Why does this season hit so many households?
22: Because people miss an opportunity, and that is to use nasal sprays and throat sprays twice a day preventively. These have been shown to reduce the common cold, flu, RSV, and other viral infections, but it has to be done twice a day on a regular basis.
5: What are some of the most common health issues that families run into once the school season does start?
22: The kids are back in school, they're coughing, they're sneezing, and they clearly spread viruses and other illnesses. 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

0: Browns. We got new swag. We're a lot more aggressive. We're a lot more, you know, getting after it. This is something different here. We're going to make this whole city rock.
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2: That is the voice of Jared Verse following the Browns 27-24 winner tonight on Thursday Night Football. 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Chris Oldak, Jake Trotter with you. 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We'll get back to your phones in a sec, 216-710-0850. But Jake, as we were about to come on the air, you're like, oh, I got a great stat for you. Oh, wait, I got another great.
3: A lot of great stats.
2: Hit me with them.
3: Here's another one. Let's see. Deshaun Watson, first Browns quarterback to lead a game-winning drive in the fourth quarter, three straight games, first one since 1979. Brian Seif.
2: Jeez.
3: That happened. That I was not alive, and I know you weren't. And
2: Mac, I was
3: Mac,
2: not.
3: Mac wasn't even
2: not
3: remotely
2: even,
3: alive.
2: Not even close.
3: No.
2: Say that again.
3: First Browns quarterback with three straight game-winning drives in the fourth quarter or overtime since 1979. Brian Seif, Cardiac kids. Yeah.
2: Incredible. 216-710-0850. 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
3: us up. 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
2: 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We had absolutely everything. Our fridge is full.
3: You and I are going to have a cannoli after the game because it's going to be like 5 in the morning.
2: It's going to be about 4 in the morning as we're ready to go. All right, we go back to the phones. Jason in West Virginia. Go, Jason.
4: Hey, man. First thing I want to say is I was about ready to call ball game in the first quarter when Graham went down. It was still 0-0. But I really want to say, man, every time I showed Watson, he was smiling. And that is awesome. And in 1979, I was 5 years old. But, hey, at 5 years old, I was wearing my very first Browns jersey, Brian Seif. And also, this is Thursday night. It's been a couple years, but this is the only time I've ever called in. So
3: we appreciate you.
2: Jason, we appreciate it. Hope you call in more as the season goes along here.
3: Get that Seif jersey out and ready to go.
2: Right. Well, I don't know if he was wearing it when he was 5. I'm not sure it's going to fit anymore. But, hey, squeeze on into it. 216-710-0850. We go to Queens, New York. Joe, what's going on, Joe?
5: Yeah, hey, guys. So, look, yeah, I live in New York. I'm married to a Steelers fan from Pittsburgh. I'm from Cleveland. These wins are huge for me because I have a 15-month-old, right? So I got to, like, start banking.
2: Oh, you're right. You're fighting for the fandom of your child.
5: Yeah, exactly. We got the Steelers, but we also got the Giants, who all of a sudden are emerging out of nowhere.
2: Ah,
5: and
2: forget
5: Jets
2: the Giants.
5: I'm not really that worried about, but you never know. So this is huge. I also wanted to say...
2: Yeah, go ahead.
5: In the second quarter, there was a drive for the third touchdown where, you know, they complete this pass to Denzel Boston, then they completed the KC Concepcion, and then eventually Quinshon scores. And it's like, wow, that's it. Like, that's the vision. That and the defense, it's all coming together. And it was just like, man, I am so – it's like it's clicking, and I haven't been that excited in a long time. So it was awesome. This night was great. You guys do a great job. Thank you.
2: Joe, appreciate it. Thank you. Hopefully, whose
3: young core would you rather have? The Browns' young core?
2: It's the Browns.
3: Or the Steelers' young core?
2: It's the Browns. There's no doubt.
3: The Steelers look ancient in certain positions. Their defensive backfield is
2: terrible.
3: And Aaron Rodgers, his head coach called him a bleep and bleep at one point.
2: Yes.
3: And you know what? The funny thing about Rodgers, like, he will scream at everyone even when it's his fault. Like,
2: of course he
3: would. Dude, stop moving the running back and forth.
2: And getting a delay of game,
3: yeah,
2: exactly.
3: When the game's... He had DK Metcalf, like, wide open a couple of times. It just didn't see him.
2: Which is crazy. I mean, DK Metcalf finished the game 5 catches, 115 yards. Jake, we were saying through, he could have easily had 10 for 120.
3: We were like,
2: or 220.
3: We hope he doesn't look for DK Metcalf, because that guy, really, it's really difficult to guard him, number one. And number two, he was just open downfield, and Rodgers didn't see him or wanted to dump off the ball because he didn't want to get hit. Whatever it was, the Browns caught a break from the fact that Rodgers did not hang in there long enough to see Metcalf. Even on the last play of the game, Metcalf was open, and Rodgers didn't see him.
2: No doubt.
3: They might have had a chance for a field goal opportunity if he saw him.
2: All right, here we go.
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2: 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We are professional grade. And the crazy thing is about our scoring drive of the game tonight is it kept changing over and over, because the score in that fourth quarter, back and forth, it was a fun game. But naturally, it comes down to the final drive in the fourth quarter. You get the ball on the 26-yard line after Rocket Sanders returns the opening kick, or returns the kickoff. Jake, the first play of the drive from the 26, Watson hits Jerry Jeudy across the middle for 17 yards. So right away, you get that positive play to get things going. Naturally, you follow it up with a false start. So you're at first and 15 at your own 38. But Deshaun then hits Jerry Jeudy again for 10 yards. You get second and 3 at the 50. Deshaun then hits Casey Concepcion for 6 yards. Get a sack, which at that point,
3: we were like,
2: you're in field goal range.
3: We were talking
2: about
3: that before that play. You and I were talking. You're like, man, I would run the ball here because you don't want to take a sack. And then they took a sack and basically knocked them out of field goal range, we thought.
2: Right. So you take the sack, and then you have an incompletion to Casey, which he just had to dump the ball out real fast.
3: That was Watson's only incompletion of the drive. He went 4 or 5 for 45 yards.
2: And then finally, 4th and 8 at the Steelers 38-yard line for a 56-yarder.
6: 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Snap, hold, kick, it's up, and it is good! With 10 seconds to go, Andre Smith, 56 yards, 27-24 Browns.
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3: Since he missed that field goal against the Bengals last year, he might be the best kicker in the NFL. Like, that's not hyperbole.
2: Been automatic.
3: He has made every big kick.
2: 216-710-0850. We go back to the phones. Matt in Charlotte. What's up, Matt?
7: Hey, guys, I just want to say this team is unbelievable. My wife is a Steelers fan, and I left her tonight to go watch the Browns beat the crap out of these Steelers.
3: Hopefully not for good.
2: Was it just for the night, or are we taking a longer break here?
7: I'm on my way home right now. I got to be at work at 8 a.m. I was with 20 Browns fans in Winston-Salem, drove an hour, and then they're all going to come play golf tomorrow, and I'm going to be at work at 8 a.m. Let's go, Browns, baby.
2: Let's go, Browns. Matt, I think it sounds like a sick day coming for you. I think you need to join your buddies playing a little golf.
3: A lot of our listeners have married Steelers fans. We're learning.
2: I'm not holding those mistakes against them. It's okay. I'm not going to hold it against them. 216-710-0850. Our guy, Anthony. He's Cleveland. What's up, Anthony?
8: Hey, man, how about that Trotter? Deshaun Watson Redemption Tour. Hey, I'm putting it out there, baby, in the universe. Comeback Player of the Year. How about it? Let's go ahead and keep the running game going. I caught it 2 weeks, the last 2 weeks. How about it? Let's go.
3: Anthony, his odds went down today.
2: Anthony, appreciate the call. Shorter. I don't think it's ever going to happen. I think Patrick Mahomes is going to run away with it.
3: Correct.
2: But Anthony, I want you to keep putting out there in the universe, all right? Keep doing it.
3: Keep calling me out, Anthony.
2: Deshaun today, his numbers, 24-33, 268 yards, touchdown and interception, had a lost fumble, had a second fumble that he recovered, a rating of 94. I think this is a case that he actually played better than some of those numbers. I know 268 is pretty good.
3: I thought the second half he just got unlucky. Like, again, the TJ Watt play, that was just a phenomenal play. Like, he baited
2: right
3: Watson into to keep
2: you
3: him
2: just
3: got to
2: tip. You just got tip
3: yeah,
2: your
3: like,
2: cap at that.
3: And TJ Watt does that about every time they play. It's like a phenomenal yeah. defensive play, and you're like, what are you going to do?
2: The interception, tip ball.
3: Jack Sawyer
2: tipped it. If
3: it
2: wasn't tipped, it's a pass interference and you put the game away.
3: But it was legitimately tipped. It was just yeah. another kind of unlucky play for him.
2: But the resiliency to bounce back from all of that and say, okay, game's on the line, let's go win it. He did it again.
3: How many passing yards did he have in the second half before the last drive? It could have been more than like 30 or 40.
2: 26.
3: Yeah, okay. Exactly. So,
2: or at least late into the fourth
3: quarter. I think he had a pass on the previous drive that bumped it up to like 30 or 40. I could
2: he
3: be
2: hit,
3: wrong.
2: He hit Boston on a big play and followed that up by missing Harold Fannin before Pittsburgh tied it up.
3: And then they had to punt.
2: So if he hits Fannin there, which was not accurate, but it also looked like Fannin kind of thought it was intended for somebody else.
3: Initially, we thought Fannin didn't see the ball, but I think the pass was so wild that Fannin thought it was going to somebody else.
2: Right.
3: I think Fannin could have maybe caught it if he thought it was going to him.
2: If he thought it was going to him, he probably could have.
3: Fannin, by the way, another big game for him.
2: Another great game. Since you mentioned it, I just want to go through some of these receiving numbers. Fannin with a lone TD reception, 3 for 27. Denzel Boston got targeted 7 times. 4 catches, 89 yards, averaging 22 yards.
3: Got interfered a couple times, too.
2: KC, a good night, 5 for 64.
3: Really
2: Judkins,
3: good night.
2: 6 for 43. Again, we mentioned it. Jerry Jeudy, 3 for 36. You
3: impactful.
2: Needed all of them.
3: Yeah, impactful.
2: You needed
3: and
2: absolutely
3: I thought Herb
2: all
3: Street brought up a good point about Quinshon Judkins that I think we forget about. This guy had a serious injury. I remember we were doing postgame when he had that injury last year. We're like, man, is he even going to be ready for the start of the season?
2: Right.
3: The way it looked, really, I don't know. He's still kind of working his way back.
2: He is.
3: And you're starting to see it a little bit more.
2: Although, I think part of the reason is all we heard throughout training camp, and he looks great. Doesn't look like he slowed down at all.
3: It's a little different when you get the games.
2: Exactly. 216-710-0850. Is this the real boom shakalaka?
9: No, actually, this is the fake boom shakalaka. But I give props to the real boom shakalaka, because without the real boom shakalaka, there would be no fake
2: boom
9: shakalaka.
2: Correct. All right, so hit us with it.
9: Blah, blah, blah, blah. Hey, but how good does it feel, man? It's 3 in a row.
2: Incredible.
9: Man. It doesn't matter who, what, where, when, or how we won. We won it, man. We're in it to win it. Everybody's got to just get on board, enjoy this journey, man, because it's a magical season, the dogs of destiny. And I just want to say one thing to all Browns fans and our RBS president, Ellison Orlando. Boom, shakalaka, boom, shakalaka, boom!
2: Go Browns, baby. Boom, shakalaka. Thank you. Fake boom, shakalaka. Dogs of destiny. I kind of like it. There's a little bit of a ring to it.
3: D-A-W-G-S.
2: Yeah. D-A-W-G-S. All right. Still to come. We got to do our injury report where the Browns, I think, may have avoided some serious ones tonight.
3: Whew, I was nervous at that first one.
2: We'll also do our jaw-dropping play of the game, plus our Browns analyst, Tony Grossi. Still to come as we take you into the wee hours of the morning, but we are celebrating 27-24. The Browns get the win over the Steelers, improve to 3-1, and move into sole possession right now. First place of the AFC North. It's ESPN Cleveland Primetime, presented by Beachwood Dental and Medina Dental, 850 ESPN Cleveland, streaming live on YouTube.
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1: 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It's time now to hear from our Browns analyst, Tony Grossi.
2: Tony. It is ESPN Cleveland Primetime presented by Beachwood Dental and Medina Dental. Chris Oldak, Jake Trotter with you. The Browns get the win Thursday night football 27-24. They improve to 3-1 on the season. Tony, how does it feel to be covering a first place football team?
24: Wow, what a game, huh? What a win. They deserved to win. They did not deserve to lose this game despite shooting themselves in the foot so often. Holy Schmidt, he did it again. So just a really great night for the Browns and their fans.
3: Tony, do we have to start revising our projections and expectations for this team?
24: They look good. Now it's just a matter of attrition to the finish line, you know. I don't know what the status of Mason Graham is going to be, but that's going to be a big loss if he's lost for multiple games. Anything could happen, but right now they're playing above everyone's expectations.
2: Tone, just on the injury front, since you brought it up, so we heard that Mason Graham was back out on the sidelines in the second half, looking like he was trying to go back in. Is that true?
24: Well, I didn't notice that, and I missed Todd Monken's post-game conference, so I don't have any information on any update with him. I did see Michael Hall in the locker room. Of course, he came back in the game. Boy, they were operating with only two defensive tackles for about, what, two quarters?
2: Yeah.
24: There was Malik Collins and Aiden Huntington, and the big sighs of relief when Michael Hall got back on the field because they had a lot of game left to go. So, but I don't have any info on Mason Graham.
2: Gotcha. What did you make of DeShawn Tone? Third straight game with a game-winning drive in the fourth quarter.
24: Yeah, it got kind of touchy in the second half. It was almost like a tale of two halves, right?
2: Right.
24: Between him and Rodgers. Yeah, Watson was great in the first half. Rodgers was pretty darn good in the second half. And Watson just hung on. You know, if he gets that ball to Harold Fannin.
2: Right. You essentially clinched the game.
24: Yeah, yeah. But he did what he had to do. And I was really glad to see Jerry Jeudy be involved in that final drive. Because he's been frustrated, obviously. You saw him kiss the football after he finally got a pass his way. I was laughing with him in the locker room afterwards. So, Watson did enough. He, at the end, he was clutch just enough to get into range of Andre Schmidt.
3: General, were you covering the Browns in 1979?
24: Not as a beat writer, no. I was actually in 1979, I was just out of school at the Plain Dealer as an intern.
3: So that was that's the last time, Brian Sipe, the Browns had a quarterback lead three consecutive fourth quarter game-winning drives in wins.
24: Wow. Whew. That's pretty good. Hey, do you think it was any coincidence that they discovered number 12 in this game? I mean, from the very first play of the game.
2: It's almost like somebody was pounding the table for him all week long and the coach was listening. Who could that have been, Tone?
24: I know.
3: Is he giving it up to himself right now? Yeah.
24: No, well, that was good to see. I mean, the guy's a talent. I mean, he end up with seven.
2: Seven targets.
24: An eighth one was, wiped out by a defensive penalty. So, but the very first play, you know, and then the big play, you know, if Watson's ball had a little more air under it, that would have been a long touchdown. But it led to a touchdown, the 60-yard play. But I don't think it's any coincidence, man. They scored the most points. He got the most touches. They've got to keep that up. They've got to keep that up looking for him and feeding him.
3: Yeah, Boston and Concepcion just abused the Steelers' cornerbacks. Pittsburgh's secondary is not very good, by the way.
24: No, and did Jalen Ramsey, was he?
3: He played.
24: Was his name called at all?
3: It wasn't called, but he played.
24: Yeah, I know he played, but he was just kind of invisible. And that left left them with nobody in the secondary, so... It was really outstanding game to persevere with all those penalties and then the injury to Mason Graham so early. I really thought they, deserved not to lose, and I'm glad to see it turn out that way.
2: I mean, Tony, you can't keep winning games, though, with 14 penalties, right?
3: Like, no. Why not? They've run two in a row,
2: Pop. But at some point, though... Like, it's like they're going to lose to the Jets next week if they have another 12 penalties. Like, you just can't. That's not sustainable.
24: Yeah, I mean, today it was defense, right? At least they eliminated the pre-snap penalties for the most part.
2: Yeah.
24: Right? So that they have 10 days now to work on the defense. I think the defense was just so overhyped, the whole day. They wanted to win this game from the start, and it just seemed to me that they were overhyped. But you're right. That can't continue. And, you look at them, and there's so much room for improvement. I mean, like Watson's second half, he, lost his game until last drive. And the defensive penalties tonight, there were about three or four special teams penalties, too. So there's a lot to clean up. But, hey, all that matters is the final score.
3: Brown special teams have been awesome this year, but I feel like they've had a penalty to open the game on special teams every game this year. I think they did today when the first time they got the ball on the kickoff return. Yeah. Like, it's like just mindless penalties on special teams are killing their field position. But man, Borquez can really flip the field. There's just no doubt that they have better special teams players than they've had in a long time. Just guys like making tackles and making returns and they have had the special teams advantage more times than not this year.
24: Yeah, there haven't been, you know, huge breakdowns, but there's a lot to clean up there for sure with those penalties, no doubt.
0: Tone, what you make of
24: the 22 field goals in a row now for Andre Schmidt?
3: Was the last one he missed was the Cincinnati one? I mean, it feels like he's made every field goal since that opener last year.
0: Yeah. Incredible.
24: And that thing was right down the middle, too.
3: Never a doubt.
0: Tone, I know he only touched the ball once, but what an impact Jaleel McLaughlin. One carry, 28 yards. I mean,
3: signing of the year.
0: Incredible.
3: Efficiency.
24: Hey, if that's the only thing he does all year, he contributed to a huge win.
0: Yeah,
24: that was cool to see. And Judkins ran the ball more like Judkins, didn't he? I know his numbers weren't great, 17 carries, 53 yards, but he seemed to pick up his old game, didn't you think?
0: Yeah, and it felt more so than ever. He was a shoestring tackle, an ankle tackle away from breaking a 70-yarder almost every possession.
24: Yeah. So they still have that, you know, to improve on. They're far from a complete team right now. That's what's amazing about the 3-1 record is they're not playing great football, but they're real good when they have to be.
3: Yeah, that's the thing. Like they can't run the ball yet. They have a bazillion penalties every game. But if you make the plays in the final 5 minutes, you're going to win a lot of games in the NFL.
24: Yep. So, it was quite a night. I mean, quite a night here. Cheap Trick at halftime. Man, they are old.
3: It was good to see Petonio break the guitar.
24: Yeah. Oh, man, I've never seen so much emotion in him, huh? He was pumped up for the occasion. Yeah. So, nitpicking in the
0: Not really. Fans? Not up
3: the
0: to
3: the opposite.
0: Everyone's saying just, hey, man, we got to win. It doesn't matter. We're 3-1. Let's have some fun.
24: Yeah, all right. Well, this was a fun night. And that Thursday night trend continues.
0: Yes,
24: right?
0: It does. That's five straight against the Steelers. It is five straight at home against the Steelers and eight of their last 10 at home against the Steelers.
3: The Browns can beat this team in Pittsburgh. It's time.
0: It's time.
3: The Browns are better than Pittsburgh. Right, Tony? Do you think the Browns are the better team?
24: Oh, yeah. When you consider the age of the Steelers, I mean, what have they got to look forward to? I mean, you know the Browns, a young team, is supposed to improve, right? But an old team, I don't see a playoff team in this Pittsburgh.
3: I don't either.
0: Tone, appreciate the time as always. We will see you here tomorrow for a Victory Friday NFL Roundtable.
3: Pa's going to sleep in the studio, Tony.
0: Tone, I'm getting like an hour of sleep.
24: A quick turnaround. All right, well, get a bunk bed in the studio.
0: You got it. All right, Tone, appreciate it.
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3: Sleep in the studio, Tony.
0: Tone, I'm getting like an hour of sleep.
24: A quick turnaround. All right, well, get a bunk bed in the studio.
0: You got it. All right, Tone, appreciate it.
24: All right, man.
0: There you have it.

0: Delpit in the injury tent.
1: Didn't he have the pick at the end to win the game?
0: Was that? Yeah.
1: It was Delpit, wasn't it?
2: Yeah, it was Delpit.
0: Yeah.
1: So Tyson Campbell came back in.
0: Yeah.
1: So, like they're the secondary is where they really can't afford a bunch of injuries, and like Tyson Campbell's really playing through some stuff. Like give them credit for hanging in there.
0: 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One final segment to go as we'll take your calls. 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ESPN Cleveland, streaming live on YouTube.
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1: That's right, Browns win by 3, 27-24. 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
1: 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Well, it was the kick heard round the world for at least one night. A 56-yarder that put the Browns on top.
3: The long snapper. Bohorquez kneels at the 46. Snap, hold, kick. It's up, and it is good! With 10 seconds to go, Andre Smith, 56 yards, 27-24 Browns.
1: And Jake, you can vouch for this. After that play, which was absolutely incredible, I was still freaking out because of what the Ravens did to the Cowboys this past Sunday. Scoring, getting a field goal in 7 seconds. I'm thinking, oh my God. And because they kicked the ball into the end zone on the kickoff, they only had to get about 20 yards to be in range for a Hail Mary. So it's like, man, I was still freaking out, but you're like, they got it. They got it.
4: Well, here's the deal. Aaron Rodgers at 40-whatever is not Lamar Jackson. DK Metcalf was open. He was open like I showed you.
1: Yeah.
4: He had like 6 yards of separation according to next-gen stats.
1: He was open all night. Like, let's not get that twisted. Aaron Rodgers just either A, didn't see him, or B, just couldn't
4: get wanted to
1: get
4: rid of the ball. I haven't analyzed this. How many kicker punter duos are better than Schmidt and Borkes?
1: None.
4: It can't
1: collectively
4: be many. Can't be many.
1: I'm going to say Borkes none.
4: Was awesome again.
1: He was incredible.
4: Our 2025 MVP coming to play again.
1: 216-710-0850. We'll sneak in as many as we can here. Ryan and Canton, go.
5: Hey, good evening, gentlemen. Like, I'm going to talk about what no one wants to talk about. Watson looks amazing through 4 games. This guy continues. His running ability has improved. Like, this guy is running phenomenal.
1: Ryan,
5: and he's throwing the ball.
1: Ryan, I completely agree with you. And actually, the one point I disagree with you on is that we've all been talking about how good Watson has
4: been.
1: Coming
4: back off two Achilles tears, re-tearing the same Achilles. You wouldn't know it, by the way he's moving around.
1: Right. Zach in Tampa, Browns win, go.
6: Hey, man, from Tampa, first-time caller, long-time listener. 5.5 wins for the Browns to start the year, and we're already at 3 wins.
1: Love it.
6: All the way
4: Jimmy
6: down
4: Haslam
6: here in Tampa.
4: Called it.
1: Jimmy Haslam
4: He said, take the over. He was right.
1: Zach, how much fun are you having so far?
6: Oh, have much fun. Went to the Tampa game in Tampa, stayed for the 2.5-hour rain delay with Pops, watched the game winner. Love the Browns. Send you guys love from Florida.
1: Attaboy, Zach.
4: You,
1: love it. Matt in Grafton. What's up, Matt?
7: Just watching. Holy crap. Like, he's incredible. I was like 3 digits away from freaking taking my Watson jersey and making it a Dawson jersey.
4: What number was Dawson?
1: Yeah, he was 4. He was 4. Oh, Matt, okay. Matt, we're up against it. Elizabeth, quickly, you've been waiting. Go ahead.
4: Lizzie.
1: Oh, okay. Jay, quickly here. Your game ball tonight goes to who?
4: Honorable mention, Jerry Jeudy.
1: Yes.
4: Big fourth quarter, but you got to give it to the guy. And I think this is a first in my career, giving the game ball to the quarterback, Deshaun Watson. 3 straight game-winning drives.
1: Incredible. And I'm giving it to Andre Schmidt. When you were driving and then you got backed up a little bit, like, he's staring at a 40-yarder and all of a sudden turns
4: into... Never a doubt, Pa.
1: Andre Schmidt, absolute nails, folks. What a hell of a week this has been in Cleveland sports. Victory Monday.
4: Guardians!
1: Victory Friday. Guards clinch the division. They play Saturday. Oh, boy, what a time to be alive.
4: Cavs opening up camp.
1: Incredible. Big thank you to everybody. Tony Grossi, Josh Aponte cutting social. Mac Robinson on the board for Jake Trotter. I'm Chris Oldak. Folks, enjoy the night. Browns are in first place. When you wake up tomorrow morning, we'll be celebrating a first place in the AFC North. It's been ESPN Cleveland Primetime, presented by Beachwood Dental, Medina Dental, 850 ESPN Cleveland, streaming live on YouTube.
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0: and the Atlanta Braves can fly to L.A. They win the series 2-1, and they advance to the National League Division Series against the world champs. Chris Sale finishing it with back-to-back strikeouts. He also struck out Bryce Harper in the eighth inning. Turned out to be a great series for the Atlanta Braves. They win tonight 6-2 to advance.
1: 6-2 to advance, and their gift is, yes, that flight to L.A. They get to meet the defending world champion Dodgers. But Michael Harris II, he's the one who got it all started for the Braves. Here's what he had to say after the game.
2: Michael, you grew up in this area. You've watched a lot of these playoff games. You've been in a lot of key games, had some big ones. How did tonight feel? How loud was the crowd? What was the impression for you?
3: Tonight was crazy. I came up in a situation, runners on early, got into a good hitter's count. Crowd was loud, so I had to do it. And I've been in the situation in the playoffs where I was in the second deck watching the game, and Riley was getting the job done and all the other guys, but I was glad to be on the field tonight to do it myself.
2: When Sale came out of the bullpen,

0: bullpen. What did that feel like for you? What did that sound like? Was that the loudest you've heard it here before?
1: Yeah, that was crazy. I got chills running through my body when they noticed he was running out. Camera on him. I mean, he's an ultimate ball player. He wants the ball every night, any situation, and he's going to get it done.
0: Last one before we go. That home run, that was not a center cut pitch. What were you looking for there? How did it feel once you got a hold of it?
1: I was just looking for a pitch to get in the air and try to get some runs in. I was able to lift it out for a homer.
2: Totally opposite story for the Phillies offense. Usually bringing big bats to the party. They were 0-for-6 with runners in scoring position. And because of that, a very short Red October. They got one whole day. 1-4 all time in winner take all postseason games. They have now lost 4 straight. Don Mattingly weighs in after the loss.
3: Just appreciate the effort of really everybody in the organization, from the just appreciative of all the effort that from training staff to the players, the coaches, just everything that they went through from really the start of spring training and preparing for spring training and, you know, getting through a season. A lot of time, a lot of work. Obviously, it doesn't end the way we want it to. With a, you know, if you don't win the last game, it's a crash landing no matter what. No matter where it is, there's going to be one team that doesn't have it.
2: So the best of 5 division series start without the Phillies on Saturday. Here's your matchups. For the NLDS, it's Braves, Dodgers, and then Padres at Milwaukee. ALDS, Chicago White Sox at Cleveland Guardians, and the New York Yankees at the Tampa Bay Rays. MLB postseason is on ESPN Radio. Catch postseason action on ESPN Radio and the ESPN app. That is, of course, presented by Gusto. And coming up in, we'll say, about 15 minutes, what one defending champ from New York thinks about the Yankees' chances. But hey, we got Thursday night football. This is the first NFL game of October, so it's fitting that Pittsburgh was set to visit its own haunted house of sorts. They've got a whole lot of ghosts on the road at Cleveland. Pittsburgh has won only one of its last 8 games in Cleveland, dating back to 2018. And 3 of those losses doesn't bode well for Thursday night games. Yeah, they came on Thursday. So for the Browns, it's a shot at their first 3-1 start since 2021. They're trailing 7-0 out of the first quarter, running a total of 7 offensive plays. So defense doing what they can to create opportunities to get the ball back for its offense.
4: Mike Hall and Malik Collins in the middle of the line. Mason Graham in the locker room. Knee injury. His return questionable. Rogers shotgun. Brown showing pressure. It brings Schlesinger. They pick him up. Rogers throwing deep downfield. Intercepted. Denzel Ward's got it at the 44 of the Browns.
2: All right. And 4 plays later, they make it count.
4: Jaleel McLaughlin checks into the game. He's in the backfield. Next to Watson. 5 of the play clock. Out of the gun. 3 to the wide side right. Steelers bring 4. Hand off McLaughlin. Right side. 25. Jumps inside of the 20. Still on his feet. He's at the 15. The 10. 5. Touchdown! Jaleel McLaughlin with a touchdown run. 28 yards!
2: That's the first of 3 unanswered. 850 ESPN Cleveland has the call, but Aaron Rodgers and the Steelers offense, they keep just chipping away. So, trailing 24-16 in the fourth.
5: Browns crowding the line of scrimmage. Rodgers, play action pass, rolling out to his right, looking for Freiermuth. Touchdown, Pittsburgh Steelers with 1:42 remaining in the fourth. A 3-yard pass from Rodgers to Freiermuth, Max.
2: WDVE 102.5 has the call. 80 yards on 8 plays. They convert it for 2, so tied at 24. Deshaun Watson leads the march down the field and looking at 56 yards, a field goal for the game winner.
4: Sunohara, the long snapper. Bohorquez kneels at the 46. Snap, hold, kick, it's up, and it is good!
2: And that would be where it stays. Andre Smith, he had 55 yards was the career long. Deshaun Watson sets him up, says, I think you got one more in you. Todd Monken, Browns head coach, happy to see what his players were able to do in all phases of the game, but it started with that play in the second.
6: Yeah, I think the biggest thing, Burton said something about some on the TV, but communication sometimes is not the best choice of words, but everybody's competing on the field. And I think, you know, what's said on the field, the way I grew up in this game, you know, usually stays on the field. That's not the case today. I understand that. But, yeah, any negative communication on my part, I wish I wouldn't use those words.
2: That was Mike McCarthy, Steelers head coach, responding to an exchange that happened between Aaron Rodgers and him in the game, where some words that we can't even say here were exchanged between the two of them. But here's what Todd Monken had to say after the win.
7: Great job again by our guys. Resiliency at the end. Big credit to Denzel Ward. I mean, he changed the momentum of the game. You know, we just didn't convert the first drive, and then we, you know, had a big play and then stalled, and Denzel flipped it, and then we kind of got things going a little bit, got in a good rhythm. And then we just turned it over in the second half, moved it decent. But a credit to our guys. You know, we actually got the ball backed up at the one, got a first down, really had a chance to end it and didn't. But just a credit to our players.
2: Browns have three straight wins for the first time since 2023. Fifth straight home win against the Steelers. That's the longest home win streak versus the Steelers since back in 82 to 88. Tune in for Football Sunday action as the Buffalo Bills host the New England Patriots. Coverage begins at 12 p.m. Eastern on ESPN Radio and the ESPN app. Football Sunday on ESPN Radio is presented by Gusto. Well, we go from Thursday night football to the Thursday morning headline for Pittsburgh. Cornerback Joey Porter Jr. is heading from Pittsburgh to Dallas. Adam Schefter, he gives us the rundown on the trade.
8: The Pittsburgh Steelers and Joey Porter were at an impasse, and there was no way that they were going to get a deal done. And once it became obvious to both sides that a deal was not going to get done, the Pittsburgh Steelers were open to trading him. Over the last week or so, they received a handful of inquiries, including from the Dallas Cowboys and Detroit Lions. The Dallas secondary is depleted, and the more that the Cowboys and Steelers talked, the more they found a common ground to work out a deal. These two sides had been through it before. They completed a trade for George Pickens. They completed a trade over the summer for Broderick Jones. And now they have completed a trade for Joey Porter Jr. to go from Pittsburgh to Dallas to follow his two former Steeler teammates. The Cowboys surrender two draft picks. Jerry Jones had talked about wanting to get this team better, make another move. They've now done that.
2: All right, so Dallas gets that much-needed help on their pass defense. Just to go through the numbers quickly, they're 31st in opponent QBR, 31st in completion percentage allowed, tied for 26th in opponent passing touchdowns, and they are last in the league in interceptions. That's because they got a big old goose egg there. So that's how the trade played out, and immediately Joey Porter Jr., he was available on Thursday. Here's what he thought of the trade.
9: Man, I was excited. I'm not even gonna lie. I was actually at the movies when I got the call, so I had to leave the movies and went home. But I mean, I was blessed. I was excited. I called my peoples and they was excited with me. So new chapter, new beginnings, and I'm ready.
2: Said he's gonna go back and see the movie because he wasn't paying too much attention, but he will bolster that defense. Christian Parker, Cowboys defensive coordinator, on bringing Joey in.
10: Yeah, I was familiar with him when he was at Penn State. Coming out of the draft, I was in Denver at the time. Same player he is now, you know, played with great length, was a boundary eraser, plays with a really competitive and edge to him that we value. So he's a guy that I've tracked, you know, over the years. I've had some taller corners. You're always looking for comp tapes for different players. He certainly fits the mold for that.
2: And hey, defense feeds the offense. So Dak Prescott, he's pretty happy about it too.
11: Yeah, I mean, excited. Yeah, it was when I heard the news, pumped up about it. Yeah, and then just getting here this morning, seeing him already at practice, ready to go, engaged. We've all welcomed him and excited to have him. Just as much as, you know, the front office making the trade, everybody in the locker room's pumped to have him, know he's going to help this team and get right to it.
2: And get right to it is right. Adam Schefter says there's a chance that Porter will make his debut on Sunday against Houston. That is a far cry from the lingering back injury that kept him out of Steelers training camp, preseason, and the first 3 weeks of the season. You're listening to ESPN.
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1: A half of the WNBA semifinal bracket is locked in, with the New York Liberty and Atlanta Dream both advancing in just needing two games in that best of three series. But the other half of the bracket, they just want more basketball. So best of three, win or go home. It's Indiana and Vegas tonight. You've got a three-time champion in Vegas, Indiana, trying to get over that hump. On Friday night, you'll have Dallas and the Valkyries in that game three. I'll take you through that in just a moment. But we start with Indiana and Vegas.
2: Wilson takes it across the timeline.
3: Vegas doing a good job of not allowing

0: Indy defense to get them in this up and down battle. Asia Wilson, so good. That one-on-one coverage. Drew Lloyd almost with the steal.
1: And with that bucket, Asia Wilson with her second 30 piece.
2: And she'd add a few more. Asia Wilson, 36 points, and the Aces are sending the Fever home again, 94-83, their game three win. This was just a masterpiece. Yes, from Asia Wilson, she had another double-double on her end, but Chelsea Gray as well, 23 points in 40 minutes, all 40 minutes from the point guard. She was exceptional. Asia Wilson, 36 points in 37 minutes playing. She also added 10 rebounds, all of them off the defensive glass. Asia Wilson joining USA Network after the win.
3: Asia, 34 points to you for you tonight, but 21 in the first half. What tone were you trying to set personally in this game?
4: I don't want my season to be over. I don't want to go home. And when you got that mindset in these elimination games, every possession counts. The value of 2 points matters. And so I was just trying to send a message to not only the Indiana Fever, but to my teammates that we can't take any. We kept saying, empty the tank, empty the tank. Like, you have to do that on days like this. So that was my tone and my message.
3: You all are no stranger to these moments. There's so much playoff experience on this roster. In what ways did you feel like that showed up in this game?
4: I mean, Jewel stepped up. We lost a big one with Steph right before the game, and it kind of was a gut punch to all of us because we know how much she matters to us and how much we value her. But when you have a Jewel Lloyd that comes in, that's a winner, and that's been in these situations before, that can just step in seamlessly, I mean, that's a beautiful thing, and I think that showed tonight.
3: Asia, there was a lot of intensity. This is a loud environment. Just as a competitor, how much do you savor these moments of this playoff environment and atmosphere?
4: I love it. I love it. Regular season's cute. I know, and that's so cute. Oh, my God, everyone could come see us. But this is the moment where everyone should be at. This is the moment that we live for. So for us to show up in these spaces and lean on each other and show resilience, I mean, it's something that you never get tired of it.
2: Listen, nothing cute about the performance Asia Wilson put out on the floor on Thursday night. It was all power, all beast mode for her. Eighth straight semifinals appearance for the Aces, only team to make semifinals in every season since that format began. Back in 2022, they're 3-0 in winner-take-all games under head coach Becky Hammond, and 6-0 in home games with a chance to clinch a series under Becky Hammond. That does mean the end of the road for Caitlin Clark and the Indiana Fever, but an exceptional season for them as well. But we still have one more first round series that needs to wrap up. There's one more spot on the line in those semifinals. It's the Dallas Wings, Golden State Valkyries. That matchup still to be set. 7-seed Dallas, 2-seed Golden State for their own game three. It took a record-setting 45-point effort from Wings' Arike Ogunbowale to force that game three. But hey, the other side of the bracket is set. 4-seed Atlanta, they host 8-seed New York Liberty on Sunday. The Dream, they're on to that semifinals for the first time since 2018, but give them a first time ever for Angel Reese. The third-year pro earned Defensive Player of the Year, a franchise first for that honor. And if you're wondering what got her there, she set multiple WNBA records. Most rebounds in a single season with 500. Most rebounds in a single game. She had 26. WNBA single season record with 32 double-doubles. She finished the regular season averaging a league-best 12.3 rebounds per game, and then add in 16.4 points per game. She was one of just two players to average a double-double. 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
5: Definitely feels amazing. You know, we needed to win today. So like Mike said, everybody was in the clubhouse, you know, loose, talking about fantasy football. And then we had our meeting and then go play the game like we do every night. And, you know, you give it 100% and go for a win every day. So definitely feels amazing to win against the Phillies because they were the ones that, you know, sent us home previous years. And especially here at home, I mean, the fans were electric tonight. I got to give the fans a shout out for sure.
2: Ozzie Albies is given credit where credit is due, but the credit certainly goes to him as well, helping the Braves lock up that spot in the NLDS to face the Dodgers. All four MLB division series are set with the Braves taking that spot. Braves, Dodgers, Padres, Brewers, and then White Sox, Guardians, Yankees, and Rays. Listen, New York already has one title in the city this year, but New York Knicks forward Josh Hart, he has all the confidence that the Yankees could bring in a second.
6: You know, I was talking to my dad the other day, and I was like, y'all know me, I'm very religious. I know Jesus is at God's right hand, but I think Cam Slitler might be at his left. I'm excited, man. I think I'm going to be able to get to, I think game three it is. I think I'll be able to go. I think we have a preseason game eight, for the next day. So I'm excited, man. I'm excited for New York. I'm excited for that team. They got a lot of great components that make up winning.
2: No pressure there. This is SportsCenter all night. I've got half hour headlines next.
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18: Back to school season means backpacks, schedules, and busy mornings. But there's one thing a lot of families forget to plan for. What happens when school germs start spreading and someone gets sick? Joining us now is Dr. Peter McCullough with some smart ways to be prepared before the school year begins. So, Doctor, back to school is exciting, but it also seems to be the time of year that families start getting sick again. Why does this season hit so many households?
19: Because people miss an opportunity, and that is to use nasal sprays and throat sprays twice a day preventively. These have been shown to reduce the common cold, flu, RSV, and other viral infections, but it has to be done twice a day on a regular basis.
18: What are some of the most common health issues that families run into once the school season does start?
19: The kids are back in school, they're coughing, they're sneezing, and they clearly spread viruses and other illnesses. 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

0: wrapped up. Las Vegas topped Indiana Thursday night, 94-83, behind a huge night from Asia Wilson and Chelsea Gray to advance. Steelers, Browns, and some Thursday night primetime action. Browns beat the Steelers 27-24 despite a comeback push from Aaron Rodgers. And Major League Baseball playoffs, the MLB Division Series are set. The Atlanta Braves locked up the final spot with a 6-2 Game 3 win over the Phillies on Thursday, and they did it with some help from an unlikely arm out of the bullpen.
1: Griselle with three prior career relief appearances, facing Bryce Harper, the base is clean, and a pitch. Swing and a miss. He struck him out. It gets behind ball and the catcher. He retrieves it, throws on to first, and that completes the strikeout. So Chris Sale strikes out Bryce Harper. Might be the only thing he does tonight, but the crowd loved every second of it.
0: So Chris Sale out of the bullpen on one day's rest. That would prove to do the trick, one and a third innings. Dave O'Brien, Jess Mendoza has your post-game extra for ESPN Radio.
1: Well, thank you, Gabby. The Atlanta Braves have won this wild card. They've done it on the strength of the home run ball and really good pitching. And surprisingly, Chris Sale pitches longer than just one batter. He goes an inning and a third. He ends it in style with a couple of strikeouts, as Chris Sale so often does. But a very, very entertaining series. The Braves wind up heading to Los Angeles to take on the Dodgers.
2: I mean, it was one of the coolest moves that you could possibly see. And it doesn't always turn out the way you hope. And honestly, Walt Weiss, a ton of courage to call in the 37-year-old who had just started 2 days ago. And that Tuesday start was remarkable. But to ask a lot from him to come in, you thought he was just going to face Bryce Harper. Stays in this game to finish off.
1: Walt played possum a little bit because he did not tip his hand. He made it sound as if, no, I'm not going to use Chris Sale because he just pitched, because of his age, because of the oncoming series, should they win this one tonight. But Sale comes out and just blows him away.
2: He did, and I've been so impressed with the Chris Sale of this year. To be honest, OB, if this was a year ago, Chris Sale would not have been able to do what he did coming out of the pen. Why? Did not have the same strength, the injuries. The fastball velocity that we've seen from him was showcased in that eighth and ninth inning, hitting 98 miles an hour. De La Cruz, I felt like that at bat, he ended up on his heels. That's how much that fastball brushed him back.
1: Well, the Phillies had a very fine year. Didn't start out well. They wound up firing their manager, Rob Thompson, very early. Don Mattingly did a whale of a job guiding them back to relevance and a good baseball team. They wind up going to the postseason, but their season is over. Now, let's preview a little bit what's coming up on Saturday. Game one, the Atlanta Braves taking on the Los Angeles Dodgers, who are the reigning champions.
2: Yeah, and this is a Braves team that has been very confident. During the regular season, they took 5 of 6 games, both in L.A. and in Atlanta, and just none of them were very close games. It was very dominant against them. That's the confidence they're going to take, not only from beating this Phillies team, but knowing that's a Dodger team, that this is probably the best team to challenge them in the Atlanta Braves.
1: Well, you and I can't wait to get to Southern California, beautiful Dodger Stadium, for game one of that oncoming series on Saturday. For Jessica Mendoza, I'm Dave O'Brien, right here on your home for every pitch of the postseason, Major League Baseball on ESPN Radio and the ESPN app. Now let's send it back to Gabby Lucifero in the studio.
0: All right, Dave O'Brien, Jess Mendoza out there with the call. But while the Braves get a chance to look ahead, keep forging ahead, let's look back for the Phillies, something that Dave O'Brien brought up, and it's that there's a lot of times that the Phillies did not see this coming. We look at the beginning of the season, 9-19 start. They fire their manager and they bring Don Mattingly in. And even look at the end of the season, missing chance after chance to clinch that playoff spot. But interim manager Don Mattingly, he led them to a 79-55 regular season record. What does this look like, though, for his future? He wants to know, does he feel if he has earned the right to come back and manage?
3: It's not the time to talk about anything like that. I'm not concerned about myself in this situation. I want the Phillies to do what, you know, they need to do to set themselves up for success. Yeah, I'm not really, you know, we'll see

0: I don't know what, I don't really, it's like my stuff doesn't really matter.
1: So he's not concerned about his future, at least not this evening. How about Bryce Harper? What does he think the future looks like for this team?
2: I don't know. I can't really answer that question. You know, we haven't played the games for next year or anything else, so each year is so different than the year before. So I don't really put stock into years before or what happened or anything else. You know, this was a brand new team. Obviously, we had the guys that are part of that core group that we are. I'd imagine this team's going to look a lot different next year with the guys that are kind of leaving this clubhouse. So we'll see.
1: So on Saturday, coming up this weekend, you got Braves, Dodgers, Padres, Brewers in the NLDS, and then ALDS, White Sox, Guardians, and Yankees and Rays. Tim Kirkjian, ESPN MLB analyst, joined Scott Van Pelt on SportsCenter this week to talk about how that last matchup, that Yankees-Rays matchup, is shaking out.
3: It's going to be great because the Yankees pitching is that good and they're swinging the bats a whole lot better now. But the Rays are different than any other team in the American League. The way they play the game, they put more bunts in play by a mile than any team in the American League. Fundamentally, they play the game as well as anybody in baseball. Their pitching is well above average. They don't walk people. They put the ball in play and they are stunningly good at the Trop. It's really hard to play there, and they have taken advantage of that. We'll see if Aaron Judge plays, but based on what we saw a couple days ago, he was not close to being able to play in the wild card. My guess is, for the moment, he won't be well enough to play in the ALDS.
1: Well, that's baseball, but you can tune in for college football action as Tennessee hosts Auburn. Coverage begins at 3 o'clock p.m. Eastern on ESPN Radio and the ESPN app. That's college football. What about the pros?
4: Happy for Deshaun. Not happy at a sack there at the end. Okay, but three straight fourth quarter comebacks, man. Really cool. Really cool for him and our team.
1: All right, so the Bears are 2-1 on the season, taking care of business on this Thursday night against the Steelers. But how about the other team that the Bears beat to get to that 2-1 record? Of course, that's the Philadelphia Eagles. And you heard Todd Monken say there's been a lot of third quarter comebacks. And, well, that loss might stick with Jalen Hurts a bit, too.
5: Yeah, I don't know how you can wage losing. But, you know, a loss is a loss. And it's an opportunity to learn. And I've always looked at them the same. I hate it more than anything in this world. At the same time, we need it. And it's something that is natural and a part of the process of winning. To win, you have to lose. You have to build resilience and character within that, reflecting on it, choosing to learn from it. And so, and that's my approach. That's my approach. And, you know, just continue to lean into my teammates, lean into what we're doing, and come together and just build. Become a better unit.
1: The Birds are back at home, back at the Link, since they had 2 weeks away. They're currently, though, a 3-point underdog. The first time that they, if it stays as is, that would be the first time they've been a home underdog since 2023, back in week 13. The Eagles are the only team in the NFL that has not forced a turnover this season. Zero takeaways through three games this season. Nick Sirianni, Philadelphia Eagles head coach, on that particular stat.
6: Those have a tendency to come in, you know, waves. You know, I think we've been disruptive, you know, particularly up front, but those things tend to come in waves. And it goes back to, are you willing to continue to put the work in and go through the process even when you're not seeing the results? And so we've had games where you've had pressures that maybe the sack didn't come. And I understand that, you know, when you're looking at the stat sheet, you're saying, hey, how many sacks do they have? And we think that's a big deal too, as far as how you're affecting the quarterback and getting them behind the sticks and getting them in negative situations, and second and long situations. But, you know, you also look at, like, all right, are we taking our attempts at the football when we have the attempts at the football? And eventually that will, you know, that tide turns. And so, I think it just still goes back to the way we go about our business and the way we go about our process and still a small sample size, but would we like to have those things? Of course. But we just got to keep chipping away at it and controlling the things that we can control.
1: When it comes to the Kansas City Chiefs and the Las Vegas Raiders, someone's getting their first loss of the season. Battle of the 3-0 unbeatens. Patrick Mahomes, Kansas City Chiefs quarterback, on what he's seen from the Raiders defense.
7: Yeah, I mean, they've brought in a lot of guys that are really good football players, and they've added young, talented guys in there as well. And so obviously it starts with Max and their defensive line and being able to protect and be able to run the ball and do stuff like that. But they have great players everywhere, and they fly to the football. And I think what you said is they turn the football over, which is huge in this league. And so we'll have to match their intensity. We'll have to execute at a high level, but it'll be a great challenge for us, and we're excited for it.
1: The Raiders' offense, on the other hand, has been led by Kirk Cousins. And you know, you could throw the term around bridge quarterback just to get to the other side for Fernando Mendoza, but he's certainly doing his job and then some.
8: I don't get three touchdown passes in these games without our defense, you know, getting the ball back to us, giving us short fields, giving us extra possessions. You know, I think our coaches have designed plays that have gotten people open and given us those opportunities. Players have gotten open themselves and done their part and made plays. So it's really a combination of a lot of factors. You know, certainly I got to do my job, my part, but that's really all it is. It's just a part of it.
1: When it comes to the Commanders and the Colts, they'll be in London. You've got a soccer fan and Commanders quarterback Marcus Mariota hoping he could play at his third football stadium of his career. He played soccer growing up, huge fan. He's already played two games at European football at soccer stadiums, but this could now be a third. However, we're watching to see if Jaden Daniels will be making his return. He's been a limited participant for a second straight day as that team practices in England ahead of Sunday's London matchup with the Colts. So will it be Daniels or Marcus Mariota making his second consecutive start? Here's how Daniels is working through returning from that injury.
9: Do you have to change how you throw the ball at all? Is there any kind of differences?
10: Nope.
9: How about handing the ball off?
10: Nope.
9: It's all
10: nope.
9: doesn't make any difference.
10: Nope.
11: Are you surprised at all, any part, that you'll be able to possibly be back out there this soon?
10: What you think? No.
11: I don't think so.
10: Nah, I'm not surprised. No, everything I went through, you know, everybody said I'd be good to go if I'm able to go out there on Sunday, but again, just taking it day by day.
1: Nope. Daniels dislocated his left arm in a week 2 loss at Dallas. That is the second time he suffered that injury to his non-throwing arm. All right, let's go to the ice. Season opener for the Tampa Bay Lightning, home opener for the New York Rangers. They dropped their season opener at the Bruins on Tuesday.
12: He'll feed it to the high slot. Dorofeev back to Fox, across Dorofeev. One-timer, hits the crossbar. Zibanejad scores off the loose puck. A power play goal for Zibanejad, and the Rangers are on the board early. 1-0 New York.
1: Mika Zibanejad, he starts quick. First goal of the season, 125th career power play goal. He is now one of 5 players in the NHL with 125 or more power play goals since he entered the league back in 2016. Zibanejad, one of 5 different goal scorers for the Rangers on the evening, and you will not guess who another one of them was.
12: And it'll bounce off the goal line. Shesterkin fires. Empty net waiting. He scores! Igor finally has one! Igor Shesterkin. He's been waiting for one for a while. He shoots at the length of the ice and buries it into the empty net to ice this one. Rangers lead 5-1.
1: A goalie goal, 5-1 New York Rangers. They go on to win it. First goal by a Rangers goalie in franchise history. He's one of 18 to be credited with a goal. New Jersey Devils had their season opener hosting the Flyers, and Jack Hughes, he led the team to an Olympic gold. He led New Jersey last season with 77 points. And Jack Hughes, where are you leading them tonight?
13: Picked off by Jack, racing with Konechny back. 3-on-1 for the Devils. Pass for Brad.
12: Yeah!
13: They score! And Jack throws his stick into the crowd in celebration.
1: Second time in franchise history winning their season opener in OT, ninth career season opener. Past regulation, Jack Hughes game-winning goal in overtime, 10th career OT goal since entering the league back in the 2019-2020 season. And another season opener, this one for the Columbus Blue Jackets and the visiting Buffalo Sabres, Matthew Knies. He was acquired by the Blue Jackets from Toronto on Monday. Well, he is an opener, this one for the Columbus Blue Jackets.

0: 97.1, the Fan. He'd score another one in the Blue Jackets 6-3 win. He's the first Blue Jackets player to score two goals in a team debut. And he is the fourth player in Blue Jackets history to score the game-winning goal in his debut with the franchise. Coming up after the break, I've got your top sounds. This is SportsCenter All Night.
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17: Back to school season means backpacks, schedules, and busy mornings. But there's one thing a lot of families forget to plan for. What happens when school germs start spreading and someone gets sick? Joining us now is Dr. Peter McCullough with some smart ways to be prepared before the school year begins. So, Doctor, back to school is exciting, but it also seems to be the time of year that families start getting sick again. Why does this season hit so many households?
18: Because people miss an opportunity, and that is to use nasal sprays and throat sprays twice a day preventively. 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
17: What are some of the most common health issues that families run into once the school season does start?
18: The kids are back in school, they're coughing, they're sneezing, and they clearly spread viruses and other illnesses. 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
4: Yep, will wait on Sale. He's ready now. Tall lefty will deliver. Swing and a miss. He struck him out. And the Atlanta Braves can fly to L.A. They win the series 2-1. And they advance to the National League Division Series against the world champs. Chris Sale finishing it with back-to-back strikeouts. He also struck out Bryce Harper in the eighth inning. Turned out to be a great series for the Atlanta Braves. They win tonight 6-2 to advance.
2: Number three.
3: Jack Hughes lights the lamp in overtime as the Devils defeat the Flyers. Devils Hockey Network.
5: Picked off by Jack. Racing with connecting back. 3-on-1 for the Devils. Pass for Brad. Yeah! They score! Is sticking to the crowd in celebration.
2: Number two.
3: Cleveland gets their third straight win as the Browns knock off division rival, the Pittsburgh Steelers. 850 ESPN Cleveland.
6: Sunohara, the long snapper. Bohorquez kneels at the 46. Snap, hold, kick, it's up, and it is good! With 10 seconds to go.
3: And history is made on the ice by the unlikeliest of heroes at MSG, 880 ESPN New York.
4: And it'll bounce off the goal line. Shesterkin fires. Empty net waiting. He scores! Igor finally has one! Igor Shesterkin, he's been waiting for one for a while. He shoots at the length of the ice and buries it into the empty net to ice this one. Rangers lead 5-1.
3: Come on, and that's just the start of the season. Rangers lead 5-1. They win 5-1. But I've got one more piece of top sound for you, courtesy of USA Network and the WNBA.
7: And that will do it as the Fever finally breaks tonight. Here in Las Vegas, and Becky Hammon, Asia Wilson, and the Las Vegas Aces stand strong yet again and knock off the Fever in this Game 3 Instant Classic tonight here at Michelob Ultra Arena and punch their ticket to the WNBA semifinals.
3: Las Vegas Aces beat the Indiana Fever 94-83 to move on to the WNBA semifinals. 36 points in 37 minutes on the floor for Asia Wilson. 23 points in a full 40 for Chelsea Gray. Jewel Lloyd back into the starting lineup as Steph Tolbert, she was out, last minute decision. So that means a whole lot of minutes for Wilson and Gray. Becky Hammon said after the game that She was using her timeouts as rest for them. And ultimately, it was the fact that she was just going to say, you guys can ask me for a break, but I'm not taking you out unless you really need one. So they will wait to see who they'll meet in that semifinal matchup. It will either be the Dallas Wings, the 7 seed, or the Golden State Valkyries in at the 2 seed. It took a record-setting 45-point effort from Wings Arike Ogunbowale to force that game 3. See if she has that in her. It wasn't the best night from Paige Becker. She only had 10 points for her, which is on the low end when it comes to Becker's production. So the other side of the bracket is set. 4 seed Atlanta hosting 8 seed New York Liberty. Those semifinals will get underway on Sunday. This has been Sports Center All Night. I'm Gabrielle Lucevero. Catch me on socials at G Lucevero. 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
8: 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We'll finally say something positive about your team. 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
2: Coming up on SportsCenter All Night. The Phillies and Braves look to punch their ticket to L.A. in a pivotal Game 3.
16: And the pitch. Swing at a high right out to right field. That's deep. Harper's going back. He's at the wall.
2: Aaron Rodgers and the Steelers head to Cleveland to face the Browns under the lights.
17: Third and goal from the 2. Shotgun. Quinshon motions out. They go empty. Steelers jump. There's a flag. Free play. Throw. End zone. Caught. Touchdown.
2: A trip to the WNBA semifinals is on the line between the Fever and Aces.
18: Vegas has scored just 4 points so far off of those 5 turns. Asia Wilson from the elbow. He's got 25.
2: Plus, we skate around a night in the NHL.
16: And it'll bounce off the goal line. Shesterkin fires. Empty net waiting. He scores! Igor finally has one!
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3: Oh, come on. Don't give it all away now in that open. We've got something fun cooking. It's already exciting.

0: exciting as the NHL gets underway. Late night on the West Coast, early morning on the East Coast, and in between, it's a Steelers-Browns Thursday night football matchup in Cleveland going down to the wire. I've got the highlights, reaction, recap, all that good stuff. Plus, it is all about survival on the hardwood and the diamond. Las Vegas Aces, Indiana Fever in a win or go home game 3 in the first round of the WNBA playoffs. And then, of course, Phillies, Braves for that final spot in the NLDS. And that is where we're going to start. Let's go on down to Atlanta and set the scene. Braves rolling with lefty Ray Kerr on the mound, making his first career postseason appearance versus a 12th career postseason start on the other side for Aaron Nola. Experience, though, only carried so far, unlike, well, this ball off the bat of Michael Harris the second.
1: And the pitch, swing at a high drive out to right field. That's deep. Harper's going back. He's at the wall. It gets out of here. Home run. Home run. Michael Harris. Atlanta jumps in front 3-0. How about that?
0: ESPN Radio has your call for that game. Nola did not make it out of the second. 2 hits, 2 walks, 1 strikeout. And yes, those 3 runs off 1 swing. Kerr pitched a scoreless 3 1/3 before the Braves went to their bullpen, and they certainly had plenty of run support.
1: The next one on the way. Swing high, fly ball, right field. That's deep. That's sailing back, back, back, and it's gone. Ozzie Albies torches one to right field. A 2-run homer. Braves in great shape here in the fourth inning of game 3 in a do or die. They lead the Phillies 5-0.
0: So you've got a 3-run home run, 2-run home run, 3-2. What comes next? Matt Olson.
1: The 1-0 from the right-hander. Swing a high, deep drive. Right center field, racing back. Crawford turns around, is gone. It is into the bullpen from Matt Olson. The third Atlanta home run tonight. A solo shot here in the seventh to make it 6-1.
0: And that snapped an 8-game postseason homerless streak for Olson. Capped it with a solo shot in the seventh. And then you have Chris Sale, you heard me, closing it out in the ninth.
1: Kemp will wait on Sale. He's ready now. Tall lefty will deliver. Swing and a miss. He struck him out. And the Atlanta Braves can fly to L.A. They win the series 2-1. And they advance to the National League Division Series against the world champs. Chris Sale finishing it with back-to-back strikeouts. He also struck out Bryce Harper in the eighth inning. Turned out to be a great series for the Atlanta Braves. They win tonight 6-2 to advance.
0: 6-2 to advance, and their gift is, yes, that flight to L.A. They get to meet the defending world champion Dodgers. But Michael Harris II, he's the one who got it all started for the Braves. Here's what he had to say after the game.
2: Michael, you grew up in this area. You've watched a lot of these playoff games. You've been in a lot of key games, had some big ones. How did tonight feel? How loud was the crowd? What was the impression?
3: Tonight was crazy. Came up in a situation, runners on early, got into a good hitter's count. Crowd was loud, so I had to do it. I've been in the situation in the playoffs where I was in the second deck watching the game, and Riley was getting the job done and all the other guys, but I was glad to be on the field tonight to do it myself.
2: When Sale came out of the bullpen, what did that feel like for you? What did that sound like? Was that the loudest you've heard it here before?
3: Yeah, that was crazy. I got chills running through my body when they noticed he was running out. Camera on him. I mean, he's an ultimate ball player. He wants the ball every night, any situation, and he's going to get it done.
2: Last one before we go. That home run, that was not a center cut pitch. What were you looking for there? How did it feel once you got a hold of it?
3: I was just looking for a pitch to get in the air and try to get some runs in. I was able to lift it out for a homer.
0: Totally opposite story for the Phillies offense. Usually bringing big bats to the party. They were 0-for-6 with runners in scoring position. And because of that, a very short red October. They got one whole day. One and 4 all time in winner take all postseason games. They have now lost 4 straight. Don Mattingly weighs in after the loss.
4: Just appreciate the effort of really everybody in the organization, from the just appreciative of all the effort that from training staff to the players, the coaches, just everything that they went through from really the start of spring training and preparing for spring training and, you know, getting through a season. A lot of time, a lot of work. Obviously, it doesn't end the way we want it to. With a, you know, if you don't win the last game, it's a crash landing no matter what. It doesn't matter where it is. There's going to be one team that doesn't have it.
0: So the best of 5 division series start without the Phillies on Saturday. Here's your matchups. For the NLDS, it's Braves, Dodgers, and then Padres at Milwaukee. ALDS, Chicago White Sox at Cleveland Guardians, and the New York Yankees at the Tampa Bay Rays. MLB postseason is on ESPN Radio. Catch postseason action on ESPN Radio and the ESPN app. That is, of course, presented by Gusto. And coming up in, we'll say, about 15 minutes, what one defending champ from New York thinks about the Yankees' chances. But hey, we got Thursday night football. This is the first NFL game of October, so it's fitting that Pittsburgh was set to visit its own haunted house of sorts. They've got a whole lot of ghosts on the road at Cleveland. Pittsburgh has won only one of its last 8 games in Cleveland, dating back to 2018, and 3 of those losses doesn't bode well for Thursday night games. Yeah, they came on Thursday. So for the Browns, it's a shot at their first 3-1 start since 2021. They're trailing 7-0 out of the first quarter, running a total of 7 offensive plays. So defense doing what they can to create opportunities to get the ball back for its offense.
5: Mike Hall and Malik Collins in the middle of the line. Mason Graham in the locker room. Knee injury. His return questionable. Rodgers shotgun. Brown showing pressure. It brings Schlesinger. They pick him up. Rodgers throwing deep downfield. Intercepted. Denzel Ward's got it at the 44 of the Browns.
0: All right, and 4 plays later, they make it count.
5: Jaleel McLaughlin checks into the game. He's in the backfield. Next to Watson. 5 of the play clock. Out of the gun. 3 to the wide side right. Steelers bring 4. Hand off McLaughlin. Right side. 25. Jumps inside of the 20. Still on his feet. He's at the 15 to 10. 5. Touchdown! Jaleel McLaughlin with a touchdown run. 28 yards!
0: That's the first of 3 unanswered. 850 ESPN Cleveland has the call, but Aaron Rodgers and the Steelers offense, they keep just chipping away. So trailing 24-16 in the fourth.
6: Browns crowding the line of scrimmage. Rodgers, play action pass, rolling out to his right, looking for Freiermuth. Touchdown, Pittsburgh Steelers with 1:42 remaining in the fourth. A 3-yard pass from Rodgers to Freiermuth, Max.
0: WDVE 102.5 has the call. 80 yards on 8 plays. They convert it for 2, so tied at 24. Deshaun Watson leads the march down the field and looking at 56 yards, a field goal for the game winner.
5: Sunohara, the long snapper. Bohorquez nails at the 46. Snap, hold, kick, it's up, and it is good! With 10 seconds to go, Andre Smith, 56 yards, 27-24 Browns.
0: And that would be where it stays. Andre Smith, he had 55 yards was the career long. Deshaun Watson sets him up, says, I think you got one more in you. Todd Monken, Browns head coach, happy to see what his players were able to do in all phases of the game, but it started with that play in the second.
4: Yeah, I think the biggest thing, Bert said something about some on the TV, but communication sometimes is not the best choice of words, but everybody's competing on the field. And I think, you know, what's said on the field, the way I grew up in this game, you know, usually stays on the field. That's not the case today. I understand that. But, yeah, any negative communication on my part, I wish I wouldn't use those words.
0: That was Mike McCarthy, Steelers head coach, responding to an exchange that happened between Aaron Rodgers and him in the game, where some words that we can't even say here were exchanged between the two of them. But here's what Tom Mockin had to say after the win.
7: Great job again by our guys. Resiliency at the end. Big credit to Denzel Ward. I mean, he changed the momentum of the game. You know, we just didn't convert the first drive, and then we, you know, had a big play and then stalled, and Denzel flipped it, and then we kind of got things going a little bit, got in a good rhythm. And then we just turned it over in the second half, moved it decent. A credit to our guys. You know, we actually got the ball backed up at the one, got a first down, really had a chance to end it and didn't, but just credit to our players.
0: Browns have three straight wins for the first time since 2023. Fifth straight home win against the Steelers. That's the longest home win streak versus the Steelers since back in 82-88. Tune in for Football Sunday action as the Buffalo Bills host the New England Patriots. Coverage begins at 12 p.m. Eastern on ESPN Radio and the ESPN app. Football Sunday on ESPN Radio is presented by Gusto. Well, we go from Thursday night football to the Thursday morning headline for Pittsburgh. Cornerback Joey Porter Jr. is heading from Pittsburgh to Dallas. Adam Schefter, he gives us the rundown on the trade.
8: The Pittsburgh Steelers and Joey Porter were at an impasse, and there was no way that they were going to get a deal done. And once it became obvious to both sides that a deal was not going to get done, the Pittsburgh Steelers were open to trading him. Over the last week or so, they received a handful of inquiries, including from the Dallas Cowboys and Detroit Lions. The Dallas secondary is depleted, and the more that the Cowboys and Steelers talked, the more they found a common ground to work out a deal. These two sides had been through it before. They completed a trade for George Pickens. They completed a trade over the summer for Broderick Jones, and now they have completed a trade for Joey Porter Jr. to go from Pittsburgh to Dallas to follow his two former Steeler teammates. The Cowboys surrender two draft picks. Jerry Jones had talked about wanting to get this team better, make another move. They've now done that.
0: All right, so Dallas gets that much-needed help on their pass defense. Just to go through the numbers quickly, they're 31st in opponent QBR, 31st in completion percentage allowed, tied for 26th in opponent passing touchdowns, and they are last in the league in interceptions. That's because they got a big old goose egg there. So that's how the trade played out, and immediately Joey Porter Jr., he was available on Thursday. Here's what he thought of the trade.
9: Man, I was excited. I'm not even gonna lie. I was actually at the movies when I got the call, so I had to leave the movies and went home. But I mean, I was blessed. I was excited. I called my peoples and they was excited with me. So new chapter, new beginnings, and I'm ready.
0: Said he's gonna go back and see the movie because he wasn't paying too much attention, but he will bolster that defense. Christian Parker, Cowboys defensive coordinator, on bringing Joey in.
10: Yeah, I was familiar with him when he was at Penn State, coming out of the draft. I was in Denver at the time. Same player he is now, you know, played with great length, was a boundary eraser. Plays with a really competitive and edge to him that we value. So he's a guy that I've tracked, you know, over the years. I've had some taller corners. You're always looking at comp tapes for different players. He certainly fits the mold for that.
0: And hey, defense feeds the offense. So Dak Prescott, he's pretty happy about it too.
11: Yeah, I mean, excited. I was, when I heard the news, pumped up about it. And then just getting here this morning, seeing him already at practice, ready to go, engaged. We've all welcomed him and excited to have him. Just as much as, you know, the front office making the trade, everybody in the locker room's pumped to have him, know he's going to help this team and get right to it.
0: And get right to it is right. Adam Schefter says there's a chance that Porter will make his debut on Sunday against Houston. That is a far cry from the lingering back injury that kept him out of Steelers training camp, preseason, and the first 3 weeks of the season. You're listening to ESPN Radio Sports Center all night. I'm your host, Gabrielle Lucevero. You can always catch me on socials at G Lucevero. Coming up just on the other side of the break, it's another win or go home. This time we're heading to the hardwood in the WNBA. Indiana, Caitlin Clark, Vegas, and Asia Wilson. Which one is moving on? That's when we come back.
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0: Well, half of the WNBA semifinal bracket is locked in with the New York Liberty and Atlanta Dream both advancing in just needing two games in that best of three series. But the other half of the bracket, they just want more basketball. So best of three, win or go home. It's Indiana and Vegas tonight. You've got a three-time champion in Vegas, Indiana, trying to get over that hump. On Friday night, you'll have Dallas and the Valkyries in that game three. I'll take you through that in just a moment. But we start with Indiana and Vegas.
24: Wilson takes it across the timeline.
25: Vegas doing a good job of not allowing Indy defense to get them in this up-and-down battle. Asia Wilson... so good, that one-on-one coverage. Drew Lloyd almost with the steal.
24: And with that bucket, Asia Wilson with her second 30-piece.
0: And want you to add a few more. Asia Wilson, 36 points, and the Aces are sending the Fever home again, 94-83. Their game three win. This was just a masterpiece. Yes, from Asia Wilson, she had another double-double on her end, but Chelsea Gray as well, 23 points in 40 minutes, all 40 minutes from the point guard. She was exceptional. Asia Wilson, 36 points in 37 minutes playing. She also added 10 rebounds, all of them off the defensive glass. Asia Wilson joining USA Network after the win.
1: Asia, 34 points to you for you tonight, but 21 in the first half. What tone were you trying to set personally in this game?
2: I don't want my season to be over. I don't want to go home. And when you got that mindset in these elimination games, every possession counts. The value of 2 points matters. And so I was just trying to send a message to not only the Indiana Fever, but to my teammates that we can't take any. We kept saying, empty the tank, empty the tank. Like, you have to do that on days like this. So that was my tone and my message.
1: You all are no stranger to these moments. There's so much playoff experience on this roster. In what ways did you feel like that showed up in this game?
2: I mean, Jewel stepped up. We lost a big one with Steph right before the game, and it kind of was a gut punch to all of us because we know how much she matters to us and how much we value her. But when you have a Jewel Lloyd that comes in, that's a winner, and that's been in these situations before, that can just step in seamlessly, I mean, that's a beautiful thing, and I think that showed tonight.
1: Asia, there was a lot of intensity. This is a loud environment. Just as a competitor, how much do you savor these moments of this playoff environment and atmosphere?
2: I love it. I love it. Regular season's cute. I know. That's so cute. Oh, my God. Everyone could come see us. But this is the moment where everyone should be at. This is the moment that we live for. So for us to show up in these spaces and lean on each other and show resilience, I mean, that it's something that you like. You never get tired of it.
0: Listen, nothing cute about the performance Asia Wilson put out on the floor on Thursday night. It was all power, all beast mode for her. Eighth straight semifinals appearance for the Aces, only team to make semifinals in every season since that format began. Back in 2022, they're 3-0 in winner-take-all games under head coach Becky Hammon, and 6-0 in home games with a chance to clinch a series under Becky Hammon. That does mean the end of the road for Caitlin Clark and the Indiana Fever, but an exceptional season for them as well. But we still have one more first round series that needs to wrap up. There's one more spot on the line in those semifinals. It's the Dallas Wings, Golden State Valkyries. That matchup still to be set. 7 seed Dallas, 2 seed Golden State for their own game three. It took a record setting 45 point effort from Wings Arike Ogunbowale to force that game three. But hey, the other side of the bracket is set. 4 seed Atlanta, they host 8 seed New York Liberty on Sunday. The Dream, they're on to that semifinals for the first time since 2018, but give them a first time ever for Angel Reese. The third year pro earned Defensive Player of the Year, a franchise first for that honor. And if you're wondering what got her there, she set multiple WNBA records. Most rebounds in a single season with 500. Most rebounds in a single game. She had 26. WNBA single season record with 32 double-doubles. She finished the regular season averaging a league best 12.3 rebounds per game, and then add in 16.4 points per game. She was one of just two players to average a double-double. 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
3: Definitely feels amazing. You know, we needed to win today. So like Mike said, everybody was in the clubhouse, you know, loose, talking about fantasy football. And then we had our meeting and then go play the game like we do every night. And, you know, you give it 100% and go for a win every day. So definitely feels amazing to win against the Phillies because they were the ones that, you know, sent us home previous years. And especially here at home, I mean, the fans were electric tonight. I got to give the fans a shout out for sure.
0: Ozzy Albee is given credit where credit is due, but the credit certainly goes to him as well, helping the Braves lock up that spot in the NLDS to face the Dodgers. All four MLB division series are set with the Braves taking that spot. Braves, Dodgers, Padres, Brewers, and then White Sox, Guardians, Yankees, and Rays. Listen, New York already has one title in the city this year. But New York Knicks forward Josh Hart, he has all the confidence that the Yankees could bring in a second.
4: You know, I was talking to my dad the other day, and I was like, Y'all know me, I'm very religious. I know Jesus is at God's right hand, but I think Cam Slitler might be at his left. I'm excited, man. I think I'm going to be able to get to, I think game three it is. We'll be able to go. I think we have a preseason game eight, for the next day. So I'm excited, man. I'm excited for New York. I'm excited for that team. They got a lot of great components that make up winning.
0: No pressure there. This is SportsCenter All Night. I've got half hour headlines next.
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8: Back-to-school season means backpacks, schedules, and busy mornings. But there's one thing a lot of families forget to plan for. What happens when school germs start spreading and someone gets sick? Joining us now is Dr. Peter McCullough with some smart ways to be prepared before the school year begins. So, Doctor, back-to-school is exciting, but it also seems to be the time of year that families start getting sick again. Why does this season hit so many households?
9: Because people miss an opportunity, and that is to use nasal sprays and throat sprays twice a day preventively. 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
8: What are some of the most common health issues that families run into once the school season does start?
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1: WNBA playoffs. We've got three of the four WNBA semifinal spots are snapped up. Las Vegas topped Indiana Thursday night, 94-83, behind a huge night from Asia Wilson and Chelsea Gray to advance. Steelers, Browns, and some Thursday night primetime action. Browns beat the Steelers 27-24 despite a comeback push from Aaron Rodgers. And Major League Baseball playoffs. The MLB Division Series are set. The Atlanta Braves locked up the final spot with a 6-2 Game 3 win over the Phillies on Thursday. And they did it with some help from an unlikely arm out of the bullpen.
2: Griselle with three prior career relief appearances, facing Bryce Harper. The base is clean and the pitch. Swing and a miss. He struck him out. It gets behind ball with the catcher. He retrieves it, throws on to first, and that completes the strikeout. So Chris Sale strikes out Bryce Harper. Might be the only thing he does tonight, but the crowd loved every second of it.
1: So Chris Sale out of the bullpen on one day's rest. That would prove to do the trick, one and a third innings. Dave O'Brien, Jess Mendoza has your post-game extra for ESPN Radio.
2: Well, thank you, Gabby. The Atlanta Braves have won this wild card. They've done it on the strength of the home run ball and really good pitching. And surprisingly, Chris Sale pitches longer than just one batter. He goes an inning and a third. He ends it in style with a couple of strikeouts, as Chris Sale so often does. But a very, very entertaining series. The Braves wind up heading to Los Angeles to take on the Dodgers.
3: I mean, it was one of the coolest moves that you could possibly see, and it doesn't always turn out the way you hope. And honestly, Walt Weiss, a ton of courage to call in the 37-year-old who had just started 2 days ago, and that Tuesday start was remarkable, but to ask a lot from him to come in, you thought he was just going to face Bryce Harper, stays in this game to finish off.
2: Walt played possum a little bit because he did not tip his hand. He made it sound as if, no, I'm not going to use Chris Sale because he just pitched, because of his age, because of the oncoming series, should they win this one tonight. But Sale comes out and just blows him away.
3: He did, and I've been so impressed with the Chris Sale of this year. To be honest, OB, if this was a year ago, Chris Sale would not have been able to do what he did coming out of the pen. Why? Did not have the same strength, the injuries, the fastball velocity that we've seen from him was showcased in that eighth and ninth inning, hitting 98 miles an hour. De La Cruz, I felt like that at bat, he ended up on his heels. That's how much that fastball brushed him back.
2: Well, the Phillies had a very fine year. Didn't start out well. They wound up firing their manager, Rob Thompson, very early. Don Mattingly did a whale of a job guiding them back to relevance and a good baseball team. They wind up going to the postseason, but their season is over. Now, let's preview a little bit what's coming up on Saturday. Game one, the Atlanta Braves taking on the Los Angeles Dodgers, who are the reigning champions.
3: Yeah, and this is a Braves team that has been very confident. During the regular season, they took 5 of 6 games, both in L.A. and in Atlanta, and just none of them were very close games. It was very dominant against them. That's the confidence they're going to take, not only from beating this Phillies team, but knowing that's a Dodger team, that this is probably the best team to challenge them in the Atlanta Braves.
2: Well, you and I can't wait to get to Southern California, beautiful Dodger Stadium, for game one of that oncoming series on Saturday. For Jessica Mendoza, I'm Dave O'Brien, right here on your home for every pitch of the postseason, Major League Baseball on ESPN Radio and the ESPN app. Now let's send it back to Gabby Lucevero in the studio.
1: All right, Dave O'Brien, Jess Mendoza out there with the call. But while the Braves get a chance to look ahead, keep forging ahead, let's look back for the Phillies, something that Dave O'Brien brought up, and it's that there's a lot of times that the Phillies did not see this coming. We look at the beginning of the season, 9-19 start. They fire their manager and they bring Don Mattingly in. And even look at the end of the season, missing chance after chance to clinch that playoff spot. But interim manager Don Mattingly, he led them to a 79-55 regular season record. What does this look like, though, for his future? He wants to know, does he feel if he has earned the right to come back and manage?
4: It's not the time to talk about anything like that. I'm not concerned about myself in this situation. I want the Phillies to do what, you know, they need to do to set themselves up for success. Yeah, I'm not really, you know, see what, I don't know what, I don't really, it's like, my stuff doesn't really matter.
1: So he's not concerned about his future, at least not this evening. How about Bryce Harper? What does he think the future looks like for this team?
5: I don't know. I can't really answer that question. You know, we haven't played the games for next year or anything else, so each year is so different than the year before. So I don't really put stock into years before or what happened or anything else. You know, this was a brand new team. Obviously, we had the guys that are part of that core group that we are. I'd imagine this team is going to look a lot different next year with the guys that are kind of leaving this clubhouse. So we'll see.
1: So on Saturday, coming up this weekend, you got Braves, Dodgers, Padres, Brewers in the NLDS, and then ALDS, White Sox, Guardians, and Yankees and Rays. Tim Kirkjian, ESPN MLB analyst, joined Scott Van Pelt on SportsCenter this week to talk about how that last matchup, that Yankees-Rays matchup, is shaking out.
6: It's going to be great because the Yankees pitching is that good and they're swinging the bats a whole lot better now. But the Rays are different than any other team in the American League. The way they play the game, they put more bunts in play by a mile than any team in the American League. Fundamentally, they play the game as well as anybody in baseball. Their pitching is well above average. They don't walk people. They put the ball in play and they are stunningly good at the Trop. It's really hard to play there, and they have taken advantage of that. We'll see if Aaron Judge plays, but based on what we saw a couple days ago, he was not close to being able to play in the wild card. My guess is, for the moment, he won't be well enough to play in the ALDS.
1: Well, that's baseball, but you can tune in for college football action as Tennessee hosts Auburn. Coverage begins at 3 o'clock p.m. Eastern on ESPN Radio and the ESPN app. That's college football. What about the pros?
7: Happy for Deshaun. Not happy at a sack there at the end, okay? But three straight fourth quarter comebacks, man, really cool. Really cool for him and our team.
1: All right, so the Bears are 2-1 on the season, taking care of business on this Thursday night against the Steelers. But how about the other team that the Bears beat to get to that 2-1 record? Of course, that's the Philadelphia Eagles. And you heard Todd Monken say there's been a lot of third quarter comebacks. And, well, that loss might stick with Jalen Hurts a bit, too.
8: Yeah, I don't know how you can wage losing. But, you know, a loss is a loss. And it's an opportunity to learn, and I've always looked at them the same. I hate it more than anything in this world. At the same time, we need it, and it's something that is natural and a part of the process of winning. To win, you have to lose. You have to build resilience and character within that, reflecting on it, choosing to learn from it. And so, and that's my approach. That's my approach, and you know, just continue to lean into my teammates, lean into what we're doing, and come together and just become a better unit.
1: The Birds are back at home, back at the Link, since they had 2 weeks away. They're currently, though, a 3-point underdog. The first time that they, if it stays as is, that would be the first time they've been a home underdog since 2023, back in week 13. The Eagles are the only team in the NFL that has not forced a turnover this season. Zero takeaways through three games this season. Nick Sirianni, Philadelphia Eagles head coach, on that particular stat.
9: those have a tendency to come in, you know, waves. You know, I think we've been disruptive, you know, particularly up front, but those things tend to come in waves. And it goes back to, are you willing to continue to put the work in and go through the process even when you're not seeing the results? And so we've had games where you've had pressures that maybe the sack didn't come. And I understand that, you know, when you're looking at the stat sheet, you're saying, hey, how many sacks do they have? And we think that's a big deal too, as far as how you're affecting the quarterback and getting them behind the sticks and getting them in negative situations, and second and long situations. But, you know, you also look at, like, all right, are we taking our attempts at the football when we have the attempts at the football? And eventually that will, you know, that tide turns. And so, I think it just still goes back to the way we go about our business and the way we go about our process, and still a small sample size, but would we like to have those things? Of course. But we just got to keep chipping away at it and controlling the things that we can control.
1: When it comes to the Kansas City Chiefs and the Las Vegas Raiders, someone's getting their first loss of the season, battle of the 3-0 unbeatens. Patrick Mahomes, Kansas City Chiefs quarterback, on what he's seen from the Raiders defense.
10: Yeah, I mean, they've brought in a lot of guys that are really good football players, and they've added young, talented guys in there as well. And so obviously it starts with Max and their defensive line and being able to protect and be able to run the ball and do stuff like that. But they have great players everywhere, and they fly to the football. And I think what you said is they turn the football over, which is huge in this league. And so we'll have to match their intensity. We'll have to execute at a high level, but it'll be a great challenge for us, and we're excited for it.
1: The Raiders offense, on the other hand, has been led by Kirk Cousins. And you know, you could throw the term around bridge quarterback just to get to the other side for Fernando Mendoza, but he's certainly doing his job and then some.
11: I don't get three touchdown passes in these games without our defense, you know, getting the ball back to us, giving us short fields, giving us extra possessions. You know, I think our coaches have designed plays that have gotten people open and given us those opportunities. Players have gotten open themselves and done their part and made plays. So it's really a combination of a lot of factors. You know, certainly I got to do my job, my part, but that's really all it is. It's just a part of it.
1: When it comes to the Commanders and the Colts, they'll be in London. You've got a soccer fan and Commanders quarterback Marcus Mariota hoping he could play at his third football stadium of his career. He played soccer growing up, huge fan. He's already played two games at European football at soccer stadiums, but this could now be a third. However, we're watching to see if Jaden Daniels will be making his return. He's been a limited participant for a second straight day as that team practices in England ahead of Sunday's London matchup with the Colts. So will it be Daniels or Marcus Mariota making his second consecutive start? Here's how Daniels is working through returning from that injury.
12: Do you have to change how you throw the ball at all? Is there any kind of differences?
13: Nope.
12: How about handing the ball off?
13: Nope.
12: It's all,
13: nope.
12: doesn't make a difference?
13: Nope.
14: Are you surprised at all, any part, that you'll be able to possibly be back out there this soon?
13: What you think? No?
14: I don't think so.
13: Nah, I'm not surprised. No, everything I went through, you know, everybody said I'd be good to go if I'm able to go out there on Sunday, but again, just taking it day by day.
1: Nope. Daniels dislocated his left arm in a week 2 loss at Dallas. That is the second time he suffered that injury to his non-throwing arm. All right, let's go to the ice. Season opener for the Tampa Bay Lightning. Home opener for the New York Rangers. They dropped their season opener at the Bruins on Tuesday.
2: He'll feed it to the high slot. Dorofeev back to Fox across Dorofeev. One-timer hits the crossbar. Zibanejad scores off the loose puck. A power play goal for Zibanejad. And the Rangers are on the board early. 1-0 New York.
1: Mika Zibanejad, he starts quick. First goal of the season, 125th career power play goal. He is now one of 5 players in the NHL with 125 or more power play goals since he entered the league back in 2016. Zibanejad, one of 5 different goal scorers for the Rangers on the evening, and you will not guess who another one of them was.
2: And it'll bounce off the goal line. Shesterkin fires. Empty net waiting. He scores! Igor finally has one! Igor Shesterkin. He's been waiting for one for a while. He shoots it the length of the ice and buries it into the empty net to ice this one. Rangers lead 5-1.
1: A goalie goal, goalie goal, goalie goal. 5-1 New York Rangers. They go on to win it. First goal by a Rangers goalie in franchise history. He's one of 18 to be credited with a goal. New Jersey Devils had their season opener hosting the Flyers, and Jack Hughes, he led the team to an Olympic gold. He led New Jersey last season with 77 points. And Jack Hughes, where are you leading them tonight?
15: Picked off by Jack, racing with Konechny back. 3-on-1 for the Devils. Pass for Brad. Back.
2: Yeah!
15: They score! And Jack throws his stick into the crowd in celebration.
1: Second time in franchise history winning their season opener in OT. Ninth career season opener. Past regulation, Jack Hughes' game-winning goal in overtime, 10th career OT goal since entering the league back in the 2019-2020 season. And another season opener, this one for the Columbus Blue Jackets and the visiting Buffalo Sabres, Matthew Knies. He was acquired by the Blue Jackets from Toronto on Monday. Well, he introduced himself to Columbus on Thursday.
16: Skip back to Werenski and keeps it alive. Knies for Fantilli. Fantilli to Zach. Walks across the line. Coyle has it for Knies. He scores! Matthew Knies! It is CBJ debut. He's made it 2-1.
1: 97-1, the fan. He'd score another one in the Blue Jackets 6-3 win. He's the first Blue Jackets player to score two goals in a team debut. And he is the fourth player in Blue Jackets history to score the game-winning goal in his debut with the franchise. Coming up after the break, I've got your top sounds. This is SportsCenter All Night.
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17: Yep, will wait on Sale. He's ready now. Tall lefty will deliver. Swing and a miss. He struck him out. And the Atlanta Braves can fly to L.A. They win the series 2-1. And they advance to the National League Division Series against the world champs. Chris Sale finishing it with back-to-back.

0: He also struck out Bryce Harper in the eighth inning. Turned out to be a great series for the Atlanta Braves. They win tonight 6-2 to advance.
1: Number three.
2: Jack Hughes lights the lamp in overtime as the Devils defeat the Flyers. Devils Hockey Network.
3: Picked off by Jack. Racing with connecting back. 3-on-1 for the Devils. Pass for Brad. Back.
4: Yeah!
3: They score! And Jack throws his stick into the crowd in celebration.
1: Number two.
2: Cleveland gets their third straight win as the Browns knock off division rival, the Pittsburgh Steelers. 850 ESPN Cleveland.
5: Sunohara, the long snapper. Bohorquez kneels at the 46. Snap, hold, kick, it's up, and it is good! With 10 seconds to go!
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0: And it'll bounce off the goal line. Shesterkin fires. Empty net waiting. He scores! Igor finally has one! Igor Shesterkin. He's been waiting for one for a while. He shoots at the length of the ice and buries it into the empty net. This one, Rangers lead 5-1.
2: Come on, and that's just the start of the season. Rangers lead 5-1. They win 5-1. But I've got one more piece of top sound for you, courtesy of USA Network and the WNBA.
6: And that will do it as the Fever finally breaks tonight here in Las Vegas. And Becky Hammon, Asia Wilson, and the Las Vegas Aces stand strong yet again and knock off the Fever in this Game 3 Instant Classic tonight here at Michelob Ultra Arena and punch their ticket to the WNBA semifinals.
2: Las Vegas Aces beat the Indiana Fever 94-83 to move on to the WNBA semifinals. 36 points in 37 minutes on the floor for Asia Wilson. 23 points in a full 40 for Chelsea Gray. Jewel Lloyd back into the starting lineup as Steph Tolbert, she was out, last minute decision. So that means a whole lot of minutes for Wilson and Gray. Becky Hammon said after the game that she was using her timeouts as rest for them. And ultimately, it was the fact that she was just going to say, you guys can ask me for a break, but I'm not taking you out unless you really need one. So they will wait to see who they'll meet in that semifinal matchup. It will either be the Dallas Wings, the 7 seed, or the Golden State Valkyries in at the 2 seed. It took a record-setting 45-point effort from Wings Arike Ogunbowale to force that Game 3, see if she has that in her. It wasn't the best night from Paige Becker. She only had 10 points for her, which is on the low end when it comes to Becker's production. So the other side of the bracket is set. 4 seed Atlanta hosting 8 seed New York Liberty. Those semifinals will get underway on Sunday. This has been Sports Center all night. I'm Gabrielle Lucevero. Catch me on socials at G Lucevero. 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
7: Hey, this is Rich Eisen. Coming up on Friday, former Bills head coach Sean McDermott sets us up for the rest of Week 4. The divisional playoffs are set in baseball. Vinny Pasquantino of the Royals will join us on that. And the Academy Award-winning actor Mahershala Ali joins a What's More Likely Friday edition of the Rich Eisen Show on Disney Plus, the ESPN app, and ESPN Radio.
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1: 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The Phillies and Braves look to punch their ticket to L.A. in a pivotal Game 3.
13: And the pitch, swing at a high drive out to right field, that's deep. Harper's going back, he's at the wall.
1: Aaron Rodgers and the Steelers head to Cleveland to face the Browns under the lights.
14: Third and goal from the two. Shotgun. Quinshon motions out. They go empty. Steelers jump. There's a flag. Free play. Throw. End zone. Caught. Touchdown.
1: A trip to the WNBA semifinals is on the line between the Fever and Aces.
15: Vegas has scored just 4 points so far off of those five turns. Asia Wilson from the elbow. She's got 25.
1: Plus, we skate around a night in the NHL.
13: And it'll bounce off the goal line. Shesterkin fires. Empty net waiting. He scores! Igor finally has one!
1: From the worldwide headquarters of ESPN, this is SportsCenter All Night on ESPN Radio and on the ESPN app. Now, here's Gabrielle Lucevero.
2: Oh, come on. Don't give it all away now in that open. We've got something fun cooking. It's already exciting as the NHL gets underway. Late night on the West Coast, early morning on the East Coast. And in between, it's a Steelers-Browns Thursday night football matchup in Cleveland going down to the wire. I've got the highlights, reaction, recap, all that good stuff. Plus, it is all about survival on the hardwood and the diamond. Las Vegas Aces, Indiana Fever in a win or go home game 3 in the first round of the WNBA playoffs. And then, of course, Phillies, Braves for that final spot in the NLDS. And that is where we're going to start. Let's go on down to Atlanta and set the scene. Braves rolling with lefty Ray Kerr on the mound, making his first career postseason appearance versus a 12th career postseason start on the other side for Aaron Nola. Experience, though, only carried so far, unlike, well, this ball.

0: off the bat of Michael Harris the second.
1: And the pitch, swing at a high drive out to right field. That's deep. Harper's going back. He's at the wall. It gets out of here.
0: ESPN Radio has your call for that game. Nola did not make it out of the second. Two hits, two walks, one strikeout, and yes, those three runs off one swing. Kerr pitched a scoreless 3 1/3 before the Braves went to their bullpen, and they certainly had plenty of run support.
1: The next one on the way. Swing high, fly ball, right field. That's deep. That's sailing back, back, back. Torches one to right field. A two-run homer. And the Braves in great shape here in the fourth inning of game three in a do-or-die. They lead the Phillies 5-0.
0: So you've got a three-run home run, two-run home run, 3-2. What comes next? Matt Olson.
1: The 1-0 from the right-hander. Swing a high, deep drive. Right center field, racing back. Crawford turns around, is gone. It is into the bullpen from Matt Olson. The third Atlanta home run tonight. A solo shot here in the seventh to make it 6-1.
0: And that snapped an 8-game postseason homerless streak for Olson. Capped it with a solo shot in the seventh. And then you have Chris Sale, you heard me, closing it out in the ninth.
1: Kemp will wait on Sale. He's ready now. Tall lefty will deliver. Swing! He struck him out, and the Atlanta Braves can fly to L.A. They win the series 2-1, and they advance to the National League Division Series against the world champs. Chris Sale finishing it with back-to-back strikeouts. He also struck out Bryce Harper in the eighth inning. Turned out to be a great series for the Atlanta Braves. They win tonight 6-2 to advance.
0: 6-2 to advance, and their gift is, yes, that flight to L.A. They get to meet the defending world champion Dodgers. But Michael Harris II, he's the one who got it all started for the Braves. Here's what he had to say after the game.
2: Michael, you grew up in this area. You've watched a lot of these playoff games. You've been in a lot of key games, had some big ones. How did tonight feel? How loud was the crowd? What was the impression?
3: Tonight was crazy. Came up in a situation, runners on early, got into a good hitter's count. Crowd was loud, so I had to do it. I've been in the situation in the playoffs where I was in the second deck watching the game, and Riley was getting the job done and all the other guys, but I was glad to be on the field tonight to do it myself.
2: When Sale came out of the bullpen, what did that feel like for you? What did that sound like? Was that the loudest you've heard it here before?
3: Yeah, that was crazy. I got chills running through my body when they noticed he was running out. Camera on him. I mean, he's an ultimate ball player. He wants the ball every night, any situation, and he's going to get it done.
2: Last one before we go. That home run, that was not a center cut pitch. What were you looking for there? How did it feel once you got a hold of it?
3: I was just looking for a pitch to get in the air and try to get some runs in. I was able to lift it out for a homer.
0: Totally opposite story for the Phillies offense. Usually bringing big bats to the party. They were 0-for-6 with runners in scoring position. And because of that, a very short red October. They got one whole day. 1-4 all time in winner take all postseason games. They have now lost 4 straight. Don Mattingly weighs in after the loss.
4: Just appreciate the effort of really everybody in the organization, from the just appreciative of all the effort that from training staff to the players, the coaches, just everything that they went through from really the start of spring training and preparing for spring training and, you know, getting through a season. A lot of time, a lot of work. Obviously, it doesn't end the way we want it to. If you don't win the last game, it's a crash landing no matter what. Doesn't matter where it is. There's going to be one team that doesn't have it.
0: So the best of 5 division series start without the Phillies on Saturday. Here's your matchups. For the NLDS, it's Braves, Dodgers, and then Padres at Milwaukee. ALDS, Chicago White Sox at Cleveland Guardians, and the New York Yankees at the Tampa Bay Rays. MLB postseason is on ESPN Radio. Catch postseason action on ESPN Radio and the ESPN app. That is, of course, presented by Gusto. And coming up in, we'll say, about 15 minutes, what one defending champ from New York thinks about the Yankees' chances. But hey, we got Thursday night football. This is the first NFL game of October, so it's fitting that Pittsburgh was set to visit its own haunted house of sorts. They've got a whole lot of ghosts on the road at Cleveland. Pittsburgh has won only one of its last eight games in Cleveland dating back to 2018. And three of those losses doesn't bode well for Thursday night games. Yeah, they came on Thursday. So for the Browns, it's a shot at their first 3-1 start since 2021. They're trailing 7-0 out of the first quarter, running a total of 7 offensive plays. So defense doing what they can to create opportunities to get the ball back for its offense.
5: Mike Hall and Malik Collins in the middle of the line. Mason Graham of the locker room. Knee injury. His return questionable. Rodgers shotgun. Brown showing pressure. It brings Schlesinger. They pick him up. Rodgers throwing deep downfield. Intercepted. Denzel Ward's got it at the 44 of the Browns.
0: All right. And four plays later, they make it count.
5: Jaleel McLaughlin checks into the game. He's in the backfield. Next to Watson. 5 of the play clock out of the gun. 3 to the wide side right. Steelers bring 4. Hand off McLaughlin. Right side. 25. Jumps inside of the 20. Still on his feet. He's at the 15. The 10. 5. Touchdown! Jaleel McLaughlin with a touchdown run. 28 yards!
0: That's the first of three unanswered. 850 ESPN Cleveland has the call, but Aaron Rodgers and the Steelers offense, they keep just chipping away. So trailing 24-16 in the fourth.
6: Browns crowding the line of scrimmage. Rodgers, play action pass, rolling out to his right, looking for Freiermuth. Touchdown, Pittsburgh Steelers with 1:42 remaining in the fourth. A three-yard pass from Rodgers to Freiermuth, Max.
0: WDVE 102.5 has the call. 80 yards on 8 plays. They convert it for 2, so tied at 24. Deshaun Watson leads the march down the field and looking at 56 yards, a field goal for the game winner.
5: Sunohara, the long snapper. Bohorquez kneels at the 46. Snap, hold, kick, it's up, and it is good! With 10 seconds to go, Andre Smith, 56 yards, 27-24 Browns.
0: And that would be where it stays. Andre Smith, he had 55 yards was the career long. Deshaun Watson sets him up, says, I think you got one more in you. Todd Monken, Browns head coach, happy to see what his players were able to do in all phases of the game, but it started with that play in the second.
7: Yeah, I think the biggest thing, Burton said something about some on the TV, but communication sometimes is not the best choice of words, but everybody's competing on the field. I think, you know, what's said on the field, the way I grew up in this game, you know, usually stays on the field. That's not the case today. I understand that, but yeah, any negative communication on my part, I wish I wouldn't use those words.
0: That was Mike McCarthy, Steelers head coach, responding to an exchange that happened between Aaron Rodgers and him in the game, where some words that we can't even say here were exchanged between the two of them. But here's what Todd Monken had to say after the win.
8: Great job again by our guys. Resiliency at the end. Big credit to Denzel Ward. I mean, he changed the momentum of the game. You know, we just didn't convert the first drive, and then we, you know, had a big play and then stalled, and Denzel flipped it, and then we kind of got things going a little bit, got in a good rhythm. And then we just turned it over in the second half, moved it decent. A credit to our guys. You know, we actually got the ball backed up at the one, got a first down, really had a chance to end it and didn't, but just credit to our players.
0: Browns have 3 straight wins for the first time since 2023. 5th straight home win against the Steelers. That's the longest home win streak versus the Steelers since back in 82 to 88. Tune in for Football Sunday action as the Buffalo Bills host the New England Patriots. Coverage begins at 12 p.m. Eastern on ESPN Radio and the ESPN app. Football Sunday on ESPN Radio is presented by Gusto. Well, we go from Thursday night football to the Thursday morning headline for Pittsburgh. Cornerback Joey Porter Jr. is heading from Pittsburgh to Dallas. Adam Schefter, he gives us the rundown on the trade.
9: The Pittsburgh Steelers and Joey Porter were at an impasse, and there was no way that they were going to get a deal done. And once it became obvious to both sides that a deal was not going to get done, the Pittsburgh Steelers were open to trading him. Over the last week or so, they received a handful of inquiries, including from the Dallas Cowboys and Detroit Lions. The Dallas secondary is depleted, and the more that the Cowboys and Steelers talked, the more they found a common ground to work out a deal. These two sides had been through it before. They completed a trade for George Pickens. They completed a trade over the summer for Broderick Jones. And now they have completed a trade for Joey Porter Jr. to go from Pittsburgh to Dallas to follow his two former Steeler teammates. The Cowboys surrender two draft picks. Jerry Jones had talked about wanting to get this team better, make another move. They've now done that.
0: All right, so Dallas gets that much needed help on their pass defense. Just to go through the numbers quickly, they're 31st in opponent QBR, 31st in completion percentage allowed, tied for 26th in opponent passing touchdowns, and they are last in the league in interceptions. That's because they got a big old goose egg there. So that's how the trade played out. And immediately, Joey Porter Jr., he was available on Thursday. Here's what he thought of the trade.
10: Man, I was excited. I'm not even gonna lie. I was actually at the movies when I got the call, so I had to leave the movies and went home. But I mean, I was blessed. I was excited. I called my peoples and they was excited with me. So new chapter, new beginnings, and I'm ready.
0: Said he's gonna go back and see the movie because he wasn't paying too much attention, but he will bolster that defense. Christian Parker, Cowboys defensive coordinator, on bringing Joey in.
10: Yeah, I was familiar with him when he was at Penn State, coming out of the draft. I was in Denver at the time. Same player he is now, you know, played with great length, was a boundary eraser. Plays with a really competitive and edge to him that we value. So he's a guy that I've tracked, you know, over the years. I've had some taller corners. You're always looking at comp tapes for different players. He certainly fits the mold for that.
0: And hey, defense feeds the offense. So Dak Prescott, he's pretty happy about it too.
11: Yeah, I mean, excited. Yeah, when I heard the news, pumped up about it. Yeah, and then just getting here this morning, seeing him already at practice, ready to go, engaged. We've all welcomed him and excited to have him. Just as much as, you know, the front office making the trade, everybody in the locker room's pumped to have him, know he's going to help this team and get right to it.
0: And get right to it is right. Adam Schefter says there's a chance that Porter will make his debut on Sunday against Houston. That is a far cry from the lingering back injury that kept him out of Steelers training camp, preseason, and the first 3 weeks of the season. You're listening to ESPN Radio Sports Center all night. I'm your host, Gabrielle Lucevero. You can always catch me on socials at G Lucevero. Coming up just on the other side of the break, it's another win or go home. This time we're heading to the hardwood in the WNBA. Indiana, Caitlin Clark, Vegas, and Asia Wilson. Which one is moving on? That's when we come back.
12: 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It's an SEC showdown in Knoxville. Tennessee came up short against top-ranked Texas in its conference opener. Now, the Vols look to bounce back as the 3-1 Auburn Tigers come to town. 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
0: A half of the WNBA semifinal bracket is locked in with the New York Liberty and Atlanta Dream both advancing in just needing 2 games in that best of 3 series. But the other half of the bracket, they just want more basketball. So best of 3, win or go home. It's Indiana and Vegas tonight. You've got a 3-time champion in Vegas, Indiana, trying to get over that hump. On Friday night, you'll have Dallas and the Valkyries in that game 3. I'll take you through that in just a moment. But we start with Indiana and Vegas.
26: Wilson takes it across the timeline.
27: Well, Vegas doing a good job of not allowing Indy defense to get them in this up-and-down battle. Asia Wilson, so good, that one-on-one coverage. Drew Lloyd almost with the steal.
26: And with that bucket, Asia Wilson with her second 30-piece.
0: And she'd add a few more. Asia Wilson, 36 points, and the Aces are sending the Fever home again, 94-83. Their Game 3 win. This was just a masterpiece. Yes, from Asia Wilson, she had another double-double on her end, but Chelsea Gray as well, 23 points in 40 minutes, all 40 minutes from the point guard. She was exceptional. Asia Wilson, 36 points in 37 minutes playing. She also added 10 rebounds, all of them off the defensive glass. Asia Wilson joining USA Network after the win.
26: Asia, 34 points,
1: to you for you tonight, but 21 in the first half. What tone were you trying to set personally in this game?
2: I don't want my season to be over. I don't want to go home. And when you got that mindset in these elimination games, every possession counts. The value of 2 points matters. And so I was just trying to send a message to not only the Indiana Fever, but to my teammates that we can't take any. We kept saying, empty the tank, empty the tank. Like, you have to do that on days like this. So that was my tone and my message.
1: You all are no stranger to these moments. There's so much playoff experience on this roster. In what ways did you feel like that showed up in this game?
2: I mean, Jewel stepped up. We lost a big one with Steph right before the game, and it kind of was a gut punch to all of us because we know how much she matters to us and how much we value her. But when you have a Jewel Lloyd that comes in, that's a winner, and that's been in these situations before, that can just step in seamlessly, I mean, that's a beautiful thing, and I think that showed tonight.
1: Asia, there was a lot of intensity. This is a loud environment. Just as a competitor, how much do you savor these moments of this playoff environment and atmosphere?
2: I love it. I love it. Regular season's cute. I know. That's so cute. Oh, my God. Everyone could come see us. But this is the moment where everyone should be at. This is the moment that we live for. So for us to show up in these spaces and lean on each other and show resilience, I mean, it's something that you like. You never get tired of it.
0: Listen, nothing cute about the performance Asia Wilson put out on the floor on Thursday night. It was all power, all beast mode for her. Eighth straight semifinals appearance for the Aces, only team to make semifinals in every season since that format began. Back in 2022, they're 3-0 in winner-take-all games under head coach Becky Hammon, and 6-0 in home games with a chance to clinch a series under Becky Hammon. That does mean the end of the road for Caitlin Clark and the Indiana Fever, but an exceptional season for them as well. But we still have one more first round series that needs to wrap up. There's one more spot on the line in those semifinals. It's the Dallas Wings, Golden State Valkyries. That matchup still to be set. 7 seed Dallas, 2 seed Golden State for their own game 3. It took a record setting 45 point effort from Wings Arike Ogunbowale to force that game 3. But hey, the other side of the bracket is set. 4 seed Atlanta, they host 8 seed New York Liberty on Sunday. The Dream, they're on to that semifinals for the first time since 2018, but give them a first time ever for Angel Reese. The third year pro earned Defensive Player of the Year, a franchise first for that honor. And if you're wondering what got her there, she set multiple WNBA records. Most rebounds in a single season with 500. Most rebounds in a single game. She had 26. WNBA single season record with 32 double-doubles. She finished the regular season averaging a league best 12.3 rebounds per game, and then add in 16.4 points per game. She was one of just 2 players to average a double-double. 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
3: Definitely feels amazing. You know, we needed to win today. So like Mike said, everybody was in the clubhouse, you know, loose, talking about fantasy football. And then we had our meeting and then go play the game like we do every night. And, you know, you give it 100% and go for a win every day. So definitely feels amazing to win against the Phillies because they were the ones that, you know, sent us home previous years. And especially here at home, I mean, the fans were electric tonight. I got to give the fans a shout out for sure.
0: Ozzy Albies given credit where credit is due, but the credit certainly goes to him as well, helping the Braves lock up that spot in the NLDS to face the Dodgers. All 4 MLB division series are set with the Braves taking that spot. Braves, Dodgers, Padres, Brewers, and then White Sox, Guardians, Yankees, and Rays. Listen, New York already has 1 title in the city this year. But New York Knicks forward Josh Hart, he has all the confidence that the Yankees could bring in a 2nd.
4: You know, I was talking to my dad the other day, and I was like, y'all know me, I'm very religious. I know Jesus is at God's right hand, but I think Cam Slitler might be at his left. I'm excited, man. I think I'm going to be able to get to, I think, game 3 it is. I think I'll be able to go. I think we have a preseason game 8 for the next day. So I'm excited, man. I'm excited for New York. I'm excited for that team. They got a lot of great components that make up winning.
0: No pressure there. This is SportsCenter All Night. I've got half hour headlines next.
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1: WNBA playoffs. We've got three of the four WNBA semifinal spots are snapped up. Las Vegas topped Indiana Thursday night, 94-83, behind a huge night from Asia Wilson and Chelsea Gray to advance. Steelers, Browns, and some Thursday night primetime action. Browns beat the Steelers 27-24 despite a comeback push from Aaron Rodgers. And Major League Baseball playoffs, the MLB Division Series are set. The Atlanta Braves locked up the final spot with a 6-2 Game 3 win over the Phillies on Thursday, and they did it with some help from an unlikely arm out of the bullpen.
2: Griselle with three prior career relief appearances, facing Bryce Harper, the base is clean, and the pitch. Swing and a miss. He struck him out. It gets behind ball and the catcher. He retrieves it, throws on to first, and that completes the strikeout. So Chris Sale strikes out Bryce Harper. Might be the only thing he does tonight, but the crowd loved every second of it.
1: So Chris Sale out of the bullpen on one day's rest. That would prove to do the trick, one and a third innings. Dave O'Brien, Jess Mendoza has your post-game extra for ESPN Radio.
2: Well, thank you, Gabby. The Atlanta Braves have won this wild card. They've done it on the strength of the home run ball and really good pitching. And surprisingly, Chris Sale pitches longer than just one batter. He goes an inning and a third. He ends it in style with a couple of strikeouts, as Chris Sale so often does. But a very, very entertaining series. The Braves wind up heading to Los Angeles to take on the Dodgers.
3: I mean, it was one of the coolest moves that you could possibly see, and it doesn't always turn out the way you hope. And honestly, Walt Weiss, a ton of courage to call in the 37-year-old who had just started 2 days ago, and that Tuesday start was remarkable, but to ask a lot from him to come in, you thought he was just going to face Bryce Harper, stays in this game to finish off.
2: Walt played possum a little bit because he did not tip his hand. He made it sound as if, no, I'm not going to use Chris Sale because he just pitched, because of his age, because of the oncoming series, should they win this one tonight. But Sale comes out and just blows him away.
3: He did, and I've been so impressed with the Chris Sale of this year. To be honest, OB, if this was a year ago, Chris Sale would not have been able to do what he did coming out of the pen. Why? Did not have the same strength, the injuries. The fastball velocity that we've seen from him was showcased in that eighth and ninth inning, hitting 98 miles an hour. De La Cruz, I felt like that at bat, he ended up on his heels. That's how much that fastball brushed him back.
2: Well, the Phillies had a very fine year. Didn't start out well. They wound up firing their manager, Rob Thompson, very early. Don Mattingly did a whale of a job guiding them back to relevance and a good baseball team. They wind up going to the postseason, but their season is over. Now, let's preview a little bit what's coming up on Saturday. Game one, the Atlanta Braves taking on the Los Angeles Dodgers, who are the reigning champions.
3: Yeah, and this is a Braves team that has been very confident. During the regular season, they took 5 of 6 games, both in L.A. and in Atlanta, and just none of them were very close games. It was very dominant against them. That's the confidence they're going to take, not only from beating this Phillies team, but knowing that's a Dodger team, that this is probably the best team to challenge them in the Atlanta Braves.
2: Well, you and I can't wait to get to Southern California, beautiful Dodger Stadium, for game one of that oncoming series on Saturday. For Jessica Mendoza, I'm Dave O'Brien, right here on your home for every pitch of the postseason, Major League Baseball on ESPN Radio and the ESPN app. Now let's send it back to Gabby Lucevero in the studio.
1: All right, Dave O'Brien, Jess Mendoza out there with the call. But while the Braves get a chance to look ahead, keep forging ahead, let's look back for the Phillies, something that Dave O'Brien brought up, and it's that there's a lot of times that the Phillies did not see this coming. We look at the beginning of the season, 9-19 start. They fire their manager and they bring Don Mattingly in. And even look at the end of the season, missing chance after chance to clinch that playoff spot. But interim manager Don Mattingly, he led them to a 79-55 regular season record. What does this look like, though, for his future? He wants to know, does he feel if he has earned the right to come back and manage?
4: It's not the time to talk about anything like that. I'm not concerned about myself in this situation. I want the Phillies to do what, you know, they need to do to set themselves up for success. Yeah, I'm not really, you know, we'll see what, I don't really, it's like, my stuff doesn't really matter.
1: So he's not concerned about his future, at least not this evening. How about Bryce Harper? What does he think the future looks like for this team?
5: I don't know. I can't really answer that question. You know, we haven't played the games for next year or anything else, so each year is so different than the year before. So I don't really put stock into years before or what happened or anything else. You know, this was a brand new team. Obviously, we had the guys that are part of that core group that we are. I'd imagine this team is going to look a lot different next year with the guys that are kind of leaving this clubhouse. So we'll see.
1: So on Saturday, coming up this weekend, you got Braves, Dodgers, Padres, Brewers in the NLDS, and then ALDS, White Sox, Guardians, and Yankees and Rays. Tim Kirkjian, ESPN MLB analyst, joined Scott Van Pelt on SportsCenter this week to talk about how that last matchup, that Yankees-Rays matchup, is shaking out.
6: It's going to be great because the Yankees pitching is that good and they're swinging the bats a whole lot better now. But the Rays are different than any other team in the American League. The way they play the game, they put more bunts in play by a mile than any team in the American League. Fundamentally, they play the game as well as anybody in baseball. Their pitching is well above average. They don't walk people. They put the ball in play and they are stunningly good at the Trop. It's really hard to play there, and they have taken advantage of that. We'll see if Aaron Judge plays, but based on what we saw a couple days ago, he was not close to being able to play in the wild card. My guess is, for the moment, he won't be well enough to play in the ALDS.
1: Well, that's baseball, but you can tune in for college football action as Tennessee hosts Auburn. Coverage begins at 3 o'clock p.m. Eastern on ESPN Radio and the ESPN app. That's college football. What about the pros?
7: Happy for Deshaun. Not happy at a sack there at the end. Okay, but three straight fourth quarter comebacks, man. Really cool. Really cool for him and our team.
1: All right, so the Bears are 2-1 on the season, taking care of business on this Thursday night against the Steelers. But how about the other team that the Bears beat to get to that 2-1 record? Of course, that's the Philadelphia Eagles. And you heard Todd Monken say there's been a lot of third quarter comebacks. And, well, that loss might stick with Jalen Hurts a bit, too.
8: Yeah, I don't know how you can wage losing. But, you know, a loss is a loss. And It's an opportunity to learn, and I've always looked at them the same. I hate it more than anything in this world. At the same time, we need it, and it's something that is natural and a part of the process of winning. To win, you have to lose. You have to build resilience and character within that, reflecting on it, choosing to learn from it. And so, and that's my approach. That's my approach, and you know, just continue to lean into my teammates, lean into what we're doing, and come together and just build, become a better unit.
1: The Birds are back at home, back at the Link, since they had 2 weeks away. They're currently, though, a 3-point underdog. The first time that they, if it stays as is, that would be the first time they've been a home underdog since 2023, back in week 13. The Eagles are the only team in the NFL that has not forced a turnover this season. Zero takeaways through three games this season. Nick Sirianni, Philadelphia Eagles head coach, on that particular stat.
9: those have a tendency to come in, you know, waves. You know, I think we've been disruptive, you know, particularly up front, but those things tend to come in waves. And it goes back to, are you willing to continue to put the work in and go through the process even when you're not seeing the results? And so we've had games where you've had pressures that maybe the sack didn't come. And I know, I understand that, you know, when you're looking at the stat sheet, you're saying, hey, how many sacks do they have? And we think that's a big deal too, as far as how you're affecting the quarterback and getting them behind the sticks and getting them in negative situations, and second and long situations. But, you know, you also look at, like, all right, are we taking our attempts at the football when we have the attempts at the football? And eventually that will, you know, that tide turns. And so, I think it just still goes back to the way we go about our business and the way we go about our process, and still a small sample size, but would we like to have those things? Of course. But we just got to keep chipping away at it and controlling the things that we can control.
1: When it comes to the Kansas City Chiefs and the Las Vegas Raiders, someone's getting their first loss of the season, battle of the 3-0 unbeatens. Patrick Mahomes, Kansas City Chiefs quarterback, on what he's seen from the Raiders defense.
10: Yeah, I mean, they've brought in a lot of guys that are really good football players, and they've added young, talented guys in there as well. And so obviously it starts with Max and their defensive line and being able to protect and be able to run the ball and do stuff like that. But they have great players everywhere, and they fly to the football. And I think what you said is they turn the football over, which is huge in this league. And so we'll have to match their intensity. We'll have to execute at a high level, but it'll be a great challenge for us, and we're excited for it.
1: The Raiders' offense, on the other hand, has been led by Kirk Cousins. And you know, you could throw the term around bridge quarterback just to get to the other side for Fernando Mendoza, but he's certainly doing his job and then some.
11: I don't get three touchdown passes in these games without our defense, you know, getting the ball back to us, giving us short fields, giving us extra possessions. You know, I think our coaches have designed plays that have gotten people open and given us those opportunities. Players have gotten open themselves and done their part and made plays. So it's really a combination of a lot of factors. You know, certainly I got to do my job, my part, but that's really all it is. It's just a part of it.
1: When it comes to the Commanders and the Colts, they'll be in London. You've got a soccer fan and Commanders quarterback Marcus Mariota hoping he could play at his third football stadium of his career. He played soccer growing up, huge fan. He's already played two games at European football at soccer stadiums, but this could now be a third. However, we're watching to see if Jaden Daniels will be making his return. He's been a limited participant for a second straight day as that team practices in England ahead of Sunday's London matchup with the Colts. So will it be Daniels or Marcus Mariota making his second consecutive start? Here's how Daniels is working through returning from that injury.
12: Do you have to change how you throw the ball at all? Is there any kind of differences?
13: Nope.
12: How about handing the ball off?
13: Nope.
12: It's all,
13: nope.
12: doesn't make a difference?
13: Nope.
14: Are you surprised at all, any part, that you'll be able to possibly be back out there this soon?
13: What you think? No?
14: I don't think so.
13: Nah, I'm not surprised. No, everything I went through, you know, everybody said I'd be good to go if I'm able to go out there on Sunday, but again, just taking it day by day.
1: Nope. Daniels dislocated his left arm in a week 2 loss at Dallas. That is the second time he suffered that injury to his non-throwing arm. All right, let's go to the ice. Season opener for the Tampa Bay Lightning. Home opener for the New York Rangers. They dropped their season opener at the Bruins on Tuesday.
2: He'll feed it to the high slot. Dorofeev back to Fox across Dorofeev. One-timer hits the crossbar. Zibanejad scores off the loose puck. A power play goal for Zibanejad. And the Rangers are on the board early. 1-0 New York.
1: Mika Zibanejad, he starts quick. First goal of the season, 125th career power play goal. He is now one of 5 players in the NHL with 125 or more power play goals since he entered the league back in 2016. Zibanejad, one of 5 different goal scorers for the Rangers on the evening, and you will not guess who another one of them was.
2: And it'll bounce off the goal line. Shesterkin fires. Empty net waiting. He scores! Igor finally has one! Igor Shesterkin. He's been waiting for one for a while. He shoots. shoots it the length of the ice and buries it into the empty net to ice this one. Rangers lead 5-1.
1: A goalie goal, goalie goal, goalie goal. 5-1 New York Rangers. They go on to win it. First goal by a Rangers goalie in franchise history. He's one of 18 to be credited with a goal. New Jersey Devils had their season opener hosting the Flyers, and Jack Hughes, he led the team to an Olympic gold. He led New Jersey last season with 77 points. And Jack Hughes, where are you leading them tonight?
15: Picked off by Jack, racing with Konechny back. 3-on-1 for the Devils. Pass for Brad.
2: Yeah!
15: They score! And Jack throws his stick into the crowd in celebration.
1: Second time in franchise history winning their season opener in OT. Ninth career season opener. Past regulation, Jack Hughes' game-winning goal in overtime, 10th career OT goal since entering the league back in the 2019-2020 season. And another season opener, this one for the Columbus Blue Jackets and the visiting Buffalo Sabres, Matthew Knies. He was acquired by the Blue Jackets from Toronto on Monday. Well, he introduced himself to Columbus on Thursday.
16: Skip back to Werenski and keeps it alive. Knies for Fantilli. Fantilli to Zach. Walks across the line. Coyle has it for Knies. He scores! Matthew Knies! It is CBJ debut. He's made it 2-1.
1: 97-1, the fan. He'd score another one in the Blue Jackets 6-3 win. He's the first Blue Jackets player to score two goals in a team debut. And he is the fourth player in Blue Jackets history to score the game-winning goal in his debut with the franchise. Coming up after the break, I've got your top sounds. This is SportsCenter All Night.
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15: And the pitch. Swing at a high right out to right field. That's deep. Harper's going back. 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
15: Yep, will wait on Sale. He's ready now. Tall lefty will deliver. Swing and a miss. He struck him out. And the Atlanta Braves can fly to L.A. They win the series 2-1. And they advance to the National League Division Series against the world champs. Chris Sale finishing it with back-to-back strikeouts. He also struck out Bryce Harper in the eighth inning. Turned out to be a great series for the Atlanta Braves. They win tonight 6-2 to advance.
13: Number three.
14: Jack Hughes lights the lamp in overtime as the Devils defeat the Flyers. Devils Hockey Network.
16: Picked off by Jack. Racing with connecting back. 3-on-1 for the Devils. Pass for Brad. Yeah!

0: 2.
1: Cleveland gets their third straight win as the Browns knock off division rival, the Pittsburgh Steelers. 850 ESPN Cleveland.
2: Tunahara, the long snapper. Bohorquez nails at the 46. Snap, hold, kick, it's up, and it is good! With 10 seconds to go, Andre Smith, 56 yards, 27-24 Browns.
0: Number one.
1: And history is made on the ice by the unlikeliest of heroes at MSG. 880 ESPN New York.
2: And it'll bounce off the goal line. Shesterkin fires. Empty net waiting. He scores! Igor finally has one! Igor Shesterkin. He's been waiting for one for a while. He shoots at the length of the ice and buries it into the empty net to ice this one. Rangers lead 5-1.
1: Come on, and that's just the start of the season. Rangers lead 5-1. They win 5-1. But I've got one more piece of top sound for you, courtesy of USA Network and the WNBA.
3: And that will do it as the Fever finally breaks tonight here in Las Vegas. And Becky Hammon, Asia Wilson, and the Las Vegas Aces stand strong yet again. And knock off the Fever in this Game 3 Instant Classic tonight here at Michelob Ultra Arena and punch their ticket to the WNBA semifinals.
1: Las Vegas Aces beat the Indiana Fever 94-83 to move on to the WNBA semifinals. 36 points in 37 minutes on the floor for Asia Wilson. 23 points in a full 40 for Chelsea Gray. Jewel Lloyd back into the starting lineup as Steph Tolbert, she was out, last minute decision. So that means a whole lot of minutes for Wilson and Gray. Becky Hammon said after the game that she was using her timeouts as rest for them. And ultimately, it was the fact that she was just going to say, you guys can ask me for a break, but I'm not taking you out unless you really need one. So they will wait to see who they'll meet in that semifinal matchup. It will either be the Dallas Wings, the 7 seed, or the Golden State Valkyries in at the 2 seed. It took a record-setting 45-point effort from Wings Arike Ogunbowale to force that game 3. See if she has that in her. It wasn't the best night from Paige Becker. She only had 10 points for her, which is on the low end when it comes to Becker's production. So the other side of the bracket is set. 4 seed Atlanta hosting 8 seed New York Liberty. Those semifinals will get underway on Sunday. This has been Sports Center all night. I'm Gabrielle Lucevero. Catch me on socials at G Lucevero. 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
2: 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Congrats, Cleveland! We'll finally say something positive about your team. It's On Sports Tonight, 6 a.m. Eastern, right here on ESPN Radio, ESPN 2, and ESPNU.
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14: 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The Phillies and Braves look to punch their ticket to L.A. in a pivotal Game 3.
15: And the pitch, swing at a high drive out to right field. That's deep. Harper's going back. He's at the wall. It gets out of here. Home run.
14: Aaron Rodgers and the Steelers head to Cleveland to face the Browns under the lights.
16: Third and goal from the two. Shotgun. Quinshon motions out. They go empty. Steelers jump. There's a flag. Free play throw. End zone. Caught. Touchdown.
14: A trip to the WNBA semifinals is on the line between the Fever and Aces.
17: Vegas has scored just 4 points so far off of those five turns. Asia Wilson from the elbow. She's got 25.
14: Plus, we skate around a night in the NHL.
15: And it'll bounce off the goal line. Shesterkin fires. Empty net waiting. He scores! Igor finally has one!
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1: Oh, come on. Don't give it all away now in that open. We've got something fun cooking. It's already exciting as the NHL gets underway. Late night on the West Coast, early morning on the East Coast, and in between, it's a Steelers-Browns Thursday night football matchup in Cleveland going down to the wire. I've got the highlights, reaction, recap, all that good stuff. Plus, it is all about survival on the hardwood and the diamond. Las Vegas Aces, Indiana Fever in a win-or-go-home game 3 in the first round of the WNBA playoffs. And then, of course, Phillies, Braves for that final spot in the NLDS. And that is where we're going to start. Let's go on down to Atlanta and set the scene. Braves rolling with lefty Ray Kerr on the mound, making his first career postseason appearance versus a 12th career postseason start on the other side for Aaron Nola. Experience, though, only carried so far, unlike, well, this ball off the bat of Michael Harris the second.
15: And the pitch, swing at a high drive out to right field. That's deep. Harper's going back. He's at the wall. It gets out of here. Home run. Home run. Michael Harris. Atlanta jumps in front 3-0. How about that?
1: ESPN Radio has your call for that game. Nola did not make it out of the second. Two hits, two walks, one strikeout, and yes, those three runs off one swing. Kerr pitched a scoreless 3 1/3 before the Braves went to their bullpen, and they certainly had plenty of run support.
15: The next one on the way. Swing high, fly ball, right field. That's deep. That's sailing back, back, back, and it's gone. Ozzy Albies torches one to right field. A two-run homer. And the Braves in great shape here in the fourth inning of Game 3 in a do-or-die. They lead the Phillies 5-0.
1: So you've got a three-run home run, two-run home run, 3-2. What comes next? Matt Olson.
15: The 1-0 from the right-hander. Swing a high, deep drive. Right center field, racing back. Crawford turns around, it's gone. It is into the bullpen from Matt Olson. The third Atlanta home run tonight. A solo shot here in the seventh to make it 6-1.
1: And that snapped an 8-game postseason homerless streak for Olson. Capped it with a solo shot in the seventh. And then you have Chris Sale, you heard me, closing it out in the ninth.
15: Kemp will wait on Sale. He's ready now. Tall lefty will deliver. Swing and a miss. He struck him out. And the Atlanta Braves can fly to L.A. They win the series 2-1. And they advance to the National League Division Series against the world champs. Chris Sale finishing it with back-to-back strikeouts. He also struck out Bryce Harper in the eighth inning. Turned out to be a great series for the Atlanta Braves. They win tonight 6-2 to advance.
1: 6-2 to advance, and their gift is, yes, that flight to L.A. They get to meet the defending world champion Dodgers. But Michael Harris II, he's the one who got it all started for the Braves. Here's what he had to say after the game.
11: Michael, you grew up in this area. You've watched a lot of these playoff games. You've been in a lot of key games, had some big ones. How did tonight feel? How loud was the crowd? What was the impression for you?
18: Tonight was crazy. I came up in a situation, runners on early, got into a good hitter's count. Crowd was loud, so I had to do it. And I've been in the situation in the playoffs where I was in the second deck watching the game, and Riley was getting the job done and all the other guys, but I was glad to be on the field tonight to do it myself.
11: When Sale came out of the bullpen, what did that feel like for you? What did that sound like? Was that the loudest you've heard it here before?
18: Yeah, that was crazy. I got chills running through my body when they noticed he was running out. Camera on him. I mean, he's an ultimate ball player. He wants the ball every night, any situation, and he's going to get it done.
11: Last one before we go. That home run, that was not a center cut pitch. What were you looking for there? How did it feel once you got a hold of it?
18: I was just looking for a pitch to get in the air and try to get some runs in. And I was able to lift it out for a homer.
1: Totally opposite story for the Phillies offense. Usually bringing big bats to the party. They were 0-for-6 with runners in scoring position. And because of that, a very short red October. They got one whole day, 1-4 all time in winner take all postseason games. They have now lost 4 straight. Don Mattingly weighs in after the loss.
19: Just appreciate the effort of really everybody in the organization, from the just appreciative of all the effort that from training staff to the players, the coaches, just everything that they went through from really the start of spring training and preparing for spring training and, you know, getting through a season. A lot of time, a lot of work. Obviously, it doesn't end the way we want it to. If you don't win the last game, it's a crash landing no matter what. It doesn't matter where it is. There's going to be one team that doesn't have it.
1: So the best of 5 division series start without the Phillies on Saturday. Here's your matchups. For the NLDS, it's Braves, Dodgers, and then Padres at Milwaukee. ALDS, Chicago White Sox at Cleveland Guardians, and the New York Yankees at the Tampa Bay Rays. MLB postseason is on ESPN Radio. Catch postseason action on ESPN Radio and the ESPN app. That is, of course, presented by Gusto. And coming up in, we'll say, about 15 minutes, what one defending champ from New York thinks about the Yankees' chances. But hey, we got Thursday night football. This is the first NFL game of October. So it's fitting that Pittsburgh was set to visit its own haunted house of sorts. They've got a whole lot of ghosts on the road at Cleveland. Pittsburgh has won only one of its last eight games in Cleveland dating back to 2018. And three of those losses doesn't bode well for Thursday night games. Yeah, they came on Thursday. So for the Browns, it's a shot at their first 3-1 start since 2021. They're trailing 7-0 out of the first quarter, running a total of 7 offensive plays. So defense doing what they can to create opportunities to get the ball back for its offense.
16: Mike Hall and Malik Collins in the middle of the line. Mason Graham in the locker room. Knee injury. His return questionable. Rodgers shotgun. Brown showing pressure. Brees Schwessinger. They pick him up. Rodgers throwing deep downfield. Intercepted. Denzel Ward's got it at the 44 of the Browns.
1: All right, and 4 plays later, they make it count.
16: Jaleel McLaughlin checks into the game. He's in the backfield. Next to Watson. 5 of the play clock out of the gun. 3 to the wide side right. Steelers bring 4. Hand off McLaughlin. Right side. 25. Jumps inside of the 20. Still on his feet. He's at the 15. The 10. 5. Touchdown! Jaleel McLaughlin with a touchdown run. 28 yards!
1: That's the first of 3 unanswered. 850 ESPN Cleveland has the call, but Aaron Rodgers and the Steelers offense, they keep just chipping away. So trailing 24-16 in the fourth.
20: Browns crowding the line of scrimmage. Rodgers, play action pass, rolling out to his right, looking for Freiermuth. Touchdown, Pittsburgh Steelers with 1:42 remaining in the fourth. A three-yard pass from Rodgers to Freiermuth, Max.
1: WDVE 102.5 has the call. 80 yards on 8 plays. They convert it for 2, so tied at 24. Deshaun Watson leads the march down the field and looking at 56 yards, a field goal for the game winner.
16: Tunahara, the long snapper. Bohorquez nails at the 46. Snap, hold, kick, it's up, and it is good! With 10 seconds to go, Andre Smith, 56 yards, 27-24 Browns.
1: And that would be where it stays. Andre Smith, he had 55 yards was the career long. Deshaun Watson sets him up, says, I think you got one more in you. Todd Monken, Browns head coach, happy to see what his players were able to do in all phases of the game, but it started with that play in the second.
21: Yeah, I think the biggest thing, Burt said something about some on the TV, but communication sometimes is not the best choice of words, but everybody's competing on the field. I think, you know, what's said on the field, the way I grew up in this game, you know, usually stays on the field. That's not the case today. I understand that, but yeah, any negative communication on my part, I wish I wouldn't use those words.
1: That was Mike McCarthy, Steelers head coach, responding to an exchange that happened between Aaron Rodgers and him in the game, where some words that we can't even say here were exchanged between the two of them. But here's what Todd Monken had to say after the win.
22: Great job again by our guys. Resiliency at the end. Big credit to Denzel Ward. I mean, he changed the momentum of the game. You know, we just didn't convert the first drive, and then we, you know, had a big play and then stalled, and Denzel flipped it, and then we kind of got things going a little bit, got in a good rhythm. And then we just turned it over in the second half, moved it decent. But a credit to our guys. You know, we actually got the ball backed up at the 1, got a first down, really had a chance to end it and didn't, but just a credit to our players.
1: Browns have 3 straight wins for the first time since 2023. 5th straight home win against the Steelers. That's the longest home win streak versus the Steelers since back in 82 to 88. Tune in for Football Sunday action as the Buffalo Bills host the New England Patriots. Coverage begins at 12 p.m. Eastern on ESPN Radio and the ESPN app. Football Sunday on ESPN Radio is presented by Gusto. Well, we go from Thursday night football to the Thursday morning headline for Pittsburgh. Cornerback Joey Porter Jr. is heading from Pittsburgh to Dallas. Adam Schefter, he gives us the rundown on the trade.
0: The Pittsburgh Steelers and Joey Porter were at an impasse, and there was no way that they were going to get a deal done. And once it became obvious to both sides that a deal was not going to get done, the Pittsburgh Steelers were open to trading him. Over the last week or so, they received a handful of inquiries, including from the Dallas Cowboys and Detroit Lions. The Dallas secondary is depleted, and the more that the Cowboys and Steelers talked, the more they found a common ground to work out a deal. These two sides had been through it before. They completed a trade for George Pickens. They completed a trade over the summer for Broderick Jones. And now they have completed a trade for Joey Porter Jr. to go from Pittsburgh to Dallas to follow his two former Steeler teammates. The Cowboys surrender two draft picks. Jerry Jones had talked about wanting to get this team better, make another move. They've now done that.
1: All right, so Dallas gets that much-needed help on their pass defense. Just to go through the numbers quickly, they're 31st in opponent QBR, 31st in completion percentage allowed, tied for 26th in opponent passing touchdowns, and they are last in the league in interceptions. That's because they got a big old goose egg there. So that's how the trade played out, and immediately Joey Porter Jr., he was available on Thursday. Here's what he thought of the trade.
2: Man, I was excited. I'm not even gonna lie. I was actually at the movies when I got the call, so I had to leave the movies and went home. But I mean, I was blessed. I was excited. I called my peoples, and they was excited with me. So, new chapter, new beginnings, and I'm ready.
1: Said he's gonna go back and see the movie because he wasn't paying too much attention. But he will bolster that defense. Christian Parker, Cowboys defensive coordinator, on bringing Joey in.
2: Yeah, I was familiar with him when he was at Penn State. Coming out of the draft, I was in Denver at the time. Same player he is now, you know, played with great length, was a boundary eraser, plays with a really competitive and edge to him that we value. So he's a guy that I've tracked, you know, over the years. I've had some taller corners. You're always looking at comp tapes for different players. He certainly fits the mold for that.
1: And hey, defense feeds the offense. So Dak Prescott, he's pretty happy about it too.
3: Yeah, I mean, excited. Yeah, it was when I heard the news, pumped up about it. Yeah, and then just getting here this morning, seeing him already at practice, ready to go, engaged. We've all welcomed him and excited to have him. Just as much as, you know, the front office making the trade, everybody in the locker room pumped to have him, know he's going to help this team and get right to it.
1: And get right to it is right. Adam Schefter says there's a chance that Porter will make his debut on Sunday against Houston. That is a far cry from the lingering back injury that kept him out of Steelers training camp, preseason, and the first 3 weeks of the season. You're listening to ESPN Radio Sports Center all night. I'm your host, Gabrielle Lucevero. You can always catch me on socials at G Lucevero. Coming up just on the other side of the break, it's another win or go home. This time we're heading to the hardwood in the WNBA. Indiana, Caitlin Clark, Vegas, and Asia Wilson. Which one is moving on? That's when we come back.
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1: Well, half of the WNBA semifinal bracket is locked in with the New York Liberty and Atlanta Dream both advancing in just needing two games in that best of three series. But the other half of the bracket, they just want more basketball. So best of three, win or go home. It's Indiana and Vegas tonight. You've got a three-time champion in Vegas, Indiana, trying to get over that hump. On Friday night, you'll have Dallas and the Valkyries in that game three. I'll take you through that in just a moment. But we start with Indiana and Vegas.
31: Wilson takes it across the timeline.
32: And Vegas doing a good job of not allowing Indy defense to get them in this up-and-down battle. Asia Wilson, so good, that one-on-one coverage. Drew Lloyd almost with the steal.
31: And with that bucket, Asia Wilson with her second 30-piece.
1: And she'd add a few more. Asia Wilson, 36 points, and the Aces are sending the Fever home again, 94-83, their Game 3 win. This was just a masterpiece. Yes, from Asia Wilson, she had another double-double on her end, but Chelsea Gray as well, 23 points in 40 minutes, all 40 minutes from the point guard. She was exceptional. Asia Wilson, 36 points in 37 minutes playing. She also added 10 rebounds, all of them off the defensive glass. Asia Wilson joining USA Network after the win.
10: Asia, 34 points to you for you tonight, but 21 in the first half. What tone were you trying to set personally in this game?
11: I don't want my season to be over. I don't want to go home. And when you got that mindset in these elimination games, every possession counts. The value of 2 points matters. And so I was just trying to send a message to not only the Indiana Fever, but to my teammates that we can't take any. We kept saying, empty the tank, empty the tank. Like, you have to do that on days like this. So that was my tone and my message.
10: You all are no stranger to these moments. There's so much playoff experience on this roster. In what ways did you feel like that showed up in this game?
11: I mean, Jewel stepped up. We lost a big one with Steph right before the game, and it kind of was a gut punch to all of us because we know how much she matters to us and how much we value her. But when you have a Jewel Lloyd that comes in, that's a winner, and that's been in these situations before, that can just step in seamlessly, I mean, that's a beautiful thing, and I think that showed tonight.
10: Asia, there was a lot of intensity. This is a loud environment. Just as a competitor, how much do you savor these moments of this playoff environment and atmosphere?
11: I love it. I love it. Regular season's cute. I know. That's so cute. Oh, my God. Everyone could come see us. But this is the moment where everyone should be at. This is the moment that we live for. So for us to show up in these spaces and lean on each other and show resilience, I mean, that it's something that you like. You never get tired of it.
1: Listen, nothing cute about the performance Asia Wilson put out on the floor on Thursday night. It was all power, all beast mode for her. Eighth straight semifinals appearance for the Aces, only team to make semifinals in every season since that format began. Back in 2022, they're 3-0 in winner-take-all games under head coach Becky Hammon, and 6-0 in home games with a chance to clinch a series under Becky Hammon. That does mean the end of the road for Caitlin Clark and the Indiana Fever, but an exceptional season for them as well. But we still have one more first round series that needs to wrap up. There's one more spot on the line in those semifinals. It's the Dallas Wings, Golden State Valkyries. That matchup still to be set. 7-seed Dallas, 2-seed Golden State for their own game 3. It took a record-setting 45-point effort from Wings' Arike Ogunbowale to force that game 3. But hey, the other side of the bracket is set. 4-seed Atlanta, they host 8-seed New York Liberty on Sunday. The Dream, they're on to that semifinals for the first time since 2018, but give them a first time ever for Angel Reese. The third-year pro earned Defensive Player of the Year, a franchise first for that honor. And if you're wondering what got her there, she set multiple WNBA records. Most rebounds in a single season with 500. Most rebounds in a single game. She had 26. WNBA single season record with 32 double-doubles. She finished the regular season averaging a league best 12.3 rebounds per game, and then add in 16.4 points per game. She was one of just two players to average a double-double. 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
2: Definitely feels amazing. You know, we needed to win today. So like Mike said, everybody was in the clubhouse, you know, loose, talking about fantasy football. And then we had our meeting and then go play the game like we do every night. And, you know, you give it 100% and go for a win every day. So definitely feels amazing to win against the Phillies because they were the ones that, you know, sent us home previous years. And especially here at home, I mean, the fans were electric tonight. I got to give the fans a shout out for sure.
1: Ozzy Albies given credit where credit is due, but the credit certainly goes to him as well, helping the Braves lock up that spot in the NLDS to face the Dodgers. All four MLB Division Series are set with the Braves taking that spot. Braves, Dodgers, Padres, Brewers, and then White Sox, Guardians, Yankees, and Rays. Listen, New York already has one title in the city this year. But New York Knicks forward Josh Hart, he has all the confidence that the Yankees could bring in a second.
12: You know, I was talking to my dad the other day, and I was like, y'all know me, I'm very religious. I know Jesus is at God's right hand, but I think Cam Slutler might be at his left. I'm excited, man. I think I'm going to be able to get to, I think game 3 it is. I think we'll be able to go. I think we have a preseason game 8 for the next day. So I'm excited, man. I'm excited for New York. I'm excited for that team that got a lot of great components that make up winning.
1: No pressure there. This is SportsCenter All Night. I've got half hour headlines next.
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1: WNBA playoffs. We've got three of the four WNBA semifinal spots are snapped up. Las Vegas topped Indiana Thursday night, 94-83, behind a huge night from Asia Wilson and Chelsea Gray to advance. Steelers, Browns, and some Thursday night primetime action. Browns beat the Steelers 27-24 despite a comeback push from Aaron Rodgers. And Major League Baseball playoffs, the MLB division series are set. The Atlanta Braves locked up the final spot with a 6-2 Game 3 win over the Phillies on Thursday, and they did it with some help from an unlikely arm out of the bullpen.
20: Griselle with three prior career relief appearances, facing Bryce Harper, the base is clean, and the pitch. Swing and a miss. He struck him out. It gets behind Baldwin, the catcher. He retrieves it, throws on to first, and that completes the strikeout. So Chris Sale strikes out Bryce Harper. Might be the only thing he does tonight, but the crowd loved every second of it.
1: So Chris Sale out of the bullpen on 1 day's rest. That would prove to do the trick, 1 1/3 innings. Dave O'Brien, Jess Mendoza has your post-game extra for ESPN Radio.
20: Well, thank you, Gabby. The Atlanta Braves have won this wild card. They've done it on the strength of the home run ball and really good pitching. And surprisingly, Chris Sale pitches longer than just one batter. He goes an inning and a third. He ends it in style with a couple of strikeouts, as Chris Sale so often does. But a very, very entertaining series. The Braves wind up heading to Los Angeles to take on the Dodgers.
4: I mean, it was one of the coolest moves that you could possibly see. And it doesn't always turn out the way you hope. And honestly, Walt Weiss, a ton of courage to call in the 37-year-old who had just started 2 days ago. And that Tuesday start was remarkable. But to ask a lot from him to come in, you thought he was just going to face Bryce Harper. Stays in this game to finish off.
20: Walt played possum a little bit because he did not tip his hand. He made it sound as if, no, I'm not going to use Chris Sale because he just pitched, because of his age, because of the oncoming series, should they win this one tonight. But Sale comes out and just blows him away.
4: He did, and I've been so impressed with the Chris Sale of this year. To be honest, OB, if this was a year ago, Chris Sale would not have been able to do what he did coming out of the pen. Why? Did not have the same strength, the injuries. The fastball velocity that we've seen from him was showcased in that eighth and ninth inning, hitting 98 miles an hour. De La Cruz, I felt like that at bat, he ended up on his heels. That's how much that fastball brushed him back.
20: Well, the Phillies had a very fine year. Didn't start out well. They wound up firing their manager, Rob Thompson, very early. Don Mattingly did a whale of a job guiding them back to relevance and a good baseball team. They wind up going to the postseason, but their season is over. Now, let's preview a little bit what's coming up on Saturday. Game one. The Atlanta Braves taking on the Los Angeles Dodgers, who are the reigning champions.
4: Yeah, and this is a Braves team that has been very confident. During the regular season, they took 5 of 6 games, both in L.A. and in Atlanta, and just none of them were very close games. It was very dominant against them. That's the confidence they're going to take, not only from beating this Phillies team, but knowing that's a Dodger team, that this is probably the best team to challenge them in the Atlanta Braves.
20: Well, you and I can't wait to get to Southern California, beautiful Dodger Stadium, for game one of that oncoming series on Saturday. For Jessica Mendoza, I'm Dave O'Brien, right here on your home for every pitch of the postseason, Major League Baseball on ESPN Radio and the ESPN app. Now let's send it back to Gabby Lucifero in the studio.
1: All right, Dave O'Brien, Jess Mendoza out there with the call. But while the Braves get a chance to look ahead, keep forging ahead, let's look back for the Phillies, something that Dave O'Brien brought up, and it's that there's a lot of times that the Phillies did not see this coming. We look at the beginning of the season, 9-19 start. They fire their manager and they bring Don Mattingly in. And even look at the end of the season, missing chance after chance to clinch that playoff spot. But interim manager Don Mattingly, he led them to a 79-55 regular season record. What does this look like though for his future? He wants to know, does he feel if he has earned the right to come back and manage?
5: It's not the time to talk about anything like that. I'm not concerned about myself in this situation. I want the Phillies to do what, you know, they need to do to set themselves up for success. Yeah, I'm not really, you know, see what, I don't know what, I don't really, it's like, my stuff doesn't really matter.
1: So he's not concerned about his future, at least not this evening. How about Bryce Harper? What does he think the future looks like for this team?
6: I don't know. I can't really answer that question. You know, we haven't played the games for next year or anything else, so each year is so different than the year before. So I don't really put stock into years before or what happened or anything else. You know, this was a brand new team. Obviously, we had the guys that are part of that core group that we are. I'd imagine this team is going to look a lot different next year, the guys that are kind of leaving this clubhouse. So we'll see.
1: So on Saturday, coming up this weekend, you got Braves, Dodgers, Padres, Brewers in the NLDS, and then ALDS, White Sox, Guardians, and Yankees and Rays. Tim Kirkjian, ESPN MLB analyst, joined Scott Van Pelt on SportsCenter this week to talk about how that last matchup, that Yankees-Rays matchup, it's shaking out.
7: It's going to be great because the Yankees pitching is that good and they're swinging the bats a whole lot better now. But the Rays are different than any other team in the American League. The way they play the game, they put more bunts in play by a mile than any team in the American League. Fundamentally, they play the game as well as anybody in baseball. Their pitching is well above average. They don't walk people. They put the ball in play and they are stunningly good at the Trop. It's really hard to play there, and they have taken advantage of that. We'll see if Aaron Judge plays, but based on what we saw a couple days ago, he was not close to being able to play in the wild card. My guess is, for the moment, he won't be well enough to play in the ALDS.
1: Well, that's baseball, but you can tune in for college football action as Tennessee hosts Auburn. Coverage begins at 3 o'clock p.m. Eastern on ESPN Radio and the ESPN app. That's college football. What about the pros?
8: Happy for Deshaun. Not happy at sack there at the end. Okay, but three straight fourth quarter comebacks, man. Really cool. Really cool for him and our team.
1: All right, so the Bears are 2-1 on the season, taking care of business on this Thursday night against the Steelers. But how about the other team that the Bears beat to get to that 2-1 record? Of course, that's the Philadelphia Eagles. And you heard Todd Monken say there's been a lot of third quarter comebacks. And, well, that loss might stick with Jalen Hurts a bit, too.
9: Yeah, I don't know how you can wage losing. But, you know, a loss is a loss. And it's an opportunity to learn. And I've always looked at them the same. I hate it more than anything in this world. At the same time, we need it. And it's something that is natural and a part of the process of winning. To win, you have to lose. You have to build resilience and character within that, reflecting on it, choosing to learn from it. And so, and that's my approach. That's my approach. And, you know, just continue to lean into my teammates, lean into what we're doing, and come together and just build, become a better unit.
1: The Birds are back at home, back at the Link, since they had 2 weeks away. They're currently, though, a 3-point underdog. The first time that they, if it stays as is, that would be the first time they've been a home underdog since 2023, back in week 13. The Eagles are the only team in the NFL that has not forced a turnover this season. Zero takeaways through three games this season. Nick Sirianni, Philadelphia Eagles head coach, on that particular stat.
21: Those have a tendency to come in, you know, waves. You know, I think we've been disruptive, you know, particularly up front, but those things tend to come in waves. And it goes back to, are you willing to continue to put the work in and go through the process even when you're not seeing the results? And so we've had games where you've had pressures that maybe the sack didn't come. And I know, I understand that, you know, when you're looking at the stat sheet, you're saying, hey, how many sacks do they have? And we think that's a big deal too, as far as how you're affecting the quarterback and getting them behind the sticks and getting them in negative situations, in second and long situations. But, you know, you also look at, like, all right, are we taking our attempts at the football when we have the attempts at the football? And eventually that will, you know, that tide turns. And so, I think it just still goes back to the way we go about our business and the way we go about our process, and still a small sample size, but would we like to have those things? Of course. But we just got to keep chipping away at it and controlling the things that we can control.
1: When it comes to the Kansas City Chiefs and the Las Vegas Raiders, someone's getting their first loss of the season. Battle of the 3-0 unbeatens. Patrick Mahomes, Kansas City Chiefs quarterback, on what he's seen from the Raiders defense.
22: Yeah, I mean, they've brought in a lot of guys that are really good football players, and they've added young, talented guys in there as well. And so, obviously, it starts with Max and their defensive line and being able to protect and be able to run the ball and do stuff like that. But they have great players everywhere, and they fly to the football. And I think what you said is they turn the football over, which is huge in this league. And so we'll have to match their intensity. We'll have to execute at a high level, but it'll be a great challenge for us, and we're excited for it.
1: The Raiders' offense, on the other hand, has been led by Kirk Cousins. And you know, you could throw the term around bridge quarterback just to get to the other side for Fernando Mendoza, but he's certainly doing his job and then some.
24: I don't get
2: three touchdown passes in these games without our defense, you know, getting the ball back to us, giving us short fields, giving us extra possessions. You know, I think our coaches have designed plays that have gotten people open and given us those opportunities. Players have gotten open themselves and done their part and made plays. So it's really a combination of a lot of factors. You know, certainly I got to do my job, my part, but that's really all it is. It's just a part of it.
1: When it comes to the Commanders and the Colts, they'll be in London. You've got a soccer fan and Commanders quarterback Marcus Mariota hoping he could play at his third football stadium of his career. He played soccer growing up, huge fan. He's already played two games at European football at soccer stadiums, but this could now be a third. However, we're watching to see if Jaden Daniels will be making his return. He's been a limited participant for a second straight day as that team practices in England ahead of Sunday's London matchup with the Colts. So will it be Daniels or Marcus Mariota making his second consecutive start? Here's how Daniels is working through returning from that injury.
10: Do you have to change how you throw the ball at all? Is there any kind of differences?
11: Nope.
10: How about handing the ball off?
11: Nope.
10: It's all,
11: nope.
10: Doesn't make any difference?
11: Nope.
12: Are you surprised at all, any part, that you'll be able to possibly be back out there this soon?
11: What you think? No?
12: I don't think so.
11: Nah, I'm not surprised. Everything I went through, everybody said I'd be good to go if I'm able to go out there on Sunday, but again, just taking it day by day.
1: Nope. Daniels dislocated his left arm in a week 2 loss at Dallas. That is the second time he suffered that injury to his non-throwing arm. All right, let's go to the ice. Season opener for the Tampa Bay Lightning, home opener for the New York Rangers. They dropped their season opener at the Bruins on Tuesday.
20: He'll feed it to the high slot. Dorofeev back to Fox across Dorofeev. One-timer hits the crossbar. Zibanejad scores off the loose puck. A power play goal for Zibanejad. And the Rangers are on the board early. 1-0 New York.
1: Mika Zibanejad, he starts quick. First goal of the season, 125th career power play goal. He is now one of 5 players in the NHL with 125 or more power play goals since he entered the league back in 2016. Zibanejad, one of 5 different goal scorers for the Rangers on the evening, and you will not guess who another one of them was.
20: And it'll bounce off the goal line. Shesterkin fires. Empty net waiting. He scores! Igor finally has one! Igor Shesterkin. He's been waiting for one for a while. He shoots at the length of the ice and buries it into the empty net to ice this one. Rangers lead 5-1.
1: A goalie goal, goalie goal, goalie goal, 5-1 New York Rangers. They go on to win it. First goal by a Rangers goalie in franchise history. He's one of 18 to be credited with a goal. New Jersey Devils had their season opener hosting the Flyers, and Jack Hughes, he led the team to an Olympic gold. He led New Jersey last season with 77 points. And Jack Hughes, where are you leading them tonight?
24: Picked off by Jack, racing with Konechny back. 3-on-1 for the Devils. Pass for Brad.
20: Yeah!
24: They score! And Jack throws his stick into the crowd in celebration.
1: Second time in franchise history winning their season opener in OT. 9th career season opener. Past regulation, Jack Hughes' game-winning goal in overtime, 10th career OT goal since entering the league back in the 2019-2020 season. And another season opener, this one for the Columbus Blue Jackets and the visiting Buffalo Sabres, Matthew Knies. He was acquired by the Blue Jackets from Toronto on Monday. Well, he introduced himself to Columbus on Thursday.
20: Skip back to Werenski and keeps it alive. Knies for Fantilli. Fantilli to Zach. Walks across the line. Coyle has it for Knies. He scores! Matthew Knies! It is CBJ debut. He's made it 2-1.
1: 97-1, the fan. He'd score another one in the Blue Jackets 6-3 win. He's the first Blue Jackets player to score 2 goals in a team debut. And he is the 4th player in Blue Jackets history to score the game-winning goal in his debut with the franchise. Coming up, after the break. I've got your top sounds. This is SportsCenter All Night.
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13: And the pitch. Swing at a high line out to right field. That's deep. Harper's going back. He's at the wall. It gets out of here. Home run. Home run. Michael Harris. Atlanta jumps in front 3-0. How about that?
11: Number 4.
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13: Yep, will wait on Sale. He's ready now. Tall lefty will deliver. Swing and a miss. He struck him out. And the Atlanta Braves can fly to L.A. They win the series 2-1. And they advance to the National League Division Series against the world champs. Chris Sale finishing it with back-to-back strikeouts. He also struck out Bryce Harper in the 8th inning. Turned out to be a great series for the Atlanta Braves. They win tonight 6-2 to advance.
11: Number 3.
12: Jack Hughes lights the lamp in overtime as the Devils defeat the Flyers. Devils Hockey Network.
14: Picked off by Jack. Racing with connecting back. 3-on-1 for the Devils. Pass for Brad. Yeah! They score! Jack throws his stick into the crowd in celebration.
11: Number 2.
12: Cleveland gets their third straight win as the Browns knock off division rival, the Pittsburgh Steelers. 850 ESPN Cleveland.
15: Sunahara, the long snapper. Bohorquez nails at the 46. Snap, hold, kick. It's up and it is

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1: And it'll bounce off the goal line. Shesterkin fires. Empty net waiting. He scores! Igor finally has one! Igor Shesterkin. He's been waiting for one for a while. He shoots at the length of the ice and buries it into the empty net to ice this one. Rangers lead 5-1.
0: Come on, and that's just the start of the season. Rangers lead 5-1. They win 5-1. But I've got one more piece of top sound for you, courtesy of USA Network and the WNBA.
2: And that will do it. As the Fever finally breaks tonight here in Las Vegas. And Becky Hammond, Asia Wilson, and the Las Vegas Aces stand strong yet again. And knock off the Fever in this Game 3 Instant Classic tonight here at Michelob Ultra Arena and punch their ticket to the WNBA semifinals.
0: Las Vegas Aces beat the Indiana Fever 94-83 to move on to the WNBA semifinals. 36 points in 37 minutes on the floor for Asia Wilson. 23 points in a full 40 for Chelsea Gray. Jewel Lloyd back into the starting lineup as Steph Tolbert, she was out, last minute decision. So that means a whole lot of minutes for Wilson and Gray. Becky Hammond said after the game that she was using her timeouts as rest for them. And ultimately, it was the fact that she was just going to say, you guys can ask me for a break, but I'm not taking you out unless you really need one. So they will wait to see who they'll meet in that semifinal matchup. It will either be the Dallas Wings, the 7 seed, or the Golden State Valkyries in at the 2 seed. It took a record-setting 45-point effort from Wings Arike Ogunbowale to force that game 3. See if she has that in her. It wasn't the best night from Paige Becker. She only had 10 points for her, which is on the low end when it comes to Becker's production. So the other side of the bracket is set. 4 seed Atlanta hosting 8 seed New York Liberty. Those semifinals will get underway on Sunday. This has been Sports Center all night. I'm Gabrielle Lucevero. Catch me on socials at G Lucevero. 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
3: Hey, this is Rich Eisen. 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The divisional playoffs are set in baseball. Vinny Pasquantino of the Royals will join us on that. And the Academy Award-winning actor Mahershala Ali joins a What's More Likely Friday edition of the Rich Eisen Show on Disney+, the ESPN app, and ESPN Radio.
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4: Coming up on SportsCenter All Night. The Phillies and Braves look to punch their ticket to L.A. in a pivotal Game 3.
11: And the pitch. Swing at a high drive out to right field. That's deep. Harper's going back. He's at the wall.
4: Aaron Rodgers and the Steelers head to Cleveland to face the Browns under the lights.
12: Third and goal from the two. Shotgun. Quinshon motions out. They go empty. Steelers jump. There's a flag. Free play. Throw. End zone. Caught. Touchdown.
4: A trip to the WNBA semifinals is on the line between the Fever and Aces.
13: Vegas has scored just 4 points so far off of those five turns. Asia Wilson from the elbow. He's got 25.
4: Plus, we skate around a night in the NHL.
11: And it'll bounce off the goal line. Shesterkin fires. Empty net waiting. He scores! Igor finally has one!
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0: Oh, come on. Don't give it all away now in that open. We've got something fun cooking. It's already exciting as the NHL gets underway. Late night on the West Coast, early morning on the East Coast. And in between, it's a Steelers-Browns Thursday night football matchup in Cleveland going down to the wire. I've got the highlights, reaction, recap, all that good stuff. Plus, it is all about survival on the hardwood and the diamond. Las Vegas Aces, Indiana Fever in a win or go home game 3 in the first round of the WNBA playoffs. And then, of course, Phillies, Braves for that final spot in the NLDS. And that is where we're going to start. Let's go on down to Atlanta and set the scene. Braves rolling with lefty Ray Kerr on the mound, making his first career postseason appearance versus a 12th career postseason start on the other side for Aaron Nola. Experience, though, only carried so far, unlike, well, this ball off the bat of Michael Harris the second.
11: And the pitch, swing at a high drive out to right field. That's deep. Harper's going back. He's at the wall. It gets out of here.
0: ESPN Radio has your call for that game. Nola did not make it out of the second. Two hits, two walks, one strikeout, and yes, those three runs off one swing. Kerr pitched a scoreless 3 1/3 before the Braves went to their bullpen, and they certainly had plenty of run support.
11: The next one on the way. Swing high, fly ball, right field. That's deep. That's sailing back, back, back. Torches went to right field. A two-run homer. And the Braves in great shape here in the fourth inning of Game 3 in a do-or-die. They lead the Phillies 5
14: nothing.
0: So you've got a 3-run home run, 2-run home run, 3-2. What comes next, Matt Olson?
14: The 1-0 from the right-hander. Swing a high, deep drive. Right center field, racing back. Crawford turns around, it's gone. It is into the bullpen from Matt Olson. The third Atlanta home run tonight. A solo shot here in the seventh to make it 6-1.
0: And that snapped an 8-game postseason homerless streak for Olson. Capped it with a solo shot in the seventh. And then you have Chris Sale, you heard me, closing it out in the ninth.
14: Kemp will wait on Sale. He's ready now. Tall lefty will deliver. Swing and a miss. He struck him out. And the Atlanta Braves can fly to L.A. They win the series 2-1. And they advance to the National League Division Series against the world champs. Chris Sale finishing it with back-to-back strikeouts. He also struck out Bryce Harper in the eighth inning. Turned out to be a great series for the Atlanta Braves. They win tonight 6-2 to advance.
0: 6-2 to advance, and their gift is, yes, that flight to L.A. They get to meet the defending world champion Dodgers. But Michael Harris II, he's the one who got it all started for the Braves. Here's what he had to say after the game.
15: Michael, you grew up in this area. You've watched a lot of these playoff games. You've been in a lot of key games, had some big ones. How did tonight feel? How loud was the crowd? What was the impression for you?
16: Tonight was crazy. I came up in a situation, runners on early, got into a good hitter's count. Crowd was loud, so I had to do it. I've been in the situation in the playoffs where I was in the second deck watching the game, and Riley was getting the job done and all the other guys, but I was glad to be on the field tonight to do it myself.
15: When Sale came out of the bullpen, what did that feel like for you? What did that sound like? Was that the loudest you've heard it here before?
16: Yeah, that was crazy. I got chills running through my body when they noticed he was running out. Camera on him. I mean, he's an ultimate ball player. He wants the ball every night, any situation, and he's going to get it done.
15: Last one before we go. That home run, that was not a center cut pitch. What were you looking for there? How did it feel once you got a hold of it?
16: I was just looking for a pitch to get in the air and try to get some runs in. I was able to lift it out for a homer.
0: Totally opposite story for the Phillies offense. Usually bringing big bats to the party. They were 0-for-6 with runners in scoring position. And because of that, a very short red October. They got one whole day. 1-4 all time in winner take all postseason games. They have now lost 4 straight. Don Mattingly weighs in after the loss.
17: Just appreciate the effort of really everybody in the organization, from the just appreciative of all the effort that from training staff to the players, the coaches, just everything that they went through from really the start of spring training and preparing for spring training and, you know, getting through a season. A lot of time, a lot of work. Obviously, it doesn't end the way we want it to. If you don't win the last game, it's a crash landing no matter what. It doesn't matter where it is. There's going to be one team that doesn't have it.
0: So the best of 5 division series start without the Phillies on Saturday. Here's your matchups. For the NLDS, it's Braves, Dodgers, and then Padres at Milwaukee. ALDS, Chicago White Sox at Cleveland Guardians, and the New York Yankees at the Tampa Bay Rays. MLB postseason is on ESPN Radio. Catch postseason action on ESPN Radio and the ESPN app. That is, of course, presented by Gusto. And coming up in, we'll say, about 15 minutes, what one defending champ from New York thinks about the Yankees' chances. But hey, we got Thursday night football. This is the first NFL game of October, so it's fitting that Pittsburgh was set to visit its own haunted house of sorts. They've got a whole lot of ghosts on the road at Cleveland. Pittsburgh has won only one of its last 8 games in Cleveland, dating back to 2018, and 3 of those losses doesn't bode well for Thursday night games. Yeah, they came on Thursday. So for the Browns, it's a shot at their first 3-1 start since 2021. They're trailing 7-0 out of the first quarter, running a total of 7 offensive plays. So defense doing what they can to create opportunities to get the ball back for its offense.
12: Mike Hall and Malik Collins in the middle of the line. Mason Graham in the locker room. Knee injury. His return questionable. Rodgers shotgun. Brown showing pressure. It brings Schlesinger. They pick him up. Rodgers throwing deep downfield. Intercepted. Denzel Ward's got it at the 44 of the Browns.
0: All right, and four plays later, they make it count.
12: Jaleel McLaughlin checks into the game. He's in the backfield. Next to Watson. Five of the play clock out of the gun. Three to the wide side right. Steelers bring four. Hand off McLaughlin. Right side. 25. Jumps inside of the 20. Still on his feet. He's at the 15 to 10. 5. Touchdown! Jaleel McLaughlin with a touchdown run. 28 yards!
0: That's the first of three unanswered. 850 ESPN Cleveland has the call, but Aaron Rodgers and the Steelers offense, they keep just chipping away. So trailing 24-16 in the fourth.
18: Browns crowding the line of scrimmage. Rodgers, play action pass, rolling out to his right, looking for Freiermuth. Touchdown, Pittsburgh Steelers with 1:42 remaining in the fourth. A three-yard pass from Rodgers to Freiermuth, Max.
0: WDVE 102.5 has the call. 80 yards on eight plays. They convert it for two, so tied at 24. Deshaun Watson leads the march down the field and looking at 56 yards, a field goal for the game winner.
12: Sunahara, the long snapper. Bohorquez nails at the 46. Snap, hold, kick, it's up, and it is good!
0: And that would be where it stays. Andre Smith, he had 55 yards, was the career long. Deshaun Watson sets him up, says, I think you got one more in you. Todd Monken, Browns head coach, happy to see what his players were able to do in all phases of the game. But it started with that play in the second.
17: Yeah, I think the biggest thing, Burton said something about some on the TV, but communication sometimes is not the best choice of words, but everybody's competing on the field. And I think, you know, what's said on the field, the way I grew up in this game, you know, usually stays on the field. That's not the case today. I understand that. But, yeah, any negative communication on my part, I wish I wouldn't use those words.
0: That was Mike McCarthy, Steelers head coach, responding to an exchange that happened between Aaron Rodgers and him in the game, where some words that we can't even say here were exchanged between the two of them. But here's what Todd Monken had to say after the win.
19: Great job again by our guys. Resiliency at the end. Big credit to Denzel Ward. I mean, he changed the momentum of the game. You know, we just didn't convert the first drive, and then we, you know, had a big play and then stalled, and Denzel flipped it, and then we kind of got things going a little bit, got in a good rhythm. And then we just turned it over in the second half, moved it decent, but a credit to our guys. You know, we actually got the ball backed up at the one, got a first down, really had a chance to end it and didn't, but just credit to our players.
0: Browns have three straight wins for the first time since 2023. Fifth straight home win against the Steelers. That's the longest home win streak versus the Steelers since back in 82-88. Tune in for Football Sunday action as the Buffalo Bills host the New England Patriots. Coverage begins at 12 p.m. Eastern on ESPN Radio and the ESPN app. Football Sunday on ESPN Radio is presented by Gusto. Well, we go from Thursday night football to the Thursday morning headline for Pittsburgh. Cornerback Joey Porter Jr. is heading from Pittsburgh to Dallas. Adam Schefter, he gives us the rundown on the trade.
20: The Pittsburgh Steelers and Joey Porter were at an impasse, and there was no way that they were going to get a deal done. And once it became obvious to both sides that a deal was not going to get done, the Pittsburgh Steelers were open to trading him. Over the last week or so, they received a handful of inquiries, including from the Dallas Cowboys and Detroit Lions. The Dallas secondary is depleted, and the more that the Cowboys and Steelers talked, the more they found a common ground to work out a deal. These two sides had been through it before. They completed a trade for George Pickens. They completed a trade over the summer for Broderick Jones. And now they have completed a trade for Joey Porter Jr. to go from Pittsburgh to Dallas to follow his two former Steeler teammates. The Cowboys surrender two draft picks. Jerry Jones had talked about wanting to get this team better, make another move. They've now done that.
0: All right, so Dallas gets that much needed help on their pass defense. Just to go through the numbers quickly, they're 31st in opponent QBR, 31st in completion percentage allowed, tied for 26th in opponent passing touchdowns, and they are last in the league in interceptions. That's because they got a big old goose egg there. So that's how the trade played out. And immediately, Joey Porter Jr., he was available on Thursday. Here's what he thought of the trade.
1: Man, I was excited. I'm not even going to lie. I was actually at the movies when I got the call, so I had to leave the movies and went home. But, I mean, I was blessed. I was excited. I called my peoples, and they was excited with me. So, new chapter, new beginnings, and I'm ready.
0: Said he's going to go back and see the movie because he wasn't paying too much attention. But he will bolster that defense. Christian Parker, Cowboys defensive coordinator, on bringing Joey in.
21: Yeah, I was familiar with him when he was at Penn State coming out of the draft. I was in Denver at the time. Same player he is now. You know, played with great length, was a boundary eraser. Plays with a really competitive and edge to him that we value. So he's a guy that I've tracked, you know, over the years. I've had some taller corners. You're always looking at comp tapes for different players. He certainly fits the mold for that.
0: And, hey, defense feeds the offense. So Dak Prescott, he's pretty happy about it, too.
22: Yeah, I mean, excited. When I heard the news, pumped up about it. And then just getting here this morning, seeing him already at practice, ready to go, engaged. We've all welcomed him and excited to have him. Just as much as, you know, the front office making the trade, everybody in the locker room pumped to have him, know he's going to help this team and get right to it.
0: And get right to it is right. Adam Schefter says there's a chance that Porter will make his debut on Sunday against Houston. That is a far cry from the lingering back injury that kept him out of Steelers training camp, preseason, and the first 3 weeks of the season. You're listening to ESPN Radio Sports Center all night. I'm your host, Gabrielle Lucevero. You can always catch me on socials at G Lucevero. Coming up just on the other side of the break, it's another win or go home. This time we're heading to the hardwood in the WNBA. Indiana, Caitlin Clark, Vegas, and Asia Wilson. Which one is moving on? That's when we come back.
4: 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It's an SEC showdown in Knoxville. Tennessee came up short against top-ranked Texas in its conference opener. Now, the Vols look to bounce back as the 3-1 Auburn Tigers come to town. Coverage begins tomorrow at 3 Eastern, with kickoff at 3:30 Eastern on ESPN Radio. 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
0: A half of the WNBA semifinal bracket is locked in, with the New York Liberty and Atlanta Dream both advancing in just needing two games in that best of three series. But the other half of the bracket, they just want more basketball. So best of three, win or go home. It's Indiana and Vegas tonight. You've got a three-time champion in Vegas, Indiana, trying to get over that hump. On Friday night, you'll have Dallas and the Valkyries in that game three. I'll take you through that in just a moment. But we start with Indiana and Vegas.
13: Wilson takes it across the timeline.
29: Well, Vegas doing a good job of not allowing Indy defense to get them in this up-and-down battle. Asia Wilson... so good, that one-on-one coverage. Drew Lloyd almost with the steal.
13: And with that bucket, Asia Wilson with her second 30-piece.
0: And she'd add a few more. Asia Wilson, 36 points, and the Aces are sending the Fever home again, 94-83. Their Game 3 win. This was just a masterpiece. Yes, from Asia Wilson, she had another double-double on her end, but Chelsea Gray as well, 23 points in 40 minutes, all 40 minutes from the point guard. She was exceptional. Asia Wilson, 36 points in 37 minutes playing. She also added 10 rebounds, all of them off the defensive glass. Asia Wilson joining USA Network after the win.
30: Asia, 34 points to you for you tonight, but 21 in the first half. What tone were you trying to set personally in this game?
31: I don't want my season to be over. I don't want to go home. And when you got that mindset in these elimination games, every possession counts. The value of 2 points matters. And so I was just trying to send a message to not only the Indiana Fever, but to my teammates that we can't take any we kept saying, empty the tank, empty the tank. Like, you have to do that on days like this. So that was my tone and my message.
30: You all are no stranger to these moments. There's so much playoff experience on this roster. In what ways did you feel like that showed up in this game?
31: I mean, Jewel stepped up. We lost a big one with Steph right before the game, and it kind of was a gut punch to all of us because we know how much she matters to us and how much we value her. But when you have a Jewel Lloyd that comes in, that's a winner, and that's been in these situations before, that can just step in seamlessly, I mean, that's a beautiful thing, and I think that showed tonight.
30: Asia, there was a lot of intensity. This is a loud environment. Just as a competitor, how much do you savor these moments of this playoff environment and atmosphere?
31: I love it. I love it. Regular season's cute. I know, and that's so cute. Oh, my God, everyone could come see us. But this is the moment where everyone should be at. This is the moment that we live for. So for us to show up in these spaces and lean on each other and show resilience, I mean, that it's something that you, like, you never get tired of it.
0: Listen, nothing cute about the performance Asia Wilson put out on the floor on Thursday night. It was all power, all beast mode for her. Eighth straight semifinals appearance for the Aces, only team to make semifinals in every season since that format began. Back in 2022, they're 3-0 in winner-take-all games under head coach Becky Hammon, and 6-0 in home games with a chance to clinch a series under Becky Hammon. That does mean the end of the road for Caitlin Clark and the Indiana Fever, but an exceptional season for them as well. But we still have one more first round series that needs to wrap up. There's one more spot on the line in those semifinals. It's the Dallas Wings, Golden State Valkyries. That matchup still to be set. 7-seed Dallas, 2-seed Golden State for their own game 3. It took a record-setting 45-point effort from Wings' Arike Ogunbowale to force that game 3. But hey, the other side of the bracket is set. 4-seed Atlanta, they host 8-seed New York Liberty on Sunday. The Dream, they're on to that semifinals for the first time since 2018, but give them a first time ever for Angel Reese. The third-year pro earned Defensive Player of the Year, a franchise first for that honor. And if you're wondering what got her there, she set multiple WNBA records. Most rebounds in a single season with 500. Most rebounds in a single game. She had 26. WNBA single season record with 32 double-doubles. She finished the regular season averaging a league-best 12.3 rebounds per game, and then add in 16.4 points per game. She was one of just two players to average a double-double. 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
1: Definitely feels amazing. You know, we needed to win today. So like Mike said, everybody was in the clubhouse, you know, loose, talking about fantasy football. And then we had our meeting and then go play the game like we do every night. And, you know, you give it 100% and go for a win every day. So definitely feels amazing to win against the Phillies because they were the ones that, you know, sent us home previous years. And especially here at home, I mean, the fans were electric tonight. I got to give the fans a shout out for sure.
0: Ozzie Albies given credit where credit is due, but the credit certainly goes to him as well, helping the Braves lock up that spot in the NLDS to face the Dodgers. All four MLB division series are set with the Braves taking that spot. Braves, Dodgers, Padres, Brewers, and then White Sox, Guardians, Yankees, and Rays. Listen, New York already has one title in the city this year. But New York Knicks forward Josh Hart, he has all the confidence that the Yankees could bring in a second.
10: You know, I was talking to my dad the other day, and I was like, y'all know me, I'm very religious. I know Jesus is at God's right hand, but I think Cam Sluttler might be at his left. I'm excited, man. I think I'm going to be able to get to, I think game 3 it is. I think I'll be able to go. I think we have a preseason game 8 for the next day. So I'm excited, man. I'm excited for New York. I'm excited for that team. They got a lot of great components that make up winning.
0: No pressure there. This is SportsCenter All Night. I've got half hour headlines next.
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0: WNBA playoffs, we've got three of the four WNBA semifinal spots are snapped up. Las Vegas topped Indiana Thursday night, 94-83, behind a huge night from Asia Wilson and Chelsea Gray to advance. Steelers, Browns, and some Thursday night primetime action. Browns beat the Steelers 27-24 despite a comeback push from Aaron Rodgers. And Major League Baseball playoffs, the MLB Division Series are set. The Atlanta Braves locked up the final spot with a 6-2 Game 3 win over the Phillies on Thursday, and they did it with some help from an unlikely arm out of the bullpen.
21: Griselle with three prior career relief appearances, facing Bryce Harper, the base is clean, and the pitch. Swing and a miss. He struck him out. It gets behind ball with the catcher. He retrieves it, throws on to first, and that completes the strikeout. So Chris Sale strikes out Bryce Harper. Might be the only thing he does tonight, but the crowd loved every second of it.
0: So Chris Sale out of the bullpen on one day's rest. That would prove to do the trick, one and a third innings. Dave O'Brien, Jess Mendoza has your post-game extra for ESPN Radio.
21: Well, thank you, Gabby. The Atlanta Braves have won this wild card. They've done it on the strength of the home run ball and really good pitching. And surprisingly, Chris Sale pitches longer than just one batter. He goes an inning and a third. He ends it in style with a couple of strikeouts, as Chris Sale so often does. But a very, very entertaining series. The Braves wind up heading to Los Angeles to take on the Dodgers.
2: I mean, it was one of the coolest moves that you could possibly see, and it doesn't always turn out the way you hope. And honestly, Walt Weiss, a ton of courage to call in the 37-year-old who had just started 2 days ago, and that Tuesday start was remarkable, but to ask a lot from him to come in, you thought he was just going to face Bryce Harper, stays in this game to finish off.
21: Walt played possum a little bit because he did not tip his hand. He made it sound as if, no, I'm not going to use Chris Sale because he just pitched, because of his age, because of the oncoming series should they win this one tonight. But Sale comes out and just blows him away.
2: He did, and I've been so impressed with the Chris Sale of this year. To be honest, OB, if this was a year ago, Chris Sale would not have been able to do what he did coming out of the pen. Why? Did not have the same strength, the injuries. The fastball velocity that we've seen from him was showcased in that eighth and ninth inning, hitting 98 miles an hour. De La Cruz, I felt like that at bat, he ended up on his heels. That's how much that fastball brushed him back.
21: Well, the Phillies had a very fine year. Didn't start out well. They wound up firing their manager, Rob Thompson, very early. Don Mattingly did a whale of a job guiding them back to relevance and a good baseball team. They wind up going to the postseason, but their season is over. Now, let's preview a little bit what's coming up on Saturday. Game one, the Atlanta Braves taking on the Los Angeles Dodgers, who are the reigning champions.
2: Yeah, and this is a Braves team that has been very confident. During the regular season, they took 5 of 6 games, both in L.A. and in Atlanta, and just none of them were very close games. It was very dominant against them. That's the confidence they're going to take, not only from beating this Phillies team, but knowing that's a Dodger team, that this is probably the best team to challenge them in the Atlanta Braves.
21: Well, you and I can't wait to get to Southern California, beautiful Dodger Stadium, for game one of that oncoming series on Saturday. For Jessica Mendoza, I'm Dave O'Brien, right here on your home for every pitch of the postseason, Major League Baseball on ESPN Radio and the ESPN app. Now let's send it back to Gabby Lucifero in the studio.
0: All right, Dave O'Brien, Jess Mendoza out there with the call. But while the Braves get a chance to look ahead, keep forging ahead, let's look back for the Phillies, something that Dave O'Brien brought up, and it's that there's a lot of times that the Phillies did not see this coming. We look at the beginning of the season, 9-19 start. They fire their manager and they bring Don Mattingly in, and even look at the end of the season, missing chance after chance to clinch that playoff spot. But interim manager Don Mattingly, he led them to a 79-55 regular season record. What does this look like, though, for his future? He wants to know, does he feel if he has earned the right to come back and manage?
3: It's not the time to talk about anything like that. I'm not concerned about myself in this situation. I want the Phillies to do what, you know, they need to do to set themselves up for success. Yeah, I'm not really, you know, my stuff doesn't really matter.
0: So he's not concerned about his future, at least not this evening. How about Bryce Harper? What does he think the future looks like for this team?
5: I don't know. I can't really answer that question. You know, we haven't played the games for next year or anything else, so each year is so different than the year before. So I don't really put stock into years before or what happened or anything else. You know, this was a brand new team. Obviously, we had the guys that are part of that core group that we are. I'd imagine this team is going to look a lot different next year with the guys that are kind of leaving this clubhouse. So we'll see.
0: So on Saturday, coming up this weekend, you got Braves, Dodgers, Padres, Brewers in the NLDS, and then ALDS, White Sox, Guardians, and Yankees and Rays. Tim Kirkjian, ESPN MLB analyst, joined Scott Van Pelt on SportsCenter this week to talk about how that last matchup, that Yankees-Rays matchup, is shaking out.
6: It's going to be great because the Yankees pitching is that good and they're swinging the bats a whole lot better now. But the Rays are different than any other team in the American League. The way they play the game, they put more bunts in play by a mile than any team in the American League. Fundamentally, they play the game as well as anybody in baseball. Their pitching is well above average. They don't walk people. They put the ball in play and they are stunningly good at the Trop. It's really hard to play there, and they have taken advantage of that. We'll see if Aaron Judge plays, but based on what we saw a couple days ago, he was not close to being able to play in the wild card. My guess is, for the moment, he won't be well enough to play in the ALDS.
0: Well, that's baseball, but you can tune in for college football action as Tennessee hosts Auburn. Coverage begins at 3 o'clock p.m. Eastern on ESPN Radio and the ESPN app. That's college football. What about the pros?
7: Happy for Deshaun. Not happy at a sack there at the end. Okay. But, three straight, fourth quarter comebacks, man. Really cool. Really cool for him and our team.
0: All right, so the Bears are 2-1 on the season, taking care of business on this Thursday night against the Steelers. But how about the other team that the Bears beat to get to that 2-1 record? Of course, that's the Philadelphia Eagles. And you heard Todd Monken say there's been a lot of third quarter comebacks. And, well, that loss might stick with Jalen Hurts a bit, too.
8: Yeah, I don't know how you can wage losing. But, you know, a loss is a loss. And it's an opportunity to learn, and I've always looked at them the same. I hate it more than anything in this world. At the same time, we need it, and it's something that is natural and a part of the process of winning. To win, you have to lose. You have to build resilience and character within that, reflecting on it, choosing to learn from it. And so, and that's my approach. That's my approach, and you know, just continue to lean into my teammates, lean into what we're doing, and come together and just build, become a better unit.
0: The Birds are back at home, back at the Link, since they had 2 weeks away. They're currently, though, a 3-point underdog. The first time that they, if it stays as is, that would be the first time they've been a home underdog since 2023, back in week 13. The Eagles are the only team in the NFL that has not forced a turnover this season. Zero takeaways through three games this season. Nick Sirianni, Philadelphia Eagles head coach, on that particular stat.
9: Those have a tendency to come in, you know, waves. You know, I think we've been disruptive, you know, particularly up front, but those things tend to come in waves. And it goes back to, are you willing to continue to put the work in and go through the process even when you're not seeing the results? And so we've had games where you've had pressures that maybe the sack didn't come. And I know, I understand that, you know, when you're looking at the stat sheet, you're saying, hey, how many sacks do they have? And we think that's a big deal too, as far as how you're affecting the quarterback and getting them behind the sticks and getting them in negative situations, and second and long situations. But, you know, you also look at, like, all right, are we taking our attempts at the football when we have the attempts at the football? And eventually that will, you know, that tide turns. And so, I think it just still goes back to the way we go about our business and the way we go about our process, and still a small sample size, but would we like to have those things? Of course. But we just got to keep chipping away at it and controlling the things that we can control.
0: When it comes to the Kansas City Chiefs and the Las Vegas Raiders, someone's getting their first loss of the season. Battle of the 3-0 unbeatens. Patrick Mahomes, Kansas City Chiefs quarterback, on what he's seen from the Raiders defense.
13: Yeah, I mean, they've brought in a lot of guys that are really good football players, and they've added young, talented guys in there as well. And so obviously it starts with Max and their defensive line and being able to protect and be able to run the ball and do stuff like that. But they have great players everywhere, and they fly to the football. And I think what you said is they turned the football over, which is huge in this league. And so we'll have to match their intensity. We'll have to execute at a high level, but it'll be a great challenge for us, and we're excited for it.
0: The Raiders offense, on the other hand, has been led by Kirk Cousins. And you know, you could throw the term around bridge quarterback just to get to the other side for Fernando Mendoza, but he's certainly doing his job and then some.
22: I don't get
1: three touchdown passes in these games without our defense, you know, getting the ball back to us, giving us short fields, giving us extra possessions. You know, I think our coaches have designed plays that have gotten people open and given us those opportunities. Players have gotten open themselves and done their part and made plays. So it's really a combination of a lot of factors. You know, certainly I got to do my job, my part, but that's really all it is. It's just a part of it.
0: When it comes to the Commanders and the Colts, they'll be in London. You've got a soccer fan and Commanders quarterback Marcus Mariota hoping he could play at his third football stadium of his career. He played soccer growing up, huge fan. He's already played two games at European football at soccer stadiums, but this could now be a third. However, we're watching to see if Jaden Daniels will be making his return. He's been a limited participant for a second straight day as that team practices in England ahead of Sunday's London matchup with the Colts. So will it be Daniels or Marcus Mariota making his second consecutive start? Here's how Daniels is working through returning from that injury.
10: Do you have to change how you throw the ball at all? Is there any kind of differences?
12: Nope.
10: How about handing the ball off?
12: Nope.
10: It's all
12: nope.
10: doesn't make a difference?
12: Nope.
22: Are you surprised at all, any part, that you'll be able to possibly be back out there this soon?
12: What you think? No?
22: I don't think so.
12: Nah, I'm not surprised. Everything I went through, you know, everybody said I'd be good to go if I'm able to go out there on Sunday, but again, just taking it day by day.
0: Nope. Daniels dislocated his left arm in a week two loss at Dallas. That is the second time he suffered that injury to his non-throwing arm. All right, let's go to the ice. Season opener for the Tampa Bay Lightning, home opener for the New York Rangers. They dropped their season opener at the Bruins on Tuesday.
21: He'll feed it to the high slot. Dorfia back to Fox across Dorfia. One-timer hits the crossbar. Zibanejad scores off the loose puck. A power play goal for Zibanejad. And the Rangers are on the board early. 1-0 New York.
0: Mika Zibanejad, he starts quick. First goal of the season, 125th career power play goal. He is now one of five players in the NHL with 125 or more power play goals since he entered the league back in 2016. Zibanejad, one of five different goal scorers for the Rangers on the evening, and you will not guess who another one of them was.
21: And it'll bounce off the goal line. Shesterkin fires. Empty net waiting. He scores! Igor finally has one! Igor Shesterkin. He's been waiting for one for a while. He shoots at the length of the ice and buries it into the empty net to ice this one. Rangers lead 5-1.
0: A goalie goal, goalie goal, goalie goal, 5-1 New York Rangers. They go on to win it. First goal by a Rangers goalie in franchise history. He's one of 18 to be credited with a goal. New Jersey Devils had their season opener hosting the Flyers, and Jack Hughes, he led the team to an Olympic gold. He led New Jersey last season with 77 points. And Jack Hughes, where are you leading them tonight?
23: Picked off by Jack, racing with Konechny back. 3-on-1 for the Devils. Pass for Brad. Back.
24: Yeah!
23: They score! And Jack throws his stick into the crowd in celebration.
0: Second time in franchise history winning their season opener in OT. Ninth career season opener. Past regulation, Jack Hughes' game-winning goal in overtime, 10th career OT goal since entering the league back in the 2019-2020 season. And another season opener, this one for the Columbus Blue Jackets and the visiting Buffalo Sabres, Matthew Nyes. He was acquired by the Blue Jackets from Toronto on Monday. Well, he introduced himself to Columbus on Thursday.
21: Skip back to Werenski and keeps it alive. Nyes for Fantilli. Fantilli to Zach. Walks across the line. Coyle has it for Nyes. He scores! Matthew Nyes! It is CBJ debut. He's made it 2-1.
0: 97-1, the fan. He'd score another one in the Blue Jackets 6-3 win. He's the first Blue Jackets player to score two goals in a team debut. And he is the fourth player in Blue Jackets history to score the game-winning goal in his debut with the franchise. Coming up After the break, I've got your top sounds. This is SportsCenter All Night.
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8: And the pitch. Swing at a high drive out to right field. That's deep. Harper's going back. He's at the wall.
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8: Kemp will wait on Sale. He's ready now. Tall lefty will deliver. Swing and a miss. He struck him out. And the Atlanta Braves can fly to L.A. They win the series 2-1. And they advance to the National League Division Series against the world champs. Chris Sale finishing it with back-to-back strikeouts. He also struck out Bryce Harper in the eighth inning. Turned out to be a great series for the Atlanta Braves. They win tonight 6-2 to advance.
4: Number 3.
6: Jack Hughes lights the lamp in overtime as the Devils defeat the Flyers. Devils Hockey Network.
9: Picked off by Jack. Racing with connecting back. 3-on-1 for the Devils. Pass for Brad. Back. Yeah! They score! Jack throws his stick into the crowd in celebration.
4: Number 2.
6: Cleveland gets their third straight win as the Browns knock off division rival, the Pittsburgh Steelers. 850 ESPN Cleveland.
10: Sunohara, the long snapper. Bohorquez kneels at the 46. Snap, hold, kick. It's up, and it is good! With 10 seconds to go, Andre Smith, 56 yards, 27-24 Browns.
4: Number 1.
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8: And it'll bounce off the goal line. Shesterkin fires. It's the

0: the empty net to ice this one. Rangers lead 5-1.
1: Come on, and that's just the start of the season. Rangers lead 5-1. They win 5-1. But I've got one more piece of top sound for you, courtesy of USA Network and the WNBA.
2: And that will do it. As the Fever finally breaks tonight here in Las Vegas. And Becky Hammon, Asia Wilson, and the Las Vegas Aces stand strong yet again. And knock off the Fever in this Game 3 Instant Classic tonight here at Michelob Ultra Arena. And punch their ticket to the WNBA semifinals.
1: Las Vegas Aces beat the Indiana Fever 94-83 to move on to the WNBA semifinals. 36 points in 37 minutes on the floor for Asia Wilson. 23 points in a full 40 for Chelsea Gray. Jewel Lloyd back into the starting lineup as Steph Tolbert, she was out, last minute decision. So that means a whole lot of minutes for Wilson and Gray. Becky Hammon said after the game that she was using her timeouts as rest for them. And ultimately, it was the fact that she was just going to say, you guys can ask me for a break, but I'm not taking you out unless you really need one. So they will wait to see who they'll meet in that semifinal matchup. It will either be the Dallas Wings, the 7 seed, or the Golden State Valkyries in at the 2 seed. It took a record-setting 45-point effort from Wings Arike Ogunbowale to force that Game 3. See if she has that in her. It wasn't the best night from Paige Becker. She only had 10 points for her, which is on the low end when it comes to Becker's production. So the other side of the bracket is set. 4-seed Atlanta hosting 8-seed New York Liberty. Those semifinals will get underway on Sunday. This has been SportsCenter All Night. I'm Gabrielle Lucevero saying good morning. Unsportsmanlike is on the other side.
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13: 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Snap, hold, kick, it's up, and it is...
14: 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Game-winning field goal, 27-24, Thursday Night Football over the Pittsburgh Steelers. The first place Cleveland Browns now at 3-1. Big night all around sports yesterday. The Browns beat, of course, the Steelers, as we just mentioned. The Aces eliminate the Fever. They advance in the WNBA playoffs. They will take on the winner of the Wings and the Valkyries tonight, 9 p.m. Eastern. And the Braves eliminate the Philadelphia Phillies in Major League Baseball. The next round, the DS is set. White Sox, Guardians, of course, Atlanta and the Dodgers, Yankees and the Rays, Padres and the Brewers. Michelle Smallman, Chris Canty, Evan Cohen, good morning, everybody. How are we doing today?
15: I mean, I'm doing great, but not as great as the Cleveland Browns fans, because they get to have the last laugh after everybody joking on their team earlier this season. Mike Tomlin said the Browns are going brown. Todd Monken vehemently rejected that, and we now see why. He's so confident because this team has something special going on. And I can't believe I'm saying this. The quarterback, Deshaun Watson, is a big part of it.
16: Another fourth quarter drive that he stepped up when it mattered the most, and they ultimately win the game. And Todd Monken probably is laughing the loudest this morning because he had been convicted on going with Deshaun Watson. There was a lot of public ridicule behind it because he has not been good at football in over half a decade. A lot of people were clamoring for Shedeur Sanders. He was steadfast in his belief of his quarterback and of this team. And now they're sitting there atop the AFC North. And I, for one, quite frankly, am stunned. I know it's early, but still, I did not think that the Cleveland Browns were capable of winning games, especially close games like these.
14: Well, how did they do it? Of course, they were down 7-0 early on in the game, and then they scored 21 points unanswered, up 21-7. The Steelers come all the way back to tie the game, and then you heard the game-winning field goal there, Andre Schmidt, with a game-winning 56-yard field goal on that third straight fourth-quarter drive by the Cleveland Browns and Deshaun Watson, who was 4-5, 46 yards on that game-winning drive. Two of the catches by Jerry Jeudy, 27 yards, the veteran wide receiver. He, on a lesser role now, KC Concepcion and Denzel Boston are the main guys, Harold Fannin Jr. at the tight end position. And you mentioned Monken. I'll give Monken a lot of credit. They have clearly simplified this offense. Deshaun Watson is making throws that are like routine. The version of Deshaun Watson that we all knew with Clemson and Houston would find those throws easy that he made last night, right? Those would be nothing throws.
15: Yeah.
14: Now, it's not as easy, but it's really smart. Let your playmakers make plays.
15: Well, he made it look easy last night. The way he was throwing the football, that was the definition of free and easy. And nothing encapsulates that more than what we saw on the game-winning drive to set up the go-ahead field goal. That first down completion that he had to Jerry Jeudy was an absolute dot for 17 yards to kind of get him going. And you know how it is in two-minute drill situations, Ev Smalls. It really is the first play. Once you get the first down, then you can build some momentum for the drive. Well, he did that with a big boy tight window throw to Jerry Jeudy. And he rode Jerry Jeudy in those moments, right? It's been a lot about Denzel Boston and KC Concepcion in the passing games, and those guys were absolutely phenomenal. Combined for 9 total catches, 153 yards, but it was in that final drive where he started feeding Jerry Jeudy and Harold Fannin, the guys that are a little more veteran, and it ends up putting them in a position where they can get into plus territory and position their kicker for the go-ahead point. So I just thought it was a phenomenal job by the entire team. The offensive line did a really good job. That defensive front, those guys can't get enough credit for how they put pressure on Aaron Rodgers. They had 5 total sacks, 8 quarterback hits, 14 pressures, and the majority of that came in the second half. When it comes to sacks, it's not just a matter of how many you got, but it's when you get them. And those guys put pressure on Aaron Rodgers when it mattered the most. So I think this was a complete team effort, but I think this team is playing inspired football. They believe in themselves. There's a naivety to it because of their youth, and the experience of Deshaun Watson in those critical moments is benefiting them. It's all working together, and that's why everybody in that locker room deserves a ton of credit, but also head coach Todd Monken deserves a lot of credit today, too.
17: Well, let's hear from him, the head coach, on whether or not he had any doubts after the blowout loss in the season opener.
18: I mean, I'm human. I mean, I don't go beyond thoughts. If you said that was the way we would start the season after the way we worked, would have said you're nuts. And if you'd have said we'd be 3-1 after that first game, I said you're nuts. But that's a credit to our players because all they do is just work. It's them. I mean, they didn't blink. Like I said, that week after was a little chippy, and that was a good thing. They were not happy, you know, with the way we played. And sometimes that's good.
17: Let me admit something. I thought this was a placeholder hire.
16: Todd Monken?
17: Yeah, I'm going to just be totally transparent on this. The people in sports that are around forever, like Todd Monken, like Brian Schottenheimer to some extent, that are never considered for a head coach or head coaching position, then all of a sudden, out of nowhere, are considering for a head coaching position. I'm like, what has changed? Guy's been there for 50 years. Now he's smart?
15: So kind of like Dave Culley? The Houston
17: Texans. That was a horrible thing what
15: horrible
17: they did to
15: situation,
17: him.
15: But I mean, there is yes. some connective tissue yes. with that situation.
17: Like the guy was around forever. Like
15: that was awful.
17: Like now, like what? Yeah. Now, and by the way, it's not like he and Lamar hit it off last year. It's not like, oh, well, now they got this big off. So I'm like, they're hiring him to buy themselves time to get to the end of the Watson contract and restart the whole thing. That's what I thought. He's been awesome so far. He's believed in Northeast Ohio, which is that's the smartest thing right off the bat. Then he believes in Northeast Ohio first, Brown second, and now he's believed in Watson to be competent. He doesn't need Watson to be amazing because, as CC has told you, their roster's pretty good. All the pressures you're talking about. Mason Graham got hurt. He wasn't even in for a lot of that stuff.
16: Yeah.
17: Monken's really good so far.
16: 100%. But it's beyond the belief because a lot of coaches who have come and gone in Cleveland in the past, decade that's been a turnstile have believed in this specific quarterback. Kevin Stefanski, I'm sure, believed in him at some point. They believed in Northeast Ohio. They believed in the personnel they have, but they have not been able to yield the same results. Now, obviously, the rosters are not the same year over year, but it's been a long time for the Cleveland Browns. It's their first 3-1 start since 2021. It's the first time they're in sole possession of the AFC North since November 9th, 2014. So it's belief and it's conviction that Todd Monken has had, but it's beyond that. Like, he has pulled out the best in this group. And I know it's early, but we keep saying that a lot of these teams, it's like the preseason, they're still finding their sea legs. They're still getting in a rhythm. If this is what you're yielding from the Cleveland Browns during that recalibration period, that early period, imagine what they might look like at the end of the season.
17: There's no question. And I need to call into the queen of all schedules in a second here to go through a couple of things.
16: Okay.
17: But let's talk about Deshaun Watson, the play he had last night, because he was competent. He was efficient, 24 of 33, 268, a touchdown and a pick, 7 carries, 22 yards. He, last night, discussed Todd Monken, the aforementioned head coach, his belief in him, and the team. Here's Watson.
19: It was electric. It was amazing. From the time we came out pregame, you know, it was super dope to be called out and hit a crowd and, you know, feel the energy. And then just from start to finish, the crowd was in it, the energy of the stadium, we fed off them. And, you know, to get a big victory against a divisional rivalry on prime time, it was just, I mean, this is what you dream about. This is what you work for. This is the things that, you know, you put that grind in the summertime and training camp for nights like this. So it was amazing.
20: Yeah. I mean, he believed in all of us, you know, coach is a player coach. So, you know, one thing he's going to instill in the locker room is that, you know, he wants everyone to play their best. He wants everyone to be at the top tier. He's going to bring it out. And, you know, for him to be able to, you know, trust me in these moments is major. But, you know, Coach Monk is awesome, man. I love playing for him, and he's going to always make sure that, you know, he try to bring the best out of each player.
17: So there's Watson. Mm. He's the quarterback of a 3-1 football team.
15: Yeah.
17: In games he started for the Cleveland Browns in his career, they have a winning record. He has been awful. Nobody's doubting that. He has been awful.
15: He wasn't awful last night.
17: But that's the point.
15: He wasn't
17: right?
15: awful last night.
17: So now, can it keep up? Queen of all schedules, Michelle Smallman?
16: Yes.
17: What does it look like? And then, CeCe, tell us if this can actually continue and we need to start taking them seriously for the playoffs.
16: Let's look through December, shall we? They go to the New York Jets. Then they have the Ravens, at the Tennessee Titans, at the Pittsburgh Steelers, who they just beat, at the New Orleans Saints, versus the Houston Texans, versus the Raiders. And then we get into December, their first opponent is the Cincinnati Bengals, another division game.
15: I mean, listen.
16: It's not off the board.
15: Going into their bye week, it's not inconceivable that they're 8-2, 7-3.
17: Say that again, please.
15: Going into their week 11 bye week, it's not inconceivable that they're 8-2 or 7-3. It's just not. Like the toughest opponents that I would say are on that schedule are the Baltimore Ravens and the Pittsburgh Steelers in Pittsburgh. We just saw them beat the Steelers.
16: Correct.
15: If they get that version of Deshaun Watson, what we've seen over the last 3 weeks, it's not off the board that this team goes to the playoffs. It's not.
16: And for Deshaun Watson, he clearly wasn't able to put it together for a long time, but I think a lot of people thought that was mental based on everything that happened off the field. He said that playing at home was difficult for him because of the way that the fans had treated him. He's got back-to-back home victories.
15: But here's the thing. He looks healthier than I've seen him in a Browns uniform. Like, this is... from an athletic standpoint, the best I've seen Deshaun Watson in Cleveland. The player that we saw on the field, the best version of himself we've seen since that second half in Baltimore, November 12, 2023.
16: Mm-hmm.
15: That's the reality of it. He looked great last night. Not just the ability to make throws, but the ability to evade pressure. Some of the things that we saw in terms of being able to dip in and out of the pocket, second reaction plays. I mean, it wasn't perfect. Right? He bookended the start of the fourth quarter with back-to-back turnovers. Now, the defense held him up. They only gave up one score on those turnovers and back-to-back drives. But I just thought that Deshaun Watson made the plays when he needed to, and that's been the story of his season. Deshaun Watson in the fourth quarter, when tied or trailing this year, he's got an 80% completion percentage. He's averaging 10 yards per pass attempt, 3 touchdowns, no picks, and a 141.4 passer rating. 158.3 is perfect. So he's damn near perfect in the fourth quarter when trailing or when tied. Right? Like he's got the most game-winning drives this season. He's got 3 of them. He's got the most fourth-quarter comebacks this season. He's got 2 of those. He's been absolutely money when they need him to be. And so if he keeps stacking wins, the body of work is going to be hard to ignore. And based on what we've seen from the young players, there's an upward trajectory on this team, and I'm not quite sure what the ceiling is, but I can't take the playoffs off the table for this group this year.
17: Mm.
15: That's how impressed I am with what I've seen in the first month of football for the Browns.
17: Would you guys agree if everything feels different this year than it has in a long time?
16: Yeah, of course.
17: Like a long time? What's different? Interesting point on Twitter, at Evco Radio. Tremaine Hutchinson tweets at me. You think Myles Garrett misses Cleveland now? Better record than the Rams. Do the Browns miss him? I ain't blaming him for retroactively what happened. What I'm saying is something's different. He's arguably, he and Joe Thomas are the best players for the Cleveland Browns since Bernie Kosar in our lifetime, right? Mm-hmm. Something's different. Do not take this as me blaming Miles. He's a first ballot Hall of Famer. But how can I not sit there and say something is different? I'm just saying.
15: Listen, it would be the irony of all ironies is if the Browns are in the playoffs and the Rams aren't.
16: Oh, man. Who had that on the board coming into the season?
17: CeCe, I think.
15: Well, I had part of it.
16: But not the Browns making the playoffs.
15: It's easy to go to the place of the Rams not making the playoffs.
17: The other one?
15: I definitely didn't have the Browns going to the postseason.
17: Well, the Browns, you saw them on full display last night. Their colors of the uniform. They're brown and...
16: orange. Hmm. By the way, those uniforms look good.
17: Celebrate with the orange cake that has arrived from Matt Jones. The orange cake is here. We will open it. Orange juice cake is here. We will open it. We will take a bite. By the way, there's another side of that game last night. Yeah, Rodgers and McCarthy. Remember how much you didn't like each other at the end? I think you do, based on last night. We will discuss next. We're on Sportsmanlike, presented by Progressive Insurance.
0: Hey, this is Rich Eisen. Coming up on Friday, former Bills head coach Sean McDermott sets us up for the rest of week four. The divisional playoffs are set in baseball. Vinny Pasquantino of the Royals will join us on that. And the Academy Award-winning actor Mahershala Ali joins a What's More Likely Friday edition of the Rich Eisen Show on Disney Plus, the ESPN app, and ESPN Radio.
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1: I mean, who's even... Baseball? What? Who cares, guys? Come on.
17: Gusto does. Has all the postseason. Hey,
15: I thought yesterday Pat Costello said he was back in on the Phillies.
16: He did say that yesterday.
1: I mean, that's ancient history we're talking about.
17: Who remembers? Go back out on the podcast and listen.
15: Who remembers anything that Pat Costello said yesterday?
17: By the way, cake has been opened. The orange cake.
15: Yeah.
17: We're not fully eating it yet, but the Sissy Cakes orange cake that Matt Jones sent us, Matt Myron, 3 p.m. to 5 p.m. Eastern. I would just tell you, CC and I both looked at it, and we both gave each other a look like, yo, this looks really good.
15: Yeah, that cake got about 10 minutes.
16: We need some forks.
15: On the other side of this segment, I'm about to put a nice dent in that thing. Oh, great way to start my Friday morning, my football Friday. The first
17: the
15: football Friday in October.
17: Oh. He's threatening the cake.
15: Oh, there's no threat.
17: You got 10 minutes to live,
15: no, cake. No threat. It's a promise.
16: So how are we going to do this? Are we going to cut slices with a knife? Are we going to get three forks and just take a bite? What are we going to do?
15: I don't know what y'all going to do. I know what I'm going to do.
16: Okay, let us know the game plan.
15: I'm
16: going
15: to go to the break room. I'm going to get one of those little plates, and I'm going to get a fork, and I'm going to go to town. I'm going to cut a section of that cake, take a healthy portion,
17: of course,
15: just so I can have a good sample, so I can make a definitive judgment on whether I'm in or out on orange juice cake.
16: Based on just you eyeing it, I think you're going to be in.
15: Yeah, okay.
17: That's pretty
15: cool. Smells great. Smells great. Phenomenal.
17: That also may be the orange cologne I have from Joe Malone, by the way. The orange one.
16: Oh, the orange blossom? Orange marmalade, I think it is. That
17: marmalade.
16: Very good.
17: It's my
16: very
17: favorite
16: good.
17: One. Favorite one. It's great. Okay, so the Steelers lose last night. They're 2-2. But there was a moment, there were actually two viral moments during the game last night that, oddly, both a player... And the best player in offense, best player in defense, going at their coaches in some ways. Aaron Rodgers is on the field, and Prime picked this whole thing up, so give them credit on that. Aaron Rodgers on the field. He's waiting for a play call from Mike McCarthy. He's like kind of screaming at Mike McCarthy. Mike McCarthy then is caught on camera calling him a name, right? I can't say the name on radio and television. And McCarthy and Rodgers, they have that moment, and you're like... When are you guys going to remember you didn't get along at the end? There's a reason that Aaron Rodgers did not want Mike McCarthy to be the head coach. Is that normal in there in the course of the game? Of course. That happens all the time. What's not normal is us seeing it and having 100 wins together prior to that. That's the abnormality part of it, the history that we know of these two. Here's what McCarthy had to say postgame.
2: I think the biggest thing, Bert said something about some on the TV, but yeah, communication sometimes is not the best choice of words, but everybody's competing on the field. And I think, you know, what's said on the field, the way I grew up in this game, you know, usually stays on the field. That's not the case today. I understand that. But, yeah, any negative communication on my part, I wish I wouldn't use those words.
17: Okay, the other part that I was referencing just before we dive into this, T.J. Watt was so mad at the play calling on defense, and then he got on the headset and talked to Patrick Graham, defensive coordinator, who was sitting upstairs in the luxury box suite area, whatever it is, where they call plays from. CCU played 11 years in the league. You probably have seen a million things like this. We just haven't seen it as often as we saw last night.
15: Yeah, I mean, frustrations boil over in the heat of battle, and... Things are said. There have been plenty of times where I've had choice words for coaches and vice versa. So I don't take too much out of what we saw last night in terms of the interaction between Mike McCarthy and Aaron Rodgers. The big takeaway that I have with the Pittsburgh Steelers is that they look old.
16: Mm.
15: Right? The contrast between the Cleveland Browns with a lot of first and second year players playing key roles in terms of the success of that team through the quarter pole of the season versus what we saw from the Steelers. And T.J. Watt barking at the defensive coordinator, Patrick Graham, you know, in between series and, you know, guys' body language on the defensive side of the ball, not really having answers in terms of how to slow down the Cleveland Browns on offense. That was a moment where the Steelers very much so did not look like themselves. And it felt for the first time in a long time that a group with a bank full of pride you can feel it, you can sense it starting to slip away a little bit, right? The dominance that we've seen from the Pittsburgh Steelers with this core of players on the defensive side of the ball, it is not the same. It felt like the Pittsburgh Steelers, you know, starting to deteriorate a little bit, especially on the defensive side of the ball.
16: And maybe that's why you see them being so demonstrative when they're frustrated with their coach and play calling. Part of that might be because they know that they can't keep up in the same way that they once did. And I'm with you. I'm not going to take what I saw on the sidelines and put a lot of stock into it, because these, especially when it comes to Rodgers and McCarthy, those two have known one another for a long time. There's a lot of history there, and Aaron Rodgers certainly has the tenure to be vocal about things. And I don't know, just based on their relationship, I'm not going to lean into that one too much, but I am going to look at this team, to your point, CeCe, and say physically, if they can't close out a game like that last night versus the Cleveland Browns, what are our actual expectations for this Pittsburgh Steelers group?
15: Last night watching it, it looked like what it was. The second youngest team in football going up against the oldest roster in the AFC. That's what it felt like watching the game. The play speed, the tempo, it just felt different. And I'm not going to say that the Pittsburgh Steelers are completely washed, because I do think that this team has found a way to generate, you know, more explosive plays, especially in the passing game. Aaron Rodgers, back-to-back games where he's gone for multiple touchdown passes, three touchdown passes. So I think there are things there that they can anchor on that will allow them to have some success this season. But I can't ignore the contrast in terms of how these teams played last night, the energy, the exuberance, the bounce that we saw from Cleveland in all three phases versus the frustration and, you know, the miscommunications that we've seen from the Pittsburgh Steelers on their side.
17: Yeah, you guys say you're not going to worry about the Rodgers-McCarthy because of their relationship. I actually will worry about Rodgers-McCarthy because of their relationship. Their relationship has not been, like, perfect when they work together. I understand that they found a better place afterwards, but, like, every moment like that makes me think, do they just go home at night saying, why did we run this back? We hated this at the end. We're doing this again? Every moment like that makes me think that. I don't, TJ Watt and Patrick Graham don't have a bad relationship to my knowledge. It's the first year I believe they're working together like this. So, like, I don't worry about that one. But I'm just saying, at every given moment, I think they have flashbacks to the end that was
15: but here's why it matters, though. Like, I understand you're dismissing TJ Watt and Patrick Graham. Here's why it matters. You saw the most important player on offense having an issue with the play caller.
17: Mm-hmm.
15: You saw the most important player on defense having an issue with the play caller. There is a disconnect in terms of the communication between the coaching staff and the most important players in two critical phases of your football team.
17: And we saw it on camera.
15: Yeah. And the coverage was awesome last night. I guess that's my issue. I don't remember seeing the Pittsburgh Steelers like that. I don't. And so that's why I think there's a there, and I don't think it's about the personal relationship as much as it is about the state of affairs when it comes to the Steelers organization. And again, like I said, this is an old team. It's the oldest roster in the conference.
17: That's a very good point by you, because if you take, I believe what I said, obviously, but if you just take names out, best player on offense, best player on defense, issue with play calling on offense, issue with play calling on defense, you can take names out, that's an issue. You know what? Who would have thought? The Browns look like Midas, the best around all of a sudden. In sports, anyone can say that they're the best. The actual best? 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
14: Unsportsmanlike. 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
15: I don't know if I would do that.
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15: I had the Carvel ones, yeah. 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
14: There you
15: 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I've done it. The whale, yeah, I've done it.
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14: That was not all a dream. 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ESPN2. I was looking for praise on that. I didn't get it. We are presented by Progressive Insurance. We do have the cake. Here's the problem.
15: The cake gets a stay of execution.
14: Well, the problem with the cake right now is not has nothing to do with the cake. It has everything to do with us.
15: Yeah, exactly. The cake.
14: We did not secure plates and forks.
15: But it's not as if they're not in the building. We know where to go to get the plates and the forks. I thought they were at the break room on this floor.
14: No.
15: Turns out they're not. So we're going to have to send someone up to the cafeteria on the 10th floor to grab them and bring them back down.
14: You know what we need? We need a sideline reporter for our show. Like, we're in the booth, but we need the sideline reporter.
15: Who would be our sideline reporter? I mean,
14: I saw Fortenbaugh this morning. He's bouncing around.
16: Maybe he could do it.
14: I think
15: he's
14: gonna
15: got something else to do.
16: But here's what we have working in our favor.
15: What's that?
16: Whoever we ask to run the errand to get the forks and the plates and the knife can also have a piece of cake. So we have an incentive for someone to be nice to us today and help us out.
14: And for those who are unaware why we are talking about cake, it's this orange juice cake from 60 Cakes in Kentucky that Matt Jones, Matt and Myron, 3 p to 5 p Eastern, has been hyping that we would love. Smalls and I said, sure, we'll try it. CeCe said no, then said yes. They sent it to us, and we got to try this orange juice cake. It's like a, what is that, like a bun cake, like a pound cake in that kind of
16: bun cake
14: circle?
16: Yeah, it looks like the shape of a bun cake, but almost looks like an angel food cake.
14: Yeah. So, there you go. All right, we've been discussing, if you missed any of it, the unbelievable win by the Cleveland Browns last night, 27-24, Thursday Night Football, the first place Cleveland Browns, 3-1, Todd Monken's done an unbelievable job, young players all over the place, wide receivers, tight end, Mason Graham on defense, got hurt last night, all the credit in the world, Rodgers v. McCarthy, TJ Watt v. Patrick Graham, a lot of drama in and around the Steelers, Braves advance, beating the Phillies, WNBA, the Aces advance by beating the Fever. Now, as we look ahead to Sunday in the NFL, we've got a matchup between former number one overall pick Trevor Lawrence, former number one overall pick Joe Burrow, Jacksonville, Cincinnati. Right now, you'd rather have Trevor Lawrence or Joe Burrow? Right now, who would you rather have between the two former number one picks?
15: I'll take Trevor Lawrence.
14: Why?
15: Well, I mean, by the numbers, Trevor Lawrence has been better over the last 9 games in the regular season than Joe Burrow. That's just the reality of it. He has a higher passer rating, a better win-loss record. The guy has got 5 games of 3 touchdown passes or more during that span. Like Trevor Lawrence is playing really good football now, and he's finally got a head coach in Liam Cohen that helps him to unlock that immense physical talent. And if we're just keeping it a buck, when it comes to the physical ability, the sheer horsepower, arm talent, mobility, Trevor Lawrence has more. He left the hospital with more than Joe Burrow did.
16: Wow.
15: That's the truth of the matter. But he hasn't lived up to the enormous expectations that we had on him since he won the national championship as a freshman in Clemson. Like, he just has not lived up to that until now, until Liam Cohen got to Duval. But now we're seeing a version of him that we thought would be in the National Football League. We haven't seen it yet until the last year and a half. But now it's here. And so, I would take Trevor Lawrence. And here's the other thing, Smalls.
16: Mm-hmm.
15: I know Trevor Lawrence is going to be there. From an availability standpoint, when it comes to dealing with injuries, there was only one season where Trevor Lawrence missed time because of injury. Joe Burrow has missed significant time two of the last three seasons, right? He's been on an IR. So, I mean, half the seasons you're talking about this guy missing at least a month and a half of time in the lineup. So, yeah, if you're asking me who am I taking right now, it's Trevor Lawrence. If you're asking me who am I taking moving forward, it's Trevor Lawrence.
16: I'd still roll with Joe Burrow. And I know that you said Trevor Lawrence wasn't able to reach the immense expectations that we had for him coming out of Clemson. Joe Burrow also hasn't reached the expectations that we had for him coming out of LSU, primarily because of what you just mentioned, which is injuries. We know how talented Joe Burrow is. When he is right, they are contenders. He just hasn't been consistently healthy. And maybe I'm foolish for, in this debate, putting my stock in a guy who has been so often injured. But he has got the talent and the drive to get it done. We saw in his second season him take the Cincinnati Bengals to the Super Bowl.
15: How long ago was it?
16: 2022. It's been a minute. Trevor Lawrence has...
14: 21 season.
15: It was the 21 season.
16: 21 season.
14: You're not wrong.
16: 2022
15: Super Bowl,
16: yes. Correct. He's 3-0 in games versus Trevor Lawrence, mind you. So head-to-head, Joe Burrow certainly has the edge there. I'm just not going to give up on him ever. And maybe that's foolish of me, but I look at him, and if I'm putting my stock in somebody and I can guarantee that they're going to be consistently healthy, I'm going to roll with Joe
15: Burrow. But you can't guarantee that, though. You have to bake that in, right? Like, that's a part of the equation. That's a part of the story of why the Cincinnati Bengals have missed the postseason three straight years. And I keep wondering, what is it going to take for people to acknowledge the reality of what Joe Burrow has meant to the Cincinnati Bengals over the last half decade? Since that Super Bowl appearance, it hadn't been great. It just hasn't. We keep throwing around terms like elite. You know, elite quarterbacks in this day and age, based on how they have an outsized impact on their team's outcomes, they don't miss the playoffs three straight years. And that's what we're talking about with Joe Burrow. Hell, Trevor Lawrence, with all of the turnover that he's had in Jacksonville, ain't missed the playoffs three straight years. So that's the part that seems a little bit wonky to me in terms of our perception of Joe Burrow. Not saying that he's not a damn good quarterback, because I believe he is. But I think all of the things have to be factored in. And if you're considering all of the different data points, like if you're doing the versus, if you have to choose, I don't know how people land on Joe Burrow over Trevor Lawrence for the here and now and for the future. I don't even know who Joe Burrow's coach is going to be after this year. I know who Trevor Lawrence's coach is going to be.
14: Definitively go Trevor Lawrence also. The question is right now. The question is not in that 21-22 season. The question is not what they've done up until this point. The question is right now in the moment. And I go to this. You know, Smalls, you said, wow, like wow, that's an interesting take to CeCe when he said he came out of the hospital with more than Joe Burrow. Here's how you know that's actually factually true. The path. Joe Burrow didn't play at Ohio State, had to transfer to LSU. Like, Joe Burrow, for a part of his career, was somewhat of an underdog while being a favorite, if that makes sense. Because it's like, you went to Ohio State, you didn't go to no college program. Trevor Lawrence, the reason my son is a diehard Jacksonville fan, first game he ever watched in his life as like a 5 or 6 year old, was his freshman year at Clemson, where he's playing right away. And we're like, holy crap, this guy's unbelievable. I look at Joe Burrow.
15: Joe Burrow went to Ohio State, but he transferred because Dwayne Haskins ended up being the star?
14: I don't remember the exact details.
16: I believe he was not the starter.
15: But I believe that's what so ends up happening. Yeah.
14: In terms of, and may he rest in peace, obviously, horrible. So with Trevor Lawrence, I look at him and I say, if everything clicks, which it's starting to, there's an argument that in the moment, not for the career, he could be the best quarterback in the NFL. Like, I actually could see a world where if everything clicks, you go back and forth between he, Mahomes, and Allen. Jackson. That's how good he is. I don't believe Joe Burrow is that, because there's one other part of this that is so important. In 2026, part of the quarterback position is movement. And Trevor Lawrence is better at that than Joe Burrow. Like, Trevor Lawrence,
15: Joe Burrow
14: tuck and
15: can
14: run.
15: Move, though.
14: Not like Trevor Lawrence.
15: No,
14: can.
15: I'm not saying he can run like Trevor Lawrence. I'm just saying Joe Burrow can move a little bit.
14: Sure. But yeah. I'm just telling you, the question that is asked, the question we have on the screen, the question we are discussing with our audience is, right now, would you rather have them? And the other quick add-on is I look at Joe Burrow and I look at what he has done to the Bengals. He was the general manager in essence. I look at Trevor Lawrence and I say, look at what has been done to him. Urban Meyer, Doug Peterson, all the stuff that has happened there. I think Trevor Lawrence right now is the guy. It's a fascinating debate. It's a great QB matchup we're going to have this weekend, just like with the Patriots and Bills Sunday. Coverage beginning at noon Eastern on ESPN Radio and the ESPN app. Football Sunday on ESPN Radio, presented by Gusto. I think we got a little surprise coming up next. We're on Sportsmanlike, presented by Progressive Insurance.
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35: The next one on the way. Swing high, fly ball, right field. That's deep. That's sailing back, back, back. Ozzie Albies torches one to right field. A two-run homer. And the Braves in great shape here in the fourth inning of Game 3 in a do-or-die. They lead the Phillies 5-0.
15: Hey, welcome to Unsportsmanlike. It's Evan Cohen, Michelle Smallman, Harry Douglas, and the resident Super Bowl champ Chris Candy. And here's the thing. Right now, Harry is having, I guess, an equipment failure? How will we describe this, Harry?
36: I don't know it. I don't care because, see,
37: stop moving.
36: Where they lack discipline,
0: You gotta stop moving.
1: Listen, Evan, when I'm talking, be quiet. Listen. Where they lack discipline, it must be taught. All I kept hearing, Philly this. Oh, the Braves blew their opportunity. No, yesterday was an opportunity for prosperity for the Atlanta Braves. Mm. See, that's what we didn't blow. Mm. And Pat Costello, I joined Unsportsmanlike yesterday. I joined Unsportsmanlike. And when we came in to home runs. And plays being made by the Philadelphia Phillies.
16: Those were the sounds we heard, yes.
1: And before I left here yesterday, I said, don't play with what?
16: God's child.
1: Don't play with God's child. The Lord giveth and the Lord what?
16: Taketh away.
1: Taketh away.
16: And as a Green Bay Packers fan, I can confirm.
1: You know what I took away from a restaurant last night?
15: What's that?
1: Philly cheesesteak.
15: Wow.
1: Yeah, we on that Philly pack this morning. Last night. We on the Philly pack.
15: So anybody from the state of Pennsylvania getting packed up?
1: Anybody can get it right now. Anybody from the state of Pennsylvania who's a Philadelphia Phillies fan. But man, what about Michael Harris though? You know, I thought he had two plays in game two that could have altered the game for the Atlanta Braves. He hit it to two double plays. So we had Jessica Mendoza on yesterday before she was calling the game on ESPN Radio. And we talked about it. She said, well, he's moving up Mendoza on yesterday before she was calling the game on ESPN Radio. And we talked about it. She said, well, he's moving up to the cleanup spot tonight. And he's probably going to respond to what happened yesterday because he had an

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1: I'm listening on the radio. Albies jersey. Wow.
2: Right, we got a two-run home run by Ozzie Albies. And then Matt Olson put the whipped cream on top. You want to know who put the cherry on top?
1: Who's that?
2: Chris Sale.
3: Oh, yes, he did.
2: He came in to sell the Philadelphia Phillies right on up out of Atlanta. I don't know what water, but they sell right up out of Atlanta. So shout out to my Atlanta Braves, and now we move on to the NLDS to face who?
4: The Dodgers.
2: Oh.
1: You ready for that smoke?
2: The Dodgers have a Braves problem last time I checked.
1: They last got a time Braves I checked, problem.
2: The Dodgers have a Braves problem.
1: Go ahead and put it on wax now. Don't breadcrumb it for the listeners. Go ahead and make the statement right now. Because things get going on Saturday. I want to hear it from your horse's mouth. Go ahead and make the statement.
2: Oh, yeah, we're going to beat them to the beatbox.
1: Okay. Oh. Okay, so you are guaranteeing that the Braves.
2: Now, I'm not Charles Barkley now. I don't guarantee nothing. Don't try to force me to say what you want me to say. You can't come in. I want to come in here because I got Michelle last week. I got Pat Costello this week. See, we're going to learn discipline on those sportsmen. Like, we're going to be a disciplined group. And where it lacks, we will get it. We will get it. So today is about the Braves. Today is about trying to force me to say what you want. What I just heard is that
1: Harry Douglas is afraid to guarantee a win against the Dodgers. We're five and one versus the Dodgers this year. That's what I heard. So what you saying?
2: I don't only want the Dodgers. I want your team too. I want the Yankees too.
1: I don't know if we're gonna get there. So I want them too. Listen, you can come in here fully confident in your team. I am not that way with my Yankees.
2: No, why not though?
1: Because the best player ain't played in postseason.
2: Postseason baseball to me, yes, you gotta have the hitting. But the pitching, when you have Slitler, you have Gerrit Cole, and you have Max Fried, bro, those are three aces in your pocket.
5: There's something interesting happening in sports right now. Bill Simmons of the Ringer has what he says is the Ewing theory, like how a team is better after their best player is gone. The Yankees were awesome against the Red Sox. Judge doesn't play. The Browns are 3-1. Miles Garrett's on the Rams. It's just weird stuff going on in sport. And even you just mentioned Fried and Freeman on different teams, and your team is rolling here.
2: Well,
5: with the
2: a lot
5: Braves.
2: Of people when we lost Freddie Freeman, a lot of people frowned upon it. But Matt
1: Freeman's
2: Olson,
1: doing pretty good.
5: Oh, I know.
2: But hold on.
5: Freddie likes this. Let him go. I made a good point. Freddie likes it. Go ahead. But Matt Olson
2: hasn't been too shabby since we acquired him, though. So, you know, you substitute Freeman for Matt Olson. Mm-hmm. Is it a loss?
3: So
1: yes.
2: It is?
1: Yes. Oh, definitively.
2: Where's Matt Olson
1: Freddie Freeman is a better player than Matt Olson. Period.
2: He has been the last 2 years?
1: Yeah. He's a better player than Matt Olson.
2: Has he been the last 2 years? Has he been a better player than Matt Olson this season?
1: Harry, don't numbers me to death, because we know numbers don't tell the entire story.
2: You're the numbers guy, CC.
1: Don't tell me. You're the one that numbers people to death. No, I don't. I'm just saying numbers don't always tell you the entire story around a player's impact.
2: I'll take Matt Olson right now.
1: Okay. A couple years ago in the World Series, you wouldn't have said that.
2: You're right, because he was on our squad.
1: What are you talking about?
2: Matt Olson?
1: I'm talking about Freddie Freeman.
2: Oh, okay.
1: Freddie Freeman won World Series MVP. That's what I'm talking about.
2: Okay, but we're not talking about a few years ago. We're talking about now, remember? We ain't talking about way back when. We're talking about now.
1: Okay.
2: We're talking about right now.
1: Best indicator for future performance is past performance.
2: I'm talking about right now.
1: Okay.
2: Well, you don't pay nobody for what they have done. You pay them for what they are going to do.
1: Not according to him. Hold on.
3: If we're talking about the right now, there's one person we have not heard from yet. Pat Costello.
2: Yeah, because they're in here hijacking, trying to make me say things that I want. I'm trying to get to
1: Pat. You're afraid of the Dodgers.
2: Let me get to
1: You're
2: Pat.
1: You're afraid of the Dodgers. Just Pat. Call it.
2: Where you at, Pat? Project, that is.
6: Hello, Harry.
2: Hello, sir. How are you?
6: Great. It's been a great week.
2: It has?
6: Yeah.
2: Do you love baseball?
6: I didn't believe in the Phillies anyway. It's fine.
2: Not everybody don't believe in the Phillies.
6: Hey, you can ask them. I said you before the season.
2: But you believed in them yesterday when you played those highlights. You know.
4: That's true.
2: Before I came on the show.
6: Here's why I really hate you right now, Harry.
2: Tell me why.
6: Because you're making me root for the Dodgers in the next round. And that's disgusting to me. Ideally, both of these teams somehow lose in the next round.
5: You think that's going to happen?
6: Probably not.
5: Oh, okay. Now, Harry brought up a really good point, though, because

0: you could say you don't care, and you have been up and down, to be fair, on the Phillies. But you are the one that decides the audio and the sound and the music for the show, amongst many other things that you do. And when Harry joined us yesterday at 6:30 a.m. Eastern, as he does every Thursday with 5 Hour Energy, picking games with he and CeCe, you did play all the anti-Braves highlights and the pro-Phillies highlights, did you not?
1: I don't pick these fights. I just finish them.
2: Correct.
0: And so it is fair for Harry to say how you feeling today when you're the one that kind of rubbed it in yesterday. Is that not fair?
2: Sure, yeah.
0: Okay.
2: Right. I feel fine. The Phillies are going to burn it down. I feel fine.
1: You remember that movie that Gabrielle Union played in? That cheerleader movie? What was the name of it?
3: Bring It On.
1: Bring It On, Dodgers. Bring It On. Scared? We don't even know how to.
2: Well, then guarantee it, coward.
4: That's what I said.
1: Oh, shut up, Pat. 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Your team is at home.
2: You won't even guarantee it. 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
1: I know what I guaranteed last night. I went and bought me a Philly cheesesteak. I guaranteed that win last night because I knew what was going to happen.
0: Now, do you expense that in this spot because it's for work? How do you handle that?
1: No.
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3: Back to school season means backpacks, schedules, and busy mornings. But there's one thing a lot of families forget to plan for. What happens when school germs start spreading and someone gets sick? Joining us now is Dr. Peter McCullough with some smart ways to be prepared before the school year begins. So, Doctor, back to school is exciting, but it also seems to be the time of year that families start getting sick again. Why does this season hit so many households?
16: Because people miss an opportunity, and that is to use nasal sprays and throat sprays twice a day preventively. These have been shown to reduce the common cold, flu, RSV, and other viral infections, but it has to be done twice a day on a regular basis.
3: What are some of the most common health issues that families run into once the school season does start?
16: The kids are back in school, they're coughing, they're sneezing, and they clearly spread viruses and other illnesses. And so it's important to be ready at home with a medical emergency kit so as parents, you can handle issues that come up with the children and avoid going to the urgent care.
3: So is that what you recommend parents do now so that they're not scrambling later? Get the medical emergency kit in case something happens?
16: For sure. After routine preventive measures are taken, the last thing we want to do is have a child get so sick that they need to go into the urgent care or emergency room for IV antibiotics. We can use oral antivirals and antibiotics at home under the guidance of

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8: It is time for a round of Four Downs. We got four quarters last night from the Cleveland Browns. The first place Cleveland Browns, has to be said that way. The level of efficiency they got from their quarterback position. The play calling was excellent by Todd Monken and company. The young weapons all over the place. We've been discussing whether or not they have one of the better non-QB rosters in the league. Like, you take the quarterback out, look at everybody else, they're pretty good. Last night was pretty impressive. Cleveland Browns first place 3-1, beating the Pittsburgh Steelers, who are now 2-2. Rodgers v. McCarthy, Watt v. Graham. Drama in Pittsburgh, drama in the WNBA. Aces eliminate the Fever. And as you just heard with Harry Douglas, Freddie and Harry, weekdays 5 p.m. to 8 p.m. Eastern, the Braves eliminating the Phillies last night. Michelle Smallman, we go four downs.
3: First down.
9: Cowboys at Texans. It's a battle for Texas. These two teams actually don't play one another that often. This weekend is just the eighth time all time that they will be meeting up. So it's a big deal in this state, the Texans versus the Cowboys. But which team do you have more faith in to turn it around, Evan? The 0-3 Houston Texans or the 1-2 Dallas Cowboys?
8: When you have a game between two teams that have played, six games and there's only one win, you would think that's not a very good game. I am fascinated by this game. This is a life on the line game.
10: It's a death match.
8: Here's why, but it's multifold, multifaceted, whatever you want to say. The
10: multi-layered?
8: Like a cake we have over there.
9: Okay, this cake is taunting me.
8: Okay, so Texans 0-3. They started 0-3 last year and they made the playoffs. True. They didn't start 0-4 last year and make the playoffs, though. And I believe in this specific spot, I do have more faith in the Texans than the Cowboys, but. If the Texans go 0-4, will there be conversations about making a change at quarterback? I'm not saying they should. I believe in C.J. Stroud. He has been okay this year. Davis Mills did not lose a game as a starter for them last year in three games that he started, if I'm not mistaken. Forget the contract extension. How about whether or not he plays in game five?
9: Well, they go to Tennessee to play the Titans after that.
8: You would think that's a get-right game. You would think.
10: The Titans are looking at it the same way, dog.
8: Exactly right.
10: I can promise you.
8: So all of that said, I do have more faith in the Texans because I've seen this group do it more recently than the Cowboys. But it is, as you said, it's a death match this weekend.
10: Yeah, listen, Nico Collins returned to practice yesterday, so that's a good sign. If he ends up playing, that's going to lead to a different version of that Texans offense, a different version of C.J. Stroud. That being said, the Dallas Cowboys are the team that I have the most faith in turning this thing around because they have the more consistent quarterback play. Dak Prescott is sixth in QBR this season. C.J. Stroud is 20th, right? The Cowboys, week to week, get better quarterback play than the Houston Texans. And the quarterback has the most influence on a team's outcomes. So I'm going to roll with the Dallas Cowboys. I like the fact that they got an owner in Jerry Jones that's being more aggressive. Defensively, that's the bugaboo, the worry word. They're 25th in total defense, but they just added Joey Porter Jr. So that's absolutely going to help this team be better on that side of the ball. I'll take the Cowboys to turn it around.
8: He also made a play this weekend. Suddenly his back seems to be better.
9: Weird how that happens, right?
8: He's not getting a new contract.
10: Maybe he had a wellness kit?
8: Yeah.
9: That's right.
10: An emergency medical kit and a wellness company. Could be.
9: That would make sense.
10: That would make sense.
9: As to why he had such a speedy recovery.
10: That'll get you right quick.
9: It absolutely will. Next one.
3: Second down.
9: The Chargers at the Seahawks. The winless LA Chargers go to Seattle,
8: there you go,
9: who are going to be super angry coming off of a loss. CC, if LA drops to 0-4, will the spotlight finally be on Justin Herbert in a negative way?
10: No. Because anything that's happened that's gone wrong with that franchise, none of it seems to stick to Justin Herbert. He's Teflon. Like, I don't understand how that's even possible, but that's the reality of it. The crazy thing is, by the numbers, Justin Herbert has only been better than Jameis Winston when it comes to QBR this season. That is the only quarterback that he's been better than.
2: So he's been the worst starting quarterback in the league because Jameis is not a starter. Jameis is the fill-in because of injury.
10: Well, don't tell Jameis that.
9: That's right.
10: You see him barking at the reporter.
9: He's a starter now.
10: Don't tell Jameis that. Don't you tell Jameis that.
2: Please. This is a fascinating game because I said last week, and you both agreed with me, blip on the radar, no big deal. Seahawks lost to the Commanders, whatever, right? Like, they're the champs. I'm not going to, like, care about that. If they lose to the Commanders and they lose to the Chargers, then I wonder if I start to care about it. I know the question is more on the Chargers, but I just want to point that side of it out.
9: Especially at home.
2: Yeah. So what would an 0-4 start mean for Justin Herbert is the exact question that Michelle asked. I would say it means that they are probably all going to be discussing whether or not the trio of Harbaugh, Mike McDaniel, and Justin Herbert actually works, and whether Mike McDaniel is going to get one of those relegated roles to doing something else, and all of a sudden you see somebody else calling the plays.
10: Oh, so you actually think it's on the board that the Chargers beat the Seahawks?
2: Well, I think if they do, then we're looking at it and saying the Seahawks are not as good as we thought they were coming off of winning a Super Bowl, because then it was back-to-back losses to the Commanders without Jaden Daniels and an 0-4 Chargers team. That was my point. I'm not saying they're going to. I don't think they're going to. I think the Seahawks are going to win. Okay. But if they do, I can't then say no big deal, can I? That was my point.
10: Okay.
2: That I have to retroactively take back what I said. You're exhausted. Why? You haven't eaten the cake yet.
10: No, I'm I know that itis is going to kick in.
2: What I'm saying is
10: itis is going to kick in when
2: you're
10: I eat
2: not
10: that
2: exhausted
10: cake.
2: From being tired. Yeah. You're exhausted at the thought of the Seahawks losing to the Chargers.
10: I'm, not tired. I'm well rested.
2: I know, but that's
10: good,
2: what I'm saying.
10: It's a good sleeping night.
9: All right.
10: Yeah,
9: no,
10: well rested.
2: What's making you so, like, beat by the idea of the Seahawks?
9: You got some agita.
2: Yeah.
10: Well, I mean, I believe Michael McDonald is one of the very best coaches in the National Football League.
2: And you just made him into the Doobie Brothers. Michael McDonald, great singer. Great singer.
10: Outstanding singer.
2: Yeah.
10: Yeah.
9: Just found out he has a son. That he didn't know about. It was on the local news in St. Louis because he's a St. Louisan.
2: Wait, you're being serious?
9: I dropped it in the group chat. Thanks for checking it out.
2: No, I have you blocked. Wait, I thought you were joking that Mike McDonald is Michael McDonald. So,
10: I mean, his name is Michael McDonald.
2: Right, that's right.
10: The coach, Mike McDonald.
2: Now I'm confused.
10: His name is Michael McDonald.
2: Who has the new son?
9: Michael McDonald.
2: The singer.
9: The singer.
2: Right, but as he said, so the coach's name is also Michael.
10: His name is Michael McDonald.
9: That's no government.
2: The Seahawks coach's dad was the singer.
9: No,
2: all
9: no,
2: of a sudden.
9: No, not his dad.
2: Now I'm all confused.
10: That would be. That would.
2: Can it go to third down?
10: Wow. Oh my gosh.
2: This is the coach of the Seahawks for us.
10: I mean, it's a miss that they don't play this after wins in the locker room.
9: They should.
10: It's a miss.
9: Throw some Doobie Brothers after you win. Show some respect.
10: A little bit of yacht rock for the Seahawks.
9: It is, based on their terrain, appropriate to have yacht rock playing.
10: Exactly.
2: Mm-hmm. Eyes closed. She just started dancing. Eyes immediately
10: closed. They keep forgetting how good the Seahawks are. I'm just saying, they're not going to lose back-to-back games. It's not going to happen.
9: Right. Would that be the most stunning result of the weekend? If the Chargers beat the Seahawks at home, Seahawks coming off a bad loss?
2: Hold, please.
9: Or what they should consider to be a bad loss?
10: Based on how the Chargers have been playing, that would be the most stunning result.
9: I mean, maybe Miami beating Minnesota? I don't know.
10: Well, no, because the quarterbacks there are wonky. Yes, that would be...
2: Tennessee winning at Baltimore?
10: I will say the most stunning result, I would say it's a toss-up between AFC West teams. I would say the Chargers beating the Seahawks or the Raiders beating the Chiefs.
9: Oh, that's another one. Because well, I think 3-0, though.
10: I understand that, but like the Chiefs are on the road and they're laying 4.5 points.
9: That's true.
10: So like that's
9: says a lot.
10: Yeah.
9: Next one.
11: Third down.
9: Although we could keep the yacht rock playing. That was a nice touch. Detroit to Carolina. The Panthers limited Bijan Robinson to 81 yards from scrimmage while keeping him out of the end zone in week 2. Can they do the same with Jahmyr Gibbs, CeCe?
10: Listen, I believe Jahmyr Gibbs is the best running back in the NFL. I also can't ignore what I saw from the Carolina Panthers run defense week 1 against the Chicago Bears. So when you say limit Jahmyr Gibbs to 81 yards from scrimmage, nah, that ain't gonna happen. Not in this matchup. Because Dan Campbell knows his best path to victory is giving Zero the ball as many times as he possibly can. It worked out for him against the Jets. They had the hat trick. I believe it's going to be more of the same. So, no, I don't think the Carolina Panthers can contain Jahmyr Gibbs.
2: And you also got to think about it logically relative. I agree with you because of the injuries to the Carolina secondary. They're going to probably overcompensate there, and the Lions will probably pass them early. Then they'll probably push guys back, and then the run will be wide open, you would think, potentially in that spot. I have no clue if this is a good game or not. Is this a good, is this between like, hey, we can see this as two playoff teams, or like, oh my God, remember when the Lions and Panthers were on Sunday Night Football? Like, I have no idea. You guys, is this a good game or not a good game?
10: It's a good game.
2: Okay.
10: I mean, listen, Jared Goff playing good football. Would you say that?
2: Yeah, he's been good at basically the majority of his career.
10: Eight touchdowns, no picks. That's good football, right?
2: Yeah, great football.
10: Okay, based on QBR, Bryce Young has a higher QBR than Jared Goff. So the two quarterbacks have been playing good this year. So to me, that's the qualifier when trying to determine whether or not this is a good game. Team that won the division last year, a team that a lot of people think can contend for the NFC North title this year in the Detroit Lions, certainly a team that has the least amount of excuses in the division, right?
9: Yeah.
10: So... I think this is a good game. I think retroactively we will look back at this Week 4 matchup and say, that was a good game.
2: We also may retroactively look back at the Panthers' loss to the Browns and be like, yeah, I get it. Browns are good.
10: That's true. That is true. That's a phenomenal point by you, sir.
2: Thank you.
9: Last one.
11: Fourth down.
9: Justin Bears, Aaron Glenn, Ben Johnson, two former Dan Campbell assistants in this one. The Jets enter with the NFL's second-ranked defense. They allow about 259 yards per game. The Bears' quarterback situation, though, questionable. So, Evan, could this actually be a good matchup for the Jets?
2: Yeah, I like how you're trying to make this the last one. We have another one, and I think she's trying to avoid it. We will get to that, and we will not let her avoid it. Anyway.
9: We have a bonus down.
2: And what team is it involving?
9: The Green Bay Packers.
2: Ah, she wanted to avoid her team.
9: I didn't want to avoid it. It's a bonus down.
2: Maybe we don't get the bonus. don't qualify for the bonus. Could this be a good matchup for the Jets? Yeah, because you're going to talk about the familiarity factor, as you mentioned. Aaron Glenn, Ben Johnson. Yes, it could be. Do we know who's starting a quarterback for the Bears?
9: Not definitively.
2: I would start Tyson Bagent if I'm them. And the reason I would start him is because Case Keenum will always be willing to come off the bench in this spot and like whatever, like at any given point. You got to see what you have to some extent in Bagent because you actually gave him a contract extension. And he's also a flippable guy at some point if he's good that you can get other things for. That said, I don't know that anything is a good matchup against Ben Johnson anymore. So my answer to your question is no. Ben Johnson is so beyond what I thought he could be this quickly that I can't say anything is a good matchup against Ben Johnson.
10: I have a hard time believing lightning is going to strike twice. Like with the backup quarterback situation in Chicago, they got as good a quarterback play as you could possibly hope for with what happened on Monday night. Short week.
2: Definitely.
10: Against a team that's game in the New York Jets and the familiarity between the two coaches. Listen, I'm going to say this. I'm thinking about making this my pick of the day.
9: Oh.
10: The Jets to cover the 3.5-point spread. And I'm going to be honest with you. I might just take them outright. The Jets have been in every single game. They've been competitive. You know, there's been a mistake here, a mistake there. And eventually, young teams figure out how to win those games and get on the other side of it. The vibes around that team feel different than they did last year and in years past. I actually like the Jets in this spot. Mm.
2: You know what?
9: So it is a favorable matchup for them.
2: It looks like we have time for the bonus down.
11: Bonus down.
9: Packers at Bucks. Packers are a mess. If they lose this game to the Bucks without Baker Mayfield, Jalen Daniels under center, first backup quarterback to start for Tampa Bay since Ryan Fitzpatrick did it in 2018. If the Packers lose this game, are we coming in here on Monday talking about Matt LaFleur being out in Green Bay?
2: CeCe, mind if I call an audible here for a second?
10: Go for it.
2: Omaha, 52 is the mic. We ain't answering. You're answering. You ask yourself the question, Packers fan.
9: Clock integrity. I think we have to go to break.
2: Nuno? Do we have
9: We're
2: time
9: already late, Nuno. Clock integrity.
2: Nuno?
12: I know, Smalls. You got to answer this one.
2: It's your squad.
9: If they lose this game and drop to 1-3 with the one win they've had versus the Jets that they snuck away from MetLife with, Yes, we will be talking about Matt LaFleur on the hot seat on Monday morning.
2: Is there a world?
9: And Sunday night, for that matter.
2: Is there a world?
9: Because game's at one.
2: Where Matt LaFleur does not make it through this season as head coach of the Green Bay Packers.
9: I just don't know if organizationally that's their approach. But I can't see it getting better. Yes, Micah is going to come back. But the offensive line and the run game will continue to be problems for them. And I don't see that turning around at any point throughout the season.
2: Curveball off of that pitch. Is there a world, I hear what you said, where if they go into a game on December 20th against the Miami Dolphins with a losing record and the Dolphins are yet to win.
9: Lambeau South.
2: And the Dolphins beat them. I will ask the same question. Is there a world where Matt LaFleur is fired in season? That's 2 days after, if I'm not mistaken, they fired Mike McCarthy December 18th, I want to say, or something like, or maybe in December around that time. I mean, that's the time.
9: It would have gotten so bad at that point. I think about the commitment that they just made to him, the connection with he and the quarterback who they're not going to move on from. If it's obviously not bearing out with wins, that's a conversation you need to have. I just don't know if I could see it happening in season as well. That's it.
2: Overall, in terms of number of years for Matt LaFleur, maybe CC go to DraftKings and take the under if that's available.
10: Based on the way it's trending, Ev, just a thought. I mean, what if LaFleur gets fired and then Jeff Hafley hires him as his offensive coordinator in Miami? That would be a hell of a plot twist. 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
2: 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The month is October, and the Cleveland Browns are in first place. Just want to make sure that is said.
9: I'm stunned.
2: It's October, and the Browns are in first place. And the Raiders are undefeated, going into a huge game against the Chiefs this weekend.
10: Pat, how the mentions looking, bro?
5: It's not great, Canty. I'm going to be honest.
10: Okay, all right. I was just wondering. You took shots at the Browns fans yesterday. You took shots at the team. I was wondering if people had something to say about your comments yesterday on I'm Over It.
2: We would never egg that on. I'd pack Costello 20.
10: After the win last night.
9: Have we heard from Riz?
2: Tony Rizzo? I don't know. Have you heard from Riz?
5: I have not.
9: Oh, I'm shocked that he didn't.
2: You want me to get, an official statement from
9: to
2: him?
9: Dunk
10: yes,
9: on
10: we
9: you.
10: Need an official statement from Riz.
2: Official statement, all right. Yeah. You guys
10: on behalf of the Cleveland Browns fans.
9: Correct.
10: I just want to know what the vibes are at, how they feel around Cleveland today, going into the weekend, knowing they can sit back and enjoy football, and their team, no matter what, is going to be atop of the AFC North. It's a pretty damn good feeling.
9: So this is obviously a fan base who's been desert thirsty for any sort of success.
10: Yeah.
9: And they're getting it.
10: Mm-hmm.
9: But it's coming with Deshaun Watson as your quarterback.
10: Yeah.
9: The guy who has not delivered for you for so long. The guy who's, quite frankly, held the franchise hostage in some ways because of all the capital that you gave up to get him and the money, the guaranteed money that you gave him.
10: Yeah.
9: His injuries, his lack of production when he was out there. He has been detrimental to your football team. He talks badly about the fan base, and I know he walked that back, and it's been better over the past two games at home when he's obviously come up in the clutch and allowed the Cleveland Browns to win. But it has to be a very conflicting feeling for Browns fans that this guy who was the target of your ire for so long is now the guy who's coming up in the moments that matters and your team is winning football games.
10: Smalls, did you see the scene yesterday at the game? Did you hear Mike McCarthy talk about the atmosphere? I understand all the baggage that comes along with Deshaun Watson, and it stinks. You know what covers that up? Winning.
9: Winning covers up everything.
10: And so if Deshaun Watson continues to win football games, if he continues to look like he's looked, especially in the fourth quarter in the critical moments of the game, then the Cleveland Browns fans are going to embrace him because he is the quarterback of their team that actually is competent for the first time in a while.
9: Mm-hmm.
10: So it's absolutely fascinating to me when we talk about the Deshaun Watson of it all when it comes to the Browns' success this season, because we all came into the year looking at it as a fait accompli that Deshaun Watson would be gone after 2026. With every single win, that casts more doubt on that prediction, right? And if you think about the 2027 draft class with all of the quarterbacks that are supposed to be talented and touted and coming out and drafted in the first round, based on the version of Deshaun Watson we saw last night, the guy that we've seen through the first four games of this season and really the last 3 weeks, you're not going to get any quarterback coming out of college that's going to play better than what Deshaun Watson is giving you right now next year. You're not going to find somebody that can come into this team next year as a rookie and play better than what we're seeing from Deshaun Watson right now. You're just not.
9: Wow.
2: This season, if you look at the game log, the first game against Jacksonville, they're a really good team. They lose 34-10. He was 16-22, 205, touchdown, interception. I'm going to go through this because of what CC just said. That is a bold statement that may not be bold, what he's saying. But I'm going to go through the game by game, and you're telling me a rookie next year could not provide this, right? Tampa, they win 23-19. He was 24-30, 238 yards, and two touchdowns, no interceptions.
9: Wow.
2: That's perfect. No picks. Efficiency, whatever. I'm not saying you watch the tape, it's perfect, but numerically. Carolina, they win. 16 of 30, 144 yards, two touchdowns, no interceptions. Last night, third straight game, fourth quarter, game-winning drive, 24 of 33, 268 yards, a touchdown, and an interception. Six touchdowns, two interceptions, 80 of 115 on the year, 855 yards, 69.6 completion percentage. QBR of 59.4, QB rating of 101.2. No rushing touchdowns. There's not a rookie that you believe that could produce those numbers upon arrival next year.
10: No. No. And it would be unfair for a franchise to expect that from a rookie. Right? Look at what the Las Vegas Raiders are doing with Fernando Mendoza. They got him in bubble wrap.
2: It's perfection, in my opinion.
10: I agree. I'm not
9: they're winning games.
2: That would make your point.
10: But that's the point.
2: Zero for zero for zero.
10: That's the point.
2: Right.
10: And that guy's the number one pick.
9: And they're winning games, and he gets to sit there and learn from Kirk Cousins.
2: Today's not the day for this. I understand this because I just got a text from Chris Oldak, really big show, ESPN Cleveland, with Riz and Hammer and Emmett and everybody. And he said vibes are electric right now.
9: Electric.
2: We don't mention Shador's name. Like, where does he fit in all
10: they
2: of this?
10: They showed him on the broadcast last night.
2: Okay. We don't... where does he fit into all of this? Because the Mendoza... Because they have a huge game against the Chiefs this weekend. Raiders-Chiefs is an enormous game, right? What you just said about Mendoza, when I asked the question, where does he fit in all of this? We have an answer. He fits in watch Cousins... Watch your team, learn from Kubiak, talk to Brady every week. You have a redshirt year that most people in your position don't have, and then you'll take over next year. We understand clearly where he fits in all of this. Does Shador fit in all of this?
10: I got to be honest with you. If they continue to win football games, I think Shador is in a great spot.
2: Explain.
10: Well, if they win football games, then that means that the organization is going to be closer to considering bringing back Deshaun Watson next year. If you're bringing back Deshaun Watson next year, you have a player in-house that you can view as a developmental prospect at the quarterback position already in Shador Sanders. Mm. You don't need to continue to go back to the well and invest high picks into quarterbacks if you've got a guy in Deshaun Watson that you feel can play good enough to get your team to the postseason.
2: Okay, you are making a statement that after four games is the most wild statement with info and evidence to back it up that I think we could have ever imagined before the season. What Chris Canty just said is it's on the board that the Cleveland Browns have a really good, really smart QB room.
9: The Cleveland Browns.
2: That's what he... Did you not just say that? We know the Bears. The Bears have the guy in Caleb Williams. They extended Tyson Bajan as the backup. And they have Case Keenum as the veteran in the room, who also was awesome on Monday night, right? The Rams, great QB room, in theory. Stafford MVP. Stetson Bennett's now been there a couple of years. Ty Simpson for the long haul. Are you saying the Cleveland Browns actually potentially have a really good QB room right now?
10: They have four quarterbacks on their roster right now. Dillon Gabriel's on IR. I get that.
2: Yeah.
10: But they got Deshaun Watson. They have Shador Sanders. And they got Taylen Green, who they drafted this year. And they have Dillon Gabriel, who they put on IR, I'm sure, because they probably didn't want to carry four quarterbacks. But anyway, like, they have four quarterbacks. And three of those guys got there over the last two drafts. How many quarterbacks do you need to keep drafting?
2: There's not,
10: especially if your team is in the postseason.
2: There's not a taste anyone could have that is more surprising than what he just said. Dan Orlovsky will join us next. ESPN NFL analyst. We're on Sportsmanlike, presented by Progressive Insurance.
0: Hey, it's Myron. Coming up Friday on Matt Myron, the Browns take down Pittsburgh on Thursday Night Football. Are Deshaun Watson and company actually good? 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
19: 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Yes, Dan Orlovsky, what were you saying?
20: Dan, I'm watching Dan edit his own videos for Instagram right now.
11: What are we posting, Dan?
20: Yeah, what
21: Instagram
20: are we posting?
21: Story, guys.
11: What's the story? What's the content?
21: I have like a relationship and deal with this clothing company called Collars & Co. And then I just like am kind of amazed by the Browns tape. So it was like a combo of like, one, I love this shirt.
20: Great collar and great quarterback play.
21: Yeah. So I'm like, yo, Browns tape is like legit. So quick little 8-second video.
9: Well, hold on now. If you're going to plug.
20: Yeah, and we shouldn't
9: plug your plug on our show.
21: Do you know this company?
20: We're not

0: to do it now.
1: I want to know this company. Yeah.
2: Okay, so this is legit. Like, I'm. This
3: Dan is a fashion icon.
2: Okay. No. This is legit. So, like, I think, and you might speak to it as well, but like, as an ex-athlete, a dude that's still relatively active, like, I like wearing clothes that are, like, loose but stretchy kind of fit.
1: And a breathable.
2: Right, breathable, so athletic feel. But then, like, a lot of those companies are in clothes, like, the collar isn't firm enough to wear.
1: Which is a problem, yeah.
2: And falls or a tie. And so this company, Collars & Co., is, like, that athletic kind of feel.
4: This is so stretchy. Wrong what we're doing, but you'll introduce us to them now as a result of this.
2: I can I'll put you on a text. But also, like, this is a firm collar, like your traditional shirt.
1: I love the firm collar.
2: They got a shop in the city.
4: Can I just point out?
1: I want to talk to your guy with Collars & Co. That's what I need. Yeah, exactly.
4: He looked at me when he said, you know, as an ex-athlete, he looked at me. I don't know why that happened.
2: I'm a nice guy.
4: You are. That I will absolutely agree with. You're a wonderful guy.
2: You looked the part. I'm going to do it all season.
1: That's great. That's great. Lean into it, Dan. Lean into it.
3: All season. So good, Dan.
1: So good.
4: Why did the Browns tape look so good to you last night?
2: I think the Browns matter in October. I think the Browns are going to matter in December.
3: Ooh.
2: I really do. You watch that tape. It is not by accident. Monken can coach. That defense is very good. They physically beat Pittsburgh up. Monken's got Deshaun Watson playing the best version of Deshaun in 5+ years. They've drafted so well the past 2 years. Their last two drafts are home runs. And I just look at this defense. There's a clip. I put it up on social media today. CeCe, you could speak to it better than me. But when I watch defenses, I think the starting point for me is often like watching the hitting plays. And do you run to the football? Everybody. And there's a clip where Washington gets a ball in the flat and everybody runs to seven guys. Campbell comes from the other side of the field behind the offense to run and get into the tackle. 7 on 11 are there hitting. 2 plays later, it's a pick. It's not by accident. And so I just think the culture of the defense is very real. And I just think this team is going to matter in December. I'm not saying playoff team just yet, but they're going to matter.
1: Dan, what are you seeing from Deshaun Watson specifically?
2: Yeah, CeCe, I'll tell you this. One, the decision-making last night was really good. Carolina, he could have thrown 2 picks. They dropped him. Last night, good decision-making. I thought he threw the ball on time last night. They've got some really young. Concepcion's so nice.
1: Yeah.
2: Boston's a stud, man. Fannin's really good. So, like, the decision-making was there. Playing on rhythm and timing is there. Some of the athleticism in the pocket, avoiding the rush, getting out with his legs, the sprinkling of the Lamar run game from Baltimore we saw last night.
1: Yeah.
2: Yeah, he's playing good football. We got to give credit where it's due. We were critical of him. He's playing good football, man.
1: I didn't think he had this in him, Dan. And you've got to correct me if I'm wrong, but the arm looked really whippy last night in a way that I just haven't seen. The throw that he made with about a minute and a half to go on that drive to set up the game-winning field goal to Jerry Jeudy. The in cut. I haven't seen it. I mean, it was right over Patrick Queen. I mean, it had enough velocity to beat Samuel trying to deflect it. I haven't seen him make throws like that in a really long time.
2: It's the best he's looking in at least 5 years. All encompassing. Just the throws. Like, even the deep out that he has the Concepcion. It's a 25-yard out route. You know, it's just he wasn't making these throws. And so week 1, it was not good. Tampa played pretty good. Carolina was okay outside of like those 2 or 3 plays that I was saying, like, hey, he's looking right at where he wants to throw. It could be picks. I thought last night was just about as good as he's played since the Houston days. I really do.
3: Well, Dan, let's stick with quarterbacks. Our own Evan Cohn was on First Take yesterday and had a take that had some people talking. Right now, who would you rather have, Joe Burrow or Trevor Lawrence?
2: I didn't see his answer. My guess is since people are talking about it, he said Trevor.
3: Mm-hmm.
2: Right now, gosh, I have to pick one. I'm taking Joe Burrow still, but it's not a wide gap at all. I don't have a pound the table argument against Trevor. Joe's still playing at a high level. Joe was cautious last week with the ball and didn't take off as a runner. I think that Trevor's about as confident as any quarterback in football right now. My thing that I've said about right now is, like, if you're Drake May and the people around Drake May, go look at what Trevor Lawrence was in 2024. Mm-hmm. He was you right now. I don't think there's a guy that walks onto the field at quarterback right now, outside of like Josh, Lamar, Patrick, Purdy, with literally like middle fingers to the defense of like, you can't do anything to stop me. And I think that's Trevor Lawrence right now.
4: Wow. We saw it on Sunday. You do this all the time, but because it's a Patriots, I watch it a little differently as a fan. Trevor Lawrence against the blitz, the way he stepped into it and hit Jacoby Myers multiple, I was like blown away. Yeah. He was throwing fastballs against the blitz, moving up in the pocket with no hesitation, with like nine guys coming at him. He was unbelievable in those moments.
2: He's feeling himself, but he's also feeling his teammates and his coaches.
4: Yeah. And that's important too. Let's talk about Drake May. You spent a lot of time dissecting it this week. You did it on NFL Live, on social media as well. What's wrong?
2: One, it's a broken offense, not just a broken quarterback. I often say quarterbacks, you're talking about Trevor, quarterbacks will tell you their confidence and conviction level at the top of the drop. When their back foot hits the ground, I can tell you if they're confident in what they're looking at, what they're seeing, if there's doubt, if there's a lack of understanding, if there's worry. And when I see Drake at the top, it's just like, I'm thinking, I don't know, I don't have a lot of confidence in what I'm looking at. And so there's just a lot of hesitancy in his game. And I think that, because like the saying is often in quarterback, well, let the game come to you. There is no game coming to him right now. I said this, 25 throws last week versus Jacksonville. 11 out of 25, he does the exact right thing with the football. 8 out of 25, there's nothing he can do else with the football. So that 19 out of the 25 plays, he either does the exact right thing or there's nothing to do. Then there's 6 other plays. 3 of those are misses. But I tell you, the misses are like, could somebody make an extended jumping catch for me, please? And then one of them was a scramble, and then 2 of the interceptions. There's just not a lot of easy created opportunity for him right now, play calling wise. Offensive line is struggling. So this is like a whole encompassing issue that's happening in New England outside of Drake. But specifically, there's zero confidence in what he's looking at right now, and when he releases the ball, of what's going to happen when I let go of it.
1: Dan, Matthew Stafford, as you know, is 0-4 against Jalen Hurts and the Philadelphia Eagles, including playoffs. How does that change? Does that change this weekend? And if so, how?
2: Yeah, it changes. If Devontae Smith doesn't play, the Rams should dominate. Now, I don't think Matthew's played very good this year. I think he's had moments when he's been good, but I don't think in 3 games he's played at a high level. One, Philadelphia defensively, the defensive tackles aren't playing nearly the way that they are capable of and or should. Two, they can't get to the pass. They can't get to the passer from the edge. 3, that they're struggling mightily when handling with motion. So I think that's advantage Los Angeles Rams. If they play this game without Devontae Smith, it's like, hey, Mekhi Lemon, you're a first-round draft pick, bud. I think Mekhi Lemon has 38 yards on 74 routes run this year.
1: You got to stop throwing on the ball behind the line of scrimmage.
2: And so that's
1: you got to stop doing that.
2: This is a really good football conversation because Sean Mannion comes over from Green Bay, right? And he's running plays that you've seen work in Green Bay. So it's like, okay, I know in these plays, in these situations with these types of guys, let's get to these plays. And part of, I think, the evolution of play caller, offensive coordinator, play designer is like, okay, I've lived this, okay? I've watched these plays work. And now, like, well, they're not working in Philly. So I think as Sean Mannion's got to adjust and evolve a little bit of like, okay, well, I liked Mekhi Lemon to play this Jaden Reed role and the stuff that Jaden Reed did well. But the stuff that I'm asking him to do, the Jaden Reed role, is not necessarily working. So I think it's the evolution of trying to figure out. And we only talk about Philadelphia and new offensive coordinator and Sean Mannion and Jalen Hurts. It's like, dude, it's everybody. Everybody's learning a new offense, and I think that's going to take time.
3: Dan, I want to go back to when we were talking about Trevor Lawrence and Joe Burrow, and you were talking about those tier one guys. You mentioned Mahomes, Lamar, Allen. And you mentioned Brock Purdy. You threw him on that tier. He's been to a Super Bowl. He's been incredibly consistent in production, but a lot of people don't want to put him on that tier. Why did you put him there?
2: Oh, he's the best quarterback in football right now. There's no one playing the position better. If you tell me Josh Allen, I'll tell you Brock Purdy. If you tell me Patrick, I'll tell you Brock Purdy. When it comes to this, we often hear the phrase neck up. There's no one playing faster from the neck up than Brock Purdy without being hurried. There's no one playing.

0: calmer from the neck down. And to do both of those at the same time makes you very rare. Because when you're playing so fast up top, a lot of times as a quarterback, your body follows and you can get your feet all out of whack, leave pockets when you don't have to. Or when you're playing so calm below, it can make you a little bit slower with your decision making. Is it a perfect storm with the way that they use their McCaffrey motions and people? Of course. But you want to talk about some stats that matter and don't. He hasn't been sacked this year. That is a quarterback stat as much as it's an offensive line stat. And I just think that the way to defend him right now is a Rubik's Cube. I just don't think there's a ton that you can do to kind of slow him down. And I think part of the reason, and I'm not saying this because it was a thing 2 weeks ago and not joking, like, he does not look like your prototypical quarterback, and people are always going to view him that way.
1: Mr. Irrelevant.
0: Yeah, they're always going to view like, wait, you, dude, you're like 6 feet, and like, he's a very good athlete, but he's not like this game-changing athlete. So sure. People are always going to view him through that lens, and they'll probably always view him through the lens of you play for Kyle Shanahan.
2: Most underrated duo in the league is Brock Purdy and Trent Williams. Look at their numbers together. When they both play at the same time, most underrated duo in the league. I know you don't tie the offensive tackle with the quarterback, but it's unbelievable, those two. Dan Orlovsky, ESPN NFL analyst, always great. You'll see him on Get Up, First Take, of course, all over NFL Live. We appreciate it. Not eating the cake. You won't eat the cake with us.
0: What kind of cake is it?
2: Orange juice cake.
1: Ugh. It's so good. Help.
2: So he's endorsing products that are not here. And then, yeah. Anyway, Dan Orlovsky, ladies and gentlemen, if you're an NFL fan,
3: let's make a cake with orange juice.
2: Oh, okay. 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
4: Aaron Goldhammer here. Coming up at noon, Emmett and I will break down everything that happened in that Browns-Steelers game. 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
3: I'm over it.
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3: With Pat the producer.
5: Homemade

0: Ugh.
1: I'm over it. I'm sick and tired and over it.
0: Get a life.
2: Yes, each and every day at this time, our producer, Pat Costello, gives us items in and around sports, entertainment, his life, that he is over. Patrick.
0: This has been a really rough sports week for me. The Eagles start the week off by losing to Case Keenum, and then the Phillies lose to my mortal enemy, the Braves, and then the Flyers lose by the same amount to the Penguins as the Eagles lost to the Bears.
3: Yikes.
0: And then the Phillies get bounced. And unfortunately, I think it just got worse. Because I just saw somebody called into the hotline.
2: Mm-hmm.
0: And it's Tony Rizzo.
3: Oh, boy.
2: Hello, Riz.
4: I'm looking for Darth Costello. Does anybody know where Darth Costello is this morning?
2: Pat?
4: Sorry, Pat. Hey, bro. I know you want me to come on for ratings for your little show. I'm doing first place radio this morning. We're on YouTube this morning.
3: Oh,
4: 3-1 Cleveland Browns. I can't hear you, bro. I'm sorry. Did you say something? Hello?
3: First place radio. It's been a long time since Riz could say that.
2: Pat, your response to Riz.
0: The worst part is the Browns schedule is like the Patriots schedule last year and just keeps getting easier, so they're probably going to keep winning.
4: Oh, there we go. Yeah. Oh, the easy schedule card. Get out of here. We have Victory Monday and Victory Friday in the same week, bro. You know what? How are those Phillies doing? Oh, that's right. I'm sorry. You got whacked.
2: Wait, you know, I realized something. You got nothing.
4: I'd tell you to bend the knee, but it already looks like you're kneeling, okay? So, whatever.
3: He looks like Damian from Mean Girls. She doesn't even go here vibes.
5: Wow. But Pat forgot one other thing with his bad week. The most famous legendary player on the Sixers told you he wanted to be on the Knicks this week also in LeBron James. He also said that. Riz,
4: I'm sure that'll go well.
5: Yeah, exactly.
4: Don't worry about that, Pat. Hey, guys, CeCe, seriously, coaching quarterback right now. You know, forever, we talked about coaching quarterback in Cleveland. Really couldn't get it right. And right now, the Todd Monk and Deshaun Watson combo looks unbelievable. We are in pleasant shock. We're going to stop talking about quarterbacks in the draft. You know, we're going to stop worrying about what Watson's future is, which I'm sure everybody will be on this week. We are going to enjoy this as Browns fans. 3-1. Yeah, we haven't been 3-1 in a couple of years. First place, first time by ourselves, at least for now. Since 2014, I know they committed 17 penalties, and that drove everybody crazy. But for them to overcome that and for Watson to lead third straight game winner, I mean, Browns fans are drunk on victory right now.
6: I can't remember the last time we were talking about the Cleveland Browns in October, and we weren't talking about potentially the next head coach or the next quarterback. But we're not.
4: Yeah.
6: But we're not.
4: Yeah, we're not.
6: We're talking about the quarterback and the head coach of this team because they're so good.
0: But Riz, are we talking playoffs or what?
6: Ooh.
4: Yeah. I think
6: the P word?
4: Dream. I think 3-1, I think like 70%. Yeah, I mean, I don't know what the odds are. I'm sure you guys will have them. But yeah, you can start thinking playoffs. Absolutely.
3: Wow.
4: You're 1-0 in the division. You're first place in the division. I think why not? I think the Browns right now don't know that they're supposed to be bad unless they listen to Pat Costello.
6: So 65.5% of the time, if you start off 3-1, you make the playoffs. That's since 1990.
3: Boom. 65.5%.
4: Boom.
6: Yes.
4: Bring it on. I want the Eagles too. I want the Eagles. Come on, in the Super Bowl. Let's go.
3: We're talking Super Bowl.
4: Make it sweet.
6: They got to get there.
3: Yeah.
2: Wait, Riz, are you just... you're calling your shot about the Super Bowl matchup, Riz? That's what just happened here?
3: We're talking Super Bowl?
4: No, I just said that's who I want. I just want to beat Pat.
2: Oh, I didn't even pick up on that. I'm so dumb.
4: He tried to jinx me. He got a hold of me in the second quarter and goes, hey, come on. I go, Pat, it's really early.
2: No, he didn't.
4: I go, we'll see how the game goes. The jinx didn't work, bro. Sorry.
0: Yeah.
4: It's a tough week, Pat.
0: I texted him when it was 21-7 and said, can you come on if it holds?
4: Yeah, no. You tried to jinx us. You know you did, and it didn't work, bro. Sorry.
0: It almost worked. You guys tried desperately to lose that game.
2: Riz, you're the best. We appreciate it. Tony Rizzo show, really big show, ESPN Cleveland. Unbelievable.
6: He just said, I want to

0: have a Super Bowl matchup between the Browns and the Eagles, and my response was the Eagles got to get there.
1: What's going on?
0: I don't know what is happening right now.
2: The Eagles have got to get there?
0: We are in the twilight zone.
1: Pat may have crossed the line. We have to discuss this next.
2: There's nothing worse than waking up sick. 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
18: 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Snap, hold, kick, it's up.

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1: 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We got to break down this game, discuss it, all the angles, which was juicy both ways in terms of the way in which the Browns were awesome last night. Also some drama with the Steelers, but let's pick up where we left off. Just want to confirm something. Tony Rizzo, ESPN Cleveland, really big show, one of our great stations across the country, joins us a lot. He loves our show, which is awesome. We love him. It's his show. It's a great relationship. I think we have built a really good thing with Cleveland, really big show, and Riz specifically. Nuno booked him the surprise pat and screw with him during I'm Over It, etc. Volume?
2: Let's turn our volumes off. Come on.
3: My computer
2: be a professional, Michelle.
3: Acting weird all day. This was not
4: so it turned. So it turned the volume on itself.
3: It restarted.
1: Okay. Anyway, Pat, did you literally texted Riz, a lifelong Clevelander who's like lives and breathes and with this stuff, to troll him last night?
2: No, I texted him to book him. I was the one who booked him. Oh, now we're going behind the scenes. Now we're behind the curtain, Wizard of Oz.
1: But why did you text him at that point specifically? Because he thinks you texted him to troll him.
2: Because I thought I was going to fall asleep before the game ended, so I wanted to make sure that he was going to be able to come on.
4: Oh, I thought you were trying to give him the KOD.
1: That's what he thought.
3: That's what I thought, too.
2: I mean, there might have been an ulterior motive.
1: Okay, I see. All right, interesting. All right, just wanted to make sure.
4: I mean, they did let the Steelers come back and tie the game.
1: Yeah, it was 21-7. It was 7-0, 21-7, 7-0 Pittsburgh, 21-7 Cleveland, 24-all.
4: Tell me you didn't think that Pittsburgh was going to take that game with the back-to-back turnovers by Deshaun Watson that bookended the start of the fourth quarter. Because it felt like that. Like, listen, he ends up having a fumble, hell of a play by T.J. Watt, deking him that he was going to take the dive and then pop it out to tackle the quarterbacks, causes the fumble. Awesome play. The Browns defense comes on the field in a sudden change moment and gets a stop. Mike Hall Jr. gets a huge sack after getting knocked out of the game and coming back in. He makes a huge play that kills the drive, gets the ball back to his offense, and then Deshaun Watson throws a pick. It was a DPI, but then it gets overturned because it got tipped by Jack Sawyer. I thought in that moment, wow, the Browns are going to play a great game through three quarters and then find a way to give up the ghost against the Pittsburgh Steelers. That's what I thought.
5: And then?
4: Well, and then Deshaun Watson puts together that drive in the last 2 minutes.
1: So here's my question now moving forward. Are you going to now just think and assume based on past activity over the last three games that if the Browns are down or tied 4 points in the fourth quarter?
4: If it's a one-score game in the fourth quarter and Deshaun Watson has the ball, I think the Browns have a chance to tie or win the game, yes.
1: Think about what you just said. Based on tangible, real, recent, in-the-moment evidence of facts, you believe Deshaun Watson will lead game-winning drives.
4: Listen, man, there's a reason why the Houston Texans had such a high price for Deshaun Watson, even with all of the stuff that he had going on, which, you know, forced them to move on from him, right? The Texans got three first-round draft picks from the Cleveland Browns. And don't forget, the Cleveland Browns weren't the only team that was willing to offer up multiple first-round draft picks for Deshaun Watson. Atlanta was in it, too. Okay? There were other teams that were swimming around, but Atlanta was the primary competition. Mm-hmm. The Cleveland Browns guaranteed Deshaun Watson's full contract because they had to. They did it because they had to in order to get him to come there. I guess my whole point is this. The talent is there, or so we thought when they traded for Deshaun Watson. The talent was there. We hadn't seen the Houston Texans version of Deshaun Watson in a Cleveland Browns uniform until last night. And I guess my point is this. If from a production standpoint and from an athleticism standpoint, if the Browns are going to get that version of Watson, then yeah, they're going to have a chance to compete and win close games in the end.
3: Am I the only one that's sitting here waiting for the other shoe to drop with this team and with this quarterback? Yes, they've won three games in a row. Yes, Deshaun Watson has had impressive fourth quarters, especially those drives set up to win these games. I'm not going to take that away from him. But I have over half a decade's worth of evidence that this, that I at least do not feel comfortable thinking that this type of play is sustainable from him. I know he's healthier and he seems more confident in a way that he hasn't been in a long time. Can't dismiss those qualities either. However, they beat the Tampa Bay Buccaneers, who are not good. Close game versus Carolina. And you don't believe in the Steelers either. Is there a world in which we're getting just a little bit too worked up over this? Is there a world in which this is fool's gold? And that they might have gotten out to a very surprising start, but then they'll come back down to earth?
4: I mean, listen, you believe in the Cincinnati Bengals this year, and we just saw that same Steelers team last night beat the Cincinnati Bengals in week three. So, I mean, I it's hard to make a judgment on what any of these teams are going to be with such a small sample size. But just based on the tape, based on what we're seeing from Deshaun Watson in terms of how he's playing, based on the talent that's around him with the skill position core that is flush with guys from the last couple of drafts, yeah, I think it's possible that this Cleveland Browns team could be playing relevant football in December and on into January. I don't think you can dismiss that. If you could tell me that you're going to get Deshaun Watson, the way he's playing, healthy for all 17 games, then I expect the Cleveland Browns to finish with a winning record and for them to be in the playoff mix.
5: So I guess I'll answer your question with the question, Smalls, on whether or not, like, this is for real and could we go back to whatever their normal has been, right? What do you consider over the course of time a number of games that you would say that's a fair sample size to judge something off of?
3: Probably six or seven.
5: In one season or totality?
3: In one season. We're talking just one season.
4: So two
3: season.
4: More weeks then.
3: Two or three more weeks.
5: Two more weeks in this season.
3: Well, and they have the Jets, the Ravens, and the Titans in that span. Well,
5: the schedule's the schedule, right?
3: But
5: as you know.
3: Yes.
5: Right. So I guess the reason I asked that question is in no way, shape, or form am I interested in promoting Deshaun Watson. I'm not, okay? For obvious reasons. I'm not interested in claiming he's going to be some great quarterback. I am interested in just looking at the guy who plays quarterback for the Cleveland Browns has done this to this point and what that means. 23 games played in 4 years for him as a starting quarterback in Cleveland. Their record now in those games is 12-11. So what we have learned, for whatever reason, regardless of how he plays, which is not particularly well up until this season or really up until the last few weeks, for whatever reason, they have won more games with him than without him. I don't get it. You don't get it. No one gets it. If the fans don't get excited about him. I'm sure the players haven't been excited about him at many times. I'm not talking about this year. But for whatever the odd circumstance with enough of a sample size, when you ask, do you think it could keep up at a playoff rate? Maybe not. But at 9-8, I do. And that, like, based on the sample size, which 9-8 for the Cleveland Browns is winning a Super Bowl for the LA Rams. It is the equivalent. That is the equivalent, right? Think about those two teams are now going to be linked to each other this year because of the Myles Garrett trade. The Rams made the Myles Garrett trade to win the Super Bowl. The Browns made the Myles Garrett trade to have enough ammo to find a quarterback of the future. They may have done it now for them, and they may actually be winning more games than the Rams, oddly enough. But I split the difference on what you asked. Do I believe it could continue at winning three of every four games? No. Do I believe, based on track record, they will have a winning record if he plays 17? Oddly enough, the answer, I guess, now is yes, because that's what they've had with him. How and why? I'm not Chris Canty. I'm not Dan Orlovsky. I can't tell you. It makes no sense to me because he has stunk prior to this year. But they've won more games when he plays than they haven't. Makes no sense, but it's true, factually true. Now, after the game, Todd Monken, head coach of the Cleveland Browns, the first place Cleveland Browns at 3-1, on whether or not he had any doubts on this team after that blowout loss early to Jacksonville.
6: I mean, I'm human. I mean, I don't go beyond thoughts. If you said that was the way we would start the season after the way we worked, I would have said you're nuts. And if you'd have said we'd be 3-1 after that first game, I said you're nuts. But that's a credit to our players because all they do is just work. It's them. I mean, they didn't blink. Like I said, that week after was a little chippy, and that was a good thing. They were not happy.

0: you know, with the way we played. And sometimes that's good.
1: You're laughing. Why?
2: I just love his candor. And Todd Monken might be one of the most unlikely people to be the steward of this recent chapter of Brown's success. This is a guy who waited almost 40 years to get the call. He's a guy that you said, quite frankly, you thought might be a placeholder.
3: Bridge coach.
2: Bridge coach. Mm. He's a guy who missed the coach's photo at the owner's meetings because he was getting a haircut. Mm. He, which we said is the most Cleveland Browns head coach thing ever. It's a guy.
3: He wears a hat.
2: He does always wear a hat.
3: Let's not lose sight of that.
2: Good observation. It's a guy who said, I feel good about Deshaun Watson at quarterback. We're going to go with him over Shador Sanders. And everyone panned the decision. Everyone. He's a guy that went after Mike Tomlin. After Mike Tomlin said the Browns are going to Brown. And yes, he was feeling good coming off a win, but still. History of that organization and history with this quarterback tells you maybe don't puff your chest out. Maybe don't stand 10 toes down against that notion. Every step of the way, we've thought maybe he's not really the guy for this. And they're sitting there atop the division. It's just interesting how a lot of people overlooked him or maybe were dismissive of Todd Monken and his approach, but it is working in Cleveland.
4: They deserve all of the good things that we're saying about him today based on the performance that we saw last night and the last 3 weeks. That said, just took a look at the odds for the Cleveland Browns. They're only favored in two more games the rest of the season. None of the games before the bye week are they favored in.
2: Titans?
4: No.
2: They're not favored against
4: the Titans.
2: They're
4: underdogs. I think it's 2.5 for Tennessee.
3: Well, that makes
4: Tennessee
3: sense.
4: Tennessee laying 2.5. They are 4.5-point underdogs against the Giants.
3: That makes more sense than the Titans one, to me.
4: Okay, that's fine. I'm just telling you.
2: At MetLife.
4: The only two games that they're favored in.
3: They're, okay. But,
4: go ahead.
3: But no, you're
4: favored in two, they're favored in two more games.
2: Which one?
4: They're favored against the Raiders, and they're favored against...
3: Wait, what?
4: They're favored against...
3: So what?
4: They're favored against the Raiders and the Falcons in December. That's it.
3: It's the Fansky Bowl.
4: That's it.
3: So if they win the two that they're favored, we get them to 5 wins. With what you've seen so far this season, could they by accident win at least 3 more?
4: Yes.
3: Okay.
2: For sure.
3: Then again, even if it's 8-9 as a losing record, that is a Super Bowl for them and what we expected this
2: year.
3: For
2: year one and Todd Monken, huge.
3: It's been remarkable what they have pulled off thus far. And Riz said it with Sonny Rizzo, ESPN Cleveland, when he joined us earlier in the show. Go back on the podcast and listen. Like, everyone's going to, he said, rightfully want to have the Deshaun Watson future conversation. He said, not us. We're not doing it. Two victory days in 1 week. They had a victory Monday on ESPN Cleveland on Monday and a victory Friday today in one singular week.
2: Improbable.
3: Remember, Jason McCourty sits with us every single Wednesday, ESPN NFL analyst. He was on a Browns team that won 0 games in a season. They have won more games this week in the last 7 days than Jason won for an entire season in Cleveland. That's why they're celebrating the way that they're celebrating today. And it's understandable. It's completely understandable. And oh, by the way, you want to sit there, you know, talk to CC, tweet at him at ChrisCanty99, give me a breakdown of the rest of the roster, non-skill position. He will tell you how good that roster actually can be.
4: Very good.
3: If you're an all 22 football person out there, if you're sitting there watching tape and grinding tape, you're going to look at it, not just playing fantasy. You're going to look at it and say, they got something there in Cleveland. So this could continue. All right, coming up, we got a game this weekend. That maybe a Super Bowl preview. We'll discuss next. We're on Sportsmanlike, presented by Progressive Insurance.
5: Oh, Harry Douglas is feeling good because his Braves win game 3 against the Phillies. 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
10: You know I said that I am better now, better now. I only say that because you're not around, not around. You know I
11: 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I'm Michelle Smallman, Chris Canty, Evan Cohen with you. So we saw the Cleveland Browns go into first place last night with their victory over the Pittsburgh Steelers 27-24. Steelers also had issues on the sidelines. Aaron Rodgers, Mike McCarthy not seeing eye to eye. TJ Watt, Patrick Graham on upstairs. Defensive coordinator seemingly disputing some play calling. Smalls, you're shaking your head before we get to the next thing here, but go ahead, explain.
12: Well, coming off last week, we were talking about how good their relationship was, and then we get a glimpse of that. It's just convoluted.
11: It's Rodgers. Complicated, right?
12: He can be priggish at times, for sure.
11: He can be what?
12: Priggish.
11: I'm actually not taking the bait because she looked me right in the eye. It wasn't that much of a slip in. I'm going to say no. It's not the word of the day.
12: We were tied 2-2 on the week.
11: Yeah, and?
12: Today's for the victory, which you just handed to me on a silver platter because priggish is our word of the day.
13: Got him!
12: Priggish meaning self-righteous, smug, or acting morally superior, which we have certainly seen Aaron Rodgers
11: do. Did you have that in your back pocket for him?
12: Specifically for him.
11: Yeah, I figured that.
12: And
11: I
12: didn't
11: know
12: when we would get back to that specific interaction.
11: No wonder why you didn't let me. You knew I would go to you. She gave a... I should have figured this out. This is not what we were planning on talking about. I did the quick little behind the scenes, like reset of the game. And she gave a look. And she knows, both of you know, if you give the look, I'm going to go to you. Right, I've been taught this a lot, especially on TV and First Take. They say if somebody gives a look, go to them.
12: It's a specific look, too.
11: Right, I gave it with Kendrick Perkins once. I said, Perk, you it seems like you got something. He goes, no, I just got a call. All right, good. That was live. That was on TV.
12: We love Big Perk. Yeah,
11: it was amazing. But anyway, and she
12: that's 4 weeks in a row, CC, that I have won the week on Word of the Day.
13: I mean, some are even asking the question of why are you playing the game anymore? Because he can't beat you.
12: It's kind of giving like Justin Herbert, you know? It's like, what's wrong? He used to be good at this. Why is he so ineffective at the Word of the Day?
13: It's pretty bad.
11: You're saying I looked the part. Anyway, more confidence right now in this matchup this weekend between the Broncos and the Niners to go to Super Bowl 41. This is an awesome matchup. Awesome.
13: Great game.
11: Who do you have more confidence in? If I told you

0: This Super Bowl, a singular Super Bowl representative would come from this game, 4:25 p.m. Eastern on Sunday. The San Francisco 49ers are at home, and they're favored by 3 per DraftKings. One representative from this game heads to the Super Bowl. Which team would it be?
1: Oh, I'm going to pick the Broncos. And I don't think this should be a knock on the 49ers and the caliber of football team they have, but just looking at the injuries that they're dealing with in the here and now and thinking about the history of injuries with that franchise, I don't know over the last 3 seasons there's been a team to lose more man games during the regular season than that squad. Like, it just seems like every single year they're having to deal with devastating injuries. Last year it was Fred Warner and Nick Bosa. Nick Bosa is out again for multiple weeks with a calf strain. Trent Williams got banged up last week. Mike Evans is day-to-day with a rib injury. I mean, the list just goes on and on and on in terms of the injuries that the 49ers are dealing with. I joke around and call them the 48ers because they're always missing one. Like, I give the benefit of the doubt between these teams when it comes to health to the Denver Broncos, and that's why I would give them the edge. And then, oh, by the way, they just so happen to have a coach that's been there and done that, got the hat, T-shirt, and the Super Bowl ring, and that being Sean Payton. Even though Kyle Shanahan's been there a couple of times, he hasn't won the big one. And a big reason why is coaching gaffes at the most inopportune times. You don't really have a whole lot of that in Sean Payton's history, right, in terms of game management being the reason why his team loses. So if I've got to pick one, and I think it's tough sledding for both of these teams in their respective divisions, I would give the edge to the Denver Broncos.
2: I want to pick the 49ers. I really do. With the way that they're playing, the way that Brock Purdy is playing, you don't want to think that they can't get it done. But their biggest opponent, to your point, is the injury report.
1: Yeah.
2: This has been the case for them the past couple seasons. They've had a quarterback playing at a high level, a coach who knows how to scheme him up. They've got the talent on this team. But more often than not, a lot of those big names aren't available for them because of injuries. And even though Brock Purdy and this team still finds a way to consistently be competitive and oftentimes win games despite being outmanned or at least having, you know, deficiencies at certain positions, I can't go there with them. I have to go with Denver. I picked Denver to go to the Super Bowl in the preseason, so I'm going to roll with them. But when we talk about head coach quarterback duos that I trust more, even though Bo Nix has had a lot of success and Sean Payton has gotten it done where Kyle Shanahan hasn't, right now I trust Kyle Shanahan and Brock Purdy more than I do the other duo.
0: So I am over the top in my love for Brock Purdy as a player. He's my favorite player in the league to watch because I love the way he plays the position. Is that now like commonplace? Is that not even a statement for me anymore when I say how great Brock Purdy is, MVP candidate, he's awesome, he hits the open man at all times. Orlowski came in here and said the speed in which he's playing above shoulders and above versus the pace in which he's playing below in terms of his footwork and not rushing, etc. Like, it's the best in the league, that he's playing better than Josh Allen, he's playing better than Mahomes, playing better than Lamar. Is the praise of Brock Purdy and talking about him as an MVP just commonplace and no longer an outlier in conversation? Is that a given at this point? Or do you still think there's a shock when you hear like someone like us say, hey, I think Purdy could be the MVP. I think right there with Mahomes and Allen, like, does that come off as a shock still?
2: Question to your question.
0: Uh-huh.
2: If he was taken in the first round, would anyone be shocked?
0: No, but okay, let's go there for a second. If he was taken in the first round, would anyone be shocked? No. But he also would have lived up to expectations.
1: Yes, 1,000%. I agree.
2: But a lot of people still have confirmation bias about where he was drafted, Mr. Irrelevant, and they don't want to have full belief in him, or they want to credit Kyle Shanahan and the scheme. They want to credit the talent around him. A lot of people still do not want to give him the credit that he deserves, and I think it's because of where he was drafted.
0: Who's had a better career, Brock Purdy or Justin Herbert?
2: Brock Purdy,
0: no question. Who's had a better career, Brock Purdy or Tua?
2: Brock Purdy, no question.
0: Who's had a better career, Brock Purdy or Joe Burrow? Can't do the whole event Super Bowl. He got to a Super Bowl, too.
1: Yeah, but...
0: Okay, you're considering.
1: No, he got to a Super Bowl with a franchise that had been in the Super Bowl in the half decade prior to them getting with the team.
0: Okay, all right, so...
1: The Cincinnati Bengals, it's been a long time since they won a playoff game before Joe Burrow got there.
0: Who's had a better career, Purdy or Trevor Lawrence?
2: Purdy.
0: Okay, Purdy or Jordan Love?
2: Purdy.
0: other first rounders recently that are in the gray area, meaning Josh Allen, Lamar Jackson, Patrick Mahomes are not in the gray area by any. Caleb and Jaden and Drake and those guys too early in their career. Other guys that would be in that, like, are they the elite of the elites? Are they not? Who else is in
2: Goff?
0: That? Better career, Brock Purdy or Goff?
1: I would say Goff.
2: I'm going to say Goff as well because he's done it with two franchises. Been to a Super Bowl, been to an NFC Championship game.
0: Okay. So we're talking about a better career, Dak or Purdy?
1: Ooh, that's
2: that one's
1: a good
2: interesting.
1: One.
2: Dak finished that's second in the MVP.
1: I think Dak is a better player.
2: Yeah,
1: I do.
2: I would say Dak.
1: I think Dak's a better player.
2: Even though,
1: but Purdy is probably Purdy's been to a Super Bowl. He's been further in the playoffs. He's got more playoff wins,
0: and he was in an NFC Championship game in addition to.
1: He's got more playoff. He's got that's what I'm saying. Right. He's got more playoff wins.
0: Yeah.
1: So if that's if that's the barometer, then Purdy has had a better career. But, I mean, last decade, Dak has been pretty damn good.
0: Life on the line, got to win a big game. You want Dak or Purdy? Yeah, I want Purdy too. That's the problem. Not the problem. That's the unique part about this, is that Brock Purdy is maybe the best quarterback amongst those that you have not crowned as the elite. Like, of the gray area guys, he may actually be the best.
2: But that's my point about confirmation bias. If this was, let's even not pick a guy like Caleb Williams, who we've seen have success. If this was Cam Ward, a guy who we have not seen had any success in this league, but he was the number one overall pick,
0: he would have lived up to expectations.
2: But we would have no qualms about immediately putting him in that tier.
0: You're right.
2: Or having him be involved in that conversation.
0: That's right. That's right. Yeah,
2: at all.
0: Because Purdy's been better comparatively than Caleb. And Caleb is in that conversation already, and we think he should be.
2: Right.
0: Because we think the upside is there. It's
1: so much of it is situational, though. Yeah. I guess that's the big thing.
0: Brock Purdy is awesome. The Broncos' defense has been awesome over the last couple of years. We've got DraftKings favoring the Niners by 3 this weekend, the Broncos and Niners. CeCe, not an easy pick, but we know where to go with that.
1: Oh, absolutely. 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
17: So, you're going to Philadelphia this weekend?
4: 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Not to watch baseball, because the Phillies lost.
17: Wow.
18: Okay.
4: Sorry.
17: Wow. She took that opportunity to take a shot. 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
18: Are you going
17: to
18: see the number one Knicks fan play basketball, LeBron James?
4: The number one Knicks fan played basketball, LeBron James. No, I think maybe he already choppered to the city, so he might not be there.
18: Maybe here.
4: That's the voice of the Ocho, Evan Cohen, and our Super Bowl champion, Chris Canty. I am Michelle Smallman. And guys, our power rankings today, my top five players that need to be the biggest star in the MLB playoffs. Things get underway on Saturday, the DS series, the ALDS and the NLDS. So let's kick things off. Number five, Rays third baseman Junior Caminero. Yankees and

0: Rays, CC. So we know that the Rays had the number one seed in the postseason, the AL's best record, 98-64. The offense for the Rays is going to be a major focus in this matchup. They led the majors with a 283 average with runners in scoring position. So they're going to need to mash. And Junior Caminero, the anchor of that lineup, we expect him to be kind of the juice for them. Orange juice cake to my right here, but he's entering the playoffs coming off a 42 homer, 101 RBI season, and he's really worked on his plate discipline. He's going to be the catalyst for them in a lot of ways.
1: So you're talking about the Rays offense, and Caminero, obviously the 23-year-old, has been the best player, as you mentioned. Is it the Rays offense or the Yankees pitching? Because the Yankees pitching is ridiculously good. So, like, which one are you focused on more between those two?
2: It's pitching. This time of year, it's all about pitching.
0: Which is why
2: good pitching beats good hitting all day, every day when it comes to playoff baseball. So, yeah, I mean, that's Caminero is a problem, but I will say this, the Yankees have solutions. The biggest question is, can the lineup for the Rays put enough pressure on the starting pitching for the Yankees to get into the bullpen? Because that seems to be the sore spot, like the middle relief of the Yankees, seeing what happens right there. Can they do enough damage? Can they put enough pitches on the starters for the Yankees where they can get into the bullpen and maybe get more favorable matchups? That would be how I would attack it if I was the Rays. Hopefully that's not what Kevin Cash does.
0: Next one.
3: Number four.
0: Chris Sale, pitcher.
1: Atlanta reliever
0: Rays.
1: Chris Sale all of a sudden.
0: Well, let's talk about it. So yesterday, as we mentioned, the Phillies lose. The Braves beat the Phillies to advance to the DS. Chris Sale was the game one starter. He recorded 19 outs in game one 2 days ago. Then he comes in to take down the final four outs yesterday. And this is a trend that we're going to need to see from him. He's going to have to step up in a big way if the Braves are going to make noise in the postseason. You're likely going to see him a couple times in the DS. And you don't feel necessarily as strong about the rest of their rotation. He's going to have to be the one to outpitch people. Chris Sale, very important in this matchup versus the Dodgers.
1: Is he a Hall of Famer? Or outside looking in?
2: Oh, I think he's a Hall of Famer.
1: He's a Hall of Famer. I mean, yeah, there were some injury things, but he's also played forever.
2: Yeah, I think he's a Hall of Famer.
1: Hall of Famer? Okay.
2: Yeah, I think he's a Hall of Famer.
1: You don't think
2: he's a Hall of Famer?
1: No, I don't know. I would not have thought, like, when you're thinking about the great pitchers in this area, you think about Verlander, Scherzer, Kershaw, he's probably on that next list. Next group, excuse me.
2: 10-time All-Star, Cy Young Award winner, ERA title, World Series champion.
1: He's a Hall of Famer.
2: Gold glove. It's a strong enough body of work across multiple teams now where you give them the nod, right?
1: Yeah. White Sox, Red Sox, and now Braves, obviously. Yeah. One of the greatest things about postseason is I love when guys use their throw days in games. It's like, I was going to throw an inning anyway today. Why don't I just face the team that I'm facing? And it's just like, I'm all about, like, in those moments, everything. Empty the tank. Everything. And like a moment like that, Chris Sale's like, we gotta finish this out. I got this. And he got it last night.
0: Next one.
3: Number three.
0: Pat's favorite player, Shohei Ohtani.
2: Here we go, Pat.
0: Back to the Dodgers and the Braves. So we know that Shohei's been banged up. He was on the IL. He had right bicep issues, left knee issues. And before he went on the IL, he had quite the offensive skid. He was batting 198, 34 strikeouts in 24 games. What sort of version are you going to get from Shohei Ohtani? Is he going to be rusty? Is he going to look like he's not really up to par physically? I know that the Dodgers are saying that he's looking and feeling much better, but I'm very intrigued to see what version of Shohei Ohtani you're going to get in this postseason.
1: Well, a year ago, one Patrick Costello said that Shohei Ohtani was not great in the postseason.
2: Wild take.
1: And he said, oh, well, numbers back that up. And who won the World Series?
2: The Dodgers.
1: So when you say needs to be the biggest star in the playoffs, I counter Smalls. Does he? Does he need to be the biggest star in the playoffs for the Dodgers to win a third straight?
0: Not necessarily, but I don't know. This team has been more inconsistent than some of the Dodgers teams we've seen in the past, and I need Shohei Ohtani.
4: I'm going to need Shohei to be great in this series because I need them to blow out the Braves. Too much Harry Douglas.
2: Actually rooting for Shohei Ohtani.
4: Yeah, I have to. I have to because of Harry Douglas.
0: Do we need to take it that far?
2: Yes,
0: that you cheer for the Dodgers?
2: Yeah, we got to take it.
4: What choice do I have, Smalls? It's a rock and a hard place.
0: Maybe don't go with the Dodgers. The villains of baseball?
4: I'm not going with the Braves.
0: I don't know. Is there something to be said that your team actually lost to the better team? I would rather lose to a team that goes further in the playoffs than a team that gets bounced in the next round.
1: Wasn't there a moment in the last year or two where he went after the Brewers fans too?
4: Well, that's because they're terrible.
1: Oh, yeah, they're really terrible.
0: We'll hear about them in a second. Next one.
3: Number two.
0: Ben Rice, New York Yankees. What's going on with Aaron Judge? He had some controversial blood treatment, PPP. It's platelet poor plasma, not platelet rich plasma.
2: How long are we talking about the PPP checks? Are they sticking those out?
0: Well, Aaron Judge is doing everything he can to physically be ready to play for his team in the postseason.
2: Let's go.
0: However, we don't know about his status. We don't know what version you'll get of him if you see him. Mm-hmm. And Ben Rice is going to be one of the Yankees' most important players and need to be a star in order for them to get to the World Series. We know the type of arms they have. We know the rotation. He's going to have to step up and fuel this Yankees lineup, which we've seen him do. He's been great.
1: So Ben Rice is a great example of how no matter how deep we get into a different time in baseball, I will never not be a kid. And what I mean by that is Ben Rice is batting a 40 home run guy atop the lineup as a former catcher, now DH, batting one or two as the power guy. I can never not see the old school center field, second base, first base, third base, left field, right field, third base if they're not batting catcher, shortstop. Like, that's the lineup for me. Mm-hmm. And now Ben Rice is the new judge for them in this postseason, because what the Yankees have done, which many teams have done, is our best hitter is going to hit the most. So who cares that he's a former catcher that's a big power hitter? We need him first or second. We don't care if there's runners on base when he's up initially. It's just, I don't know. For me, it's still a crazy thing when you have Goldschmidt and Rice leading off for the Yankees.
2: It is, but I will say this. Ben Rice has been awesome, and he's been great of late in September. Since the start of September, this guy's got 9 multi-hit games. Like, he's been absolutely unbelievable. He had 4 hits in game one of the wild card round. He was the offense. I'm just going to say this. They got a good thing going, and dare I say, the front office, Boone and Cashman, they've done a great job in terms of managing the lineup and creating the matchups that allow the hitters to generate a lot of offense. And hopefully that continues as we have a step up in class with the competition going up against the best team in the AL and in the DS.
1: Very quick one for you, Smalls. Aaron Judge doesn't play this postseason. Ben Rice, the best player of the Yankees, continues this. Can they win the World Series?
0: Sure.
1: Wow. Okay.
0: Because I believe in their pitching.
2: You're saying the best everyday player.
1: Yeah.
2: Well, okay, because Schlitter's the best player.
1: Right. Yeah. Everyday player.
0: Non-pitcher. How about we say that? Yeah, there you non-pitcher. Go. Because, like I said, I believe in their pitching. They can certainly win. Yeah. And finally,
3: number one.
0: Let's go to Brewers Padres and talk about Jacob Mizrowski. The Miz needs to be the biggest star in the playoffs in order for the Brewers to win. And he has been the biggest star in the National League, at least as far as pitchers are concerned. He's been unbelievable this year. He led the majors in ERA, strikeouts, and lowest batting average allowed. That last one set the record for a starting pitcher. He has crushed. He's going to set the tone for the Brewers.
2: I believe it when I see it with the Brewers, man. We've been waiting on them to get there since they had that run. What was that, 2018, where they went to Game 7 of the CS, and everybody thought that was the beginning of something special, and they ain't came close to that, right? Like, every time we get to the postseason with the Brewers, it's always a disappointment. Just like watching you throw out the first pitch when you were there. Like, it's
0: we had to bring that up. I redeemed myself. Maybe they can too.
2: But when it comes to the Brewers, man, I can't go there. I believe it when I see it.
5: The Miz.
0: The Miz.
2: Brewers are kind of like, they got a little bit of that Dallas Cowboys around them. Like, I believe it when I see it.
1: Wow. I don't think the conversation's as loud about the Brewers as it is about the Cowboys, but that's just me. Top five needs to be the biggest
2: star. Well, neither one are generating a lot of conversation in the playoffs.
1: Needs to be the biggest star in the baseball postseason for Smalls, The Miz, Ben Rice, Shohei, Chris Sale, Junior, Caminero. Coming up, a big college football weekend with a QB matchup that could have huge draft implications. Not this year, though. In the future? What? We'll explain next.
3: 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Then it's the Yankees at the Rays, and finally the Padres at the Brewers. 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
9: Number 7, Alabama at number 16, Mississippi State.
16: Better QB right now, Kamario Taylor or Keelan Russell? Kamario Taylor for Mississippi State, Keelan Russell for Alabama.
2: I mean, Kamario Taylor is the best player. That's not a household name when it comes to the quarterbacks we discuss. I would say this. I trust him more than Keelan Russell right now. But Keelan Russell's talent just oozes out of him every time you watch him play. So I would say Kamario Taylor gets the edge. But Keelan Russell ain't far from, you know, being one of the best quarterbacks in the country.
0: I would go with Keelan Russell. Composure. He's looked super polished. Past two games, they played Florida State and South Carolina. 685 yards, 7 touchdowns, 0 interceptions.
16: I haven't looked at a 2028 mock draft. Sorry.
0: You haven't? What are you doing?
16: I actually do usually do that kind of stuff, so it is on me.
0: I know. I'm surprised.
16: I would guess, without looking at a 2028 mock draft, that Kamario Taylor would be listed as the number one pick in the draft. That would be my total guess. But these two guys are going to be draft eligible, not after this year, after next year. Definitely, guys.
2: I mean, Kamario Taylor leads the country in passing touchdowns.
16: Yeah, as I said. Next one.
11: Number 5, Ohio State. At number 14, Iowa.
16: Iowa, we know forever, has been so well coached by Kirk Ferentz. They're always respectful. They're always good. They're always top 25. They produce pros. He's been there forever. Blah, blah, blah, blah, blah. And I'm not downplaying it. I think he's great. That doesn't mean they have a shot at slowing down Jeremiah Smith.
2: Yeah, they're going to get smoked this weekend, bro.
0: Trust me.
2: I hope they enjoyed it last week against Michigan. Eh?
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16: He's great. That doesn't mean...

0: crap game, a letdown game for Ole Miss against Florida after beating LSU. Does Florida need to be on upset alert? At 25 Mizzou.
1: No.
0: This guy, Eli Drinkowitz, head coach.
1: No, not the way they play, man. Big Ball is going to be a problem. Jaden Ball, he's mocked to be a first-round draft pick. He's BYOB, bring your own blocker. He is a bowling ball of knobs. He's really physical. He gave Ole Miss all they wanted and then some. I imagine that it's going to be the same formula for Coach Sumrall against Mizzou, especially going on the road, right? On the road, you pack your defense, you pack your run game. Florida has both of them in spades. I don't think they need to be on upset alert. I think Florida is going to have something to say about the college football playoff.
2: And I think they should be cautious because Eli Drinkowitz and Mizzou get tricky. They know how to muck up a game. They're coming off a very tough loss to Mississippi State. The game's at home. And watch that pass rush. They can get after the quarterback. I would not be surprised to see Mizzou pull off the upset here.
0: Let's talk John Sumrall for a second.
1: I mean, you want to do a little unsportsmanlike picks on this. I mean, I'm just saying. You're talking cash money right now. Yeah, I mean, you know, I'm adamant about Florida being able to get the win. You feel like they should be on upset alert.
2: What are you willing to put on the table here?
1: I'm just saying. We can workshop it. But
2: by the end of the show.
1: But there need to be stakes, though.
2: I like it.
1: Okay. All right.
0: DraftKings has that available if you would like to jump in as well. Of course, Florida at Missouri. I was just going to point out, John Sumrall, he's on the fast track to something, whether it's a long, dominant career potentially at Florida, and I know he's kind of got that WWE personality, which I'm saying in a good way. I don't know. A guy that played the sport, he's 44 years old. He was a linebacker in college. He kind of has that Mike Vrabel, Ben Johnson, like, I can be a badass, but I could also be a great strategic guy. Dan Campbell, I could be a badass and a strategic guy and care for my players. And, like, people love, like, he's got that it factor, it feels like now, at the University of Florida. And just somebody to keep an eye on, that's for sure. All right, next one.
3: Number 4, Miami at Clemson.
0: Speaking of the state of Florida, Miami's been amazing. 7:30 p.m. Eastern on ABC. Okay, people are going to go crazy about their strength of schedule or lack thereof. But as our very own Mel Kiper Jr. told us 2 weeks ago, go back on the podcast and listen, or on Sports ESPN on Twitter. Mel said you have to give Darian Mensah credit because against the teams that he's supposed to beat up on, he's beating up those teams. Mm-hmm. His level of efficiency is ridiculous this year. Correct me if I'm wrong. I think Darian Mensah, Miami quarterback, Duke transfer, has more touchdown passes than incompletions.
1: Correct.
0: This year.
1: 14 to 12.
0: He's been awesome. Clemson has fought back here. Good win against UNC a couple of weeks ago, coming from behind after the lightning delay. Does Clemson have a shot? And if so, would it revitalize them? No. Not at all.
1: No. They're going to get boat raced. You think that Clemson is on the same level as Miami?
0: I don't, but I'm just asking
1: the
0: question.
1: Okay, yeah, they have no chance in this game. No shot.
0: Smallsy?
2: No. However, if they somehow do pull up off the upset, I don't think they have a ranked opponent for the remainder of their schedule. And would it revitalize them? Perhaps. But with a coach like Dabo, who's won at the highest level, is he in that category of unless you're in the playoff and unless you're actually competing for championships, we don't really care, even if you have an upset like this?
0: Yes, because of the down years now. In theory, you were right a few years ago. I don't know that I would agree with it now because I think he's got to get them back to what you just said. They're not at that place of championship or bust. You need to get the fan base and the school back to that place. If I said to you right now you can only vote for one Miami player for Heisman, who would it be? Darian Mensah or Malachi Toney?
1: Malachi Toney.
0: 34 catches, 564 yards, 16
1: touchdowns. I think Malachi Toney is like, I know everybody is focused on Jeremiah Smith. I think Malachi Toney is right there. I think he's right there. I think he's special.
0: One other game I'll just throw out there. Notre Dame-UNC would be very interesting. UNC's been good this year under Belichick, but Notre Dame's on another level. Can they compete with them?
1: Yeah, I was just going to say this. The Malachi Toney angle, Ashton Hampton corner for the Clemson, that's going to be a fun matchup within this game, Miami versus Clemson. It's going to be fun.
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12: I've got the Browns. 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Tone walk-off game winner, and the city goes berserk.
13: Snap, hold, kick it up, and it is good! Andre Schmidt!
14: 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My name is Ho.
13: Rodgers throwing deep downfield, intercepted. Denzel Ward's got it.
15: From start to finish, the crowd was in it. The energy of the stadium, we fed off them.
13: Throw, end zone, caught, touchdown. Harold.

0: This ain't the old Browns. They've got new swag. We're a lot more aggressive. We're a lot more, you know, getting after it. This is something different here. We're going to make this whole city rock.
1: Intercepted! Grant Delpit! And there is your game winner!
2: 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Oh. Here are your hosts, Tony Rizzo, Aaron Goldhammer, and Chris Oldak.
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0: the long snapper. Bohorquez kneels at the 46. Snap, hold, kick, it's up, and it is good! With 10 seconds to go, Andre Smith, 56 yards, 27-24 Browns.
1: It was electric. It was amazing. From the time we came out pregame, you know, it was super dope to be called out and hit a crowd and feel the energy. And then just from start to finish, the crowd was in it, the energy of the stadium, we fed off them. And, you know, to get a big victory against a divisional rival on prime time, it was just, I mean, this is what you dream about. This is what you work for. This is the things that, you know, you put that grind in the summertime and training camp for nights like this. So it was amazing.
2: What you think?
3: Long time coming.
2: A long time coming, baby.
4: I feel like for our offense, it's definitely, you know, the mentality of just make a way and you know, to fight. I spoke to the team before we went out, you know, at the halftime. And I was just like, man, like, we just got to go out there and just give it our all, man. Just lay it on the line and, you know, leave the field with no doubt. So I think we did it.
5: Yeah, it wasn't our cleanest game all the way around. They're a good defense, so you got to give them credit. But they were getting after us on some of the long yardage stuff, and we weren't winning a bunch. And I missed a couple throws I usually hit.
6: They don't know, but we won't let nothing hold us back. Sing it, kids. Put ourselves together. Gonna polish up our act well.
0: We've been held down before.

0: to be alive. Praise the Lord.
1: I am going to enjoy this morning. Reg is out today. Josh in.
2: Morning.
1: I love those guys over at Unsportsmanlike. Like, we have fun. I mean, other than Pat, I love those guys. We have fun. They got a hold of me. They wanted me to come on again today, you know, because, you know, I gave them crap on Monday. And they don't realize, Chris, what is it? 13 minutes?
2: Oh, yeah.
1: You take away 13 minutes of my prep time, and I'm out of sorts. Like, I need every minute. I didn't get to eat my Cheerios today, Josh.
2: You are a creature of habit.
1: I am. I have to get my, you know, now, last night, Paw slept above Cocky's bagels. Paw, I can't believe you didn't go down to Cocky's, kids. Come on.
3: Shame on me.
1: Go have a
2: Chris,
1: beer.
2: Chris, how lit was it at Cocky's?
1: Lit. Lit. Downtown, after that win. Chris, go ahead. Lit.
3: It was about our parking lot that we park in, about 2:15. Cars were still trying to get out of there. Insane last night.
1: I saw they jacked it up to $40. Holy.
2: Riz, I heard Paul at the beginning of the postgame show last night. Yep. I just flipped it on.
1: Yeah.
2: As I was doing some work to get ready for today. And I hear Chris go, oh, God. Oh, there's some people outside the window. So, they look excited.
1: So what happened?
3: They were listen, nothing bad happened, but it was just a ton of Browns fans. Because, again, we had the shades open. Because I wanted to kind of see what was going on outside. And there were, at one point, there was about 10 to 15 people just climbing and banging on that fence right there.
1: All right, Jeff and Ryan, hang on. You're on hold. I just put them on hold, Chris. We'll get to them. What a win. What a game. For the third straight week, your quarterback leads you back down the field in the fourth quarter. It's amazing. I thought today we would start by, what are you more surprised at, the coach or the quarterback? Aaron, we've been talking coach and quarterback in this town for 30 years. And I don't know, right now it looks like we have both. Now, I'm not getting into anybody's future, and I'm not getting into college quarterbacks in the April's draft. That stuff is not, we're not talking about that today.
2: There'll be plenty of time to have that conversation. Right.
1: I am talking about 3-1, and I'm talking about the playoffs. Apparently it's 66%. I thought it was 70%. You start 3-1 66% of the time since 1990.
2: It's actually higher than that because now more teams make the playoffs than they did in 1990. So that number is a little bit skewed.
1: Unsportsmanlike, but 66%.
2: Yeah, but okay, in 1990, the playoffs were set up differently than they are now.
1: I think they take into account, but it's okay.
2: But Riz, the answer to that is obvious. The craziest, weirdest, wildest turnaround maybe in the history of Cleveland sports is Deshaun Watson pulling himself out of the grave and putting together three straight fourth quarter comebacks. I didn't have that as something that I would bother writing as fan fiction, let alone the possibility of it actually happening in real life.
1: Yeah.
2: And it seemed to me, you know, they give up the touchdown to Rodgers, the pass interference, my God, the penalties, oh my God, Riz, it's so maddening.
1: I said this to the Browns, and this is the only bad, there was good, bad, and ugly. Everything was good last night. The bad, Mason Graham got hurt, and the ugly was the penalties. You can't, no one's going to take you seriously, you're going to do that. No one.
2: So
1: You're not the 1980s Raiders, okay, which they tried to, thrived on penalties. You got away with it last night, and that shows the resilience of this team, and that's been the word, Chris. The word of the season so far is resiliency, resilient. But even though I got autoed to realignment or something yesterday when I tried to tweet. But anyway, you have to understand something. Enjoy the ride. I know some people don't know how to act. They don't. And some people don't know what a good quarterback looks like still. You haven't seen one in a long time.
2: Look, I'm ready to say this. He didn't play perfect.
1: No, but like, no one does, Aaron. No yeah. one plays perfect. Your kid won his third straight game. That's all that matters. Screw the numbers. Oh, he didn't look good in this. Get out of here. You're in denial. Give the kid credit. I'm ready to say it. A month to me is long enough to say it. If Watson stays healthy, he's turned the corner. And I don't know what that means for his future. At some point, we're going to have to start talking about that. At some point, we're going to have that conversation. Not today.
2: Riz, he stayed healthy for a number of games in a row.
1: A month. Four games.
2: Okay.
1: And Aaron, when you also think about how bad they looked in week one.
2: Yeah.
1: For him to come out and look as good as he does
2: so,
1: right now,
2: so
1: it's
2: impressive.
1: Incredible.
2: And,
1: it is.
2: And Riz, I also, you know, you don't score a touchdown on every single drive, but when the Steelers cut it to five and the Browns put the drive together to kick the field goal to make it eight, I actually thought that was such a massive moment in the game. Because at that point, they could not go three and out. The defense was gassed. Five guys had gotten hurt. The Packers, or the, why do I keep calling the Packers? Because Aaron Rodgers, Mike McCarthy. The Steelers were tasting blood. And the fact that you went down and got the field goal to make it eight, then you had a bunch of things go against you on the subsequent drive. I thought the PI on Washington was a terrible call, but, you know, I don't know. These officials see things that aren't there half the time. Jared Verse makes the terrible play of jumping off sides on the two-point conversion. That was absolutely ridiculous. Mm. I thought he was out of control last night with his energy and yelling at dudes personal fouls.
1: I thought he was going to get a sack last night just because he's so due. He played pretty well too, Aaron. Okay, I know he was trying to – he was the mouthpiece for the Browns last night. You know the Steelers. You know what they do. They try and come in here and intimidate you. The Browns were not intimidated. The other thing I thought last night was the crowd was incredible.
2: Unbelievable.
1: It made a difference in the game. And for Al Michaels, who has called the biggest sporting events of all time, for him to mention right out the get-go in the first, he goes, we have not seen an environment like this yet on Thursday Night Football. I thought the defense was great with their takeaways. Five sacks, two interceptions. I thought Ward's interception changed the game.
2: Yeah.
1: Coach agreed with me, too. After the game, he gave him a game ball. Denzel Boston, four catches, 89 yards. His 284 yards through 4 weeks is the most receiving yards by a Browns rookie ever. You've won three straight, first time since 2023. You haven't been 3-1 since 2021. You have won your last 8 Thursday night football games, last 10 home Thursday night football games, and you've won 5 at home against the Steelers. Is this becoming a house of horrors for the Pittsburgh Steelers?
2: Just like that's a house of horrors for them. Look, I heard the Pittsburgh sports talk guys saying they don't want to come to Cleveland anymore.
1: Well, I'm never going there. So they don't have to worry about me. Here's Todd Monken addressing the locker room.
4: We got game balls. Here we go. First of all, Mike Hall. Mike. They said that you were out and you were trying to work to get back. And back you did. Congratulations.
5: Appreciate y'all boys. This like bigger than me, you know what I'm saying? Like, I can't leave my brothers, you know.
4: Where's Denzel at? Changed the game. The momentum of the game swung.
1: Damn right.
4: Interception, right? Moving it. All of a sudden, three straight scores. Denzel Ward. All right, Grant Delpit. Spear. That's the way to end it. Where's Bojo at?
1: Corey Borkins. Bojo.
4: All night long. 81-yard punt to pin him back. Been killing it all year long. All right, Dre, get your ass up here.
6: you.
4: Great job, man.
6: Appreciate it.
4: That's it. Oh. Three straight game winning drives. All right. See you Tuesday.
1: Those are, believe it or not, those are grown-ass men. I know they sound like kids. See you Tuesday means they have the weekend off. They always have Monday off, but they have the weekend and Monday. So, gosh, they're off Friday, Saturday, Sunday, Monday. Where do I sign up for that, Chris?
2: They're on the Uncle Rizzy schedule.
1: Yeah.
2: Vacation man. Tone, I thought one of the bigger kicks I can remember a Browns kicker making, to be honest with you. Well, given stakes, division game.
1: Aaron, I got to say this, though. I thought he was going to make it the whole time. Chris, why am I so positive this? Why am I? Like, I didn't fret that the defense was going to blow it. I didn't worry. I knew Watson was going to get in field goal range. I thought we could score a touchdown. And I knew Schmidt was going to make the kick. Like, I never feared anything last night.
2: Jeez, man.
1: It's amazing.
3: Feels like you turned a corner, right?
1: I mean, honestly, that defense, I like Rutenberg's D. I like the alignment. I like that he has a bunch of guys at the line of scrimmage, that he's stopping the run, daring him to throw on man-to-man. I love it.
2: And Riz, a Hall of Famer got hot in the fourth quarter against you,
1: yeah.
2: And you still won.
1: That's right.
2: You committed how many? You said 17 overall, 14 accepted penalties.
1: Yeah.
2: Three on one play. I mean, let's just get that out here right now. What?
1: I didn't want to bring it up. But...
7: The Steeler left guard who went viral this week for grabbing the leg of Dexter Lawrence and turning him into a pogo stick is pointing at the Browns.
8: There are three fouls against the defense on the play. Awesome. Illegal contact, number 26. That penalty's declined.
1: Hey,
8: dead ball, personal foul,
1: if
8: number
1: you're going to have one,
8: eight.
1: Chris.
8: That penalty's declined.
1: Might
8: personal
1: as well.
8: Foul,
1: what's the difference?
8: The passer, number 96, is accepted. 15-yard penalty,
1: Chris.
8: Automatic first down.
1: Chris, they can only accept one.
2: Right. Well, the Browns committed all kinds of penalties. Obvious penalties, stupid penalties, controversial penalties. If there was a kind of penalty to commit, they did. But they were able to overcome all of it.
1: Amazing.
2: In what I think was maybe one of the top five wins ever in that stadium.
1: Amazing. All right, we'll talk to TG about it. I want you to know, hey, it's still going on, kids. You're getting 10 months. Victory, listen to me. The 3-1 Cleveland Browns victory Friday sale, Jovi. 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I told you to get signed up.
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2: 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I'm at Hammer Nation 19. You're at the Real T Rizzo. Chris is manning the BGJ attorney's YouTube chat, and we start with Matt, who tweets the show and says, Paw, I'm watching Hammer dance during this open, and it's fantastic. Crying emojis, go Browns. Colin tweets the show and says, here we come. The NFL is screwed. The Browns are finally the right narrative. Watson in his Braun 2016 prime right now. Go Brownies, let's go.
1: Mm.
2: TBD says, Hammer, you need to phlegm out.
1: Mm.
2: Gene says, I thought the refs were horrible last night.
1: Yeah, some bad calls, no doubt. But we overcame.
2: Yep, like everything else. Dan tweets the show and says, they didn't. Munkin's face seemed to reflect the issue after the kick. That had to be a squib. What did you make of the kickoff?
1: I don't know what happened.
2: With 10 seconds to go.
1: Yeah.
2: You can't squib kick anymore, guys, because the ball has to land beyond the 20-yard line.
3: Well, you're a professional kicker. Get it to land or get it inside that zone, well, right?
2: Schmitty was all jacked up for making a 56-yarder, Chris. I mean, look, did it work out? It worked out fine.
1: Yep.
2: Smokin' Bunny says, 2 weeks ago, everyone of the fickle ignoramuses in your audience were thinking about Munkin being one and done. The guy is the real deal and the complete opposite of loser Stefanski. Riz, tell everybody you get with it.
1: Yeah. I quickly here. Anthony, go. Go. Anthony, go. Go.
10: Hey.
1: Yeah, too late. Ryan, literally, go.
10: Boy, how about that, fellas? Huh? I'll tell you what. Good to be alive. We got Cleveland. Not often we're up on top. Boy, this is a great time of year. We got Columbus Day Parade coming up. We got Tribe Playoffs. And our Cleveland Browns are relevant. Whee!
1: By the way, Curtis Danberg is going to jump in here for a minute from the Cleveland Guardians. We'll talk about the Guards opening up playoffs tomorrow. Stay with us.
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1: 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Curtis Danberg, God, I've known since he was an intern. And joining us in studio, brought us some Guards gear. Curtis, I love this. Paul, don't you love this? The red and blue. What do they call this hat? I love this
0: hat. That's our home alternate.
1: God, I love it. I love the gear.
0: Striking.
1: Love the Guards gear. Curtis, how exciting. You know, there were certain times during a year where.
0: There's a lot of times.
1: we thought, what, you know, and then we would get frustrated because Vogt would. Yeah, he'd stay the course. He never got angry. And to get the two seed, I mean, even the team, the organization had to be surprised at that.
0: Yes. I mean, even we start planning for a postseason at the beginning of September. And, you know, we said, hey, our best chance is probably a wild card if we get in. And all of a sudden, we're the two seed.
1: Wow.
0: So we need to take advantage of this.
1: Right. So tomorrow is sold out.
0: Tomorrow's sold out.
1: There's a couple seats left for Monday.
0: Correct.
1: But it's a 5 o'clock start, which is kind of weird. Now, the Guards Game 3 in Chicago has been set for Wednesday at 4.
0: Yep.
1: And then we probably won't need game number 4, but, you know, we'll never see. You know, anyway. Game 4, if necessary, Thursday at 5. How does the team feel about playing these afternoon games? Do they mind or no?
0: They don't mind at all. I mean, especially our place in the postseason. Remember, Tarek Skubal said last year it's the toughest place to play.
2: Yeah.
0: It doesn't matter if it's at noon because we're used to the afternoon times or night. Our fans will be ready to roll.
1: Yeah. We're going to go Messick, number one. Remember, I got my wish because I wanted him to start just because I felt more comfortable with Gavitt, too, just in case no matter what happens with one.
0: And that puts him at game 5 if needed.
1: It puts him at game 5.
2: Also, by the way, we looked it up yesterday. Messick's numbers against the White Sox this year were excellent.
1: Yeah.
2: So I wonder, you know, how that factored in for Voter. We haven't heard, I don't think, Steven talk yet about that decision. So I'm interested to hear what he has to say about it.
1: Okay. Where is it, Chris? Here is Voter yesterday. 54.
20: Parker's going to start Saturday, and Gavin will go Monday. They've earned it and then some, and just with how the last week went, how the rotation's kind of set up, it puts them in the best positions for success. And like I said, they've been our two best starters, and they've earned the right to take the ball.
1: Foster three.
0: Okay. And then,
1: Tanner?
0: That gives, again, he hasn't said Foster three, but
1: right.
0: Probably, but that right. Gives us Gavin and Parker 4 of the 5 games.
1: Wow.
0: So that was the best part about winning the division.
1: Chris, what do we have tomorrow? Who's throwing out the pitch? Who's doing national anthem? Give me a little.
0: So Cody Allen will be throwing out the first pitch.
1: Cody.
0: John Lampley from OAR, the trumpeter, will perform the anthem. We're going to hoist the division championship flag.
1: Love it. Never
0: so
1: gets
0: be in your
1: old.
0: Seats at 12:30. First pitch, 1:08.
1: We went from 54 to 95 without hoisting anything.
0: And now we've been 3 straight years.
1: Yes.
0: 8 of the last 11.
2: That's
1: it's
2: wild.
1: Unbelievable.
2: It's
1: Voters
2: wild.
1: 3 for 3.
0: Yeah.
1: I mean, your manager's never not. You know, I thought the player said something interesting, Curtis. And I think it was Kwan who Andre told us in the clubhouse. He stepped back for a little bit. And Andre's like, what are you doing? You know, you're not partying with us. He goes, I gotta realize this doesn't happen everywhere all the time. He goes, I'm spoiled.
0: Yeah.
1: And he is.
0: And
1: to
0: he was
1: go
0: over
1: to the
0: with
1: postseason.
0: Hosey. He was over with Hosey, and they were watching. And
1: yeah,
0: it is
1: I mean,
0: special.
1: Like guys like Joe Adell, who really needed to celebrate. They never sniffed the postseason.
0: Those aggressive moves were huge.
1: Yeah, the move, Curtis. I think two things. Number one, DeLauder and Bazzana, the two young kids. Kwan and Hosey are the automatics, and then the pitching, obviously. Parker coming out of nowhere. We were wondering whether he was going to make the roster
0: right.
1: In spring training. Gavin taking the next step, but those moves that were made, even starting with the catcher early in the season and then at the trade deadline,
0: yeah.
1: That put him over the top. It was a perfect storm. And I talked to Tom Hamilton about this last week. I had to give the Guards credit because they said, Chris and Mike, Tenetti and Chernoff, president and GM, said if we're going to watch to see how things go. If things don't go where we want to, we have a plan B. We've got a little money. We've got a.
0: Yep.
1: But how you spend the money means everything. Yes. The guides you get means everything.
0: And that makes off seasons are tough because people expect us to spend the money, but we invested in our young guys.
1: Right.
0: And that's paid
1: dividends.
0: And
1: boys, they're going to pay off in the future, too.
0: Yeah.
1: They're not going anywhere. All right. Well, listen, best of luck. Can't wait.
0: It's great for the city. Great it game is last great. Night. We got to build great. That momentum from the Browns great. Win. And
1: yeah. Browns 3-1, guards the in the playoff. I kind of don't know how to act. Thank you for the gear, man. Love these hats.
0: It's Taylor and Travis against the Pope.
1: We'll take them.
3: I like our chances.
1: Hey, I called out Pope Leo yesterday a little bit. I hope he doesn't mind, but I mean, it's a sports thing, you know.
2: I mean, he's got many Popely duties to take on, but Curtis, what
1: he's
2: do you
1: watching.
2: Do? Curtis, if the cell phone rings and it's the Pope, you have to let the Pope into the ballpark. Curtis, how do you handle
1: it? You realize that that guy is watching these games.
0: Yes, absolutely.
1: Every pitch, just like the rest of us. How cool is that?
2: That? The Pope is like, boy, that Rick Manning is very knowledgeable about the game.
0: Thanks for having me.
1: I hope the Pope likes Andre. Curtis, thank you. We'll break Jim Trotter coming up.
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0: Yeah, I wish I could tell you I heard your post game last night, but I literally, the ball went through the uprights and I ran upstairs to go to bed to try and get ready for this show. How was Trotter last night, Mr. Negative?
1: Fantastic.
0: Really?
1: Yeah.
2: First place, Riz.
0: You got no story, right? I mean, Watson looks good. The Browns are good.
2: I just want to say, for the record, Todd Monken gets hired. Everybody was down in the dumps, including you.
0: I'm never down in the dumps.
2: And I came on the show, Paul. You remember this?
1: I do.
2: Made the case. And I believe I was the first one to make it.
0: And you were the first one to bury Watson, who looks like a Pro Bowler right
2: first
0: now.
2: First of everyone. Brown's got a coach, guys.
0: I think so, Jake. I think he's got the right mix of yin and yang. You know, I think he's tough when he needs to be, but he can relate to the guys.
2: Guys love him. You can tell, right?
0: Yeah.
2: I don't know if that was always the case with Kevin Stefanski.
0: No. And I don't want to pile on Kevin. Jake Trotter is here, senior ESPN.com college football writer. All right. So, trap game or not, for our Buckeyes, of course, we are home of the Buckeyes here at ESPN Cleveland. Trap game or not, Jake, in that you go into Iowa, you're still a 14-point favorite. They're 4-0. They're coming off an incredible last play win against Michigan. The Buckeyes' defense, to me, didn't look that great against Illinois. If I'm getting nitpicky, and I am a spoiler Ohio State fan. But, Jake, I got to say, this is one of those games the Buckeyes really can't lose if they want to go to the playoffs.
2: They cannot lose it. I don't think it's a trap game. I think it's a huge game. I mean, College Game Day is going to be there. Iowa's undefeated.
0: Oh, they're in Iowa?
2: Yeah, they just beat Michigan.
0: Wow, Game Day's in Iowa.
2: And the Buckeyes know. Ryan Day, he mentioned it this week. I was up in Columbus earlier this week. Iowa will draw you in to play in their game.
0: Yeah.
2: You know, we see this with basketball teams sometimes. They draw you into a deliberate style, slow style. Iowa will draw you into like a, you know, 17-14 type game where they have a chance in the fourth quarter, especially in Iowa City. And this is a very good Iowa team. Like, they are not super flashy, but they've got a good tight end. They can run the ball. I think their quarterback is better than what they've had. And you know they're going to block and play defense. So this is a tough game. And you're right. Like, if you lose this game,
0: yeah,
2: now you're looking, okay, now you got Oregon, you got USC, you got Michigan, you got Indiana on the road. Your margin for error is basically nada at that point. So this is a game the Buckeyes have to win. I think they will. But it wouldn't surprise me if this is a little bit of a slug fight. Yeah,
0: slugfest. Jake, you made news on our show this week when you said that Jeremiah Smith was your vote for the Heisman. It's his award to lose.
2: Correct. And I think we're going to start to have this conversation. Forget the Heisman, forget the Biletnikoff, both of which Jeremiah Smith has not won, stunningly. There's going to be some chatter about, is Jeremiah Smith the greatest receiver in college football history? I don't think we've wrapped our heads around that because he hasn't been in college that long. It's just a little over 2 years.
1: Yeah.
2: So he's going to shatter every Ohio State record. He already has the national championship and the big game-clinching catch in that game. He would be the number one pick if all things were equal with quarterbacks. He's going to be the top non-quarterback on the everything.
0: Who is that right now? Who is the greatest?
2: I'll give you some guys. So you got Randy Moss, Marshall.
3: Yeah. I mean, it's hard at Marshall. It's hard to know, you know?
2: Well, I've asked people who saw him and they'll tell you. You got Michael Crabtree, Texas Tech. You've got Larry Fitzgerald
3: at Pitt.
2: You've got some Buckeye guys that were really good.
0: Calvin
3: Johnson at Georgia Tech was a show.
2: Yeah. You know, Oklahoma State has had a couple guys. Justin Blackman won back-to-back Biletnikoffs. So, like, just in recent college football history, because, you know, people didn't throw the ball that much back in the, you know, 60s, 70s, 80s. Tim Brown was another one.
0: Notre Dame.
2: Yeah. But, I mean, like, he's in the conversation. And if he has the year that he's appearing to be on track to have, then I could make the case for him right now.
0: Hmm. Julian's saying, your thoughts, how he has played.
2: I thought he's played fine, played well. Yeah. I mean, he missed a couple big throws, one huge throw against Texas. He had Devin McEwen wide open. If he hits that play, Ohio State wins that game, probably going away. And, you know, he really hasn't been tested since because they've played, you know, Illinois and Kent State. This could be a test for him. It's a good defense he's playing.
0: The Buckeye schedule is going to start getting interesting.
2: Mm-hmm.
0: In addition to tomorrow's game, they have USC in SoCal.
2: Who knows what state USC will be in at that point, but, you know, that's a desperate team. You're going to be facing, and they got talent.
0: They have a revenge game with Indiana, who beat them, you know, pretty
2: good
0: last year.
2: 2 weeks, guys.
0: Yep.
2: 17th.
0: And then they play Oregon, I don't know what to make of Oregon.
2: Oregon's good. So Oregon went to Oklahoma State and got lit up. Oklahoma State is actually pretty good.
0: Okay.
2: Jordan Reed came out. I know we don't want to talk about draft, but non-Browns related, Jordan Reed from ESPN. He is Drew Mestemaker, his number one draft eligible quarterback.
0: Wow.
2: If you've watched
0: Is he coming out?
2: I don't know, but Oklahoma State, I don't know how they got blown out by Tulsa in the opener. They're a legit threat to win the Big 12. I don't think that's going to look like as bad a loss as it did at the time. We'll see how long it takes for Dante Moore to get back, but you know, it helps when you have maybe the best backup quarterback in the country and Dylan Raiola, who played awesome against USC. I think Oregon's going to be heard from before it's all. That was a big statement win for them to go in the Coliseum and lose their starting quarterback and still win the game.
0: What is the status of Dante Moore?
2: Yeah, I think it's TV. It might be a couple weeks. You know, with head injuries, it's always hard to tell. You know, you never know how long it's going to take. But that was a nasty hit and cheap shot, and USC did not come out of that looking very classy after doing it.
3: Yeah, and their broadcast crew, the whole thing was ugly. Jake, you turned us on to Kamario Taylor. Obviously, a huge spot for him tomorrow. They have Alabama. He's not going to be eligible for the 27 draft under any circumstances, but is he in the Heisman race?
2: Well, right now, Jeremiah Smith, you're looking at who's my biggest threat. It might be Kamario Taylor. If they beat Alabama,
0: yeah.
2: Then we'll Kamario Taylor, even I will be like, Kamario Taylor's got to be number one. I mean, he is unbelievable. You get a chance to watch them tomorrow.
0: That game's in Starkville, right?
2: That game is...
3: Yes, it's in Starkville.
2: Yeah. So what time is that the night game?
3: No, I think it's at noon.
0: It's noon on ABC. That's a noon
2: game. So Ohio State is the 3:30 game.
0: Yes,
2: that's
0: CBS.
2: Yeah, that's right. So yeah, that is... it's in Starkville. Stark Vegas, as they say. Tough place to play. They got the Cowboys.
0: Wait a minute. Stark Vegas. How is Mississippi like Vegas?
2: Riz, you know that cowbell you got there? Imagine 50,000 of those at once. That's what it's like to go to Mississippi State.
0: I like it. I'm rooting for, I don't think Mississippi State's beat Alabama in like the last 20 years. So it's,
2: I mean, they really haven't had a moment since Dak Prescott was there. It's been a while.
0: Davis Wade Stadium.
2: Yeah.
0: Starkville, Mississippi.
2: You ever been to Starkville?
0: No,
2: that's a there. Real college town right there.
0: Okay, tonight, Pitt Va Tech. Hmm. Both teams are 4-0, but neither team is ranked. How is that even possible? You know what? I blame you for this. How have you guys not? How are these? Both teams are 4-0 and they're not ranked.
2: You know, it's crazy.
0: Watch this game.
2: So I vote in our ESPN Power Poll. I don't think I had either team. In the top 25, that might have been a mistake. You know, Pitt has got a terrific quarterback, a sophomore Mason Heinsohn, and James Franklin at Virginia Tech. Okay. Like they've quietly
0: been
2: starting to roll along.
0: He's
2: a little
0: good
2: bit.
0: Coach. Couldn't win the big game.
3: Take Pitt.
2: What happened to our guy Matty Campbell last week?
0: Okay, so that's Penn State. Plays
2: they're up 17-0. And I'm not even paying attention to the game because there's other games going on. It's not on my radar. And all of a sudden, it's 17. It's 2017.
0: I know.
2: They hit the tight end.
0: Wisconsin.
2: The tight end just runs over Penn State nickelback or linebacker. He's wide open. And
0: Penn State 3-1 at Northwestern 2-1. That's a tough game for
2: debut
0: them.
2: Debut of the stadium, the new stadium at Northwestern.
0: Oh, yeah.
3: They've been building that thing, it feels like, for 10 years.
2: It's a palace.
3: Any chance Belichick gives Notre Dame tomorrow?
2: Stop. No.
3: Not a chance.
2: Well, Mike Lombardi's not there, so they're not going to.
0: Hey!
3: Any chance Clemson slows down the Miami train at all?
2: 0% chance. Clemson's not any good.
3: Jeez. I mean, this was going to be a loaded schedule. Is USC on upset alert with Washington going there or not?
2: I don't know. I don't know how good Washington is. You know, they. I've watched a little bit of them. They've not impressed me. If you lose that game, though, and if you lose to kind of a Washington team and you're USC, you're going to hear the Lincoln Riley hot seat really ratchet up. You're already kind of hearing that anyway.
0: Florida has burst into the top 10 out of nowhere, but they've got they're playing Missouri, who's not bad, and it's in
3: Columbia.
0: It's in Memorial Stadium in Columbia. A tough game for them. It's sandwiched in between, you know, rival type teams. You like the Gators, Jake, and where did you put them in your power rankings?
2: I got them in the playoff right now. I think
0: Florida.
2: I think that they are legit. They've got a outstanding running back in Baugh. Florida's schedule's interesting. So they beat Ole Miss, who was fourth in the country at the time. They've got number one. So they got Missouri, they got South Carolina, and then they play at Texas. And they get Georgia at home. Mm. So they get number one and number two back-to-back. If you can split those games and you're Florida, I think you're going to be in the playoff. Guys, there's, you know, the Big Ten has not been super impressive to this point. The SEC could have five teams in the playoff.
0: Wow.
2: Now, I don't know if it's going to happen because they might just beat each other up. Like, you know, Ole Miss beats LSU and then they lose the next week to Florida. But there's a lot of really interesting teams, talented teams in the SEC, like Alabama, Mississippi State. Winner, that game's in the playoff. I got both those teams in the playoff right now.
0: Elsewhere, BYU is unbeaten and in the top 10. Are they the best team in the Big 12?
2: I don't know. They play Notre Dame, I think, October 17th. The same week.
0: They're at TCU this weekend.
2: TCU's not very good. I think that's a game BYU will win. So I think the Big 12 looks like this. You've got Texas Tech.
0: 4-0.
2: You got Houston. Now, Texas Tech beat Houston already. You have got BYU and Utah. And I think you got Oklahoma State. And I think West Virginia is actually pretty good. That was a great win for Oklahoma State to go to Morgantown and win. West Virginia's got this quarterback who is probably the best running quarterback in college football in Michael Hawkins. He's outstanding, but they can't throw the ball. It's like a throwback Rich Rod team.
0: How is Rich Rod doing it?
2: It's good.
0: I know, and the kids in the office. Somebody's a WVU fan, and they goes, he can't recruit. Like, you can't get any players at West Virginia, but they look pretty good.
2: They've got a quarterback, and they can run the ball. Yeah, like, you have no in-state talent in West Virginia. You know, you might have, I mean, a couple players that can play FBS football coming out of that state. But
3: Jerry West.
2: But know, again, like, you know, Randy Moss. Again, with the NIL era, it's about who you can pay and like how much money you can raise. So, you know, it levels the playing field a little bit. And I think they have a little bit of momentum. Like West Virginia, I think they're like an 8-4 type team, which is in the right direction. They've been struggling the last few years.
0: Who is your top five power rankings? Did you have Texas number
2: one? Yes, Texas number one.
0: Georgia,
2: Notre Dame.
0: Miami?
2: I had Miami.
0: And then who is your five? Because on the AP, it's Ohio State, but on the Coaches Bowl, it's Indiana.
2: I had Indiana. And then I had Ohio State. Last time they played, who won, Paul?
3: Not Ohio State. I believe it was last year.
2: What matters is not where you are right now, where you finish. And Ohio State will have its chance in 2 weeks.
0: Were you a little concerned last night when an angry mob showed up outside?
2: No, they were fired up. They weren't trying to take us out.
3: They were excited.
2: They were trying to party with us. By the way, last night, I mean, it's like 2, what time we get out of here? Felt like 1:30 in the morning.
0: So hold on, when did you go on? The game ended after midnight. It was midnight, right?
3: No, it was
2: 11 something.
3: 11:40. Well, you opened the show and said good morning, so it must have been close.
2: It was not
3: to midnight.
2: You jumped the gun. So I'm walking out in my car. I'm like, it's going to take me 2 hours to get out of here. Like, there were just cars everywhere, not moving.
0: What?
2: People partying?
0: At 2 in the morning?
3: Yes. Riz, I'm telling you.
2: It was Victory
3: insane.
2: Friday, a lot earlier than we're celebrating today.
0: Wow.
2: They were fired up, too. People were just out and about.
0: Isn't it fun when the Browns are good?
3: It's awesome. Also, you know, the weather last night set up for a really electric night.
2: You know what's really fun about the Browns right now? They have a core that is going to be around for a long time.
0: Totally agree.
2: Who has had a better 2-year draft than the Browns?
0: Andrew, baby. Andrew Berry. Give
2: front
0: him credit.
2: Office.
0: Give him
2: they
0: credit.
2: They got a coach, Paul. They might have a... Listen to this. Don't forget,
0: you know who hired Todd Monken? I'm going to tell you right now.
2: Jimmy.
0: That's right.
3: Yeah.
2: Jimmy. Hey.
0: Yeah, Jake.
2: Who did I give the game ball to last night? Tell Riz.
1: Hold on. I'm trying.
2: This is a post game first for me.
1: I'm trying
0: to be Watson.
3: I gave it to Deshaun the coach.
2: Watson. Oh, that's right. Oh. I gave it to Deshaun Watson.
0: 3 weeks in a row.
2: Do you know the last time that's happened?
0: No.
2: Browns quarterback has had three.
0: Oh, Brown. I can't. Never.
2: Browns quarterback's had three game winning drives in the fourth quarter.
0: Never.
2: In a row. Brian Sipe, 1979.
0: Wow. He was MVP in 1980.
2: Grossi was only on his fourth year on the beat that year.
0: Wow. Kevin Arnold, high school hysteria in studio with us. Kev, I'm sorry the Meteors let you down last. I'm sorry, the Titans

0: let you down last week.
1: Would they give up like 60, 50?
0: We need a little defensive help. Yeah. You know.
1: Avon, man, they could score.
0: Kev, our ESPN Cleveland game of the week.
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1: On a Friday night, and Lake has a stadium, and there's woods and stuff around it and behind it. And we're gonna wait through halftime because I don't have enough highlights from that game, so I got to wait. And halftime in high school is only a half hour, right? So we're... So I'm sitting on the bench and I'm eating up like a bad hot dog. Yeah.
2: Nothing like high school football says hot dog.
1: And this kid comes out of the stands buck naked and streaks across the field. I don't know if it was RJ. I don't think RJ was my photographer that night, but whoever it was, I said, get him. Get him. We had to digitize.
2: Pixelate.
1: And the police went after him. I still don't know if they caught him because the kid ran off into the woods. But that was our first ever streaker on Friday night touchdown. And I always remember Lake for that. I love Uniontown Lake High School. We had a ball there. We had to digitize out, but we did. Kev, both teams 4-2.
3: Both teams 4-2. One coming off a win. Maslin Jackson can score. Uniontown Lake, they bring the defense. They've only allowed 20 points once, and that's against Rocky River. We know what they did to our guy Nick Paulus last week and Normandy, but what they're doing to a lot of teams, they're scoring 40-plus points a game. So Uniontown Lake can definitely play some defense. They're only allowing 11 points per game, but they need this one for playoff points. Jackson sits 8th in D1, Region 1. They have to be in the top 12, and Lake is 12th in Division 2, Region 7.
1: Kev, our teams... running it up in high school now for a reason. What would be the reason? Because not everybody makes the playoff, or they need to. You know, I'm not going to say anything, and I didn't watch the game.
3: Mm-hmm.
1: But for a team to score 80 some points, I don't know.
3: Like, yeah, I don't know. Like when
1: that seems a bit.
4: Well, it was 76-0 at the half.
1: Does that happen? I mean, I mean,
3: because running clock doesn't start until after halftime.
1: Okay.
3: Yeah, so, okay. I mean, unfortunately, and I don't know when they, in
5: the
3: first
5: half. Is
3: that
5: like 10 plays, 7 touchdowns, basically?
4: Well, it's hard to, because, you know.
1: I don't know how mathematically
3: it
1: works.
3: I mean, they put the JV kids in, like, you can't tell them to, like, not play.
1: I understand.
3: You know, they're playing a varsity game.
4: And also for the other team who's losing, they don't want you to just take, that's as embarrassing as anything else. Yeah. So what's the right way to handle it? It's a hard situation.
1: Yeah. Kev, I secretly root for Mayfield because I live very close to the school and I know some people there. They're 6-0. How good is Mayfield? They got Revere this week.
3: Yeah, Mayfield is really, really good. It's the first year in the Suburban League and the American Conference for them. They're already sitting first place. They have a junior, Luciano Trasic, who is an All-Ohio junior coming off the edge to their defense. Mm. Now, Revere does sit only one game behind, so this is big for Revere if they can do something on the road. Mm. But the name to know is the sophomore quarterback at Mayfield, Dario D'Agostino.
1: Yeah.
3: Only a sophomore, but
1: that's part of the reason I refer him too. He's a paisan.
3: Yeah, and he's only played 5 games. He's got 920 yards and 14 touchdowns.
1: Wow. Battle in Canton, man. Hoover and McKinley. Mm. I love Canton has their own little rivalries going, and this is one of them.
3: Yeah, they do. This one's going to be good. Federal League game, McKinley 3-0 right now. Kalen West, the junior running back, he had 242 yards, a career high last week, and they're trying to win the Federal League for the second straight year. Hoover, they do have 2 straight wins, 2 losses by 1 possession each. So they've played a lot of close games.
1: Hoover Stadium has a roof. Always loved going there. Would love going there late in the year because
5: what do you mean it has a roof?
1: It's got the stands.
5: Like a dome?
1: The stands are covered. The stands are covered. Home stands are covered.
5: We'll have 2 stadiums with roofs. We'll have the new Brown Stadium.
3: Chagrin Falls has that long overhang.
1: I enjoy that. Yes. The other one is Heights and Wycliffe. How about Wycliffe 6-0?
3: I know.
1: That's your alma mater.
3: That is my alma mater. A story I wanted to cover with Wycliffe, and not only because they're 6-0, but Cole Venata, who was one of the running backs, linebackers for that team, he is hearing impaired, actually.
1: Wow.
3: And then Fox 8 did a story on him when he was a sophomore last year. He's a junior this year.
1: Wow.
3: And he was looking for a specialized helmet because his hearing aids, like, wouldn't stay in. He's 70% deaf in one ear.
1: Okay.
3: 30% on the other.
1: Okay.
3: The Browns stepped in last year.
1: Oh, my
3: God. Got him the specialized helmet to do that.
1: Not the Browns.
3: And,

0: him and Nick Obzocki is they are controlling that backfield. Jaden Johnson,
1: he's a running
0: well.
1: Back.
0: He's a running back. Yeah, because Wycliffe is like old school, like the wing T. Mars yeah. Porcello, who was the head coach, yeah. he was actually my math teacher. He was the quarterback in 97.
2: Love
0: when
2: watching the wing T.
0: Yeah.
3: It's awesome.
0: He ran the wing T, so.
1: So he runs it.
0: Yeah.
3: Wycliffe is what, Division 6?
0: Division 6.
1: Yeah, I'm going to tell you something. If
0: they're
1: you
0: fourth
1: don't
0: right now in Division 6.
1: Play
0: 21.
1: Against that, you
2: it's
1: you
2: like
1: can't
2: facing the option.
1: I
0: yes.
1: know.
0: Yeah. And
1: I
0: then,
1: know.
0: And they kind of have like the extended I formations as well. Like they run the ball, but so does Heights. And both teams play defense. So this one's yeah. going to be fun. I wish I was back home tonight.
1: And then, Kev, I waited for this because I saw some stat where St. Ignatius hasn't beaten St. Edwards in how long?
0: It is 9 straight.
1: Okay, so that is such a cyclical rivalry.
0: Mm-hmm.
1: I remember when Eds couldn't beat Iggy, and that they to save their life, they couldn't beat him, and now it's just the other way around.
0: But here's
1: Coach Lombardo's done a great job.
0: He has, but here's the craziest thing. The series is 33-32-1.
1: Wow.
0: And that's St. Ed's in the lead of that one, but it took them 9 straight to get the lead, so Iggy was dominant for
1: so this
0: for
1: game's
0: a while.
1: At John Carroll.
0: Yeah.
1: Interesting.
0: Yeah, Iggy played Benedictine at John Carroll last week. They were considered the away team. This week, they're considered the home team.
1: Why aren't they at the madhouse on Madison?
0: I'm just trying to get more people, I think.
1: Oh, okay.
0: You know, trying to get more people okay. in there.
3: But it is weird that, I mean, that's far from both campuses.
1: Yeah.
3: It's on, like, the opposite just, side of town.
0: It's one of, like, it's there, it's Baldwin Wallace, it's Byers. Like, those are the three places that they tend to rotate through for this. And the junior quarterback, Jacob Mikan, is real deal.
3: If the weather holds, Stella Goldhammer and Aaron Goldhammer might be, I mean, that stadium is walking distance from our house. Yeah, so we might be walking over
2: by
3: there
2: the
3: to
2: way,
3: see some high
2: school. John Carroll's got a big time team in
0: get
2: D3.
0: Your connections, Aaron.
1: Oh, are they good?
2: The top 10.
1: Yeah.
2: Yeah, undefeated.
1: Good.
0: Tickets
3: are a tough ticket.
0: Yeah. Tickets are sold out.
3: Yeah.
1: Oh, wow.
0: Yeah.
1: By the way, last night, Ursuline beat Steubenville 44-40. That had to be a hell of a game.
0: Yeah. Yeah, it was. And Ursuline got the stop, like, right at the end. I think it was like 4th and goal or something like that. Steubenville Big Red and Youngstown Ursuline, who had their, unfortunately disciplinary reasons, they had their season canceled last year. They have a whole new program, whole new coaching staff. They're trying to reset the culture there. And, they are definitely, definitely got some big playoff points last
1: year. When is the big one?
0: The,
1: Berea Mid Park versus Olmsted.
2: Isn't it next week?
0: I think it's next week.
2: Oh my goodness.
0: I think it's next week.
2: We gotta talk.
1: Bring a game next week.
2: We'll have our bet ready to go.
1: Get a little bet going.
0: Yeah.
1: Kev, great stuff. What time we get started tonight? You and Dale Davison, my man.
3: October 9th, yes, is the that is that game.
2: That's
3: thank
2: next,
3: you, Eric.
2: That's Friday.
0: Next week, 8 p.m.
2: Confirmation.
0: 8 p.m. to 10 p.m. tonight, presented by the great people at the University of Akron, and we're going to have a lot of fun.
1: Thanks, Kevin.
0: Absolutely.
1: It's kind of an NFL roundtable, but it's more like a
2: Victory Friday
1: roundtable.
2: Yeah.
1: Tony Grossi's in studio. Jake, thank you. Tony Grossi's in studio next. Stay with us.
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2: Back to school season means backpacks, schedules, and busy mornings. But there's one thing a lot of families forget to plan for. What happens when school germs start spreading and someone gets sick? Joining us now is Dr. Peter McCullough with some smart ways to be prepared before the school year begins. So, Doctor, back to school is exciting, but it also seems to be the time of year that families start getting sick again. Why does this season hit so many households?
3: Because people miss an opportunity, and that is to use nasal sprays and throat sprays twice a day preventively. These have been shown to reduce the common cold, flu, RSV, and other viral infections, but it has to be done twice a day on a regular basis.
2: What are some of the most common health issues that families run into once the school season does start?
3: The kids are back in school, they're coughing, they're sneezing, and they clearly spread viruses and other illnesses. 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
8: I've got the Browns. Holy Schmidt. Tone walk-off game winner, and the city goes berserk.
7: Snap, hold, kick it up, and it is good! Andre Schmidt.
9: Allow me to reintroduce myself. My name is Ho.
7: 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Denzel Ward's got it.
10: From start to finish, the crowd was in it. 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
7: Throw end zone, caught touchdown. Harold Bennett, everybody.
11: This ain't the old Browns. They've got new swag. We're a lot more aggressive. We're a lot more, getting after it. This is something different here. We're going to make this whole city rock.
7: Intercepted. Grant Delpit. And is your game winner!
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8: 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And we start with 5. 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
6: It's the storylines, question marks, and what you need to follow this week for the Browns. It's the NFL Roundtable's 5 Big Things. Number 1.
8: Tony, how unlikely at 3-1, the Browns after 4? Nobody had it.
12: Nobody.
8: They had to eat crow on the morning show this morning, the national show. They had me on. It doesn't fit the narrative that the Nationals love with, the woe is the Browns. What would you attribute it to? I'll get to coach and quarterback in a moment, but in your eyes, what is the big thing that turned this team around?
12: I think you have to give it to Monken. I mean, because he's pulled the good games out of Watson. He's closer than he's ever been to the Houston Watson. And the team just seems to play for him harder than they've ever played for anyone.
8: Tony, do you love the connection? He's 60 years old. He's our age. And yet these kids love him.
12: Yeah, I think he gets it. I think they feel he gets it. And again, he's got a way of bringing out the best in each of them. And we haven't even seen the very best yet. So, I got to give it to him. I think he's had an incredible impact, especially after that first game. And, you know, just starting with his commitment to Watson, which almost got him booed right out of town. And now, look, seems Watson is appreciating him more and more.
8: Tony, Jimmy then has him got to deserve a little credit because he's kind of the guy that said, we'll take the 60-year-old, which we thought would never happen, T, right?
12: Yeah, I mean, we were all shocked when he named Monken, but it, I can't see a unproven 35-year-old coordinator doing what Monken's doing. I mean, he might be a rookie head coach, but he's a very veteran football coach.
8: What did you make of Monken basically saying last night, hey, if you'd have got me at 45 years old, you might not have got the best version of me? Like, he almost thinks that the path to 60 is why he's successful.
12: He has said that before, and he makes a lot of sense. I mean, he's gotten better as a coach, which every one of his stops, you know, starting the head coach in college at Southern Miss, then being a coordinator in the NFL, going to Georgia under Kirby Smart, and then going to Baltimore under John Harbaugh. He's gotten better as a coach in his mind each step of the way.
5: Tony, what is it about his demeanor that has allowed this team to be so resilient?
12: I don't know if you could... I don't know how to explain that. I mean, they create their own adversity with penalties and shooting themselves in the foot, and then it seems to bring out the best in them. I don't know if the coach has anything to do with that, or it's just... This could be one of those teams, like, touched by an angel, you know?
8: Who season of dreams.
12: That just does things that are totally inexplainable.
8: Why is this different than Stefanski? Stefanski was coach of the year in his rookie coaching season. He had one more good year, but of the 5-6 he was here, it was really just two. Do you feel better about this hire and moving forward about Monken staying here?
12: Oh, gosh, yeah. Yeah, I think he's here to stay. And I think what's, the single greatest thing he's done, I think, is pull stuff out of Watson that no one thought was there. And I think he gets a lot of credit for that. Watson worked his tail off to even be back to this point physically. And he should never not get credit for that. But Monken has worked on his head. And we thought that needed to be unlocked for Watson, and somehow he's done it. And if you go back after the Buffalo, you know, experience, the trauma of the post game, Monken said, you know, maybe it's good that he got it out of his system. You couldn't have planned it, but it seems like that is right on the mark. Mm. He got it out of his system, and now he's more at peace with his relationship with the fans.
6: Number two.
8: Tony, three straight games. I guess Brian Sipe did it in 79. I didn't realize that. 80 was his MVP year. So.
12: Yeah, but 79 was the beginning of the cardiac kids.
8: Okay.
12: And, 80 was the better year.
8: Is this the new version of the cardiac kids? And what do you make of Watson's resiliency?
12: He seems to play best when he's behind. You know, I know he had a great first half. That was one of the best first halves. Or best halves of football he's had. And he's had other good halves. But the first half was his best. But then he hit a wall. He got cold. Missed throws. Two turnovers. But with a chance to win, man, he was putting the ball right on the hands of Jerry Jeudy when he needed to.
8: That was a funny exchange you had last night with Jerry Jeudy. So Tony asked Jerry Jeudy, what point is it, Chris? Tony asked him, I have it. It's 24. I can barely hear you ask the question. So Tony asked him, why did you kiss the ball after you caught it?
13: Deshaun has it over the middle, caught by Judy on the run. Judy
14: first. 46. Professional.
15: Jerry, when you kissed the ball, was that on the run?
16: What you think?
15: Long time coming.
16: A long time coming, baby.
12: Yeah. Tone, I was so glad for him.
8: Tone,
12: I
8: mean, aren't you a little amazed at how, with him out of the picture, he hasn't become a distraction?
12: Yeah, and I'm proud of him for that, because he is a good teammate, and he's being a good teammate. And when he finally had the opportunity, not that kissing the football play, but in that last drive, that those two passes and ran out of bounds, stopped the clock. I was so glad for him. He was very happy to be a part of a win again. His play totals dropped for the fourth consecutive game.
8: Number of plays he's on the field.
12: Yeah, total snaps. And Munkin said after the game, man, he's a rotational player. And he's got to be totally frustrated, and yet winning cures all. And I think he's being a really good teammate.
8: They were listening to you with Denzel Boston.
12: Oh, my gosh. I was so happy for that. First play.
8: They throw him the ball. Tony, they're trying to, like, they saw what you've seen in that. That guy's the number one. You got to feed him the ball.
12: Yeah, and it helps that Munkin's a subscriber to Tilo D, too. I'm just kidding. It was evident, obvious, right? I mean, not only that play, but they got to him twice. The ball got off his hands twice right after that in that first quarter.
17: Yeah, one of them should have been a pass interference.
12: I don't know if you saw that. Yeah, absolutely. And the long play could have been a touchdown if the ball had been out there about three yards farther. And then the play of the game might have been that slant from the 1 yard line to get out outside the goal line.
8: 24 catches, 89 yards. He now has 284 receiving yards through 4 weeks. That is the most by any Browns wide receiver.
12: Yeah. I just see it. This should be proof. They should just keep, he only got seven targets, I think. An eighth target was nullified by a penalty they accepted. So they're getting to the point where 8 to 10 targets a game.
6: Number three.
8: Tony, 5 sacks, 2 interceptions. The Browns have not given up a 300-yard passing, although Rodgers threw for 299.
12: That's close.
8: In 49 games, Gardner Minshew was the last passer to throw for 300 against the Browns. And, Tony, I have to say this. I'm watching Rudy's defense. I love his formations. I love his fronts. Tony's got everybody on the line of scrimmage.
12: Yeah.
8: You don't know if they're coming or not, and he's doing it with man coverage, and they're getting it done.
12: Yeah. 5 different players had sacks, and Verse wasn't one of them, but Verse had an impact on that game, just like the Carolina game. They had Rodgers flustered from beginning to end, although Rodgers, the Hall of Famer that he is, he willed that team back to take the lead. But the defense has been amazing the last 3 games now. So, and the turnovers picked up. I heard you mention it. I heard Munkin say it after the game. Denzel Ward's interception turned the game
8: around.
17: Totally.
12: They took advantage of that with 21 points in the second quarter.
8: Yeah, we were on our heels. They were up 7-0 and driving.
12: Yeah, and they had that long first drive, too, with all those penalties. Yeah, with all those Browns penalties. So that was important. But, different players are making plays on defense, too. It's not just Myles Garrett taking over a game.
17: Right. Tony, there were a bunch of injuries last night. Can you tell, what was the story with Mike Hall leaving? He got carted off, and then he had a sack after. It's not often you go from the cart to celebrating a sack.
12: I thought it was a knee at first, but it turned out listed as an ankle. So they took care of it inside, as they often do, and he came back and it was huge that he came back, too. They were down to 2-10. It was Aiden Huntington and Malik Collins with a lot of game to go. There was nobody else to fit in at tackle.
8: Cut me, Mick.
12: Yeah.
8: Cut me. Took the spike, Chris. He's a tough dude. Tony, Schlesinger's still the guy on that defense, still the man, the leader. But first was Aaron said he was talking. I mean... Yeah. You talk about smack talking.
17: I thought he was a little out of control.
12: He was times. For a while there. Yes. Yeah.
8: Smack talking the Steelers as if,
12: I thought the defense was a little too overhyped You know, I mean, talk about how many?
17: They had three roughing the passers.
12: Yeah.
17: Jeez.
12: Yep. And they seemed like the energy of the fans just overfueled them. I mean, they were just so pumped up. But they came through at the end, you know. How many times has Aaron Rodgers made a Hail Mary?
8: So on the TV broadcast, because you were in the press box, on the TV broadcast, you know, don't think Al didn't go, hey, now hold on. You know, there's 10 seconds left, and you've got Aaron Rodgers up there, you know. But, Tony, for the second straight week, interception sealed the victory.
12: Yeah. I mean, that's big. I mean, you could add a pass interference there. They were in field goal range. So, Delpit got that one, and it's amazing. I mean, you can't write scripts like this. I can't. I can't make it up.
6: Number four.
8: Tony, I thought the crowd last night was, I mean, I know Browns fans are starving for a winner, but I've heard that place in the 80s when it was the other place. But what did you think of the crowd last night on TV? They couldn't stop saying how loud it was. And Al even made reference. He goes, we haven't seen an environment like that, like this year yet. You know, the outdoor stadium, if it's that loud, what is going to happen in 29 when you get a roof on there?
12: Well, I thought it was interesting that they elected to introduce the offense first.
8: Watson was last.
12: And he got cheered. There wasn't no smattering of boos. And it was almost the crowd saying, okay, we're go behind you now. Go play. Yeah. And he responded.
8: Tone, don't you feel like that story we've moved on from, at least for now?
12: Yeah. Yeah, I think so. And partly because he's produced these three wins or the two prior to this game. And again, it's not like he's hanging on and going for the ride. He's the guy with the ball in his hand at the end, you know, winning the game. So it goes back to, again, Monken kind of coached everyone through this thing. Just go out and play. They'll love you if you go out and play and perform.
8: The last one. I'm sorry. I hate to do this, but Tony, I can't take the Browns seriously until they stop making 17 penalties.
12: Unbelievable.
8: Tony, what is going on there? And Monken's talking at 11 o'clock. I think I love him to death, but the first four questions, one of them better be, how do you fix that? What is going on?
12: Well, in this case,
8: Tony, it was laughable on the. All I saw were the referees last night.
12: It was defense last night. And again, I'm going to say they were overhyped. They were just trying to dominate the game and went overboard. They fixed the pre-snap penalties, right? There wasn't anything that I can remember.
17: I mean, there were a couple, but nothing egregious.
12: Game-changing or altering a drive or anything. So I'm going to say that this was just over-excitement for the moment. Because they were all aggressive penalties, you know, jumping off sides or roughing the passer. A couple of the DPIs I thought were
8: bad.
12: Cheap.
8: Yeah. Bad.
12: Yeah.
8: Denzel, the one on fourth down. That was ridiculous.
12: Yeah. Even McNeil Warren.
8: Yes.
12: I thought that was a good defensive play. So, that's what I attribute last night to, just being overhyped for the moment.
8: Tony, the other thing I want to mention, though, is to the offensive line. We were really worried about Highsmith and Watt taking over the game. It never happened.
12: Until Watt stripped that ball.
8: Yeah, he got a ball.
12: Yeah. You're right. I mean, I thought Luke Whipler, unsung hero, filling in.
8: Never heard his name.
12: Yep.
8: When you're the center, that's really good.
12: Yeah.
17: I thought Titus Howard played okay.
8: Yeah, he did.
12: Good comeback, you know, for a quick turnaround. And also, Alex Highsmith didn't do anything against Fano, right? I mean, I don't remember him influencing it. Watt
8: Fano
12: had a couple
8: had a
12: moments.
8: Hell of a game from what I heard. Yeah. I'll have to watch it by itself. I want to add one here just because so many years. Number six.
6: Number six.
8: Your new nickname for him is Money.
12: Yeah.
8: Tony calls our kicker, Andre Schmidt, Money.
12: Yeah. Watson called him that after the game, too.
8: Tony, at no point did I think he was going to miss that kick. Yeah. How unbelievable
12: 56
8: is that?
12: Yards, yeah.
8: To win the game.
17: Guys, so Watson takes a terrible sack.
12: Yeah.
17: Okay, which pushes him back even further.
12: Four yards back.
8: He said he knew he had to just be at the 42, and that's exactly where he was.
17: So
8: he went up and asked Andre Schmidt. He goes, Where do you need it? And Andre Schmidt goes, I need it at the 42.
12: Yeah, the 39 would have been okay, Watt. But,
8: he wanted to go. But the 42 is Tony. We found our – we may have found our quarterback. We found our coach, and we found our kicker.
12: Yeah. You know, usually I watch those game-winning attempts live. You know, right – I'm there, so I'm looking at the kicker and all that. I moved to watch it from the TV angle.
8: Why?
12: To just see, you know, you know whether it's good. As soon as you kicked it, you could tell it was good.
17: The sound
12: right down the middle.
8: So I want you to
17: know,
8: you know, having been on the sidelines those years with Phil, I knew he had to hit it left. He had to start it left. He didn't start it quite just inside the post, but there was a wicked wind in that place.
12: Yeah, he
8: last
12: mentioned
8: night.
12: That afterwards.
8: Yeah. So he started it left, and it faded like a drive.
12: Yeah.
8: It just went a little bit to the right. Tony, I'll bet 25 out of 32 kickers have missed that kick in Cleveland Stadium.
12: And I'm going right through Bayfield. The middle with the
17: and hit the bat. I mean, I think it would have been good from 60.
8: Yep. Oh, easy.
17: 65?
12: He's just
17: the way
12: got
17: he kicked
12: the perfect
17: it.
12: Temperament for that job. And I went up to him afterwards. I said, you know, you got 22 in a row. And Sunahara and Bajorquez are right there. Go, oh, thanks a lot. Put the hex on him. And Schmidt goes, don't worry. I have no feelings of like that. You know, not that bothers me.
8: If he misses a kick against the Jets, you're on the clock.
12: I'm clear. He cleared me of it.
8: You're on the clock. All right, Chris, we're going to do Hey Tony. How do you do it?
18: 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Use the hashtag Hey Tony, HeyTony. Also get in on the BGJ attorneys chat.
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2: Back-to-school season means backpacks, schedules, and busy mornings. But there's one thing a lot of families forget to plan for. What happens when school germs start spreading and someone gets sick? Joining us now is Dr. Peter McCullough with some smart ways to be prepared before the school year begins. So, Doctor, back-to-school is exciting, but it also seems to be the time of year that families start getting sick again. Why does this season hit so many households?
3: Because people miss an opportunity, and that is to use nasal sprays and throat sprays twice a day preventively. These have been shown to reduce the common cold, flu, RSV, and other viral infections. But it has to be done twice a day on a regular basis.
2: What are some of the most common health issues that families run into once the school season does start?
3: The kids are back in school, they're coughing, they're sneezing, and they clearly spread viruses and other illnesses. 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
3: For sure. After routine preventive measures are taken, the last thing we want to do is have a child get so sick that they need to go into the urgent care or emergency room for IV antibiotics. 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
1: Throughout the week, the questions pile up.
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1: 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Fire away for Tony Grossi.
4: That's right. Up first, it's Heather on Twitter. Hashtag Hey Tony. What do we know about Mason Graham's injury?
5: Well, nothing so far. The coach is doing a Zoom call at 11. He had no update after the game. I guess Mason Graham didn't make it back on the sideline to watch the end of, you know, the game, which is a good sign. It's better than him getting immediate treatment. But we'll learn more today.
6: Hashtag Hey Tony on the YouTube chat, BGJ Attorney's YouTube chat. Seth the Wine Guy, Tony, wants to know whether trading Miles was in a way addition by subtraction for the defense. It feels more connected, playing for each other to win rather than just getting one guy's stats.
5: You know what? I think it's fair to agree with that. I mean, there's something magical about this defense, it didn't have before.
0: Did you miss Miles Garrett last
5: night? No. I think they're more of a team defense. And, you know, good defenses are team defenses. They're not individual defenses.
4: Colin wants to know, hashtag, hey, Tony, do you believe right now we could compete with any team in the NFL?
5: I'm not going to say no after that. I'm not going to jump off the wave here. Right now, yeah, they're on a roll. So bring on the Jets.
6: Hashtag, hey, Tony, H-E-Y-T-O-N-Y. Do you feel like Quinshon Judkins got people off his back with the way he played last night?
5: You know, his numbers don't look right. I think, he had 40 yards and less than 4 yards a carry. But I thought he looked more like himself. And he made a lot of yards after catches. So that was a big part of the game, too, for him. So I think he's getting there. Again, the more they play together, I think we'll see Judkins come back to form.
4: Tony, I got a quick follow-up on that. Did we underestimate how him coming back from those injuries? Because all training camp and mini camp in the offseason, all we heard was, he looks great, he looks great. Did we underestimate that a bit?
5: I don't know if it's him, Chris, or just the component of the new line and him together. He doesn't look any slower to me. So I can't say that we overestimated. He did look great in training camp. He's just not running great yet.
4: Tommy, up next, hashtag, hey, Tony, if the team really goes on a run here, could you see them moving picks to acquire another piece?
5: No, I don't see that happening. It depends, you know, if they lose a big piece and they have a need for that. That could happen, but it's not like baseball, right? In the trade deadline when you're either buyers or sellers. It's not so much like that.
6: Blue Note wants to know, hashtag, hey, Tony. Tone, is there a chance that they would seriously consider a renegotiation or approaching Watson about something if they continue to win?
5: All right, just like Riz doesn't like to talk about next year's quarterback draft, I don't like to even go into this area because I don't think there's a chance, but I never thought they'd be 3-1. Let's just see how this plays out. I don't think, you know, is Watson close to the player he was before? He's getting closer, but I just don't think that should be in the conversation right now. My immediate answer is no, I don't think that will happen.
4: Corey up next, hashtag, hey, Tony, is it just a coincidence or did Andrew Berry's drafting get better after Paul D. Podesta left the organization?
5: That's another thing. I don't think it is coincidence anymore. I think it's a major factor.
0: Thank you, Tom. Yep. Appreciate you.
5: Yep. He's made some great picks. And he had opportunities to make great picks for 5 years there and they just weren't made.
6: Hashtag Hey Tony, food review reviewer says, do you think the Browns should just expect that the Steelers try to injure someone whenever they play, especially when the Browns are having a successful game or season? Did you sense that at all last night?
5: I don't know. Did you guys get that feeling watching it on TV?
0: They flirted with it, but I think this version of the Browns isn't putting up with it. I have seen Browns teams melt against the Steelers at certain times when they try to flex. And I thought this team punched back last night. I liked it.
5: I think Verse got under their skin, too. And, we've seen Browns-Steeler games that were far more brutal than this one
0: last
5: night.
0: Tony, did you see the Mike McCarthy-Aaron Rodgers exchange?
5: I've watched back on it.
0: Tony, as a viewer on TV, Aaron Rodgers can't believe when he throws an incompletion. Yeah. And it's everyone's fault but his.
5: How much did Al Michaels and Herb Street
6: make of
5: that?
6: Yeah. A lot.
0: I mean, there was a give me the bleep and play. And then McCarthy called him an a-hole.
5: No.
0: It was fantastic.
5: An a-hole, I guess.
0: It was a fantastic
6: McCarthy's not wrong in calling him that. Yeah. You know, Rodgers still can get hot, Tony, and I thought he did at the end of the game. But also, there were stretches where I thought he looked 200 years old last night. His inability to get away from any kind of pressure. He just goes down the minute a defensive player is there.
5: Or throws it in the dirt, too. Yeah. They got to him, no doubt.
4: Hashtag Hey Tony.
0: I'm sorry. I just asked Chris. I don't know. Does he have a Hey Tony? Jeffrey?
2: Good morning, fellas. Happy Victory Friday.
0: Jeff, hold on. Jeff, Jeff,
2: all right, go ahead.
0: You've been on hold since 9:05, bro. And it's 10:35. And I'm interrupting Hey Tony, but I'm going to give you a Hey Tony right now. You have been on for an hour and a half on Victory Friday. God bless you. Go on. Ask Tony anything you want. Tony Grossi. Go ahead.
2: Tony Grossi. I used to be a kicker, blocked toe, just like Lou Groza. Do you think Andre Schmidt will make the Ring of Honor?
0: Wow.
5: He keeps winning games with 50-yard field goals, he will. He is... Everyone has so much confidence in him, and I guess that's part of it. If you could feel the doubters when you're in that position, you might miss. But he's got it going.
6: Hunter tweets the show, and in the ESPN Cleveland YouTube chat says, what do you think specifically Monken is doing with Watson that Kevin could not?
5: Well, first of all, Watson is much healthier now than he was for Kevin, right? Probably at any point prior to that first shoulder injury against Tennessee. But I think Monken has the ability to clear his mind and to encourage him in the right way to be freer up in his mind, to let his natural abilities come out. And that's the magic that Monken has done with Watson, I think.
0: Tony, I agree with that. I was asked that question last night on VSiN. They had me on before the game. And my answer was, and I know for a fact, that they're doing things that Watson likes to do. They have tailor-made this offense and play calling to the stuff that he likes, even going back to college in Clemson. So I think he's tailored not just the offense, I wouldn't say the whole offense, but the play calling is advantageous to what Watson does well and what he likes to do. And Kevin was, you're going to run my offense, and it was a bad fit. It really was a bad fit.
5: I think he's also encouraging Watson to use his legs more.
0: Yes,
5: and that's those part of it. Huge plays.
0: That's part of it. But you're right, the mental free up is huge.
5: Yeah.
0: And again, he is way healthier than he was at any point when Kevin had him. Next.
4: Sensible Steve is up next. Hashtag Hey Tony. We've been talking about Andre Schmidt all morning, and deservedly so. But with last night's performance, can we finally put to bed that we need a new punter?
5: Yeah, the Browns have put that to bed. Trust me. When the final roster 53 was made, the special teams coach owned up to it and said he earned the job back. And there's been no question after that. 81-yard punt yesterday.
0: Wow. And you needed it. You know what? That's a field flip script. Yeah.
4: Real fast. I don't know if you guys ended up catching this on the broadcast with Andrew and Nathan yesterday. After that punt, Nathan made reference he wasn't allowed to do that last year.
6: Allowed to do what? Means.
4: Just bomb the punts. Hmm. Like, he made a reference like, yeah, he was.
5: They wanted more hang time.
4: Yeah.
5: For coverage.
6: Wait, what?
5: Well.
4: Yeah.
5: He got the wind behind his back on
0: Thanks,
5: that one.
0: Thanks, Bubba. Why? Slop pot, lasso of truth. It's all still to come. Stay with us.
7: 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Coming up at noon, Emmett and I will break down everything that happened in that Browns-Steelers game. You don't want to miss it. It's 850 ESPN Cleveland. You can watch us on the...
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1: Everyone brings something to the table. It's a mix of anything and everything. Huh. It's the NFL Roundtable Slot Pot.
0: Let's see here. Chris, what is in your slot pot?
2: Today?
0: Yeah.
2: Uncrustables today. I don't have time
0: to... That's right. You didn't go home.
2: Yeah.
0: Is this you, Aaron? Mike Hall?
2: No.
0: Tony, that's you?
3: Me.
0: Mike Hall.
3: That was before we mentioned it. I wanted to make mention of him at some point.
0: Yes.
3: And just for him to come back, and I think he had a sack after he came back. Again, those two tackles, Malik Collins and Aiden Huntington, and I don't know if they could have made it through the game. There was no other backup tackles left until Mike Hall came back. So I think he was a hero in this game also.
0: He's having a lot better year than he had last year, for sure.
3: Absolutely, Tom. Yeah. Every time he's on the field, you notice him now.
0: And you needed him after Graham went out.
3: Yeah. And again, you can't expect two big 300-pound tackles to play 80 snaps in a game.
0: Yeah.
3: So I touched base with both Collins and Huntington after the game, and they said, yeah, it was a big sigh of relief when they saw Hall come back to the game.
0: But Tony, do you think the Browns will make a move then?
3: It depends on how long D-line. Graham's out. Yeah, I think they got one tackle on the practice squad. I would expect him. Is Sam Kamara still with them? I think so.
4: Yeah.
0: Okay.
3: But they might have to get another one.
0: All right, Chris, you have a stat of the day.
2: Yeah, Jake kind of stole my thunder, but yesterday was the first time a Browns quarterback has had three consecutive game-winning drives since Brian Sipe in 1979.
0: Wow. I mean, not even Bernie did that, is what you're saying.
2: Right.
0: Right.
2: That's a whole generation of Browns fans.
3: That birthed the Cardiac Kids era, even though 1980 was the season that they really took off. 79 is when they first start calling them the Cardiac Kids.
0: And let me just say, because there was no internet and there was no connection to the world like there is now, you know, to see those teams come back, that they captured the heart of this city, Tony, like...
3: Yep.
0: I mean, even as much as Bernie and those guys ever did, really.
3: I could still hear Gib Shanley calling those games.
0: Yeah.
3: That's how far back it went. If anyone remembers that name.
0: Was he the one that coined the Cardiac Kids?
3: He is the one that made it famous because he kept, every time he went through it, he kept calling the Cardiac. I'm not sure if he coined the name or not, or if it was Sam, but it might have been Gib Shanley.
0: Aaron, you have adjusted win total?
4: I do, because I'm curious now just to give a cursory look at that schedule.
0: Well, Chris and I did it on Rizzo's show, and he got really excited. I'm not going to lie.
4: So, I want clear eyes looking at that schedule, whether you think there are 9 or 10 wins on there.
3: Well, now I think it's possible. I mean, again, every week is different. I mean, they could go to the MetLife Stadium next Sunday and not produce a win, but you got to like their chances mathematically now of getting closer to 8 or 9, which puts them in the hunt in the beginning of December.
0: Yeah, and they asked me this morning on Sports, I'm like, well, you're going to start talking playoffs? I go, yeah, we're 3-1. 66% of the teams that start 3-1, and that's since 90. So there's even, Aaron says it's not skewed properly because more teams make the playoffs. Mine is Gardner Minshew. Is the last quarterback to throw for 300 yards against the Browns. But I happened to go look at that game from 2023. Tony, do you remember Browns 39, Colts 38?
3: Yeah.
0: Minshew threw for 305 yards, 2 touchdowns and a pick. Deshaun Watson went 1 of 5 from that game and left, and P.J. Walker came in and threw for 178 yards, no touchdowns and 1 interception. The Browns ran for 150. Jerome Ford had 74 yards rushing. Kareem Hunt had 31. Your receivers in that game, Elijah Moore, David Njoku, Amari Cooper, and Donovan Peoples-Jones.
3: That was the game Myles Garrett took over. He blocked the field goal, also stripped the ball in the end zone.
4: And I think maybe had a touchdown.
0: Yeah. Tony, yeah. He had 9 tackles, 7 solo, 2 sacks, 1 for a loss, and a fumble recovery.
3: And a blocked field goal.
0: Yeah. Wow. He went Red Grange in that game.
4: That was maybe his best game ever. Yeah. And Hunt scored a touchdown with no time on the clock from the 1 yard line. If you remember, there was a controversial pass interference, put the ball at the 1, and it was kind of a fluky Browns win, but it was a fun one.
0: Denzel had a pick in that game, and the Browns improved to 4-2 with that win against the Colts.
3: Yeah, that was the year they used 5 quarterbacks and made the playoffs.
0: It's the lasso of truth.
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0: Lasso of Truth is brought to you by Trattoria Roman Gardens. That's right. You got a question you've always wanted answered during the NFL Roundtable? 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Submit your question. If it gets picked, we'll do 17 of these. You'll hear it answered live, and you win your way to a private dinner with Aaron Goldhammer and Tony Grossi at Trattoria Roman Gardens after the season. We want to say congratulations this week, too.
1: It's the most uncomfortable part of Tony Grossi's week.
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0: Again, that's ESPNClevelandContests.com. Chris, who is our participant this week?
4: Well, congratulations to Matt, whose question here says, all right, Tony, hypothetically, if Deshaun were to continue to play well throughout the season and make a deep playoff run, can we no longer call it the worst trade in NFL history, or is too much damage been done?
5: Yeah, I don't think anything changes that fact. It was the worst trade in history. Anything you could get out of him this year is gravy. You didn't trade three number ones and other stuff for one good year.
0: Unless you won something. I don't know how you could call it the worst trade in NFL history if you win a championship.
4: I
0: know
4: agree.
0: It's a really long shot. But if you get to the playoffs and have a chance, he would have done what Bernie never did, what Vinny Testaverde never did, what Brian Sipe never did. I see your point. Yeah, it was a terrible trade. But I'm just amazed they're getting something out of him. I thought it was the worst idea in the world. I did. To bring him back this year.
5: You weren't alone.
0: And I'll admit it. And I thought Monk had lost his mind. I thought maybe Jimmy told him yet. No.
6: Then they played that first game, and it was even worse than we thought.
0: And now, I mean, sports is just a wonderful thing. It really is. You can't predict it. It's the greatest reality show of all time. And I'm just going to enjoy the ride. Aaron, go ahead. Give him the...
6: Yeah, Tony, all these questions about the future and the... Like, I just don't know that I'm into those right now. I'm much more interested in locking into this season.
5: Good.
6: Tony, do you feel like the Browns right now are as close to the AFC North championship as they have been at any point since 1999? They're in first place right now in October, but are you starting to get the idea that they could be in? Because you've talked about winning the division since I've known you, and they haven't done it since 89. Do you think they have a real look at it?
5: I think they've been closer later in the season than this. You know, the Hoyer game winning in Cincinnati on that Thursday night, they were in first place just for the weekend, just like today. Yeah. And 23, I guess they never got the first place, but they were winning strong in December. I think, Aaron, it's too early to say that, and we just hit October.
6: Okay.
5: So I'm not willing to go there. I think everyone should enjoy what's happening, but there's still a long way to go to be saying things like that.
0: Well, listen, this is the Lasso of Truth, and Chris and I do have questions about the future. Go, go ahead, Chris. Give me the lasso.
4: It's all yours.
0: I know you don't want to do it. But in that building, if this guy keeps winning, they're going to have to talk about his future in Cleveland. And they're going to have a conversation about it. And I don't know which way they're going to go. I know how adamant you are, and I know what they've said in the past, and I understand.

0: all that, but you're watching the landscape change before your very eyes. And I don't know what it would take. I'm not privy to the conversations, but you have to admit, Tone, that they're going to have this conversation. You're not going to win 12 games, the first division since 89, and a couple of playoff games and to kiss this guy goodbye. That's on the table. I know it's highly unlikely, but I just can't see this no way scenario that you keep talking about with Watson coming back.
1: Well, keep in mind that there's an agent involved here. And in order for that to happen, the Browns would have to, first of all, there's an automatic thing in there where it's not that his contract is ending. They have to release him by March 1st.
0: We'll work around that. I mean, Tony, you know the salary cap is, you know.
1: I have said all along that they need next year probably another veteran quarterback if they draft a rookie. Okay.
0: So now, that would be. Maybe sign a 1 or 2 year
1: deal. Yeah, see, that's where the agent comes in. I just don't think they would be willing to do that.
0: $240 million.
1: I know, but he wants to start. He wants to keep playing and starting.
0: But he's comfortable here. Monken likes him. Monken's calling plays for him.
2: Let's see him stay healthy for him. I'm
0: reading the room where we're at right now. By the way, it's official. Chris and I have worked together too long because he had the exact same question.
2: So my angle to this was, has Berea started having this conversation yet? Has that even been broached by anybody passing in the hallway going, hey?
1: I don't think so.
2: No?
1: My answer is I don't think so.
0: No, your answer is you hope not.
2: So hold on. We know that Andrew Berry has gone on month-long odysseys to find quarterbacks, specifically Deshaun. He said it was October when that conversation started.
0: Well, I'm going to guarantee they're looking at quarterbacks right now.
1: Well,
0: Tony, how many people were there at the Tennessee game 2 weeks
1: ago? Yeah, I mean, let's see where they're at the end of the year and where their draft position is. Maybe it might be a better option than I think it is.
0: Okay. Could you see then a scenario where they don't take the quarterback with the first pick, maybe later in the first round or second round? Or do you still think dead set red top five, they're going to trade up and get a quarterback?
1: That's where I'm at still. Okay. I still am. Okay. And you know, in another month, we'll revisit it.
0: Yeah, right.
1: But I don't think they can let that pass them by. I think that was the plan. Again, though, they change plans all the time. So I'm not ruling anything out.
0: There you go.
2: Right. The plan right now looks a lot different than it did 3 weeks ago when you thought you were going to have the number one pick in the draft. Mm.
1: I don't think they ever felt that, but it looked bad, sure, but... Well, they didn't expect this either.
0: Give Jimmy Haslam credit. He told us the Browns were going to be fun to watch. They have been fun to watch.
1: Yeah. And take the over.
0: Yeah.
1: They're almost there, huh?
0: What did he say, Chris?
2: He'd take the over 5.5.
3: Halfway home.
0: All right. NFL picks against the spread. Tony's top five and some great sound from last night. Our number two, the NFL roundtable, is next.
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13: Enjoy the ride. 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
13: Kid won his third straight game. 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Screw the numbers. Oh, he didn't look good in this. 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You're in denial. 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I'm ready to say it. 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
13: Do you agree with that statement, he's turned the corner, or do you want to see more from him, Tony?
16: I don't think he's actually put a complete four quarters together yet. I mean, he's been tremendous in the fourth quarter, but I think he's getting there. I think he's doing better things each game and could get to the as far as turning the corner, absolutely. But as far as the old Watson from Houston, I don't think he's there yet.
13: Time now for our game picks.
11: The chase for the Golden Bone is on. 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
13: Chris, Tony Grossi was leading the chase for the Golden Bone. What happened last week? Give us an update, please.
15: Yes, so last week at 8-7, Riz, Hammer, Grossi, and our listener, George. You could tweet me at the OG Paw.
13: Wait a minute. 8-7?
15: 8-7.
13: So we have kind of a bad week for
16: tough,
13: us.
16: Tough week, but we're still above
17: I
16: water
17: keep
16: there.
17: Picking against the Browns, and they keep winning.
13: I told you that yesterday.
16: Keep it up, Aaron.
13: Yeah, please.
15: I went 9-6, so I was only one game better.
13: Okay.
15: So overall here,
13: okay,
15: through 3 weeks, at the bottom, Aaron, 25-19.
17: Okay. Unacceptable. Firing my coach.
15: Me and the listeners, 27 wins, so two more than Aaron.
13: Okay.
15: Riz, you have 28. Grossi, you have 29. So
13: wow.
15: Still leading the way.
17: Good striking distance. Man. Okay. Be better here.
18: All right, here we go.
19: Steelers, Browns.
13: I told you yesterday.
17: I wanted to do it just because
13: Chris,
17: it felt like it was messing with
13: Chris,
17: the juju.
13: I'm sorry. Why don't you give everyone our Browns prediction? Records, please.
15: A Browns prediction record. Okay.
13: Yeah, so I can do it for you, Chris. Okay. Okay, I think you're 2-2.

0: I am 2-2.
1: Tony and I are 3-1.
0: Correct. Yep.
1: And Aaron is 1-3.
0: That is correct.
2: Well, I nailed the Jaguars.
1: Tony, I didn't do a Pick Yo headline today, but I did have a backup in case you guys asked me. I, the Tiger, Bengals route the Jags, tie the Browns, or sunshine on my shoulder, Trevor Lawrence outshines Joe Burrow and Jaguars beat the Bengals. Which one would you choose there?
3: What was the first one?
1: Eye of the Tiger, Bengals route the Jags and tie the Browns in a division.
3: That's the one.
1: Okay. And then the other one is Nevermore, the Ravens tie the Browns for the division lead, or Remember the Titans, upset City, Tennessee beats Baltimore.
3: I think the Ravens will go to 3-1.
1: So you think we'll all be tied at 3-1?
3: In Pittsburgh
1: after
3: two and
1: this
3: two.
1: Weekend. All right, yeah. I mean, let's go.
4: Colts, Commanders.
1: Who is the starting quarterback for the Commanders?
2: Marcus Mariota? Well, hold on. I believe Jaden Daniels said he's going to be back. Right. This game is at Tottenham Hotspur Stadium in London as the International Series gets going.
1: Chris.
0: Morning football.
1: Actually, listen, guys. Actually, the London game, I could...
2: I like it because there's football at 9:30 a.m. And by the way, Chris, we don't have a Browns game to watch on Sunday. You guys want to come over? We can just
0: watch football all day.
1: Tone, Colts 1-2 at Commanders 1-2. Indy is favored by 3.5.
3: Wow. I'll take the Commanders after the game they had last week.
1: Wow. Chris.
0: I'll take the Colts.
1: Yeah. Aaron.
2: I like the Commanders. I'm with Grossi.
1: Okay. And I'll take the Colts.
4: Patriots, Bills.
1: Oh, Tony, what has happened in New England? The party was over quickly there, huh?
3: Yeah.
1: One-year wonder? Is Vrabel and the Pats a one-year wonder?
3: There's some unrest going on there with between the coach and the quarterback. I think Buffalo goes to, 4-0?
2: Yeah.
0: Give me the Bills.
2: Bills.
1: Bills, it is.
4: Jets, Bears.
1: I talked to Kaplan last night.
2: Yeah.
1: David, who hosts a show on our ESPN 1000 in Chicago. It's a good Karma Sports station. He goes, Dad, we'll be fine. I go, wow. I go, I'm so bummed, dude. I feel bad. The kid's out. He goes, what are you bummed about? I go, Caleb. He goes, oh, we'll be fine. Case Keenum, Tony, yeah. Turn back the clock for crying out loud, right?
3: The only quarterback of the 42 who have started games for the Browns who left without a loss. 2-0 in his career with the Browns. Yeah, I think Ben Johnson can navigate this time without Caleb Williams. I like the Bears.
1: It's Chicago 3.5, minus 3.5. Chris.
0: Give me the Bears.
1: Bears. Aaron.
2: Close game, but I like Chicago, too, on a short week for them, remember.
1: Bears.
4: Jaguars. Bengals.
1: Tony, they had a discussion this morning on the morning show, and I know you don't listen.
3: I wouldn't like it.
1: Yeah. Chris Canty said he would take Trevor Lawrence over Joe Burrow right now.
3: That's great.
1: Do you think, we know you'd take Joe Burrow,
3: yes,
1: right?
3: Yeah. What is he doing bad that all of a sudden?
1: Well Lawrence has a better QBR than he does for this season, whatever. Both teams 2-1. Tony, should be a good game. The Bengals are only 2.5-point favorites.
3: Yeah, and I think the Jaguars are for real, so this is not an easy game, but being in Cincinnati, I'm going to take the Bengals.
1: Chris.
0: I'll take the Bengals.
1: Aaron.
2: I'll take Trevor Lawrence and the Jags.
1: Yeah, give me the Jags as well.
4: Cardinals, Giants.
2: What is the quarterback matchup in this game?
1: Tony, I understand 2-1. John Harbaugh, I got to give him credit. You know, that team is a mess. Their quarterback's out and the thing, and somehow they're 2-1, and all they got to do is beat the Cardinals to get the 3-1. So like the Browns.
3: It's Jameis Winston versus Jacoby Brissett.
2: Yeah.
3: Only a Browns fan could love this game.
1: Chris, two of our exes.
3: Yeah.
0: Incredible.
2: I'm sorry. Call Mike Rizzo. It's time for him to go call the game.
1: Hey.
3: I'll take the Giants. I think
1: Giants at home, yeah.
0: I'll Chris, take the Giants.
1: Giants at home. Aaron, Giants at home, I will too.
4: Rams, Eagles.
1: Boy, the Myles Garrett news just keeps getting worse, Tony. Now they think he's going to be out at least 6 weeks. Mm. However, Jeremy Fowler told us yesterday that when he does come back, Tony, I asked him where he acquired this injury, and nobody knows. Nobody knows. Hold on. He was not hurt in the last game of the season.
3: He was never on the injury list with a knee injury at all last season.
2: He was jumping up and down celebrating getting traded out of Cleveland and hurt his knee.
3: Or all those Olympics visits he had.
1: Folks, right? I want you to know, in this game, Rams at Eagles, the Rams are 1-2. The Eagles are 2-1. The Rams are favored by 3.5.
3: Yeah. Well, I'm taking the Rams because I do believe they're still a good team and good coach, and they'll find a way.
1: Chris.
0: Rams.
1: Aaron.
2: Rams.
1: Yeah.
2: Wow.
1: I was hoping you guys would take the Eagles in this game.
4: Packers, Bucks.
1: Tony, the Bay of Pigs.
3: There you go.
1: My God, Tony. Tony, Tampa Bay, Green Bay. Wow.
3: Two teams in a world.
1: Who are the quarterbacks in this matchup? Have you given up on Jordan Love? A lot of people in Green Bay have.
3: I haven't given up on him, but his career arc is not going up anymore. It seems to be going down. But listen, who's got undrafted rookie?
2: Jalen Daniels. Not Jaden. This is Kansas. Daniels.
3: I'll take Jordan Love and the Packers.
1: Packers get right here.
4: Ravens.
1: All right, we're all going to take the Ravens in this game. Tone, yes. Cam Ward's 0-3 in year number two. Is that all him, or is it what he fell into?
3: Yeah, I don't know what's going on there, but when you change complete systems, coaches, coordinators, in the second year of a rookie, of a young quarterback who had a bad rookie year, it doesn't help. It doesn't help. Kevin O'Connell says organizations fail quarterbacks more than quarterbacks fail organizations.
1: Wow.
3: And this is an example of it, I think.
1: Well, I'll take the Ravens in this. Anybody? Yep. What? Okay.
4: Cowboys, Texans.
1: How about that, Cap? Tony, the Texans are 0-3. The Browns are 3-1. Welcome to the NFL.
2: This is a tough game to pick.
3: Yeah. They started 0-3 last year, Houston. Then they turned it around. I think they turn it around here. Houston.
0: Give me the Cowboys.
2: Gosh, how do you pick this game? I'll take the Texans at home.
1: Wow, I'll take the Texans. Lone wolf, paw.
4: Dolphins, Vikings.
1: I don't think anybody's going to take the Dolphins. But, Tony, what about the 10.5? You know, like, if you, you know, you put... Because you know how this game's going to go. The Vikings will get out to a big lead, and then they'll take their foot off the gas.
3: Yeah, I don't think they do that.
1: They call it the backdoor cover. And no one wants the Dolphins. So, the Dolphins are the worst team in the league.
3: Yes.
1: Okay.
3: And I don't think Brian Flores takes his foot off the pedal at all defensively. So
2: against the team he used to be the head coach of and sued, I think he'll take it out on Miami.
1: I asked Joe B. this week. I talked to Joe. He lives in Fort Lauderdale area and has been a longtime Dolphins fan. He goes, that guy has so much money that he doesn't even care right now that his team is staying. So, what is their plan? Who is helping them? Is it Troy?
3: Aikman. Yeah. So they're trying to determine, are they in the quarterback draft sweepstakes or not?
1: Yeah, they are. Yeah. I mean, I don't know, Malik Willis?
3: I don't know how he's doing, but not well enough to win a game. That's
1: all right,
3: sure.
1: We're all taking
2: thrown one touchdown pass in three games.
1: We're all taking the Vikings.
2: Yes.
1: Okay,
2: yep.
4: Chiefs, Raiders.
1: All right, anybody want them? They're
2: it's a battle of the 3-0s.
1: Anybody want them?
3: It's in
1: anybody
3: Vegas.
1: Want them? You want the dark side? Do you want them? Kirk Cousins, I'm going to tell you something. Kirk Cousins balling. This game's in Vegas. I'll take the Chiefs, but I think this is going to be a closer game than everybody thinks.
2: I'll take Kansas City.
3: Me too.
0: Me too.
1: I will too.
4: Chiefs, Raiders.
1: Sorry.
4: Broncos, 49ers.
2: Game of the weekend.
1: Boy, Tom. I'll wait for Aaron's pick. But I think the Broncos have a chance in this game. Tony, the injuries are starting again. Bosa's out. Trent Williams is out. Somebody else is out. Yeah. I mean, this happens to them every year. Do you believe there's something to this training facility thing?
3: I don't think that's what's affecting their injuries. Some teams just can't. Some coaching methods. I don't know if it's the coach Shanahan, but you're right. They self-destruct. They're still. Top three team right now, and I think they win this game.
1: Okay, 49ers, Chris.
0: 49ers.
1: Aaron.
2: God. I'm going to take San Francisco.
1: I will, too.
4: Wow. Chargers, Seahawks.
1: Boy, T, if I didn't know better, I think this is a desperation game for the L.A. Chargers. Harbaugh, what is going on with Herbert? What is going on with Mike McDaniel?
3: It's not working.
1: What a mess. 0-3.
2: Boy, did the Browns dodge a bullet not hiring Mike McDaniel. Yeah. That would have been
3: a disaster. They've kind of lost their physicality on offense, and that was a big Harbaugh ingredient to winning. So I have Seattle keeping them winless. Yeah.
0: Seahawks.
2: Yeah. Seahawks. Yeah. It's in Seattle? Yeah.
4: Lions, Panthers.
1: Excuse me. Sunday Night Football has the Panthers, and Monday Night Football has the Falcons.
2: And the Saints, three of the crappy teams in that division.
1: What is that? What is that?
2: Guys, the Browns are going to get flexed into some of these national TV
1: games. Tone, Lions at Panthers. What did you make of the Panthers last week?
3: They suffered a lot of injuries in that game, and they're hurting. So I think it was a season-affecting loss to the Browns for them, and I think they're on their way down in Detroit.
0: Yeah, give me the Lions.
2: I'll take Detroit, and I'll take the over. The Lions' defense is terrible, but I think they'll outscore them.
4: Falcons, Saints.
1: Boy, rarely is the prison inmate game on Monday night.
3: But think about it. I mean, we haven't seen Tyler Shuck. This is a chance to see him.
1: And Penix.
3: Penix looked good.
1: He did. Tony, the Saints are only 2.5-point favorites in this game, and it's a division game, which I'm sure that was appealing to the league and the TV
3: network. Yeah, I think this will be a good game. I like New Orleans to bounce back.
1: Chris.
0: Saints.
2: I'll take the Shuck.
1: Boy.
2: You want Kevin in New Orleans?
1: No, I'll take.
2: You were tempted.
1: I was. I like to get one Wolfie on you guys, you know, pretty much every week.
2: And then next week we start buys, correct?
1: Yes. Buys are in. We're going to go against the spread. How did the leader, Tony Grossi, do there? Plus, Tony's top fives, and I like it this week. Tony's going to rank the top five games at Huntington Bank Field. Remember, never had a playoff game there, which is pretty amazing. Stay with us.
4: Victory Monday is back.
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4: 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This is about the offense.
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5: It's a little more assertiveness from Andrew. I think he's maturing into a stronger leader.
2: The home of the Browns.
6: All right, we're going against the spread here, but first, Aaron has news on the White Sox and their starters. Go ahead.
1: Chicago is going to start Hagen Smith in the game tomorrow against the Guardians. 3-3 with a 1.29 ERA this year for Hagen Smith. Riz, he is 23 years old. And he is going to serve, I think, like as an opener for an inning or two here for Chicago. And so while the Guardians are throwing their ace in Parker Messick, the White Sox are clearly just trying to cobble this thing together as best they can to try to get a game in Cleveland.
6: Aaron, I'm going to tell you this, though, man. The one thing I don't like is they're playing with house money. They don't belong here. Everybody picked them to finish last. And I thought they played like that against the Astros. I think this is going to go five. I do. I think it's going to be tough. All right, time now for Against the Spread.
2: Three games against the spread, three contestants, one winner. Grossi, Aaron, and Chris face off in the NFL Roundtable's Pick'em Challenge.
6: Chris?
7: Well, some of us are doing great, others not so much. Last week, I was just 1-2.
6: Okay.
7: Aaron, you went 2-1.
6: Uh-huh.
7: Grossi. 3-0.
8: Hey, now the second in 4 weeks.
6: So, time to buy another harness horse.
7: So, overall, Aaron and I are tied at 3-6, and Grossi has a 4-game lead. He is 7-2.
6: Wow, against the spread. That's you the spread. Are making money with Tony Grossi.
1: Rowdy L coming soon.
6: All right, here we go. Chris, lead us off, partner.
7: All right, I like them outright. The Cowboys are getting 3 on the road against Houston, so I'll take the Dallas Cowboys +3.
6: Okay.
7: I also like the Giants at home outright, and they're a home dog getting 2.5, so I'll take the Giants +2.5.
6: And are they playing again? I'm sorry.
7: Cardinals.
6: Arizona. Okay.
7: And then
6: the Giants are getting points against Arizona?
7: Yes.
8: At home. At home.
6: Because it's time to win one after he lost two?
7: I guess.
6: Just saying, what is the reasoning
7: I don't
6: there?
7: Know.
1: Well,
7: I don't know.
1: The Giants are super banged up.
6: Who is starting quarterback for them?
1: For the Giants?
6: Yeah.
1: Jameis
8: Winston.
6: They're not going to start McCarthy?
1: No, not yet.
7: Not yet. And then finally.
6: Jameis is a home dog.
1: Against the Cardinals.
6: Jameis. I know. Okay, go ahead.
7: Last but not least, Cincinnati -2.5 against the Jags.
8: Wow. Stepping on my ground there.
6: Okay.
7: I mean, it's been working for you.
6: Chris, you got Dallas +3 against the Texans. The Giants a home dog. And Cincinnati -2.5 against the Jags. Aaron.
1: Guys, I'm going to start by betting an over, which I believe we're allowed to
6: you
1: do in this
6: game. You are allowed to do that.
1: I like over 50.5 in the Lion-Panther game on Sunday night. I think it's a shootout in Carolina. I don't think either team really can stop anybody. So
6: what did we score on them last week?
1: 24? Yeah, but they also lost J.C. Horn, who's like one of their best corners.
6: Okay.
1: Now, the best cornerback in this game might be some guy who comes off the street.
6: Okay.
1: Give me the over 50.5 in the Lions and the Panthers. Then I also am going to bet Monday Night Football. I think the Saints will cover the 2.5 and win outright, certainly, against the Atlanta Falcons. That's my second pick.
6: Okay.
1: And then I will go back to Sunday. I don't know anything about this quarterback for Tampa. So I'm going to assume they're going to have some trouble scoring. And I think the Packers will win by more than 3.5. Give me the road favorite Green Bay at the Big Sombrero in Tampa. What does Berman call it? The Bay of Pigs?
8: The Bay of Pigs.
1: Green Bay against Tampa Bay. I'll take Green Bay minus the 3.5.
6: Okay. Aaron, you have over 50.5, Detroit, Carolina. New Orleans minus 2.5 at home. And Green Bay minus 3.5 on the road in Tampa. Tony Grossi, the leader, 7-2. All of Northeast Ohio awaits these picks.
8: Well, I'll join Aaron with that Green Bay pick, minus 3.5 over Tampa Bay. I think Green Bay bounces back big time.
6: Okay.
8: I also like the Giants as a home dog over Arizona. I just don't understand that line. And I think John Harbaugh is the deciding edge in that game. Mm. And then I like Washington outright, so I'll take their, 3.5 points against the Colts. Washington plus 3.5 over the Colts.
1: Betting the London game, it's always a dangerous way to play.
8: It worked for, I think I bet, what was the game, Dallas?
1: You had the Ravens in Brazil?
6: In
1: or
6: Rio.
1: You had yeah. Dallas?
6: Yeah. You know,
8: covered
6: Rio.
8: By a half point.
6: NFL hotbed, Rio de Janeiro. Tony's top five when we come back, and some great sound. Last night from the Browns locker room. Quick reminder, it's the weekend, Bookman and Son.
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0: All right. Aaron said it, and you brought it up as well. We've not had a lot of big games at Huntington Bank Field, and I don't even know if a Week 4 game qualifies for it, but Tony, you said it was one of the best environments. Mike McCarthy gave special props to Browns fans, saying it was one of the best environments that he's seen in his time in the league.
1: So did Aaron Rodgers.
0: Aaron Rodgers.
1: Al Michaels. I mean,
0: Al Michaels said, he goes, we've not seen a, his exact line, I think it was, we've not seen an atmosphere like this in a while on Thursday Night Football.
1: Right. So it was definitely one of the best nights in Huntington Bank Field. But where does it rank in my top five best games at Huntington Bank Field?
2: From the best to the worst, sometimes obvious and sometimes controversial, everyone loves a list. It's Tony's top five. Number five.
1: Number five is one of my favorite games of all time of 40 plus years covering the Browns. It was the Snow Globe game against Buffalo. 8-0 Browns win. 2 Phil Dawson field goals.
0: How did he make them?
1: The boat started outside the uprights.
0: Tony, how did he make those kicks? He's a wizard.
1: Yeah. It's like shaping a tee ball off the tee, right? Like Tiger Woods does. One went, one drew and one faded. But that 40-mile-an-hour wind, that was in 2007.
0: I was there for that game. And I remember thinking, because we were in the warm, cozy press box, I remember thinking, I kind of would rather be outside. Yeah. Not to the point where I went out there, but I just thought, man,
3: it's the craziest weather game I've ever seen, in part because it was snowing so hard, but also the wind is what made that.
1: 40 miles an hour.
3: Yes. Yep. Yeah.
1: So that's five.
2: Number four.
1: Four was the game against Pittsburgh, 24-22, in which the Browns clinched the wild card berth in 2020. It actually was January 3rd, 2021. And remember Baker's three-yard run for the first down to seal
3: Maserati.
1: That close win. Yeah, Maserati. But it was the name of the play, right?
0: Yeah, Maserati. Yeah.
1: So that was number four on my list.
2: Number three.
1: Number three is where last night's game, to me, comes in. Surreal night. Pittsburgh, Deshaun Watson, 56-yard field goal. Early in the season, to merit getting on this.
0: I just want to bring this up. I had a noser in week three. And in week four, I called Andre Schmidt walk-off. So you want to know how the Browns...
1: Keep it up.
0: Yeah, you want to know how the Browns games are going to go, ask me. Tony, the other thing I thought last night was this season's been a surprise.
1: Yeah.
0: No one expected it, and I think that plays into all the excitement of the crowd.
1: And still, nobody's expecting them to win.
0: Right.
1: Let's see what happens. I mean, that's the thing. Can you deal with success? That's the next issue.
0: Browns will be favored against the Jets next Sunday.
1: Will that be for the first time, right?
3: Is there any line on that game yet?
0: No,
3: I don't know.
0: The look ahead. Got
1: to see how the Jets do Sunday.
0: Look aheads will come out maybe Sunday night.
3: Yeah, they want to worry. You know, Geno, where to get hurt?
0: I don't know. All the guys I know that do this professionally. There's not a lot, but they all bet these games on Sunday night for the lines they like. If they think the line's going to move one way, they won't bet it. But if they know their number is going to shrink, or they'll bet it Sunday night.
1: So they're poised on Sunday night
0: to
1: make their bets.
0: Right, they're pouncing on this. Yeah, next.
2: Number two.
1: Number two was the Baker's debut in relief against the Jets.
0: Damn, open
1: the refrigerator.
0: Thursday night.
1: Broke a, what was it, 22-game non-winning streak? They had a tie in there, so it wasn't a losing streak. 21-17 over Sam Darnold and the Jets.
4: One receiver out wide right, three to the left. Powell in the shotgun with Darnold. Darnold back on first and 10. Steps, fires. It's picked off! Joe Schobert got it! He picked it off at the 43-yard line! Is this how it feels? Is this how it feels to win?
0: The great Jim Donovan on the call. My gosh, that guy. Chills hearing him.
1: Yeah.
0: Tony, I remember fans chanting that night, Baker Mayfield, as they walked out of the... Everybody thought we had our franchise quarterback. Yep. Tony, you got to give him credit, man. I'll give him this.
5: He came in there and was
1: lit it
5: firing.
1: Up. Lit it up.
5: Man, was he fired up. He was throwing the ball 120 miles an hour. It was great.
1: Yep.
5: It was fun to watch.
1: Tremendous second half.
5: Now,
1: so that's number
5: two. I can't
1: imagine
5: what number one is.
2: Number one.
1: Well, number one to me is the Joe Flacco game against the Jets that clinched the 2023 playoffs. Never in doubt, 37-20. That was December 28, 2023. I remember that New York Jets defensive back from Cleveland going up to Flacco after the game and say that this is my hometown team now, take them. And he was a member of the Jets. Browns end up signing that player like the next year, and he's no longer with them. But I think that was the coolest moment that he went up as a native Clevelander and told Joe Flacco, take this team into the playoffs.
6: Joe Flacco got hit. He rolls out of the hit. He runs it. And then he throws it. And Ford caught it at the 30, at the 20, at the 15, at the 10, at the 5. He's still going. And he pulls his way in. Touchdown, Jerome Ford. A play you will not believe. 18 seconds left. And I would say this to the Browns and to all of their fans. Clear your calendar in January, everybody. You are cordially invited to the NFL postseason. We're about to go in.
5: You know, that was another one out of nowhere, what no one expected.
1: Yeah.
5: I mean, guy on his couch leads you to a four-game win streak. We won't talk about the two pick sixes in the playoff game.
1: I still think that month was the best month we've had as an expansion franchise.
5: Flacco fever.
1: Yeah. The most fun. Remember, we went to Houston. We were so sky high for that game, but the journey was fun.
3: Guys, let's see. You know, these have been three fun wins in a row over a pretty short period of time. You know, that was a four-game stretch. This has been three games here.
5: All right, one final break. Some good sound and voicemails when we come back.
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13: 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Who's the GOAT? Who's winning the division? Where's the best golf? Ah, that's one argument that's over. It's the Grand Resort in Warren. Four championship golf courses, the Midwest's largest bourbon selection, a cigar lounge that's second to none, outstanding food, luxury accommodations, and Ohio's number one resort for three consecutive years, according to U.S. News and World Report. 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The Grand Resort.
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14: Ohio State, national champions, beating Notre Dame, the ninth national championship in Ohio State history.
2: The Heisman Trophy winners.
15: George is gone! Eddie George putting up more Heisman Trophy numbers!
2: And now, the Buckeye Boys.
16: The Buckeyes never rebuild, they reload.
2: Your home for Ohio State.
5: Sorry, I'm eating a puck drop.
0: Yeah.
5: From the Monsters. Chris, you ever have one of these?
3: I have. They're delicious.
5: It's like an Oreo cookie with chocolate on it.
3: Yeah.
5: A Monsters home opener tonight against Grand Rapids. We wish our boys the very best. Listen, a lot of winning going on around here, guys. Hold up your end of the bargain for us now tonight. Monsters, Grand Rapids. Guys, I would have to think the Rocket would be the finest facility in the In the IHL, no?
3: In the AHL, yeah.
5: The AHL, right?
3: I would think so, yeah.
5: They got to love playing there.
3: Yeah, in Grand Rapids, they don't have a building like Rocket Arena. Yes, Rick, correct.
5: Time for sound check.
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5: 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And plumbing stuff is... I mean, I fixed a door, Chris. You would have been so proud of me. My closet door came off the hinges.
3: Okay, yep.
5: You know, like they... And when I went to put the screws back in, they were stripped.
3: Yeah.
5: I ran up to the hardware store.
3: Nice.
5: I got the little plugs.
3: Nice.
5: I pounded them in, and I put the thing back on the hinges, and boom. I can't do plumbing. I call Reliable.
3: Chris doesn't do plumbing either.
18: I don't trust myself with plumbing.
5: Oh, okay.
18: You got to go with the bros.
5: Okay.
18: Got to go with the pros.
5: Yeah, okay. Here we go. Todd Monken. Somebody asked, Tony, who asked this? Good question. Were you rattled after week one? Because I was.
19: I mean, I'm human. I mean, I don't go beyond thoughts. If you said that was the way we would start the season after the way we worked, I would have said you're nuts. And if you'd have said we'd be 3-1 after that first game, I said you're nuts. But that's a credit to our players because all they do is just work. It's them. They didn't blink. Like I said, that week after was a little chippy, and that was a good thing. They were not happy, you know, with the way we played. And sometimes that's good.
5: Tony, I think the Browns played chippy, and I kind of like it.
1: They sure did last night, man. The Steelers brought that out in them, but. I think that, especially in defense, I think that that's the Jared Verse effect. I mean, he was like that in training camp, and he's upping his game in the regular season.
5: Interesting to hear what the coach says here about all the penalties.
19: For the most part, Browns didn't hurt Browns, but we still, too many alignment. You know, we turned it over twice. The one was unfortunate, of the batted ball. You know, the exchange, what a great play by T.J. Watt. That's done by me to run a zone read at him. You'd think you'd have learned your lesson over seven times playing him. Just dumb.
5: Tony, you gotta, come on. Yeah. I mean, remember the old Raiders? They wanted to lead the league in penalties. That was their thing. Yeah. That was their, what are they doing, Tone? And how did they overcome that?
1: Yeah, I disagree with him. I think the Browns were hurting the Browns last night as much as anytime. It was just the defense this time instead of the offense.
3: Yeah, helping them out on third and longs.
1: Oh my gosh.
3: That game was made much harder than it needed to be.
5: Right. Deshaun Watson, what's been the big difference from this year to last year for you?
20: I'm healthy. My mental is straight. My emotions is super good. Spiritually, I'm in a great space. You know, when you have all four wheels rolling and they're on the right pace, you know, things can be able to improve and show that, you know, you're capable of being that special player, that person you are. So that's pretty much it.
5: Mm. He mentioned his headspace, his spiritual space, all four wheels. I like that.
1: I think that's the key. I mean, he's... After he got it out of his system in that Buffalo experience, he's been really free upstairs.
5: Jared Verse, dude, a lot of trash.
21: I was telling him, like, y'all, they were talking crazy. I'm like, y'all double-teaming, y'all sliding, y'all garbage. I was talking crazy to him. I don't got no respect for anybody that plays too dirty and that does too much extra after the games with my bunch. So I can't wait to see them again. It's going to be a good time when I see them again.
5: Here's Grant Delpit on the trash talk.
22: Them boys always talking about nothing, especially a couple of them, you know. But listen, it's division games. We don't like each other, and it's glad to get a win, division game. We
23: How
22: need those.
23: How does it feel to beat the Steelers on Thursday night at a lights packed stadium?
22: Oh, yeah. This feels familiar.
1: That's the way it should be against the Steelers, right? Or a bitter rival.
5: Well, he said feels familiar, yeah. Meaning we got these guys. Yeah. We got their number. Aaron Rodgers.
24: Yeah, it wasn't our cleanest game all the way around. They're a good defense, so you got to give them credit. But they were getting after us on some of the long yardage stuff, and we weren't winning a bunch. And I missed a couple throws I usually hit.
1: Wow, what an admission!
0: I know you don't. I know you don't do it anymore, but you did it for 30 for first ballot Hall of Famer.
1: Oh yeah, yeah. I won't be able to vote on that, but yeah, I would think so. He's got four MVPs.
0: You don't miss it.
1: Nope.
0: Steven Vogt says the guards are ready to go.
4: It's playoff time. Guys are asked to do things differently at times that maybe you wouldn't do with 162 games. It's a 5-game and 7-day sprint. We're going to be doing things maybe a little bit differently in some areas, but not a whole lot. You know, this group has playoff experience, you know, pretty much everybody that's been here. So we have a number of guys that can fit into a bunch of different roles. And but at the end of the day, this team has been very good over 162, and we want to continue to push it.
0: Call your shot. Guardian series.
3: Guards in 5.
0: Chris.
18: Guards in 4.
0: Tone.
1: 5 guards.
0: I think it might go 5-2. They're just so loose, man. I hope my guys are loose. Time for voicemails.
2: We finish the day by hearing from you. Who knows what people will say? 216-815-2885.
0: 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Now, the boom shakalaka thing has gotten out of hand. There's boom shakalaka. There's fake boom shakalaka. And now, Browns fans are so fired up, there's drunk boom shakalaka.
6: Boom shakalaka. Come on, give it to me. This is the, as you guys say, the drunk boom shakalaka. I got to hear from boom shakalaka. Come on, give it to us. Keep popping those up. We got the Jets next week. Hell yeah. Come on, boom. Boom.
9: I can't get loud because I can't wake up my wife. I can't get too loud, but I can't wake up my wife. But we whooped that ass. We got a lot of problems. We whooped that ass. Peace. Puke is over with. Boom, shakalaka-laka. Brown, shakalaka-laka. Oh, my God.
0: Can't wake his wife. That's hilarious. And, of course, fake boom shakalaka.
10: A Pittsburgh fan in front of me tonight. I know it hurts, man. Wipe the tear from your girl's mustache. But you got to realize that Andre Schmidt happens sometimes when you come to Cleveland. It's the dogs of destiny, baby. 3 in a row. One thing to say, listen to Fake Boom Shakalaka right now. Fake Boom Shakalaka says there ain't no stopping us now. Boom shakalaka, boom shakalaka, boom.
11: Ladies and gentlemen, do I dare say Seasons of Dreams 2 is upon us. It is the Season of Dreams 2. Let's go, Browns. Season of Dreams.
25: Great job, Watson. I hate to say it. He's going to be around for the next 3 more years. They're going to sign him for a contract. Here we go. Super Bowl bound, baby.
26: This is Cleveland Browns head coach Todd Monken. You know, Mike Tomlin spent 12 years building a city in Minecraft. Boutique hotel, speakeasy in the basement, lighting done right. That's respect. But Rome wasn't built in a day either. Difference is Rome didn't have to play us on a short week. We built this one in 3 hours. Creative mode was off. They had to earn every block. I'm proud of our guys. We finished. And we walk out of here 3-1. Steelers, we'll see you in a few weeks.
27: Don't start believing the Browns have won another game. Don't stop believing Andrew Schmidt, kicker. He's the bomb.
0: Love that, Andrew.
28: What's up, guys? Not only did I just repair that big-ass hole I put in my wall, Andre's kick made me Schmidt myself. I just put on a pair of fresh drawers. Holy Schmidt. Cleveland till the casket drops. Back to the really big show.
29: It is 1:30 a.m. in Madison, Ohio. When are we going to start calling Todd Monken the legit quarterback whisperer, Stenson Bennett, national championships. Ryan Fitzpatrick, good seasons. Lamar Jackson, MVP. What's next? Deshaun Watson. What's the ceiling?
7: Chris, all I got to say is,

0: Brownies. Let's go, Brownies.
1: Chris, that guy sang happy birthday to himself.
2: Hell yeah, he did.
1: Who is Jeffrey?
2: He's the one who does all the songs for us.
1: Oh, well, happy birthday, Jeffrey. Now, Tony, the ball game thing has gotten out of control.
2: Okay.
1: Saying happy birthday to himself.
2: Hell yeah, he did.
1: Who is Jeffrey?
2: He's the one who does all the

0: Number one, ball game.
1: 2 minutes before the second half. Who's called ball game for the Browns? I'm calling ball game for the Browns.
2: Tony, at what point will you start calling the Browns a second half team? I mean, you know, three straight weeks, they come back. Tony, there was a time when we couldn't overcome a deficit during a game for about 2.5 years.
3: Yeah. Okay? Kevin, he was notorious for not being able to come back.
2: Can you now comfortably say the Browns are, quote, a second half team?
4: Well, I mean, they were pretty first half last night. Yeah. I mean, they gave it up and came back, but they need more first halves like they had last night. They rarely play with a lead. They had a lead for a long time.
2: That rank as far as how the offense has looked over the past couple of years last night?
4: Oh, that second quarter was outstanding.
2: As good as we've seen.
4: We thought Watson looked good the game before against Carolina in the second half, particularly the fourth quarter. The first half was the best we've seen him, I think. Every week there's something better about him, you know?
2: Got to thank Curtis Danberg from the Cleveland Guardians. Go Guardians this weekend. Aaron, I think I might have to go tomorrow.
3: Okay.
2: But I don't want to go. I don't want to sit, no offense, in the press box with you. I kind of want to. I think I might want to go to the game.
3: Okay.
2: Thanks, Curtis Danberg. Also, thanks, Jake Trotter, our college football writer. And, of course, you, Tony Grossi.
4: What a night.
2: What a great night. What a great day. What a great week. Tony, we had Victory Monday and Victory Friday.
4: Great to lead into the Guards.
2: It really is. Good luck. Josh, you all right? Filling in for Reg? You do good today? You all right?
5: I think so. Okay. I think we survived.
2: All right. Paul, as usual, excellent job.
6: Good
2: Aaron,
6: stuff, everybody.
2: I mean, yeah, you're Aaron.
6: Thank you.
2: What's coming up, babe? Hammer and Emmett.
6: Trying to grab a Browns player. We'll see if that happens. I have texts in to a number of them. Also, we got to play Hammered or Not.
2: I heard a couple of Hammereds already.
6: Guys, just because we play the game and the game is popular, don't get hammered just to call the voicemail.
2: Boom shakalaka.
5: He's my new favorite.
6: Boom. Drunk boom shakalaka?
5: Drunk boom shakalaka.
6: He's just trying to get himself played on Hammered or Not, and guess what? He will. Hammer and Emmett is next.
2: Shakalaka. God bless. Adios, St. Pierre's troops, firefighters, our law enforcement, our president, and our veterans. Here's hoping you hug the big one. We got to go. Remember, no names, please. Chris.
7: Good morning. Good afternoon. Good night, Pittsburgh.
2: Had it, bro.
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14: Well, Cleveland sports fans, how's this day treating you? What's up? Good afternoon on a Victory Friday. What a week. We had a victory Monday. Now we have a victory Friday. We have playoff baseball tomorrow. Guards and White Sox get going. I'm Aaron Goldhammer. He's Nick Paulus, RBS Next, Hammer and Emmett, 850 ESPN Cleveland. You can watch us on the ESPN Cleveland YouTube page. Emmett is out today. 27-24. Browns beat the Steelers. There were so many heroes last night. And Nick, if it's okay, I kind of want to just open up the phones because we didn't have a ton of time with the round table and everything to take people's calls. Like, I want to know where you were, who you watched with last night, because I called it, and then Tony Grossi backed this up. One of the most fun games ever played in that stadium. It was back and forth. The Browns defense helped them build a lead. They got a big turnover. Then Aaron Rodgers came back like a Hall of Famer and started making some throws like a 32-year-old Rodgers, not like a 42-year-old Rodgers. And then the Browns had to put a drive together at the end of the game. And they were able to do that to get into field goal range. They made mistakes all over the place, penalties and turnovers, and they didn't make it totally easy on themselves. But guys, I think the Browns are a better team than the Pittsburgh Steelers are, because the Browns made more mistakes than Pittsburgh did and still won. Yes, it was at home. You got some breaks to go against you. They're showing right now up on NFL Network the tipped interception that really should have been pass interference. That game could have not.
6: No, no, that was an interception. The ball got tipped. It is by the rule, but look, I don't think Deshaun would have ever thrown.
14: The guy who tackled Denzel Boston, you know, didn't know that the ball had been tipped.
6: They got
14: lucky. It was a lucky play by Pittsburgh. The Steelers had some luck just to get it to that point. The Browns end up getting it done in the end. And guess what? You go to the standings page right now on ESPN.com and the Cleveland Browns are in first place. 216-710-0850. That's 216-710-0850 is the number if you want to jump in. Next Level coming up 1 to 3. We'll have Cleveland Browns Daily, of course, 3 to 5. Tomorrow, Buckeye coverage all day while the Guardians are going on. And then we'll have our first Gardos All the Time post-game show on Monday after Game 2. Oh, my God. There's so much going on and so much to talk about. Guys, if you're thinking about getting engaged, I know we got a couple more Jewish holidays, but Bookman & Son Fine Jewelry is open now, and they are ready to come in and listen to you and help you figure out exactly what you want to do if you're thinking about asking the most important question you've ever asked. 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
6: Of course.
14: It's a very big Jewish celebration. 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
14: 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You know, the first book of the Torah.
6: Of course.
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6: I missed that second book, though.
14: Then you get drunk with everybody. No, it's part of what you do. 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Hammered or not, Simchat Torah, the answer is hammered. Matt in Akron was at the game last night. Where were you sitting, Matt?
15: I was sitting at about the... I was on the Brown sideline, probably at the 40 with my brother. Dude, it was his birthday.
14: I had to think one of the best Browns games you've ever been to.
15: Yeah, I mean, besides the Jets on, I think it was Thursday night, when we clinched the playoff, that was the best Cleveland Browns football game I have been to in 25 years. It was electric. It was amazing. The defense was cooking off. Schlesinger has a nose for the football. He was in on every tackle. Our defensive backfield was shut down. Watson was slinging it in the second quarter. We got up. We got behind, and he let another game-winning drive in. We didn't let the penalties could have definitely hurt us. I think the refs had it out for us, but that's just my personal opinion. But we overcame, and we got the dub,
14: That's what you have to do. You know, you're not going to get every call. You're not going to get every bounce. The Browns had a lot of things go against them in that game last night. It's part of the reason why I was so impressed that they won. They did not get off to a good start. Oh, my God. They went 3 and out, and then the Steelers went on a 17-play, 48-minute drive to take a 7-0 lead. But I thought the game really turned on Denzel Ward's interception, and Coach Monken agreed this was one of the big plays of the game to kind of get some momentum going toward the Browns.
16: Rodgers throwing deep downfield, intercepted. Denzel Ward's got it at the 44 of the Browns.
14: Then they were able to cash that into a touchdown. See, that's the other... This is what Gerard calls complimentary football. You get the turnover, then you have to translate it into a score. Jaleel McLaughlin had only one carry last night, but it was a biggie.
6: Ooh.
14: And boy, did the receivers block for him.
16: Hand off McLaughlin, right side, 25, jumps inside of the 20. Still on his feet, he's at the 15, the 10, 5. Touchdown! Jaleel McLaughlin with a touchdown run, 28 yards!
6: Patrick Queen was making business decisions all night long. I don't know if you've seen that clip multiple times now. Casey Concepcion, who is 170 pounds soaking wet,
14: right,
6: was pushing around Patrick Queen last night. Not once, not twice, like 3 separate times. It's hilarious to watch.
14: Well, I thought that this was also a big play. Deshaun, there were open deep shots, and they were close on one. Then there was another one that was clearly pass interference that did.

0: didn't get called. And then finally, they hit one that really started to open things up.
1: Watson throws deep, left side. KC's got it at the 40 of the Steelers. Foot race at the 30. He's tackled at the 20. I beg your pardon, it's Boston. Denzel Boston. Denzel Boston with a huge catch and run. And the Browns, and they're now inside the red zone.
0: Then they would cash that in with a Quinshon Judkins touchdown. Couple rushing TDs for the first time this year.
1: The lead.
0: Browns defense was a big story in this game. They had five sacks, Nick. And despite losing Mason Graham with a big injury, and Monken talked about it, we don't know the full dip. I don't think he's lost for the year, but I also don't think he's going to play against the Jets or the Ravens in the next couple of weeks. Aiden Huntington off the bench made a couple of really big plays.
1: Schlesinger comes. Five-man run. Rodgers sacked. Brought down by Aiden Huntington. And it's fourth down.
0: Jerry Jeudy made his presence felt in this game on the final drive. After the Steelers tied the game 24-all with a touchdown and two-point conversion after a really shaky pass interference call on the Browns gave them first and goal at the three-yard line, the Browns needed somebody to be able to jump up and make a play, and a guy who'd hardly made any plays and it hasn't been on the field a ton this year really showed up and showed out.
1: Deshaun has it over the middle, caught by Jeudy on the run. Jeudy first down, and then he tightropes the sideline, and he runs out of bounds at the Steeler 40. First down Browns. Jerry Jeudy has been a forgotten man the last couple of weeks. He has come up huge today in the second half.
0: You know, to get the ball to the Steeler 40, they had another completion to get it down inside the 35. Then Watson took a dumb sack, and he would admit not his best. Browns had a timeout that they used. 19 seconds left through an incompletion on the next play, and so they really needed Andre Schmidt to make a field goal that wasn't exactly a chippy from 56 yards.
1: The long snapper, Bohorquez kneels at the 46. Snap, hold, kick, it's up, and it is good! With 10 seconds to go, Andre Schmidt, 56 yards, 27-24 Browns.
0: And the Browns close it out. After the game, Todd Monken addressed his locker room.
2: We got game balls. Here we go. First of all, Mike Hall. Mike. They said that you were out and you were trying to work to get back. And back you did. Congratulations.
3: Appreciate y'all boys. This like bigger than me, you know what I'm saying? Like, I can't leave my brothers, you know?
2: Where's Denzel at? Change the game. The momentum of the game swung on that interception, right? Moving it. All of a sudden, three straight scores. Denzel Ward. All right, Grant Delpit, spear. That's the way to end it. It's the way to end it. Where's Bojo at? All night long. 81-yard punt to pin him back. Been killing it all year long.
0: Game ball for Bohorquez.
2: All right, Dre, get your ass up here.
0: Schmitty.
4: Oh, holy shit.
2: Great job, man.
5: Appreciate it.
2: Thanks, that's buddy. It. Three straight. Three straight game winning drive. Three straight game winning drive. All right. See you Tuesday.
0: Browns will have the weekend off before they play the Jets a week from Sunday.
6: The biggest thing.
7: That's what she said.
8: Let's go!
0: All right, Nick, at some point we're going to have to start to look ahead to the Guardians playoff series that starts tomorrow afternoon at 1 o'clock, okay? But I think the biggest thing is the most surprising 3-1 team in Browns history. I got to tell you guys, after that first game against the Jaguars, we came on the air and were really negative, but I actually felt worse than what I expressed. I thought this could be a really awful, like one or two wins, talking and watching college quarterbacks, hoping some messiah walks across Lake Erie to save the franchise. The Browns have had two

0: great drafts in a row. They have young players making plays all over the place. All three phases of the team are contributing. And right now, not just here in Cleveland, but around the country, people are starting to really take notice.
1: No, they certainly are. And thank God for this team and the resiliency that they have. Because like you said, Hammer, we all counted them out. Like we were saying after that, what, 34-10 beatdown, it was really 34-3.
0: Yeah.
1: Because, you know, the final touchdown, whatever. But it is one of those things where we start to see the page turning, and you saw it against Baker, then you saw it against Carolina, and then this win yesterday. I mean, everything was all in your favor in the sense of, like, all of the records and everything. You had to throw out all of that stuff because it didn't mean anything. You had to go and beat Pittsburgh on your home field, and you did, and it was great.
0: The only way you beat a bully is to bully him back.
1: And punch him right in the face.
0: And I thought that's exactly what the Browns did. I think the Steelers better respect the Browns now. Otherwise, lo and behold, the Browns could go in there and win. And I think that is by far the most important game left on this schedule, guys, because I'll tell you, right now in first place, okay, it's October 2nd. You know, I mean, teams are still figuring out who the hell they are. And the Browns could still be a 6-win football team this year, which would be a disappointing season from this point. But I'm telling you, with the games they have left on the schedule and the way the schedule takes shape, I think they have a look to be in the division race to the very end. In fact, Dante Whitner was on Get Up a little bit earlier this morning, or they're starting to use, you know, the former Brown safety who went to Glenville and Northeast Ohio native and all that. And he said he thinks that the Browns can win the division. Let's see. Baltimore has Tennessee this weekend, and boy, did they luck out to beat the Cowboys last week. Look, that happens. The Bengals have a tough game. They've got the Jaguars. So there's a world in which, you know, by the time you get through the next couple weeks, the Browns really are holding on to legitimately for weeks at a time first place in the AFC North, which is a division, Nick, that they've never won. I don't know that I'm ready to say they're a contender yet, but if you had to guess, playoffs or no playoffs right now, Nick, what do you think?
1: I would say playoffs, and it's because the way that they're playing and that you're getting competent quarterback play, which is exactly what we've talked for. And actually, I shouldn't say competent, because Deshaun was special last night, especially in that first half. I mean, he was exactly what we thought he was going to be whenever he initially came here from Houston. The second half got a little squirrely, got a little away from him. You know, the fumble off the T.J. Watt, you knew that was going to happen. Yeah. T.J. just always does that sort of stuff.
0: The fumble and the interception. Then he had another fumble that bounced right back to him. That was a lucky turn of events.
1: But you deserve a little bit of luck in those sort of situations. The interception, I know what he was trying to do. He saw the P.I. coming from a mile away. You're going to throw the ball up. That's okay. I'm okay with that.
0: Joe Flacco was nodding on that
1: decision. I'm sure he was, but it was a great punt. You know, like that's basically what it boiled down to. I love the resiliency of this team. I love everything about this team and what they're doing. They are such a young team, and it's been said all throughout all of the national broadcasts today. Last night, you saw the old Pittsburgh Steelers play against the young and up-and-coming Cleveland Browns.
0: Yep.
1: And that's exactly what it looked like
0: last night. Like two pretty good teams. The Browns had 5 sacks on defense last night. So some
1: of the
0: unsung heroes.
1: They were beating the crap out of Rodgers. It was awesome.
0: For Mike Hall to come back, who is Sam Williams? He had a sack last night. Isaiah McGuire, Aiden Huntington, Malik got on the board with a sack last night. The Browns had 7 tackles for loss in last night's game. They had 8 passes defensed in last night's game, and they had 10 hits of a 42-year-old quarterback who, give the old man credit, Rodgers kept coming and coming and coming and coming, but the Browns ultimately had the ball last, and they had the opportunity to go down and get it done. I'm Aaron Goldhammer, Nick Paulus, RBS Next 850 ESPN Cleveland. You can watch us on the ESPN Cleveland YouTube page. How about this, Nick? The Browns are the only team in NFL history to have scored fewer touchdowns, made fewer field goals, had fewer rushing and passing yards, committed more turnovers and penalties through 4 weeks of a season, and still have a winning record. Now, here's what happened. They got their asses kicked in the first week.
1: Right.
0: And then they've won 3 straight competitive close games. But again, their opponents have scored more points, more touchdowns. They've made fewer kicks. They have fewer rushing and passing yards, fewer turnovers, and they've committed more penalties, and yet somehow they're 3-1. And that is one way to sum up what is happening with this football team right now. It's been an incredible, magical ride through the first couple weeks of the season. All right, now we can focus on the baseball team and then get ready. A week from Sunday, you go to New York to play the Jets. You're not beating a play in a world, but you're not going to Buffalo to play Josh Allen. You're not going to Kansas City and Arrowhead. You're going to play the New York Jets. Is that really him on line one?
1: You know it.
2: He's the perfect hype man.
3: I gotta tell you, Gold Hammer, man, you've been crushing it today, man.
2: And his calls aren't always on topic.
0: Emmett, I have no idea where this segment is headed.
4: Why is that?
0: Because Anthony in East Cleveland joins us.
2: ESPN Cleveland presents Anthony in East Cleveland.
0: What's up, bro?
3: Oh, put it on the board.
0: Yes.
3: Hey, Goldhammer, man. Just right now, hold on. Deshaun Watson Redemption Tour, first off, chopping it up with you guys about the football team, and then Denzel Ward with the double dip. I mean, he had a great night last night. And then, obviously, I heard
0: double dip
3: whispers in the shadows that the Guardians, some of the Guardians players was in the house watching the game last night. So, and then, Goldhammer, I definitely wanted to hear you chop it up about throwing. Hey, you.
0: About what?
3: No, listen.
0: Huh?
3: About Rodgers, man. He had to go ahead and put the double dip on Rodgers, man. Roast this guy. Let's go, baby.
0: On Aaron Rodgers? Anthony.
1: Yes.
0: I thought he looked old, but I thought he also looked game by the end. You know, he made a couple of throws that were vintage Aaron Rodgers tosses.
1: I'm watching this game with my wife last night, who is a diehard Packers fan. And I looked at her, I was like, how could you, like, watching him out there, he's a shell of himself compared to what he used to be. He's still good.
0: Yeah.
1: But he's not four-time MVP or whatever he was. Like,
0: look, if you need a drive and a couple of those throws to DK Metcalf, the one on the run, the touchdown.
1: They were good.
0: The Browns certainly helped him out with a bunch of roughing the passers and a bunch of.
1: Yelling at Mike McCarthy last night was hilarious.
0: Well,
1: and then McCarthy going, who the blank is he to talk?
0: Like, okay, so those guys know each other. I thought one of the most ridiculous moments of the whole night that Rodgers apparently told Michaels and Herbstreit, Al Michaels and Kirk Herbstreit, do the game for Amazon. They get to have a meeting before the game to pick Rodgers' brain and to learn some things to help him with the broadcast. And I guess Rodgers said, next year at this time, I'll either be tending to my pregnant wife or taking care of my infant kid. And I was like, Aaron, you don't do that before your wife is even pregnant. Like, you don't. First of all, this wife thing is just weird. Second of all, no one's seen her. No one knows who she is. Was she in the stadium last night? Yes, no, maybe so. I don't know. Second of all, you don't, before you've even tried to get pregnant, to say, oh, yeah, we're going to have a, like, what? You're that, talk about confidence.
1: And calling his shot.
0: At 42,
1: literally.
0: Are you sure your swimmers are capable of getting the job done? You couldn't beat the Browns last night, Aaron. Bookman & Son, time 12:21. Time for you to get out to Bookman & Son Fine Jewelry. I'm Aaron Goldhammer with Nick Paulus. We will play another edition of Hammered or Not next. 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Hammered or Not is next.
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0: I don't know that I've seen a fall from grace in broadcasting like Tony Romo's. He is out, Nick, at CBS as of this afternoon, which we expected to happen. I mean, when they benched him for J.J. Watt, you expected that this is where this was going. It's in the wake of the allegations, the OVI arrest that he had. But there were already all kinds of conversations behind the scenes with people that I know about his lack of preparation, inability to focus. This is kind of what happens. Like when you just throw players in there, okay, and you think they're great because they know the game. I mean, there's no question they know the game, but then they don't work the craft. Like what we do is a craft. You have to work at it. You have to try. You have to be prepared. You have to put a lot of time and energy into it. And from what I hear, Tony totally lost his way in that regard. So your number one crew now on CBS that you want to come call a bunch of Browns games is Jim Nance and J.J. Watt. The problem is, I can already see this setting up, Nick. Browns go to Pittsburgh week 8. You think CBS wants that game?
1: Oh,
0: of course.
1: Sure, yeah.
0: Okay. I don't know what the other games are, but I'm guessing that might be one that Nance and Watt end up on. Do you really want to hear J.J. Watt calling T.J. Watts?
1: This is the thing, though. Like, I have no issues with J.J. Watt. I understand it's brothers and everything like that. I get it. But I'm hopeful, and I know this is wildly outrageous for me to think about. I would like to believe that Browns fans would at least give it a shot.
0: Well,
1: It's the number one team. I'm willing to give it a shot. You're a really good team.
0: But when he forces a turnover with Watson for him to be like, oh, my brother is one of the great. Like, it just,
1: or he'll make pop
0: crazy
1: shots at his brother.
0: I don't know. All I know is Bob Trumpy used to call a bunch of Browns games, and people here hated it because he was such a Bengal honk. And he hated the Browns.
1: People hate Joe Buck whenever he was calling games for the World Series. But his father was the Cardinals announcer. Like, of course he hates the Cubs, but of course he hates the Indians. Shut up.
0: Like, I just think that when it's the brother of the best player on the arch rival.
1: I guess it'll be funny. Number one team.
0: When JJ and TJ can cry together after the Browns eliminate them from the playoffs or knock them out of first place on November 1st. But that is now going to be your number one crew going forward on CBS. They don't have the Super Bowl this year. Nick, do you know who does?
1: ESPN.
0: That's right, baby.
1: Damn right.
0: Joe Buck, Troy Aikman, Aaron Goldhammer, and the team at ESPN. It's time for us. I'm Aaron Goldhammer. He's Nick Paulus. After a Browns win, we got to play Hammered or Not.
2: Win or lose, Browns fans leave voicemails at 216-815-2885 after the game. Are they doing it drunk or not? Time for Hammer and Emmett to play Hammered or Not.
0: All right, these are clips on the postgame show. These are voicemails at 815-2885. Last night, after the Browns win, it's our job to listen carefully. You can play along at home. We encourage that. And for you guys to tell us whether you think the person on the line is hammered or not. Nick, let's start with number one.
1: Well, number one, it's funny. He had already called in, but this is the guy.
3: Anthony, in East Cleveland. What's up, Anthony?
5: Hey, man. How about that Trotter? The Sean Watson Redemption Tour.
0: What?
5: Hey. I'm putting it up there, baby, the universe. Comeback player of the year.
1: Hammered or not?
0: Okay, hammered.
8: I'm hammered drunk.
0: And maybe.
8: Drugs are bad. You shouldn't do drugs.
0: There might be multiple things involved here. The only thing, I mean, Anthony's always like that. So if we don't think the person is hammered.
1: It was wild.
8: Sober enough to know what I'm doing.
0: That it took him a while to even be able to put multiple English words together.
1: Agreed.
0: At the same time. So I'm going to rule.
8: I'm hammered drunk.
0: I think that there were a few consumed in East Cleveland with Anthony last night. Let's go to number two. Hammered or not?
3: Matt in Grafton. What's up, Matt?
9: Just watching. Holy crap! Like, he's incredible. I was like 3 digits away from freaking taking my Watson jersey and making it a Dawson jersey.
1: I was 3 digits away.
0: What?
8: I'm hammered drunk.
0: Look, when that post-game show is late at night after a game, it gets even more progressively hammered. I don't even know that this one is debatable, Nick.
1: Yeah, I agree with you on that one. I don't even think it's debatable.
0: Well, can I hear that again? Let's take a listen one more time. See if we can follow where this guy's going.
3: Matt in Grafton, what's up, Matt?
9: Just watching. Holy crap! Like.

0: he's incredible. I was like three digits away from freaking taking my Watson jersey and making it a Dawson jersey.
1: He was three digits away?
2: I don't know.
1: I don't know what that, I mean, they both wore number four. I understand that.
2: Right. Yeah, I don't know what it means.
1: Watson jerseys are going to be back to full price, right?
2: They will be.
1: They were on sale.
2: You should have struck while the oil was hot. Yeah, there it is.
1: They're flying out of Rally House in Beechwood right now as we speak. Let's get to our next Hammered or Not.
3: Ryan and Canton, go.
4: Hey, good evening, gentlemen. Like, I'm going to talk about what no one wants to talk about. Watson looks amazing through four games. This guy continues. His running ability has improved. Like, this guy is running phenomenal.
1: All right, can we also say Deshaun's playing well, better than I thought he would?
2: He's playing very well.
1: He missed Harold Fannin wide,
2: dude.
1: Like, let's not start saying he's playing perfect.
2: No,
1: like you want to commit to him for another 5 years.
2: But he's playing very well, and if he would have made that would have been awesome.
1: Okay.
2: But
1: there are some mistakes that are being made.
2: Sure.
1: There's not, but I got to hear that one more time. Again, this is from the postgame show. Chris Oldak, Jake Trotter, presented by Beechwood and Medina Dental. I'm sure Dr. Mickley very excited to be associated with this kind of content.
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1: It's what
4: Watson
1: everyone is talking
4: amazing
1: about.
4: Amazing through four games. This guy continues. His running ability has improved. Like, this guy is running phenomenal.
1: Ryan, he's throwing the ball. he's running the ball. He's throwing the ball. This guy continues.
2: Pay him again.
1: Continues what? Hammered or not, I'm Aaron Goldhammer. He's Nick Paulus. Nick, where are we going next?
3: Boom shakalaka.
5: No, actually, this is the fake boom shakalaka. But I give props to the real boom shakalaka, because without the real boom shakalaka, there would be no fake
3: boom
5: shakalaka.
3: Correct. All right, so hit us with it.
5: Blah, blah, blah, blah. Hey, but how good does it feel, man? It's three in a row.
3: Incredible.
5: Man. It doesn't matter who, what, where, when, or how we won. We won it, man. We're in it to win it. Everybody's got to just get on board, enjoy this journey, man, because it's a magical season, the Dogs of Destiny. And I just want to say one thing to all Browns fans and our RBS president, Ellison Orlando. Boom shakalaka, boom shakalaka, boom!
1: All right, Ellis is no longer RBS president.
2: He is not.
1: I think his term has expired. But
2: by
1: I'm
2: like
1: actually,
2: 4 years.
1: This might surprise you.
6: I'm sober enough to know what I'm doing.
2: I would agree.
1: I think he was just excited and maybe a little bit nervous, but I don't think that there was any inebriation there with fake boom.
2: Well, how about this inebriation? We have a voicemailer calling it.
1: Uh-huh.
7: Boom! Shakalaka! Come on, give it to me. This is the, as you guys say, the drunk boom shakalaka. I got to hear from boom shakalaka. Come on, give it to us. Keep popping those up. We got the Jets next week. Hell yeah! Come on, boom, boom, shaka laka laka laka,
1: shaka laka laka laka. I mean, admittedly, and I even feel bad kind of putting him on, because I think this segment's gotten so popular, Nick. Now people just get drunk so they can call the voicemails.
2: I don't hate it.
1: So that they can be on Hammered or Not.
2: Don't hate it at all.
1: I thought this was an organically grown segment. This is it. People are stuffing the ballot box now.
2: They're drinking Pilsners. Why not?
1: I mean, no, there was no Dort Light being
2: there
1: consumed.
2: There was not, no.
1: Maybe a few more should have been. 2.9% 90 calories from Great Lakes Brewing Company. All right, we got a couple more. We're playing, in the wake of the Browns' win last night, Hammered or Not.
2: Well, we heard from fake boom shakalaka. We heard from drunk boom shakalaka. How about the real one?
8: I can't get loud because I can't wake up my wife. Oh. I can't get too loud, but I can't wake up my wife.
1: Maybe you should wake up your wife, baby.
8: Ass. We got a lot of problems. We whooped that ass. Peace. Puke is over with. Boom, boom, boom, boom, shakalaka, laka. Brown, shakalaka, laka. Oh, my God.
2: Oh, my God.
6: I'm sober enough to know what I'm doing.
1: But I would have woken up here. I mean, look, when you're Boom Shakalaka's wife, you got to realize Thursday night game, you might get woken up by a couple of Boom Shakalakas.
2: So my son was sleeping upstairs. The game ends at what, 11:45?
1: Yeah, something like that.
2: Yeah. My son woke up at 12:15. So it was, I was trying to be as quiet as possible. I'm listening to the post game, and then obviously that all goes down.
1: Nobody got any sleep last night. But you think someone woke up this morning around here bright eyed and bushy tailed? That's the part.
2: Not a chance.
1: The point of winning big games on Thursday night football. All right. Two more. We're all making decisions together. Hammered or not?
9: Don't start believing the Browns have won another game. Don't stop believing Andrew Schmidt, kicker. He's the bomb.
2: Andrew Schmidt.
10: Hammered drunk.
2: It's Andre, sir.
1: Wasted.
2: I'm annihilated.
1: All right, I got to hear that one more time. I'm sorry.
9: Don't start believing the Browns have won another game. Don't stop believing Andrew Schmidt, kicker. He's the bomb.
1: Andrew Schmidt, kicker, he's the bomb. Definition of?
10: I'm hammered drunk.
2: Well, if you like that one.
11: Chris, all I got to say is, happy birthday to me. Happy birthday to me. Happy birthday to Jeffrey for the first place Brownies. Let's go, Brownies!
10: Hammer drunk.
2: Happy birthday, Jeff.
1: Happy birthday, and I hope you didn't have to be anywhere early this morning. I'm Aaron Goldhammer. Nick Paulus is in for E. You're listening to 850 ESPN Cleveland. You can watch us on the ESPN Cleveland YouTube page.
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22: 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This is about the offense.
15: 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It's a

0: 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I think he's maturing into a stronger leader.
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4: All right, we have some good news on Mason Graham, it sounds like. Now, I expect him to miss a couple weeks based on what we're hearing. It's an MCL and ankle sprains, Nick, that he has been diagnosed with. But I believe all the imaging showed that the ligaments and everything are intact and that he will return in a few weeks. So
5: thank God.
4: You know, I think maybe like 3-4 weeks, maybe around November 1st.
5: So, yeah. So
4: that Steeler game, I mean, it'd be great to have him back, you know, so that the Steelers could try to injure him again. But it'd be great to have him back right. in Pittsburgh if that's possible.
5: I mean, I would love to see that happen because the Jets, I think you're okay without him. Again, you got to play these games, but the Jets, the Ravens is the one that you're like, man, I would love to have him out there.
4: Yeah.
5: The Titans, and then again, at the Steelers, which you haven't won in Pittsburgh, obviously, outside of the playoff game since
4: 22 years. Yeah. 2004, which I think, is the last time. Or maybe it's even longer ago than that. Yeah. I should know that off the top of my head.
5: It should just be one of those things that pops up.
4: After last night, one of the things that occurred to me, and maybe it's unfair to be looking ahead, and we were celebrating a big win. Guys, it's about damn time the Browns go there and win. And I'll really believe that they can win this division when they do that. And I know that there was some talk today about you're in first place and what that means and whether you could win the division for the first time since 1989. Guys, the last time the Browns won their division, it was called the AFC Central, and they beat the Houston Oilers in order to do it. I mean, those are insane things to think about.
5: I was 1 year old.
4: Okay.
5: And, yeah, it's been a while.
4: And by the way, you're not young.
5: Like, thanks for that.
4: Like you're not old.
5: I'm 37.
4: Yeah.
5: Yeah, it's been a minute.
4: We have teammates who are a lot younger than you. Yes. A lot of people listening right now have never seen it in their lives, the Browns to win the division. I'll believe that they can do it if they go there on November 1st and beat them in Pittsburgh. Then now we're really cooking with something. It seems like the home team has won every one of these matchups the last 5-6 years, something like that. So we'll see. We'll see what kind of shape the Browns are in then. Big hysteria matchup tonight. Uniontown Lake Massillon Jackson. We are with the Polar Bears tonight for our ESPN Cleveland High School Hysteria Show. Kevin and Dale will be on from 8 to 10. And then just as we get ready for the weekend, we'll be in Ohio State coverage all day tomorrow. Okay. And Ohio State plays a big game tomorrow against Iowa. You worried at all, Nick, or you feel pretty good about this?
5: I feel much better knowing that Iowa, I think Iowa was so hyped up off the emotion of beating Michigan that I'm not saying that it's going to be a super letdown or the Buckeyes are going to cruise or anything like that. It's going to be a tough game, no doubt. Kinnick Stadium in Iowa is a real deal place.
4: The last time you went there, it was night.
5: Last time you went there in 2017, you lost. You got your asses beat. So you have to go out there.
4: How has it been so long since they've been to Iowa? Don't they play in the same conference?
5: They. Well, I mean, technically they do, but it's been a while. They've played twice in Ohio State since then, and they've handled business all the every time.
4: Well, Ryan Day, these are the kinds of games that Urban Meyer lost.
5: That was the game that Urban Meyer lost. Yeah,
4: Iowa's good, but Ohio State.
5: No, Iowa didn't have any favorites for a reason.
4: Yeah, Iowa doesn't have anybody like Jeremiah Smith or anywhere, you know, in there. So that's where I expect Ohio State here to go and take care of business. If they were to lose on Saturday, then you might see a situation where the Browns make the playoffs and the Buckeyes don't. Could you imagine that universe? Wild. And then, of course, there's a big Guardians game tomorrow. It's game one. The White Sox are going with an opener.

0: the Guardians are going with a Cy Young Award contender. You got to win game one of this series to set the tone and then set yourself up for the rest of the series. Game two is Monday at 5. Game three is Wednesday. Game four would be Thursday if necessary. And then game five, the series could go a maximum of a week, would be a week from Saturday back here in Cleveland. If the Guardians win this series, they will play the winner of Yankees and Rays for the right to go to the World Series. And boy, would that be special. 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
1: Before the guys toss Aaron out of the studio, he has one last take to give. Time to drop the hammer.
0: All right, huge weekend in the NFL for a variety of reasons, and we get to just sit back and enjoy it. Nick, how nice is this? You get an NFL Sunday, you've already won. You know, you can kick back.
2: Can't wait.
0: Enjoy a couple of Dort Lights and hang and watch all the games, watch college on Saturday, get into the Guards this weekend. It'll be a blast. But this is also a huge NFL weekend for another reason, and I'm not sure you've realized it. Nick? This weekend at 1 o'clock, the Jags play the Bengals. And at 8:20, the Lions play the Panthers. It is the first time in NFL history that something is happening. Based on those matchups and me saying it's the first time, can you identify exactly what I'm talking about or no?
2: I'm assuming all cat teams are playing against each other.
0: Two feline bowls.
2: There we go.
0: In the same weekend.
2: The Kitty Bowls.
0: I'll be singing Cats. Memory all alone in the moonlight. As I watch, we'll snuggle up with your kitties. The Jaguars are cats, right?
2: Yes.
0: But the Bengals, why are they called the Bengals?
2: I don't know.
0: What tigers live in Cincinnati?
2: I have no idea.
0: That sounds like they pulled a bunch of elementary school kids down there and said, what should we call the
2: well, Paul Brown's favorite color was orange, right? I think
0: that's, so that's why they became the, but
2: they're looking for an orange
0: and they didn't want to be the Tigers because the Tigers already play baseball in Detroit.
2: Sure.
0: Okay. All I know is
2: your guess is as good as mine.
0: Unless you go to the zoo, there are no Bengal Tigers in Cincinnati. Okay. Detroit, they're Lions. That has something to do with like the auto industry, right? You're the Lions of
2: maybe, yeah.
0: Lions of automotive,
2: or it's just a really cool mascot.
0: And then Carolina, of course, there are Panthers all over Carolina, right? Where the Panthers are
2: everywhere.
0: So you got the four feline teams. All the cats are hanging out together. What a game last night. Nick, where were you were you at home watching?
2: Yeah, I was at home watching it in the living room. I was trying to keep it as cool as possible. Whenever they went on that 17-play drive, the Steelers that being, I thought I was going to lose my mind because I was like, here we go. It's going to be a 14-3 type of ball game. Thank God I was wrong.
0: Yeah. Just real quick here. Jets, October 11th. Ravens, Titans. The Browns win one of those or two of those? I don't think they'll win all three.
2: I don't think they'll win all three. I think they win two of three.
0: Okay, so if you do that, you're 5-2.
2: Yeah.
0: Going into that Steeler game, which, you know, maybe you lose that 5-3. Going to New Orleans is always hard.
2: Mm-hmm.

0: Ravens, and you beat the Colts, and that's 10 wins.
1: Yeah. Yeah, like, it's all right in front of you.
0: It doesn't seem impossible. You have to stay healthy. And the ups and downs of this thing. Guys, if you think you've figured out now that the Browns are a good team, that this is just going to be, There are going to be games you thought you had no chance of winning, that you're going to win. They're liable to go to Tennessee, and this is the NFL, you know? And what's fun about it is you're in the league now, you know?
1: Right, yeah. And if you, let's say there's 13 games left, but let's just say they go 6-7 or 7-6. Either way, like, you will have a winning record. So you play 500 ball from here on out, you will have a winning record. You'll have an opportunity to make the playoffs. I think that they have way bigger aspirations than that, and we should now as well because of what we've seen thus far. But there's a lot of winnable games left on this schedule, Aaron. You have an opportunity to win the division. Go for it.
0: Will Patrick Mahomes be playing in one of those two? I'm trying to come up with. Cat Prescott? No, that doesn't
1: matter. Nah, that's not good.
0: Ha ha. I asked AI. Ha ha. Kitten Dix. Not good.
1: That's not good.
0: I don't know that there are any. Are there any players that have cat related names? I can't come up with any other than the ones that I just spewed. All right, what do you guys have coming up? The next level is going to be big. Gerard was on the sidelines last night. Who wouldn't love to hear some of that perspective? What do you guys have coming up the next level from 1 to 3 here on 850 ESPN Cleveland?
1: We are loaded. We have Tony Grossi joining us at 1:30. Andre Knott joining us at 1:45. And we're going to be asking the question, do you believe the Browns are legit contenders in the AFC?
0: Well, this is a highlight we're going to be playing on this station for a long time.
2: The long snapper, Bohorquez kneels at the 46. Snap, hold, kick, it's up, and it is... Good! With 10 seconds to go, Andre Smith, 56 yards, 27-24 Browns.
0: Can I say one thing about that highlight?
1: Sure.
0: The sound of Schmidt's foot hitting the ball. You knew this kick was good. He hit this. Listen carefully.
2: The long snapper. Bohorquez kneels at the 46. Snap, hold, kick, it's up.
0: Did you hear that?
1: Oh, it's a thud.
0: That is one of the biggest sweeps of a leg in the history of Cleveland. Next level is coming. I'm Aaron Goldhammer. This is 850 ESPN Cleveland. You can watch us on the ESPN Cleveland YouTube page.
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1: Yes, yes, y'all, you don't stop. It is the next level. Gerard Cherry, Nick Pauls, and my man Kevin Arnold in the house today. And we are celebrating a what? A Victory Friday.
2: That's two victory days in a week.
1: Yes, it is. Monday, Victory Monday. Friday, Victory Friday. And last night, it is fair to say that the Browns made it way more interesting than they had to. But with that being said, guys, I am happy about the victory. Obviously, you guys are too. And as I'm watching highlights from last night's game, it is just amazing to me the level of disrespect that the players for the Pittsburgh Steelers show towards their coaches.
2: Yeah, no, it was unbelievable all last night. I mean, you being down on the sidelines, I mean, you had a just first-person experience right there. Just how crazy was it on the sidelines?
1: Well, put it this way. In the first half, DK Metcalf had me wanting to fight him.
2: Okay, yeah. He can do that.
1: That's how bad it was. I mean, his level of taunting, his level of unsportsmanlikeness was just unparalleled. I've never seen a dude actually brag about parade and happy with someone getting hurt. I mean, he said something I can't even repeat on these airways. Now, if we're on the stream,
2: sure,
1: Oh, everything's fair game there. But the stuff he was saying, I'm like, is this dude for real? But I need to get off of that and concentrate more on the fact that, once again, our football team, the Cleveland Browns, showed you something that, folks, we have not seen in a very long time. And that's three victories in a row, and also doing it in a manner and fashion which one would say, it's something here. This can stick, because I'm of the opinion, Slick, that this team can only get better, because we still, in my humble opinion, have not seen their best brand of football played yet.
2: We certainly have not. And even if, and this is the thing, Gerard, you and I, we talked about this yesterday. Like, what's the biggest thing that concerns you? It, to me, it was the penalties. And last night, 14 accepted penalties against you for 88 yards. Yeah. You went into this game with the second most penalties.
1: Wasn't like the defense last night started the whole penalty parade?
2: Yes.
1: I'm like,
2: yeah.
1: What are we doing?
2: There's no reason for it. There were times where, like, you were going to be on fourth and long, but instead you got a, roughing the quarterback or something along those lines, or jumping off sides. And again, this is a great day. I'm not going to bitch and moan about that. All that I'm saying is you would destroy the Steelers and really anyone else if you cut those penalties in half. 14-7.

0: you win this game by probably 10 to 13 points.
1: Oh, easily.
0: Easy.
1: And again, yeah, we should be celebratory, no doubt about that.
0: And we will.
1: And you listen to the Next Level on 850 ESPN Cleveland. Gerard, Jerry, Nick Balls, Kevin Arnold. What's up, Josh Aponte? As well in the house with us. Thank you for holding it down. And yeah, but this is part of the Cleveland fabric. We have been conditioned to have our hopes up high.
0: Yes.
1: And then only to have it what? Taken away.
0: Ripped away from us.
1: So I understand your level of concern. I understand your gripes, your griefs, and your criticisms and all those things, because we have hope eternal around here. And when you start having hope, what's the most dangerous thing when you have hope? The dangerous thing when you have hope is that you're going to get disappointed. Mm-hmm. And right now, folks, this football team is giving you something to be excited about. So I get it, Slick. You don't want your heart broken. Who does? No one does.
0: Right.
1: And when you start believing and start getting hope and it starts trending towards, okay, this is something here. This can stick. Of course you're going to feel this way. So I get it all. But we're not going to fan scared around here. And we hope you don't as well. That's why we want you to hit us up at 216-710-0850 and give us your thoughts on last night, what you felt about the performance. What do you think the Browns can go with this? What are your expectations? Have your schedule and the wins under and under, all over and over, over and over, over and under. Has that been changed? And are you in a space where you're actually starting to believe? Because I tell you what, Slick, I came into the season doing that anyway, because that's just who I am.
0: Ultimate optimist, yeah.
1: You have to be that way. I mean, you just can't, oh, well, no, we'll see. But I must say, I am pleasantly surprised with what I'm seeing from this football team that has so many young and inexperienced players. And maybe that's the reason why they're having success, because these guys just don't know any better.
0: Yeah, they don't know what failure is as of this moment. And that's a great thing to have, because if you can be a little young and naive, that works out to your benefit.
1: Yeah, man, they say ignorance is bliss at times.
0: 100%. And eventually, again, this is the NFL, it eventually happens where you are going to fail. You're going to fall, you're going to bruise, you're going to get injured, all of that stuff. But the golden thing right now, Gerard, is that this team is so young, they believe in their head coach. They believe in everything that they're doing. And 3-1 will tell you, it's looking like it's a really great thing right now.
1: That's right. So let's get out to the phone lines. We got Paul in South Carolina. What you got for us, Paul, on this celebratory Friday?
2: Hey, hi there, Gerard. What a great win last night. I got about three things to talk about, if that's okay. I've just a few minutes here.
1: Well, not a few minutes, but a few moments, but go for it.
2: I know. Gotcha. But the end of the game, I thought that was sort of mismanaged a little bit. I thought that kick could have been made with 3 seconds to go rather than have to worry about Rodgers making some miraculous play like he always did for the Packers. You know, that sort of scared me. I thought we should have run the ball the last time, just got what we could get. And, you know, because we were already in field goal range, and I'm thinking, oh, here we go. Watson's going to throw a pass, get sacked. Well, we're out of field goal range. Almost did it, but got us to a point where Schmidt could make it, and he did. Thank God for that. That's the first thing I want to talk about. The second thing I want to talk about is, I know this is water over the dam, but everybody was pissed off because we didn't hire Jim Schwartz, and Bubba Ventrone was the worst special teams coach in the history of the NFL, in my opinion. Mm. And those two guys got a pass. You know, Schwartz, yeah, he had experience and stuff, but my Lions friends said, you don't want that guy. He ain't that great. I'm not going to badmouth the guy, but I'm just telling you something right now. This defense is playing really hard for this guy.
1: No doubt.
2: And I'm telling you what, you know, it almost makes me think Clowney was right. They were catering to Myles Garrett. I hate to say it. He's a great player. Yeah, don't get me wrong.
1: Mm-hmm.
2: But I'm just telling you, the defense looks fine without Jim Schwartz. In fact, it's the first time we've actually blitzed and was able to get to the quarterback. I remember us blitzing, we never could get there. I'm going, what the heck's going on? We're shooting 7 guys and we can't get to the quarterback? Come on.
1: And what's point three?
2: And that's one thing I noticed. Yep.
1: You got point
2: that's
1: three?
2: That's one thing I noticed. Pardon?
1: What's point three? You said you had 3 points for
2: one
1: me.
2: Point. Yeah, that's it.
0: Oh, that was the third. Okay, yeah.
1: Well,
0: no,
1: Paul,
0: thank you.
1: Thank you for the call, my man. And Paul is a reflection of why I love Cleveland Browns fans, because you are astute and you reflect what I just said to Slick, aka Nick Paulus, my hand, in that you know football. You've seen a lot of bad football to know what good football and good play design and what good things should look like, because you've had nothing but the counter for a lot of years of your fandom as a Cleveland Browns fan. So I agree to a large degree in a lot of things that you had to say. You can't make the football team about one.

0: one player, because when you do that, how is it truly a team? And also, too, from a operational standpoint, yes, we could have done things much more efficiently. And thank goodness it's only the first four games of the season, which, again, should give you more hope, because this team is just now starting to get their identity. Mm-hmm. And you really, truly don't get it now in this day and age until games 5 and 6. Now, the question becomes, with the success, how are they going to handle it? Are they going to continue to grind, pay the price, do the things necessary to get better? Because as you just said, Slick, 14 penalties again?
1: Way too many.
0: We are leading the National Football League in penalties. Just imagine how clean the process would be if we cut that in half, and what it would look like from a scoring standpoint, what it would look like from an efficiency standpoint, and not take us on a, again, you will not find better drama on an Emmy Award winning show than what you got last night. You had all the makings of Heartbreak Hotel. And I'm talking about the one sung by Michael Jackson, because that was on the periphery. It certainly was. As I sit there on the sideline watching it unfold, Slick, I'm like, did they just tie this game up?
1: Oh, yeah.
0: Did they just tie this game up? Yeah. And not only did they just tie this game up, Slick, did they get one more opportunity once we went up for the score to tie this game up?
1: So I'm in my living room. Andre Schmidt makes a 56-yarder.
0: Made it look easy.
1: My Lord, did he make it look easy. And the sound coming off of his foot was, okay, that's good. But then I immediately look at the game clock, and my wife, and I love her to death, looks at me, and we're watching this game.
0: She's got to be a Rodgers fan. She's a Packers fan.
1: Right. Well, she was. Now she's not, obviously. But
0: oh, really?
1: Yeah. She looked at me and she goes, hey, congrats on the win. I go, why would you say that? Like, there's 10 seconds left. There's so much time left in this game. It, again, that's old Cleveland mindset. I'm hoping that eventually we don't even have to worry about that, moving forward. And we're just like, hey, man, that was a great win. Da, da, da. But the 10 seconds, because we saw it last week with the Ravens and Cowboys. They had 7 seconds.
0: Right.
1: And Lamar completes a 30-yard pass.
0: Game over.
1: Game over. Now, lucky for us, It didn't go that way.
0: And we kicked it to the bench.
1: Why? Why are we kicking it to the end zone? Gerard, I lost my mind. Squib kick it. What are you doing? I'm silently screaming at my television.
2: You can't squib kick it anymore.
1: You can like
0: do some kick.
1: Do something.
2: All right, get all right,
1: it, because
2: hold
1: you can
2: on,
1: hit it to you
2: on.
1: Can hit it to the 15.
2: Hold on. The
1: You're telling me that
2: you
1: couldn't be able to do
2: the
1: it?
2: The soccer guy's going to come in here. When you hit a ball, whether it's a football or a soccer ball, when you hit it clean and you do something like he did, the adrenaline that's pumping through you, if you have someone else that can kick off, maybe you have them come in, because I'm telling you, like, I wasn't concerned about that because I knew the juices were flowing. I already knew it was going the end zone. The defense had to do their job. I'm not getting on Andre Schmidt for kicking it to the end zone. And guess what? We won. So you can't complain.
0: Yeah, we're
2: about
0: not
2: it.
0: Getting on. This is
1: I'm not getting
0: on.
1: Andre Schmidt made an unbelievable kick.
0: Well, we gotta keep on bringing it up because
1: it's okay to do it because we saw the Ravens do the same thing.
2: I understand, but I'm telling you from personal experience, after, like, when I've hit a shot that's knuckling and hitting the upper 90 in soccer, the very next kick I have is, you can tell it's going to be a field goal. So
0: well,
2: I'm just telling you that's
0: what
2: was going
0: through.
2: That's
0: why they have to be professionals.
1: And Andre Schmidt's job is to kick off and kick field goals.
0: And we're not here
2: to
0: put him down.
2: This is what we're doing on Victory Friday.
1: Well, for this, yes.
0: For this, yes. But here's my thing. I will concede this. He had the win with him. And it was blowing for real. So I get why it pushed and all that. But still, if you want to be a championship caliber team, Kev, what you just said can't be accepted.
2: Okay,
0: you
2: so have to do start it right the next things. Time. That's fine.
0: Exactly. But well, again, yeah, we can't excuse it, though.
1: It's all a learning experience. But I would have thought the Browns would have learned from what the Ravens did the other
0: right.
1: week.
0: Close association.
1: Right, exactly. Just because Brandon Aubrey kicks the ball into the end zone and everyone's like, well, now all you need is 25 yards.
0: Because if that, say we would have had the Ravens experience and say
1: God.
0: They would have got it to the 30-something yard line.
1: And they
0: line,
1: kick the field goal, they make it.
0: And because, take it to overtime and then we lose. We are talking about this ad nauseum.
1: And
0: today.
1: I know Boswell.
2: Penalties should be talked about ad nauseum, not this kickoff.
1: No. And you're right. There are so many other things that we could talk about and we will be talking about.
0: And believe
1: about.
0: Me, Andre Smith's a game ball
1: My
0: winner.
1: My Lord. Yeah, absolutely.
0: But this is how we treat our game ball winners.
1: Absolutely.
2: Not how I treat them.
1: Hey, this is how I'm going to treat it. But again, with you, Kevin. And I am with you on this. It is a complete learning experience. I'm hoping the next time we have a game where it's like, oh my God, a heart stopper, we make the field goal and there's 5 seconds left. Boot that ball up.
0: I mean, this dude who's on under center is the best to play the position at coming back with the Hail Mary. So
1: he is Mr. Hail Mary. Yeah,
0: it's unexplainable, our concerns. Yes. But let's get back to the phone lines. We got Devin in West Virginia who wants to talk about the game as well. What's up, Devin?
3: Hey, what's up, guys? I was at the game last night, 15 rows up. And that first half from Watson may be a little biased, but that was the best. I've been to many games, and you guys might disagree, but that was the best half of football I've seen from a quarterback in that stadium in a very long time. You got to think the Steelers had the ball pretty much the entire first quarter.
0: Right.
3: It was three and out. And even the second drive, you got to think he had the over the shoulder throw down the left sideline to Boston, incomplete. And then the throw down the right sideline inside the five, could argue pass interference, but it was still such a great ball.
0: Right.
3: And it felt like he was seeing the field so well in the first half. Obviously, you'd love to see some of that carry over the second half, but just to see that he still has that is so promising to me. And another thing is, like, the penalties are obviously very annoying, but the fact that this team's 3-1 with the penalties, like, it would be more concerning to me if we played an A-plus perfect football game and we're barely squeaking these wins through compared to how we're playing and still able to come through with these wins. So it was such a special night last night, being able to be there with my dad.
0: Nice.
3: And I'm sure it was so special in many ways, but just being able to be there with my family and just witness that, I mean, that's been rare in the past decade.
0: Heard that.
3: And one more small thing that it was weird. It was like it was meant to be last night. The two hardest times, I'm not sure if you guys were outside there, the two hardest times the wind blew all game was both times that Boswell was standing over his
0: You're
3: kick.
0: Right.
3: especially the first one. Like, it was a calm breeze all game, but that breeze, that was more than just a breeze on that first field goal. And it was just like, you can see the ball on TV. It just took a 90-degree turn to the left. It was just such a special night. And enjoy the show and enjoy listening to you guys. Thank you.
0: Thanks, Devin. And here's the crazy thing. So, speaking of Devin's point about the wind blowing, so Schmidt is about to kick the first one of several field goals. Mm-hmm. It is blowing like crazy. And I kid you not, it calmed down.
1: It just stopped.
0: And stopped.
1: Yeah.
0: I'm like, what are we dealing with?
1: You know
0: right
1: what
0: here?
1: That is? That's Jim Donovan up in those clouds, blowing away.
0: It's,
1: you know,
0: something,
1: Boswell's kicks.
0: It was something metaphysical,
1: in
0: my opinion. So that did occur. I did witness that as well. But back to Deshaun Watson and his performance. Watching him push guys off of him, get off of sacks, make a play, look down the football field, and yes, the second half. And this might be a situation too, though, Slick, to where we talk about mental conditioning and physical conditioning, because all it's going to do, as long as you play, is going to get better. So imagine what it looks like when they put, this was the best our rushing attack has looked. So imagine when they get to the place, Kev, you'll like this positivity. Imagine when they get to the place to where they can sustain that for four quarters, minus the penalties. Because that's really what we're looking at. Mm-hmm. They don't have the mental and physical endurance yet to maintain it. So we need to get, obviously, to a space as a football team to where we're doing those things. Now, the question becomes, how do we get there? It's through practice. Now, I'm lightweight upset the coach gave him the Tuesday off, because I'm like, y'all need to be off.
1: It's going to be a minute,
0: Yeah, y'all need to go immediately after the game to do some, what's the hard count work and procedural work?
1: Right,
0: the offense and defensive line.
1: The cadences and,
0: oh my
1: and stuff
0: gosh.
1: Like that. But Gerard, this is the beautiful thing. And I would tend to believe a lot of these guys live here in Northeast Ohio. They're not going to be moving all over the country right now.
0: I hope not.
1: I would think, just like how your Patriots teams got, you know, victory Mondays off or
0: guys
1: whatever.
0: Guys show the heck up.
1: Guys show up. Yeah. And I have a gut feeling that if we went to Berea right now, there'd be guys there working out, at least doing something.
0: Right. I hope so. Watching film, figuring out how we can get better as a football team. Well, we got to get better as a radio show. And coming up next, we'll talk more about the Browns and Bosco. Stay with us, my man. We'll catch you as well. You listen to the Next Level on 850 ESPN Cleveland.
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0: Welcome back to The Next Level. Gerard Cherry, Nick Paulison, my man Kevin Arnold, and Josh Appointe in the house. And let's get right out to the phone lines because Bosco, Nick and I are negative and we get it, but it's constructive negativism.
1: Sure.
0: So what you got about Jared Versace that you want to get off your chest?
23: So, and I'm curious, how you guys doing, by the way? Thanks for
1: good,
23: picking
1: Bosco.
23: Up. I want to know what you guys think, seriously, because I'm against Carolina. I thought he looked pretty good.
0: Okay.
23: Last night, I'm watching this guy just jaw all night long and do nothing and then get called, you know, the offsides on the two-point conversion. That could have killed the whole game. And I'm just curious what you guys think. You know, am I over thinking this, or does this guy maybe need to take the cotton out of his ears and stick it in his mouth?
0: Well, thanks for the call, Bosco. And I get where you're coming from, and this was the perfect situation to get Jared out of his hookup, as we like to say, which means basically this is a way he can get distracted. He's an alpha male.
1: Totally.
0: He's the type of guy who is going to express himself, and he's going to be very outgoing and
1: boisterous
0: with it.
1: Yes.
0: So the Steelers, they like to bully. They like to punk. I opened the show talking about DK Metcalf and his antics. He was doing some obscene, crazy saying and doing things, pushing the cornerback every chance he got, hitting guys, chipping, and just doing little chippy things. So now you take that to Verse. And now he's on that level of, oh, you want to talk, you know what?
1: Mm-hmm.
0: And so now it becomes less about football and more about masculinity and all the things that go along with that. So that's what you watch. But no, he's not a lost cause by any stretch of the imagination. Now from that experience, because this is his first time experiencing this rivalry.
1: Yes.
0: So yeah. Now he knows.
1: Well, he absolutely knows. And I know the stats aren't there with Verse right now. And we get it. We get it.
0: But he's doing other things.
1: But he's doing so many other things. He's pushing tackles into quarterbacks. And we're talking like Carolina. He did a lot of that. Yet last night, what he did was he provided that oomph, that bravado, that mentality of, you're not going to punk us.
0: Right.
1: We're going to beat your ass. And that is such a great thing to have because you got to have that guy
0: right
1: on your team, especially on the defense. And you also have to have a guy like Carson Schlesinger when a melee is about to go down. He's breaking everything up.
0: And then
1: talking some bleep to them too,
0: right,
1: like on his way back. So you need to have both those guys. And if you have both those guys, you're going to be in a great spot. Jared Verse will get his numbers. I'm not saying he's going to have 20 sacks
0: but
1: or anything like that.
0: The team is playing better defense altogether, so I'm good with
1: Jared
0: that.
1: If Jared Verse has 8 sacks and we have 10 wins, we're
0: going
1: to take that
0: right
1: all day compared to 5 wins and 23 sacks is what Miles has.
0: Preach it, dog. Go
1: ahead. That's what we got.
0: Man, well, speaking of preaching it, well, let me preach about Northeast Factor Direct, because if you're in search of a hot tub or a swim spa, this is the weekend to make that happen for you at Northeast Factor Direct. 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
4: Yes, we are The Next Level. Let's bring in our own general of the 100 Years War. That would be one Tony Grossi. And Tony, how are you feeling on a Victory Friday?
5: Well, that was one of, that had to be. It's definitely my top five of the best games we've had at the new stadium or the existing stadium. Let's put it right that way.
4: Since the return of 99 is what we're saying.
5: Yeah, tremendous night. You know, it was a perfect night, really. I mean, they didn't deserve to lose that game, and they did not lose it.
4: Almost. They found a way to try to, though, for sure. They kept us. They kept it. They put it this way. If you are the Amazon execs, you are sending us flowers today because you could not have found better drama.
5: Yeah, and a lot of energy in that stadium, and the fans were rewarded with one of the finest games, like I said, in 30 years.
4: All right, Tony, from a performance standpoint, let's give some praise right quick. Who impressed you last night with their level of play?
5: A lot of people. First of all, I thought that they made a concerted effort from the first play of the game to get the ball to Denzel Boston, and he had a big night for them. Watson was terrific in the second quarter, and at the end. There were some rough spots there in the second half, which enabled Aaron Rodgers to come back. But overall, I thought the defense was applied pressure from beginning to the end of that game. Sometimes they were a little over-pumped up, and that led to a lot of penalties. But I think the Denzel Ward interception kind of triggered, changed the early part of the game. When it looked like Pittsburgh went down and possessed the ball for almost 9 minutes,
4: yeah, carved us
5: got
4: up,
5: a lot
4: didn't
5: of help
4: they?
5: From the Browns. Yeah, so there were a lot of people. I mean, Michael Hall, just the fact that he was able to come back after Mason Graham was already down. I mean, they were operating with two defensive tackles for a large part of that game, and I don't know if they were going to make it to the end. And fortunately, Michael Hall came back and provided a sack and some relief there in the second half. It was just a lot of guys. I mean, Schlesinger was all over the place defensively and Verse and
4: Huntington.
5: A lot of stars.
4: And what
5: I didn't even mention Andre Schmidt either.
4: No, you didn't. Right. Or Deshaun Watson.
5: Yeah, Watson. Well, it was almost a tale of two halves with the quarterbacks, right? First half belonged to Watson. The second half belonged to Rodgers. But fortunately, the Browns had one last chance at the end, and they got. It was good to see Jerry Jeudy get back into the flow of things and made two real big catches on that field goal drive. So I like the way that Watson kind of spread the wealth there over the course of the game this time.
4: All right, let me take everyone behind the scenes right quick. So last night, Slick, Tony and I in the locker room getting sound and Tony's asking questions. I'm just literally getting sound.
6: Mm-hmm.
4: And Tony's just happy, smiling, and just in glee.
6: Just ear to ear.
4: Yes. And Jerry Jeudy, middle interview, like, what you smiling about?
5: Yeah. Jeudy makes me smile, that's for sure.
4: I was like,
5: and so then I asked
4: that, man, are you happy?
5: What was kissing the football all about? I didn't, I had got there a little late after the group, and I didn't know if that was asked, but he goes, what do you think it was? It was a long time coming that I got the football. It was three games worth. When he finally got that pass, the first pass of the night for him. So he's funny, yeah.
6: Tone, with Deshaun, I mean, we're four games into the season, essentially like a quarter of the way through the season, which is wild to think. But what kind of grade would you give Deshaun Watson through his first four games of the season?
5: Well, he's got three wins, and they, you know, it's a team game, of course, but he didn't just go along for the ride. He had a big hand in each one of these wins, fourth quarter wins. And if that's all he would do the entire game, that's the quarterback's job, is to finish the job. And he was able to do that three games in a row. First time since, what, Brian Sipe in 1979?
4: Yeah.
5: Quarterback won three fourth quarter wins in a row. Yeah, he still hasn't, you know, put together a complete game. Mm-hmm. Of the, I mean, that's the thing that's missing from the Watson of, you know, his glory days in Houston. But every game there seems to be a little more closeness to that kind of quarterback. And I think a big factor in each of his wins has been his legs. He made some strategic runs. I know he lost the ball on the fumble, but aside from that, some big runs with his legs to continue drives.
4: And speaking of running, I felt the rushing attack finally revealed itself and was something of noteworthiness, because it wasn't the quarterback once again leading in the category, but I felt Junkins and company was starting to make some things happen, and Rocket Sanders looked phenomenal, and obviously McLaughlin did what he did. So what were your thoughts with the rushing attack and seeing improvement there? Or did you see improvement there?
5: I was surprised when I saw the final stat book and Judkins's rushing yards was, I don't know, in the 50s, 53 or something.
4: Like it was more, right?
6: Yeah.
5: It seemed to me that he was running more like himself for the first time. Mm-hmm. Very aggressive, very hard, yards after contact and all that. So that's still not where it needs to be, but you see every game there's something about the team that improves. They cut down on the pre-snap penalties pretty much offensively. The problem yesterday was defense.
4: Defense, go figure.
5: Defensive penalties. And how about that Jaleel McLaughlin? One touch and 28-yard touchdown, man. That was awesome for a local kid.
4: And the downfield blocking with the receivers as well, man. That just complimentary football at its finest.
5: There.
4: Yes.
5: There was so much space once he turned that corner on the right side, because those guys were manning up right from the start. That was a heck of a... heck of a play. It was, who had Jaleel McLaughlin getting the Browns' first touchdown on the ground this year? But he did it.
4: Well, who had the Browns 3-1?
6: That's a great question.
5: Not me. Not me at all. The first time they have sole possession of first place since 2014.
6: Yeah, it's absolutely wild to see that. Tone, we were during break, Gerard and I, we were talking about how we thought, you know, the Steelers' defensive line was going to, you know, come up here, wreck shop, especially with Elton Jenkins being out for the game. Luke Whipler
4: ballin'.
6: Stepped up and was unbelievable. The entire offensive line actually, you know, handled their business very well last night. What did you think of last night's offensive line output?
5: Absolutely. I mean, I don't think Alex Highsmith's name was called very often, and that was Spencer Fano's opponent. T.J. Watt did get the fumble, the force, and on Watson, and had some pressure. But overall, I mean, I don't think Cameron Harewood, imposed his will on the game at all. So hats off to the Browns' offensive line, and like I said earlier, they clamped down on those false starts. There was one or two, but one or two aren't going to kill you like four or five would the previous game.
4: And then we left out, we haven't talked about Coach Monken all game. And so after the game, Tony, I'm in the hallway area. Coach Monken, mm-hmm. guys, there's like a glass where the fans are like behind the glass. They can see guys going to the locker room. And it's like one of those VIP type of situations is what it appears to be. My man goes through the doors and starts high-fiving and hugging everybody in that room. Pure bedlam taking place. And I'm like, this dude is just not the norm.
5: Yeah, he's loving it, isn't he?
4: Yes, really, and he should, yeah.
5: You know, we talked on RBS this morning about his coaching, and I think if you could single it down, the one thing he's accomplished is he's pulling stuff out of Watson that nobody believed was still there. You know, he is really coaching up Watson, not only with the offensive X's and O's, but I think psychologically he's got Watson's mind in the right, you know, the right spot. Mm-hmm. He's been encouraging him ever since that first game. Remember, he's the one who came out and said after that first game, I see good things
4: right.
5: out of Watson. And it was such an unpopular thing to say at the time. And yet he's pulling whatever Watson has left in him. He's getting it out of him. And I think that's the major task that Monken has accomplished, because we all know, you know, you're only going to win games if your quarterback is playing one in football. And that's what he's been able to do with Watson.
4: Well, Tony, thank you for your insights, your thoughts, and enjoy your Victory Friday in the same yeah. week as a Victory Monday. And I know that for you has been few and too far in between, my man. So well, you soak it all up.
5: As Todd Haley once said, you know, the great thing about playing on Thursday and winning is you get to watch everybody else lose on Sunday. And that's what we'll all be doing, particularly looking at Baltimore and Cincinnati, right?
4: Right, so let's go.
5: Maybe by the end of the weekend, that first place will still be intact.
4: Yeah, let's go Tennessee and Jacksonville, right?
5: Yeah. All right, guys, have a great weekend yourselves.
4: Yeah, thank you. And that is our own Tony Grossi. And coming up next, we'll be joined by one, Andre Knott. 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
5: It's a little more assertiveness from Andrew. 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
4: Welcome back to The Next Level. Jerrod Cherry, Nick Paulus, Kevin Arnold, and Josh Aponte in the house with you. Our man E. Goldie is on assignment, and we're going to go back out to the hotline where we are joined by the man, the myth, and a legend, that being one Andre Knott. What up, Dre?
19: What up, boys? This has been a fun Friday. It's been fun to hear my kids wake up. Seriously, it's been fun to hear my kids wake up and say, did the Browns win when I took them to school this morning? Hearing my son, at that moment, I went to my son's room and he had the radio still playing from last night, man. So he went to sleep listening to the game.
4: That was
19: one of the more proud moments for me just because he was into it.
4: Yeah.
19: And he begged his mom to stay up as long as he could last night. It's been a fun 24 hours.
4: He's hooked for life now.
6: There we go.
4: He's hooked.
19: Yeah, well, you know what? I'm glad you said that because as a Cleveland, as a Northeast Ohioan,
4: mm-hmm.
19: And having the jobs I have, and Nick, you'll go through this too, and I'm sure it was different for you, Gerard, but, you know, my kids have been, my son has been very, not slow to the punch. He loves the game, but he's seen the pain that team has brought. It was good to have a moment where him and his friends this morning, you know, I watched their little group chats and everything. They were excited about the Browns and how they played. And that was a cool moment because it made me feel like a kid as myself.
6: It's funny you mentioned that, Dre, because my son is now, he imitates everything that I do. You know, so like I gotta, you know, mind my P's and Q's.
19: But yeah, be careful, dog.
6: You know, brother, you're telling me. I started a Here We Go Brownies chant, and he is all about it. And my wife, who's a diehard Packers fan, is not about it. So it is the funniest thing in the world. He wakes up in the morning and goes, here we go, Brownies, here we go. And it's the softest roof of all time, but it's awesome.
19: But that's awesome, man. I think sometimes, and not to get off the game itself, but I just think regionally and just the happiness that you get that the team brings in a household, we kind of miss, man. Growing up, I know for me, I had family members that were Broncos fans, that were Steelers fans, and like in family, you know, like my uncles would be calling. That's a cool thing about a team when it can galvanize a city and bring it together. And I got to be honest, man, the way they've played ball in these first four games, they play football that you want to watch. Like it was entertaining football, and it was the word that my man has been screaming forever. They're helping each side out. Like I see, like things like the punter. I ain't heard nobody get a punter love. I know the last
4: right,
19: punter,
4: he deserves about it. Yeah. We're just talking about it too, Dre. We were just talking about an 80-yard punt. Yeah, but we didn't say it on air. We were saying, but you're exactly right. Bjorquez deserves some love.
19: Yes.
4: Right.
19: Yeah, complimentary football at its finest. And I thought of you last night when I was like, man, they should have got more yards. And I hear people like, I just feel like offensively, man, we're seeing, this is the best Deshaun Watson, in my opinion, has looked in a Browns uniform.
4: Yeah.
19: And how he's being aggressive going down the field, how he's using his feet now. Like, this is the guy we kind of saw in Houston. And I can't believe I'm saying that because a month and a half ago, I was saying, brother, take it to the crib.
4: Right.
19: I can admit as a man when I'm wrong or I'm not right about a situation.
4: Mm-hmm.
19: I commend him because I don't know what's going on between his ears. I don't know what he's gone through, what he's said, what's been said, but I commend him for what he's done for all the junk and the jabs that we've all made. I'm speaking of myself. I take a step back and say, I don't think any other quarterback on this roster could accomplish what he's accomplished with this roster in the first 4 weeks of the season. And that means you got to tip your hat to the head coach who's found the right buttons to get him motivated to play the game the best that he can play it today.
4: Right. And it's flat out believing in him. But speaking of giving us a lot of reasons to be excited and happy, we have the Guardians with a big game taking place tomorrow. What are your thoughts, your feelings as we approach the playoffs and the Guardians facing a familiar foe in the White Sox?
19: Yeah. Yeah, I wanted this. I'm, you know, and Nick, y'all gonna remind me of this. I wanted the White Sox. I think familiarity is a good thing. Having that grown up in Northeast Ohio and thing, I almost feel too good to be completely honest. Especially, you know, I was in that studio the other day and I was like, man, if we can beat the Steelers, I was like, the league gonna be blown off at Progressive Field come Saturday afternoon. And I feel that way. You can mark this down. This is one of the best opportunities the Cleveland baseball organization has had to make it to the World Series, in my opinion. You have the days off. You have your pitchers set up well. You're playing a team that you've played, you know, already 13 times this year. Then you add in, you played them in spring training as well. So by the time this series is over, it's going to be close to 20 times you've played each other. and they should be familiar with this because in the last 2 years in the playoffs,

0: guys think about it, they've had to play the Detroit Tigers multiple times. And momentum is real in baseball, even though it's not like other sports. The Sox are feeling good about themselves, and they should. They're a young team that's come out of nowhere. They had back-to-back 100-loss seasons. They are not afraid of either starting pitcher that we're, you know.
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1: Left in that bullpen. They've been using guys that they drafted a year ago and guys that, and nothing against that. I give them credit. Their manager's done a hell of a job in getting them where they're at. But I'm starting to think that the beginning of the end is coming for the White Sox.
2: Yeah, it's very impressive what the White Sox have done. Obviously, three back-to-back-to-back 100-loss seasons, and then obviously they go out and win 84 games this year. It's the most ever for a team that's lost multiple 100-loss seasons three times in a row. But you brought up Parker Messick. When they made the announcement the other day, whether it was Parker Messick or Gavin Williams to take the ball for the game one, were you a little taken back that they're going with the rookie over Gavin? Nothing against either of them, both aces.
1: Yeah.
2: But were you a little shocked that they went with the rookie over Gavin?
1: I wouldn't say shocked, Nick, but I would say it made me do not even a double take. In the back of my mind, I kind of had a feeling they might. I think that's the one thing that Stephen Vogt has done a great job of. Machismo and ego is a big thing. I heard you guys talk about Jarrett Verse and that caller being that stupid caller that called and said the stupid stuff he said. Jarrett Verse has been a game changer, man. I keep it a buck. Y'all know that.
2: Oh, yeah.
1: Jarrett Verse, man, my favorite line is Jarrett Verse talking about, I'm trying to go through your face. That's exactly how he played yesterday. He's like, I'm trying to go through your face. And I say that because good coaches and leaders, know that you can't, like, just our leaders in our place. You can't coach Gerard like you coach me or like you coach Nick. We all are different. Mm-hmm. I bring all that up because Vogt has done a great job. And I've watched the relationship between Gavin and Parker. And Gavin calls me Little Squirt. That pisses off Parker. You know, like, Parker don't like being called Little Squirt. But he's like a little brother. But you called him a rookie. But to me, Nick, he's a rookie to the rest of the world. He's not a rookie to us. Like, he had seven starts last year. He carries himself like an adult. I think what it comes down to, the short version I would say to you, Nick, is this. When he has a bad start, quote, and I put the quotations up, fake quotations, he goes six innings and gives up 3-4 runs, right? When the big rig has a bad game. Now, he had 22 great starts this year, but he had 11 bad ones. When his are bad, he gives up some runs. And think of the last two. Here's the two things I can think of, the White Sox and Gavin. He had a great start on a Friday night against them at our ballpark. It started raining. Vargas hit like a 3-run homer off of the left field as the world looked like he was in it because it started raining. The last start he had against him, I think it was a Teal. Who was it? No, it was Peters. Peters for the White Sox had that 18-pitch at bat where he just kept fouling balls off. I hate that those are two things I remember. He can do fine against the White Sox. Hell, he almost had a no-hitter against them earlier this year. But I think against the White Sox, left-handed pitching is their kryptonite. That puts Colt Montgomery lower in the order. It puts Kyle Teal lower in the order. Then you just got to worry about Tommy Pham, who's only played like 8 games this year, and Vargas, because it takes a lot of their lefties out of the lineup. So, long-winded, I wasn't shocked, is what I would say, Nick, because one went 2-2 against them. The other went 1-3. You're going to see a lot of both of them. I think that's the other great thing we got going, Nick. You know, like, you can start him on game one, and he can start game four. Gavin can start game two, and he can start game five with all the off days.
3: And Dre, thank you, my man, for your insights and your thoughts. But before we go, tell us how you get around town.
1: I'm going to go through your face first and foremost. That's my favorite quote of the year, man. Put that, I know you couldn't buy
3: that's
1: one
3: a t-shirt, right?
1: For the Steelers. Yeah, put that on a t-shirt, put that on a hotkey. I'm going through your face. This is Andre, not for my team at King Gailey Buick GMC. 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
3: 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And is there any other way we can kick off the Refresh outside of just... there's nothing else. It is all about your Cleveland Browns.
17: The long snapper, Bohorquez kneels at the 46. Snap, hold, kick, it's up, and it is good! With 10 seconds to go, Andre Smith, 56 yards! 27-24 Browns.
18: Just remember, Andre, adrenaline not allowed.
3: Yeah, you're not allowed to kick the ball in the end zone, Andre.
19: Oh, you're now, professional. What the heck?
3: Right, but no, outside of that, one unbelievable game, your Cleveland Browns 27, the Pittsburgh Steelers 24, and the Browns now have sole possession of the AFC North. The first time since 2014. It's been 12 damn years, Gerard, since you've had sole possession at any point in time against for the AFC North. Obviously, you've never won the AFC North. That is hopefully something that will get righted this year.
18: That narrative.
3: That's what we're all hoping for. Actually, post-game, we've talked about 200, you know, the game itself, Gerard. What was the most impressive thing about last night's win?
19: The resiliency, because on so many occasions, you, I, Kev, the listeners, we have witnessed what? We have witnessed this football team collapse in situational football, collapse when it's on the brink of being a win and not find a way to get the job done. But this team found a way to get the job done as a collective. You had guys go down, guys step up like an Aiden Huntington. Corey Bohorquez, we haven't given him enough love. Flipping the football field and putting us in a position where they had to play on a long field as opposed to a short one. Those type of things reflect complementary football. Yes, in the second half, the offense was not nowhere near the juggernaut it was in the first half, but they still found a way when it mattered most to capitalize and to get the job done. So I'm impressed with that, Slick.
3: Well, we heard from a lot of the players and everyone that was all involved. Well, how about Todd Monken? This was post-game, talking about the penalties as what happened in last night's game.
20: For the most part, Browns didn't hurt Browns, but we still, too many alignment. You know, we turned it over twice. The one was unfortunate, of the batted ball. You know, the exchange, what a great play by TJ Watt. That's dumb by me to run a zone read at him. You'd think you'd have learned your lesson over seven times playing him. Just dumb.
3: Just dumb. I love how candid Todd Monken really is.
19: Well, throw that one out the playbook.
3: I'm never running that one again. Gerard, obviously we've talked about some of the highs of this game. The penalties, they keep happening. How do you clean that up if you are Todd Monken and the Cleveland Browns?
19: Well, now this time, though, the main people who were committing their infractions were the defense. And so it switched sides to a degree. And it's... The beautiful thing about it, Slick, is that they can all be cleaned up.
14: Mm-hmm.
19: But it's going to have to be cleaned up, because here's the thing that's going to take place. As you start winning more games, more and more teams are going to start taking you more serious, and the margin for error gets even more diminished and smaller. So to explain it to guys, express that to guys, and then let's create self-accountability where guys on the team are like, dog, we are not the Oakland Raiders of the past where we're going to win Super Bowls with being the most penalized football team in the NFL. That stuff doesn't work anymore. So let's get our act together. And if we get our act together, we'll play better. So this is totally on accountability. And also, if some guys are still making these infractions, pull them out the game or sit them down. That's how you change it.
14: Well, Gerard, something that I wasn't sure if we were ever going to see. One of the best halves of football that we have ever seen, Deshaun Watson play here in the city of Cleveland. It looked just like Houston. Deshaun Watson out there, where he threw for over 180 first half yards. However, he ended up the game with 268 on 24 of 33 passing, one touchdown. He did have two turnovers last night, an interception off of a tip pass. Which,
19: nah, man, leave all that negative stuff.
14: I'm asking you, what grade would you give Deshaun Watson
19: A-plus.
14: for the last four games?
19: A-plus. Did A-plus. You think we're going to be in 3-1?
14: Never.
19: Hell no, you didn't.
14: Never.
19: A-plus.
14: Never.
19: I mean, granted, if I'm being real, B-plus, because we got room to grow. It has not been an A-plus perfect outing, because that's what an A-plus represents for me. But it's certainly A-minus, potentially B-plus, somewhere in there, because, again, when it mattered most, he's getting the job done where it matters, where it counts. It's not going to always be a perfect game, and that's the one thing we also need to understand, too. But when you are in a situation of football and you need to get the job done, he's doing that. So A-minus right now.
14: Well, Gerard, we did, again, you are now 3-1 on the season. You lead the AFC North. Thank God. The injury to Mason Graham is nothing more than a couple of weeks injury. Looks like his MCL is sprained. So he is going to be out for a handful of weeks is what we're being led to believe. But outside of Mason Graham being injured, a lot of guys stepped up on the defensive side of the ball. Who impressed you the most out of the defensive players that stepped up last night to get this win?
19: I'm going to give love to Aiden Huntington as well as Mike Hall for one going back and being injured. But Aiden Huntington, he got a lot of reps in preseason, so that clearly helped and paid off from a conditioning standpoint. But he had pressures. He had sacks. He could not be handled by the Pittsburgh Steelers brass on the offensive line. So I was very impressed with what I saw from him.
14: Well, the Cleveland Browns, they now have 10 days off, and we heard from Todd Monken last night saying that they have off until really Tuesday. So they have themselves a couple of days off here for the Cleveland Browns as they when they get back onto the field on Tuesday to get it all back started to go up against the New York Jets next Sunday. So yeah, got a couple of days off. Have a lot of fun, guys. Well, there is another team that is about to ball out.
19: Heard
14: how
19: that.
14: About tomorrow? Your MLB playoff team, Gardo's all the time. They get it kicked off for you tomorrow. First pitch at 1 p.m. You have on the mound Parker Messick, and he's going to go up against the reliever Hagen Smith for the White Sox. Obviously, the White Sox have played two games of the wild card round. They ended up sweeping the Astros, and now it's going to be Parker Smith versus Hagen. Parker Messick versus Hagen Smith tomorrow. Gerard, what do you expect for the series against the White Sox?
19: Well, I expect it to be a very contentious series. I expect it to be a very competitive series. And I got mad respect for the Chicago White Sox, because to turn it around the manner and fashion which they have and what they have done to the Astros in particular and taking them in two, did not make it three, is so impressive. And they did that away on top of that. So there's not like they travel those talents. So it's going to be a very interesting and competitive series. I don't think it's going to be a cakewalk by any stretch of the imagination. But you know what? Both these teams are built for that.
14: Who needs to win the MVP for the ALDS for the guards to move on to the ALCS?
19: Oh, man, that's a great question. I'm going to lean to, we have to be lights out with our pitching, I believe. So anyone in that bullpen, take your pick. This has to be dominant and getting the job done, because the bats for Chicago have been mad active.
14: They certainly have. Once again, it is a five-game series, so It's not the end-all, be-all if you end up losing game one. However, game two, you have Gavin Williams on the bump. That will also be a home game. And if it does go five games, you will have the home field advantage. You would be playing next Saturday, the 10th. And you know, obviously, we would not know who would be starting that game yet. But again, you have
19: home Tampa Bay field.
14: Well, if you win this series, you'll face either the Yankees or the Rays. But obviously,
19: from that series,
14: you
19: right.
14: got to get there first, so right. we will see what happens
19: there. Get
14: there
19: first, heard that.
14: Absolutely. Well, that is going to do it for the refresh.
19: All right, this guy's been patiently waiting a very long time. I'd be shocked if he's even engaged. But Travis, are you still there?
0: I am still here.
14: There we go,
19: oh,
14: Travis.
19: What's up? You are a patient fellow. What you got for us, Travis?
0: Well, I was on a golf course, so it's in my Bluetooth, and I can just listen to you guys and golf away. But, I mean, most exciting for me with this whole run we've been on is, yes, the play of Deshaun Watson, yes, the defense. But more than anything, it's very powerful when a team buys in, when they all believe in the same goal, and Todd Monken has these guys believing what he's selling. And because there's years past, even last year, we could not overcome 14th penalty. We could not overcome late interceptions. We could not overcome the fumbles. But when you have a team that buys in and all believes in each other, then they can do a lot of things.
19: Heard that. And thanks for the call, Travis. Heck, Travis, we couldn't overcome a legal procedure. If you think about it.
14: Yeah, I mean, there's been times where you false start and we're like,
19: game over.
14: We're done.
19: And we're talking in the first early stages of the first quarter.
14: For sure, yeah.
19: But yes, Coach Monken certainly is, whatever he is promoting, it is working. And that's the key part. And yes, we understand this is the early stages of the season. But you got to start somewhere.
14: No,
19: and it's clear to me, Slick. Clear to me. If you clean up the penalties and keep playing your brand of football that you're playing, you're going to be better for it. And we're going to give him credit as being the architect for that because you said it earlier. And think about it. When everybody else was saying, you know what? Nah, what are you doing playing Deshaun? What did Coach Monken say?
21: It's my quarterback.
19: That's exactly what he said. And he stuck with it. And that was a hard decision to make because you got everybody pointing fingers saying, no, you don't want to do that. How the fans going to interpret this? You saw what took place in Jacksonville. We need to do something else. But no, that's why he's in the position that he's in. So I'm right there with you. Coach Monken is doing a phenomenal job.
14: If we're looking at it from the standpoint, and I understand we don't care about this. I guarantee you Coach Monken doesn't care about this. But is he the favorite to be the coach of the year right now?
19: Right, he's on that trajectory.
14: It's like him or Kubiak from the Raiders.
19: Oh, for sure. And Kubiak will get the nod because he's undefeated.
14: Sure.
19: So, yeah, both of those guys are certainly in the conversation because they took over programs that were not in the best of situations, just be kind. And also, too, one other person we'll talk about who's on the road to being the comeback player of the year. We won't tell you the name. You have to come back and listen to who that person is. But before we do that, Slick, you have something you'd like to say about Trattoria, or did you already say it?
14: I already said, but you know what? Let me tell you about it all over again, because the refresh is always brought to you by our friends at Trattoria Roman Gardens, right there on Murray Hill in Little Italy. It is 2:16 right now. It's time to refresh those dinner plans again. 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
19: And coming up next, we will tell you who has potential to be the NFL's comeback player of the year. 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
0: Oh, we are having such a great time on a Victory Friday. We can't get enough of it. We had a Victory Monday, and guess what? I think we'd do about 15 more of these.
3: I hope so, man. And there's a lot of winnable games on this. But for real quick, we got to take it behind the scenes. We're watching NFL. NFL has the game on from last night.
0: NFL Network.
3: Replay. Mm-hmm. And we just saw the exact scene where Aaron Rodgers starts screaming at Mike McCarthy, "Get me the bleep and play." And then it cuts to Mike McCarthy going, "This bleeping bleep." It is one of the funniest exchanges you will ever see.
0: That director deserves an Emmy for that.
3: It honestly does.
0: Because he's directing
3: that alone.
0: All right. Get McCarthy his response. His response.
3: And his response was exactly how every normal person would ever react. This bleeping bleep just said that?
0: I could watch it 100 times. Dude, this could be my weekend fodder.
3: I could watch it forever. Forever.
0: That is awesome. Now, speaking of someone thinking something would not happen forever, no one in their, I shouldn't say in their right mind, because I was certainly advocating and says a possibility, and I know anything could be a possibility, and this is not about me tooting my own horn, but if you'd have thought that the idea of Deshaun Watson

0: potentially putting himself in the position to be NFL Comeback Player of the Year, award winner, one would say you're crazy. But right now, he's on that trajectory, Slick. Now, that's a very subjective award, but he should be in the conversation based on a four-game sample size, in my opinion, because what we're seeing is some really good quarterback play that's leading a team that no one anticipated being 3-1, being 3-1.
1: Yeah, it's actually fascinating to think that it's even a possibility. Is what we're talking about. I'm looking on FanDuel right now if they do have the comeback player of the year. They do have a comeback player of the year. Do you think he's on the list?
0: Probably not.
1: Right now leading the way is Patrick Mahomes at minus 240. Mm-hmm. So minus money means that he is, come on.
0: Pretty much locker is what
1: right.
0: they're saying.
1: Right. As of right now, we're four games in.
0: And again, I told you it was a subjective award. Patrick Mahomes is a face of the National Football League, so they would be quick to give it to him before Deshaun Watson.
1: Gerard, he's on the list.
0: That's a start.
1: Plus 3,000.
0: Damn, that's a start, though.
1: It's not that bad, though, mm-hmm. if you think about it. Kyler Murray, Fred Warner, Joe Burrow, Kirk Cousins, Michael Penix.
0: Oh, Kirk Cousins.
1: Brock Bowers, Aaron Donald, Daniel Jones. Daniel Jones actually has the same odds as Deshaun and George Kittle. Jaden Daniels is actually plus 4,000, so he's above.
0: Okay.
1: He's within the top 10.
0: Right, just keep winning, dog. Keep winning. Don't work yourself out.
1: Yeah, it is just wild to see how this team is all sort of, coming into place. And who knows, if we go out here and we win the AFC North and we end up getting a top two or three seed.
0: Dream with me, Slick. Dream with me.
1: Oh, my God. Sign me up all day.
0: Dream with me. I mean, you're setting yourself up for something pretty. Now, Graham, we have seen epic collapses, and I don't think this team is on that trajectory unless they start resting their laurels. And they have no reason to rest on their laurels because a lot of these games, they could have went the other way mm-hmm. based upon the penalties and all those things. And I don't think Coach Monken's in a space to where he's going to let these guys rest on their laurels and think they've arrived. You haven't. It's clear you haven't. But are we happy and are we proud to wear our Browns brass and to talk about what our football team is doing? Certainly we should be. You experience something that you rarely experience, Browns fan. Two victories in less than, 5 days?
1: Yeah. I don't know the last time that we had a victory Monday and a victory Friday.
0: I can't tell you if we've ever had that.
1: I mean, since 99, I'd love to know. I don't remember a time. Gerard, we've only won four games in a row. It's been a couple of times. But we haven't won five games in a row since 99.
0: We matched our winning total for last year.
1: Well,
2: 2 years ago.
0: Two years ago. So we got five last year.
1: But we only had three going into the final 2 weeks of that season last year. So
0: there you go.
1: Right. So
0: again, last year's last year.
1: Yes.
0: We're trying to move ahead. But again, we are not used to this. It is foreign to us. It's been a while. And I'm so excited about what I'm seeing. But I'm so encouraged, too, because I know better football can be played. And it's not an issue of talent. It's going to be an issue of desire and want.
1: Mm-hmm.
0: And if desire and want is there, then you apply the talent because the talent is certainly on the football field. Now, the word I was looking for, I said arbitrage, I was looking for yesterday was attrition.
1: Okay, yeah.
0: Now, we're experiencing some of that, but guys stepped up yesterday because Mason Graham is more likely going to be out a couple weeks or longer, who knows. But we saw guys step up yesterday and on his behalf on the defensive side of the ball. I am so Whippler. You played amazingly. I don't see how you don't figure out a way to put him on a football field in that offensive line position. I don't know how. You don't.
1: Which is, I never thought in a million years.
0: It's almost like he opened the offense up more with what he was doing, in my opinion, Slick.
1: It felt like it, and it looked like it, too. It's not, I hope that it's not like a mirage. I'm mm-hmm. hoping it's not just a one-game sample size, and because everyone can do something right. once.
0: Well, I'm glad he did it once, because considering the opponent.
1: Absolutely.
0: It could have went sideways.
1: My Lord, how many times have we seen that go yes. sideways? About every other time out there. But the fact is that you had the offensive line play an extremely clean game last night. I understand, Watson got the fumble, TJ, caused the fumble and everything that sort of goes with that. But you're going to deal with that at least once, as long as your defense can rebound and bounce back. And they certainly did that last night. It was unbelievable how this team played together as an entire unit.
0: Right. Everything about what we're discussing with this football team is correctable. It can be improved upon. And you're doing this in the first 4 weeks. So you want to look up 5 weeks from now and say, okay, that was the foundation and we built upon that. And speaking of foundations and speaking of vehicles, if you're in a situation where you're trying to get a new vehicle, you owe it to yourself to check out Great Lakes Honda in Akron or Great Lakes Honda West in Elyria. 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And when you do go there, let them know Emmett Golden or Gerard Cherry from ESPN Cleveland sent ya.
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0: No, sir, we ain't got no Uncle Rico out here. We got Sean Watson balling. This reminds me of Napoleon Dynamite.
1: It does, yeah. Yes, yeah.
0: But hey, one of the things I heard yesterday post game, because I have the honor, the privilege of being near the locker room after the game, this might have been the loudest I've heard the guys yelling and screaming and cheering and just celebrating. And that type of stuff galvanizes a football team and brings you together. So hearing that level of just joy and happiness makes one think and hope that these guys won't experience that experience over and over and over again. And what is it going to take to do that? It's going to take simply putting in the work, following what your coaches are teaching you and trying to show you, and just getting better. And if we're in a stage to where we can get better, and in that locker room, it was probably the easiest locker room I've been in for the Browns, as far as guys wanting to talk and availability and all those things. So last night made what I do for the Browns extremely easy. And it was just, again, just a joyous occasion. So much so, I mean, guys blasting music like, hey, dude, can you turn the music down? Because we really can't hear what this dude is saying right here. But it was that type of atmosphere.
1: Yeah, it sounded like it. I mean, I was watching, it was going back, watching all the videos that, mm-hmm. that were posted and everything like that. Kevin, let me know when you have it, because it is one of the funniest things. And we didn't have it on the sound sheet, but mm-hmm. I'd seen it this morning. And it is one of my favorite all-time interactions now. Quincy Williams talking about, like, the jawing back and forth between, the Steeler players as well as the, obviously the Browns and everyone just sort of going back and forth with it. It is one of my favorite things.
20: I know it was a divisional game, but it did seem a little chippier out there. What was going on out there?
21: They'd be barking. We'd be biting, though. They'd be barking. We'd be biting. As it. It be barking, we be biting.
1: We be biting. They be barking, we be biting. One of my favorite interactions that I've seen in a minute, man.
0: Oh, they were barking. I mean, there's an intimidation factor to it, and DK Metcalf was trying to do it. And to the Browns' credit, they did not get punked by him, because he early on, he was trying to set the tone and tempo.
1: DK balled out last night, too.
0: And it's so frustrating me. I was like, I mean, he had me wishing I could put pads back on.
1: that's fair. So DK last night, he had more yards last night than he's had in the three games combined.
0: Right.
1: So, like, again, He balled out last night. What, five catches for 115 yards. He had that long 43-yard catch and run right there as well.
0: Yeah, I mean, give credit where it's due. But, man, the stuff that he was talking dog was beyond obnoxious. It was obscene.
1: So it always feels that way, too. And, like, there are guys on –
0: It was that way.
1: No. I am 100% sure that that is exactly how it felt.
0: Let me just paraphrase what he said.
1: Okay.
0: Mason Graham goes down.
1: Gets injured.
0: And I am pretty sure he said, yeah, one of y'all blanks down, 10 more to go.
1: Oh. Yeah. Yeah. And that's like, why Jared Verse started popping off, I'm sure, right? and everything that from there.
0: So it just went from there. And every play, he one arm like the DB, like, you weak, I'm going to block you or come behind you and push you. And it was just like, from a tactical standpoint, I hated it because I knew what he was doing. But to our credit, Denzel don't say nothing, so he didn't fall into the trap. And my man Tyson did what he had to do, and obviously they took advantage of Harden a couple times as well. But, yeah, man, I'm so glad, though, that they did not allow him to completely take over the football game because he was on the verge of doing it. And after that first drive, when Aaron cut us up and diced us up, I'm like, how did they all of a sudden, though, from that level of methodical offensive play just fall apart? And they put it on Rodgers because of the interception. Had no business throwing that pass.
1: No business whatsoever. Like, at all. And whenever, like, Denzel gets that pick, you just felt like the tide did feel like it started to turn.
0: That was the catalyst. That was the Boston touchdown against the Buccaneers. Same thing. But this time on the defensive side of the ball.
1: Yeah, and that's the beautiful thing about this team right now, because they're doing it in unexpected ways, because
0: unexpected. Slick, because we don't. This doesn't happen to us,
1: right? It doesn't. Aaron Rodgers never threw an interception before last night against the Cleveland Browns. We faced him a bunch too, like we faced him a good amount, and he never threw an interception. He ends up throwing two last night, one to obviously turn the game, and then one to seal the game.
0: Yeah. So thank you, Grant Delpit, showing up and showing out. Great play.
1: Balled out. Then Tyre Brown's just defense alone, because again, you were without your best interior lineman. Arguably your best defensive player in Mason Graham, in the way that he's been balling out these first handful of games. And you go out there and you just shut up the entire Pittsburgh Steelers offense. And I mean, you go and put the wood to Aaron Rodgers last night, right, beating him down.
0: Right. Again, they came out the gate and it was on full display. The offense was physical for the Steelers, marched down the football field. Now, it took 18 plays, so maybe that was right there saying something, that the resiliency was already on display for our football team. But I'll be honest with you. I'll admit, I was nervous. I'm like, oh my gosh, is this about to be a blowout situation? Because we have no answer for Aaron Rodgers' adjustments. Because everywhere we would go, he'd adjust and go opposite for that first drive, it felt like.
1: I immediately tweeted out, I was like, if we go three and out, after they went 17 play, if we go three and out, we're in trouble.
0: Right.
1: Because that defense, I was saying, I don't want them to be gassed by the second quarter.
0: You saw the hands on the hips already. I'm like, right. Oh, boy, here we go, hands on the hips.
1: They went out, they handled their business, they get the interception, the tide turns, and then you score 21 unanswered points in the third quarter, or I'm sorry, in the second quarter alone.
0: And it should have been more had we got those PI calls that we deserve.
1: I mean, we just saw it. It just popped up on the NFL replay feed that we're watching on NFL Network right now. But it was, I mean, clear as day that the defender, I think it was Dean, was holding on to Denzel.
0: Dean was as well as Samuels.
1: Yeah, Denzel Boston's nameplate. You couldn't even see Boston because his entire hand is covering it.
0: Yeah, well, hopefully the field judge who missed that call will watch it today and be like, oh, man, I missed one. And that's going to help out Boston, too, because officials will see that, hey, people are holding him in order to prevent him from catching the football.
1: And, Gerard, this is the other thing about this. And
0: here's the INT.
1: We've given so
0: much. Gotcha.
1: Perfect. We've talked about how awesome it is to see Watson out there, how this defense is balling out. We haven't really dove into how the rookies played last night. Mm-hmm. Casey Concepcion was unreal.
0: Much better than what we saw on
1: Denzel
0: Sunday.
1: Denzel Boston is a man out there. I mean, he always played bully ball.
0: McNeil Warren,
1: Emmanuel McNeil Warren. was
0: the same stuff I saw him do in Toledo.
1: So quick and breaking on routes and he hit DK Metcalf, broke that up, and they threw the flag, and then they were like, you know what? No, it was bang bang play. Todd Monken's yelling from the sideline, it's a bang bang play, it's a bang bang play, and they're like, you know what? Yeah, let's pick that up.
0: It is a bang bang play.
1: It was like he is so quick on that break. It's not even humanly possible because he's 15 yards away from the play, and within it feels like two strides, he's breaking it up.
0: Yes. Well, folks, we got a lot of game balls to give out, which I'm going to make for my Next Level Performers of the Day. So coming up next, we'll give you that and more. And you are listening to The Next Level on 850 ESPN Cleveland.
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0: And it is time for us to tell you who went next level.
2: Who went next level today? It's time for the next level performers of the day.
0: All right. Now, we got some ridicule and pushback, if you will, from one Kevin Arnold for our discussion earlier today about Andre Smith's kicking into the end zone
1: on
0: a very pivotal situation where he could have gave the Pittsburgh Steelers excellent field position and set them up for a tying field goal kick. But with all that being said, Kevin, we are going to say that's water under the bridge.

0: Andre Smith, you certainly get a game ball. And this is 22 in a row. I mean, he has been clutch on top of clutch, and it wasn't easy kicking in that stadium yesterday. The wind was swirling. It was crazy wind taking place, but he held it down, did what he had to do. And there's so many more game balls I'm going to give out. Aiden Huntington, you stepped up. Mike Hall, Deshaun Watson, Boston, Concepcion, Jerry Jeudy got back in the mix, participated. Harold Fan Jr., offensive line, in particular, Whipler. What he did yesterday was phenomenal. So many game balls to hand out and are my next level performers of the day. Who do you have, Slick?
1: I mean, for me, it comes down to there's so many. And you name majority of them.
0: I forgot about him.
1: Right, yeah. Corey Bajorquez was unbelievable as well. But Denzel Boston, what this guy is doing as a rookie, as they clear number one guy for the Cleveland Browns right now, as a rookie four games in, is just unbelievable. He is one of the, I think he's the only player in the NFL right now that has multiple 40 plus yard catch and runs in multiple games. And it is so refreshing to see us use a wide receiver, use a big, tall guy that can just go and get it whenever he wants. I would have loved to have seen him, you know, outrun the coverage last night for an 80-yard touchdown, but he ended up getting hawked down after 60.
0: Well, I'll take whatever we got.
1: I will take that all day. But they were unbelievable last night.
0: Yeah, they certainly were. And also, let me give some love to Malachi Corley and Corey Bajorquez again, because that execution on that – now, granted, Jared screwed it up with the jump off size.
1: Yeah.
0: But that's water under the bridge.
1: Right, yeah.
0: But that was an excellent execution right there.
1: You downing it at the one-inch line.
0: Oh, literally one inch.
1: Yeah.
0: And keeping your balance and everything along with that.
1: Yeah, it was great.
2: I'm going to go with a connection between my alma mater, my high school alma mater, Wycliffe High School, and the Cleveland Browns. I mentioned this earlier. Now, this is a story from last year, but it just continues because this kid is having such an impact on a 6-0 season already for the Wycliffe Blue Devils on the high school football field. Of course, high school hysteria tonight with myself, Dale Davis, and Chris Golden, 8 to 10 p.m. Game of the week, Uniontown Lake at Massillon Jackson. But Wycliffe, one of their running backs and linebackers, Cole Venata, who is legally deaf, been deaf, had that issue since he was 5 years old, known about that since he was 5 years old. As a sophomore last year, he can't hear the calls all the time and things like that. So confusion. So they were, his parents and everybody in the community put out a PSA. Can we get these nice helmets that help those that are hearing impaired? The Browns stepped up last season, and this kid last week against Independence, a battle of the Blue Devils, had over 200 yards rushing and a couple touchdowns, a career high in rushing yards last week, and that's due in part to the fact that he's just able to go out there and do what he can. Everybody, people with disabilities, they have plenty of capabilities, and we just have to help them out best we can.
0: Technology, exactly. That's awesome. A great one, Kev. And great also, job. Too, let me give some love to the fans who were in the stadium last night. That bad boy, there were more people there on Thursday night than there were on Sunday afternoon. So impressive. You were loud. It was contagious. The team certainly felt the energy and the vibes that you were producing. So that was amazing. So you also have two fans that were there are my next level performers of the day.
1: It looked like a college.
0: Felt like it.
1: It looked like a college environment out there. And what's crazy, and you see the difference between the college and the pros. The pros have 60,000 strong there. You know, at Ohio State, it's 110,000 strong. That's what you made it feel like last night. Double the amount of what it really is. And it was such a beautiful thing to see. Gerard, I barely saw any of the terrible towels swinging in there.
0: Really, other than the first quarter, really, and they made a comeback
1: they
0: and start seeing
1: it. But swing
0: it wasn't
1: about. It was
0: as
1: great.
0: Emphatic as you would normally hear when they're playing Renegade at their home spot. But, Slick, we had two victories in this week. What are you going to do this weekend, dog? Because it's going to be so refreshing just to sit back and watch TV and know that your squad's won and then listen to all the prognosticators and analysts talk about the Browns and their thoughts on it. So I'm going to be taking notes and hear what they got to say. But I'm hoping and praying that our guys do not let this 3-1 start go to their heads.
1: Brother, I'm hoping I get the opportunity to just chill and watch Red Zone. And that is my favorite pastime. When the Browns have a bye week or they play on a Thursday night and it's a free Sunday – that is the go-to is Red Zone. You just get to sit back, chill. I highly doubt that that's going to happen. I'm sure my wife has other plans.
0: This is going to be the least active. I'm sorry. Go ahead.
1: No. I was going to say, I'm sure she has something else in mind.
0: I'm sure she will. But this is going to be the least lacking in activity weekend I've had in over 2 months. Because I have no college games to do, and obviously no

0: Browns game. I do have a TV show to do on Sunday morning, but that's, again, we'll be talking about the Browns, right? But compared to my normal work schedule. So it's going to be interesting if someone had my own bye this early on in the season.
1: Yeah, it is. Again, I am just in so, I am so freaking happy just watching this game. And just, we're watching the replay again. And I think we're going to see the TJ Watt blow up here coming up here in a second. I hope we do catch it, but it is.
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0: And someone had my own buy this early on in the season.
1: Yeah, it is. Again, I am just

0: the Steelers at least for the last 5 years.
1: Well, let's take the show on the road.
0: Yeah. But I think this is the year, Gerard. This is the year that you go in Pittsburgh and sweep them.
1: Yeah, let's do that. And obviously it starts with the New York Jets next week and taking care of business there and going on the road and establishing yourself and just staying on that winning trajectory and helping your cause. Because, again, then you have a showdown, get take care of business with the Jets, with the Ravens, and show them what you're all about, because they're pretty much saying, I'm pretty sure, yeah, we see some signs that this is a better Browns team, but you got to go there and give, well, they're coming to us and give them the business.
0: That's Todd Monken revenge game, too.
1: Heard that.
0: Ooh, let's go.
2: Just remember, this weekend, Buckeyes play Iowa, a road game, 5 versus 14.
0: That as well.
2: And your Cleveland Guardians, our Cleveland Guardians, Gardos all there the time, 1:08 p.m., first pitch tomorrow. At Progressive Field, it is going to be absolutely electric in Progressive Field tomorrow. Game one, ALDS against the White Sox.
0: It's a great call. I'm actually going to be covering that game for us tomorrow. So yeah,
1: so you will be working.
0: I'll be working tomorrow. Yeah, as soon as so Kevin and I, we're going to have Buckeye Game Day from noon to 2 tomorrow. Yeah, the pregame to the pregame show for the Buckeyes. And as soon as we're done here, I'm heading straight to the stadium. We're going to have a lot of fun.
1: Nice. Well, folks, you've enjoyed a special week of football Browns related. You got Ohio State tomorrow against Iowa, who's a really good team. So that should be a very interesting football game. And obviously the Guardians are going to take care of business tomorrow against the Chicago White Sox. And we will join up with you again on Monday for Nick Paulus, Kevin Arnold, Josh Aponte, and my man E. Goldie, who's on assignment. I am Gerard Cherry. Oh, yeah, I got Andre Knott as well as Tony Grossi. You have been listening to The Next Level on 850 ESPN Cleveland. And coming up next, we got Cleveland Browns Daily.

0: Many people's first serious relationship didn't start with a kiss. It started with a kickoff, or perhaps it was love at first hike. But unfortunately, many of these football lovers don't live in the same city as their team, which is why Marriott Bonvoy has hotels close to nearly every NFL stadium, bringing fans closer to the teams they love with over 30 different hotel brands. So if you want to stay closer to your team, check in for game day with Marriott Bonvoy, the official sponsor of the NFL. We'll see you there.
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6: Oh, mama, I'm in fear for my life from the long arm of the law.
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6: Man is putting an end to my running and I'm so far from my home.
8: I was telling them, like, y'all, they were talking crazy. I'm like, y'all double teaming, y'all sliding, y'all garbage. I was talking crazy to them. I don't got no respect for anybody that plays too dirty and that does too much extra after the game. Excuse my French. So I can't wait to see them again. It's going to be a good time when I see them again.

0: from the 37 of the Browns. Pressure, and he's going down. Aaron Rodgers sacked back at the 46-yard line. It's Malik Collins. Rodgers shotgun. Brown showing pressure. It brings Schlesinger. They pick him up. Rodgers throwing deep downfield. Intercepted. Denzel Ward's got it at the 44 of the Browns. Third and goal from the 2. Shotgun. Quinshon motions out. They go empty. Steelers jump. There's a flag. Free play. Throw. End zone. Caught. Touchdown. Harold Bennett, everybody. We're tied at 24. Sunahara, the long snapper. Bohorquez kneels at the 46. Snap. Hold. Kick. It's up. And it is good. With 10 seconds to go, Andre Smith, 56 yards, 27-24 Browns.
1: He said he could make it, so I said, well, go kick it and make it. I said, no pressure, but they're going to have the ball about midfield with one of the best kickers in the history of the NFL, no pressure. I'm joking, I didn't say that to him. I was thinking that, though. I'm like, hope he makes it.
0: Browns showing a four-man pressure. Rodgers waiting for it, waiting for it. Play clock at 3, at 2, has it at 1. Rodgers rolling right, he might go Hail Mary. Rodgers steps up and lets it fly deep downfield, and it is intercepted! Grant Delpit, and there is your game winner!
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3: Oh, baby, let's do it live. On a Victory Friday, you're listening to World's Team Daily. I am merely Bo. It's the great Z, and it's a great day to be alive, brother.
4: Let's go!
5: Hello! We are chesty and vesty today.
3: Look at
5: here.
3: Us! Look at us!
5: Look at us! Woo! On Cleveland Browns Daily. Chris, why wouldn't cool. we be? The talk of the town. The talk of the NFL world. 3-1.
3: Come
5: first
3: on.
5: Place in the AFC North. I mean, that was fun, and the great Andrew Siciliano, the Orange Jacket, who will join us in segment 2, was saying that, you know, we haven't had that kind of a vibe in that building since the Thursday night in 23.
3: Mm-hmm.
5: The Jets, Jim calls us, going to the playoffs. The party afterwards in the city was awesome. You had that vibe again last night, and this team's still not making it easy. They're still not.
3: No.
5: They're still not. And the thing is, we're not firing on all cylinders. So we're still a lot of Browns hurting Browns.
3: Lots.
5: And yet, when this team needs to win, they win. They know what to do. Since in the Super Bowl era,
3: mm-hmm.
5: Deshaun Watson is now the first quarterback with a game-winning drive in 3 straight games since Brian Sipe in 79.
3: Jeez, how about that synergy?
5: Wild.
3: That's pretty good.
5: It's exciting.
3: That's quite good. Yeah, I think that's where we have to start because I had freshman football last night, so I was listening to you guys on the way over, and you guys did such a great job in the lead up and then the build up and in the before the game had even started, and you took a beat when for a crowd, and I was like, I wonder what he's taking a beat for, and you said that's for Deshaun Watson. And I really think that, there's a million things here. I mean, Schmidt just having ice water in his veins and just no big deal, 56 yards, dead eye, crazy. Incredible plays out of our defensive line. You're right, Browns hurting Browns, all of those things. The 2 rookie receivers are just dudes.
5: They're dudes.
3: We knew they were dudes as soon as we saw them. We're like, geez, those guys are ready to go. But this is about Deshaun, and this is one of the most improbable sports stories that I can recall what has happened here. And the first half that he played last night was as good as I've ever seen him play football. Not even just here, and I'm not saying it's better than, again, for example, the first half against Kansas City in the playoffs when he was with Houston. He had some incredible games. Andrew mentioned a game he had in Green Bay, and I remember that too. He had a game against Seattle, I remember, early in his career that was nuts. This was as good as that. To be 180 and what, 14-17 for half and a pick, and he was scrambling, making moves with his feet, legs, believed in everything that he saw, ripped it. Some uneasy moments in the second half. The interception's not on him. It got tipped at the line, obviously. The fumble you can't have. The near second fumble you definitely can't have. But the rip on the throw to Judy on the final drive is an all-time rip. Folks, if you don't have access to the All 22, I'm sure it'll find its way around. Maybe it's even found
5: Browns
3: its way.
5: Film breakdown posted it.
3: They got it. Good. Yeah. Okay. So find it. Find it. It's the size of a pinhole, and he fit a football through it.
5: And if it wasn't, it was going to be picked.
3: No margin for error.
5: Zero. None. And absolutely ripped it. He was decisive. I mean, we had a stretch where we go 4 plays, 56 yards, touchdown, 4 plays, 74 yards, touchdown, 11 plays, 62 yards, touchdown. And on the 2 4-play drives, 3 of the 4 plays resulted in first downs, and a touchdown counts as resulting in a first down. And then in the 11-play drive, 5 of them did. We were just boom, boom, boom, boom, boom. And we come out in the second half, and you got that great drive where you're running it. And you know, it's one of those things, in hindsight, it's 2020. You know, it's no coincidence to me that the 28-yard touchdown run by Jaleel McLaughlin, they ran to the side where T.J. Watt would have been when he wasn't in the game.
3: Yep.
5: When you run those read options with T.J. Watt being the one that you leave free, there is a risk for peril. He is unblocked. And he obviously read that. And really, Deshaun had no good decision other than maybe just a crumple to the ground.
3: Yeah.
5: Because if he handed it off, he might have just taken the handoff. And if he kept it, obviously he knocked the ball out there. But then it just gets nervy because you think, okay, we're going to go score. And, ooh, look at that. What is this?
4: Is this it?
3: That's the play.
4: Yeah, that's it.
3: What? Oh, my God. The show has jumped up a notch. Here it is. KC cleared it, and then,
5: Holy moly. Asante Samuel thinks he got a PBU. So he's looking for – I mean, he puts that
3: look
5: right
3: over. Look at him celebrating like he got it.
5: He thought he broke the pass up. I mean, that is over – Queen
4: by a
5: millimeter. It's just an absolutely great throw. By the way, we're watching this. One of the stories all night here today, and I realize on the one play, and I think if we ever were to watch that one too, you could show why it happened. But how about the pass pro on that? Let's watch it. Watch it again. Run the pass pro one more time. They try to run a little game over here. Tytus Howard and Austin Barber say no thanks. Whipler goes one-on-one with Cam Hayward after he gets passed over from Zion. Oh, I'm sorry, it's the two of them. He pushed him down. But what about Zion at the end of that one to Alex Highsmith? So Fano's one-on-one. Gets a little chip. He stones him. And then Zion's like, hey, thank you very much. Just
4: that's cool, man.
5: A great play. Our line did an incredible job. On the one that was tipped in watching it back, I think Tytus Howard thought Quinshon was going to do a little bit more of a chip coming through that hole.
3: Yeah.
5: And so maybe a little miscommunication there, which is a shame. But when it's all of a sudden, it's tense, and he's able to get them from the 34 down to the Steelers 26. You get a field goal, and then when you need it, we go 7 plays, 41 yards, get the field goal, win the game. Incredible. We have not played 60 minutes in a game on offense yet, but you're seeing stretches that are really exciting. The second half in Tampa, the first half in this game.
3: Yeah.
5: Where if we play for 60 minutes like that, this defense is legit, and we could talk about what Mike Rutenberg's doing, and we will, and the defensive line, and just everything that's going on in this game. But if we can put together 60 minutes on offense, we can be scoring in the 30s, and we might be able to start like not having it have to be for the third straight week a game-winning drive. For the third straight week, the defense has to stop them.
3: Buddy, if we don't commit 14 penalties for 88 yards, how chesty are we? I mean, we're doing this despite ourselves.
5: Yes.
3: You shouldn't win this way.
5: No.
3: The way that we're winning, you should not win this way.
5: No.
3: But in regard to Deshaun, and I think that throw that we just had, if you're watching us on the stream,
5: Incredible job
3: out of you guys on that last series, that throw, and there were others similar to it, especially in the first half of the game that were just, it just was, you're just playing. And it reminded me of the line in Top Gun Maverick, don't think, just do. Like, he's not, I brought this up last week in regard to his pocket presence, how he's comfortable being uncomfortable in the pocket. I noticed that last week in the game against Carolina. He was fine. There was nothing jittery. When all of a sudden stuff came around him, he was calm, comfortable, eyes up, keep it, step here, advance, all of those things. Now, what I saw last night was, oh, now that's happening with the arm.
5: Oh, yeah.
3: It's just instinct. It's just, this is where they're supposed to be, rip it. And he did it time and time again. And it's, dude, this is a remarkable, just a sports story. I can't recall someone who hasn't played in 2 years that had 2 Achilles and everything. Everybody knows all the history of all of it. I was trying to think of it this morning. The only thing I could kind of come up with, but I don't know if he missed that much time, was like, maybe like, was there a time with Grant Hill where he was, you know, had kind of a, and different circumstances and injuries.
5: There's a lot
3: and
5: of psychological portion to this as well.
3: There 100% is a big cycle, and there would be, right? Maybe it's like Tiger.
5: It could
3: maybe be. Maybe that's like the Tiger thing. Not saying necessarily that,
5: he was ever
3: not comparing
5: Tiger.
3: The greatness, just saying that like sometimes you lose your fastball. and you don't ever get it back. Sometimes you lose your fastball and it does come back. And as I'm watching this thing last night, one of the boys said it. One of the boys said it to me. I can't remember which one. It was pandemonium at our house. Just I'm sure like it was for you guys. I can't even imagine. Can't wait to talk to you guys about that. But one of the boys said, "Dad, Deshaun back?" I said, "I think he might."
6: I think
3: he's back, dude.
6: Think about, and this is how amazing sports are. This is how amazing the NFL in particular is with its rhythm. At halftime in Tampa Bay,
3: mm-hmm.
6: and then Tampa scores, they go up 16-6 in the third quarter. He goes 17-21, I think, for a 193 and two touchdowns to win that game at that point. When he takes the field for that first time prior to doing that in that third quarter, it had to be in some portion of his mind that if I don't get this right, I might never start a game in the NFL again, period.
3: Yeah, I think that's fair.
6: And he has that second half. And then he gets it done in against Carolina. And now he gets it done here. And you saw the confidence. We talked about in the broadcast. He hasn't looked that calm or confident in the pocket in the entire time that he's been a Cleveland Brown. Period.
3: I don't know if I know you guys have all the monitors, and I'm sure they had some of this stuff, but on the TV copy, oftentimes you would see him, even on, if he missed something, you would see him with a big smile, like jawing at TJ. Like that happened, they were constantly back and forth a little bit. No, we haven't seen that.
6: No.
3: We have not seen that. No. That's a different level of confidence. Even as he was watching the final drive, they kept cutting to him as they were watching the final drive with Raj and those guys. They went to tie it, and God, we got a lot to talk about on that. Even with that, it was matter of fact, give me my helmet, let's go. Like, total confidence, total belief, and you can see the belief that this team has in him. Before the final knee down, with everybody bouncing around, like he's in the middle of all of that.
6: Oh, yeah. His teammates love him. I think a lot of people didn't. A lot of people had the absolute wrong idea of what happened, and I think, you know, in retrospect, because it's worked out, you wouldn't do anything differently. But I think had Deshaun been getting all the reps in training camp, we might have had a little bit of a faster start to this season on the offensive side. I don't know defensively if we would have been able to do any better against Trevor Lawrence and the Jags, who had a great game plan that week. But I do think we would have done a little bit better offensively. He's finally getting all the reps. You're seeing his confidence grow, all of it. And what they did was very valuable for Shador Sanders. I mean, and that's no surprise at all. Todd Monken has said that many times. But Deshaun's got something to him. And we'll talk about Jerry Jeudy because – no matter what people think of, you know, how he has performed, or in this case, you know, not. And really, I think he had one target in the last two games prior to this week. Oh, baby.
3: Rocket ship.
6: Oh, baby.
3: Rocket ship.
6: Load the rocket ship with the fuel. Yeah. We're going to go right like this. Ooh, very smooth. A little elevation. Climb. We're in the climb.
3: That's it right
6: there.
3: Yeah,
6: baby. Guy was a Pro Bowler in 2024.
3: Yeah.
6: 1,200-yard season. He was a first-round pick out of Alabama. He won the Biletnikoff Award there. You know, he's a proud man. Nobody likes to be a wide receiver in the NFL and not get a catch or not get a target.
3: Yep.
6: And Deshaun went to him during the week and said, "I'm going to need you at some point."
3: Yeah.
6: "I'm going to need you at some point, and I know you're going to be ready." And you think about him ripping that ball there to him making that catch with a guy draped on his back.
3: Mm-hmm.
6: And then he has another one on that drive that is the one that really gets us into field goal range. Whether people, you know, when he catches the first one and it's like, "Oh, look, I've got the football." And I think you could look at that one of two ways. I'd look at it as like, "Oh man, I've caught a football." Being funny, a little tongue in cheek, but also a little like, "Yeah, I still can play. Like, give me the ball a little more."
3: Yeah.
6: But to make those plays on the final drive, and to have Deshaun now to be so comfortable. And that's part of, we talked about this. When you are not the starting quarterback and you are in a quarterback competition, you can't go have those conversations. It's not your team. This is Deshaun Watson's team. And he can go have those conversations. And he obviously got some buy-in right there because the proof was in the pudding what Jerry Jeudy put out there on the field in a very, very critical moment.
3: Yep.
6: Gosh, there's so much that's so fun about this game. But his story right now, his Deshaun, as you pointed out, is one of the, it's an incredible story. And, you know, after the Jags, he had thought that we would announce the offense and he would be the last guy out and get an ovation.
3: Mm-hmm.
6: Seemed a little far-fetched.
3: Oh, yeah.
6: And now, it happened. And then he delivered on it. I mean, I could tell you, of course, it got nervy. That just seems to be the way of this football team right now. But when we're up 21-7, we had those back-to-back-to-back possessions where we looked like we were the greatest show on turf.
3: Yeah.
6: I mean, the place was rocking.
3: Yeah.
6: It was electric. It was like watching a video game.
3: Yep.
6: It was awesome. And so we know that's there.
3: It's there.
6: With this group. And by the way, not to like tell too much about how the sausage made, we're still not doing what we're supposed to do all the time.
3: No.
6: So we're overcoming a lot of self-inflicted wounds that show up in penalties and that manifest themselves in other ways. So when we finally do that, I think we have a chance to be a really good offense. And I'll tell you what, Todd Monken is a heck of an offensive coach.
3: Oh, man.
6: Todd Monken, and it just so happens, which is very good for Deshaun, a lot of his roots are in things that Deshaun is really comfortable with. At halftime of the game, I was talking, just happened to time up our trip to the loo, as they would call it across the pond, with Kirk Herbstreit.
3: Yep.
6: And so we talked kind of from there back to the broadcast area. And he noted, he goes, he looks like Houston Deshaun. He said, Munkin's doing such a great job scheming up. We had the same conversation about how, oh, it's like when Boston's over there in the 3-by-1s, it's like DeAndre Hopkins. He's so comfortable with that.
3: Yep.
6: You know, I said on that one big third down where it was the stop and he put it right on the, I said, that's the first completion he had in the first preseason game against Chicago in basically the exact same situation.
3: Yep.
6: They have a natural chemistry. He's very comfortable with this. Athletically, he's making plays. Had another 20-yard run in this one, 21-yarder. He had a third down where he had to beat Brisker, stiff arms him, picks up the first down. We end up getting a field goal on that.
3: That was an unbelievable play when he gets the stiff arm.
6: If he doesn't, we're like, it's panic time, baby.
3: Total. It was a massive play, and it was what, that's the other, I mean, he had the multiple Achilles, and it was so smart for him not to play at the end of last season and to just sit it out, just get all the way back. And you can tell that with each game, each snap, he's getting more belief in what his body can do. And right now he's not, that's why I said, don't think, just do. He's not thinking about anything right now. He's just playing football, something he's done his whole life. And he has a coach who sees it similarly to him.
6: Yes.
3: And so he is so damn comfortable out there with what he's doing. And I see no hesitation in anything he does.
6: I think what happened for him was in Tampa at that moment. He did know that he was playing for his football future.
3: Yeah.
6: And I think he made a conscious decision to say, this is it, I got to go down guns a-blazing. I got to play free. I got to rip it. And it's one of those things that's easy to say, but maybe harder to do. But I think when you're fully backed up against the wall, he was able to do it. I think in the first home game, he was nervy about playing in front of that crowd.
3: Yeah.
6: And in the first half, you could tell he was trying to be a little too perfect,
3: too
6: aiming
3: precise.
6: It and not able to play. And then when it gets down to it, all right, now I got to just let it rip. So he's been better there. When he can just get, and we had it obviously in the first half, I knew he was going to start fast. I talked to him on the field for you. I just sensed it. I was like, okay, he's comfortable, he's ready.
3: Yep.
6: You know, and the reality was in the third quarter was such a weird quarter for both teams because they had the ball in the third quarter. They went what? Three and out, and then five plays, 10 yards. Punt, punt, punt. They did nothing offensively. And yet somehow that quarter evaporated, even though all we did was go five plays, 8 yards and punt. And then 8 plays, 34 yards, and that's when we had the fumble. Because we were just running it. We really didn't throw it in the third quarter, which maybe in retrospect, and we had the one drive, we were moving it a little bit on the ground. But he was throwing it so well. Like, we're picking up chunks. Let's step on the throat a little bit.
3: Yeah.
6: But it really is a remarkable thing. And like I said, it's kind of just the beauty of sport and that's happening. Now, we've talked for 20 minutes, and I cannot go another minute without talking about this defense. And what they're doing.
3: So you lose Mason early.
6: Yep.
3: And you hear the news on that. It'll be week to week. So he dodged a bullet.
6: Bigly
3: on that one. So it's a week to week on that. You lose Mason early. You have Mike Hall goes in as well. And it's kind of like, who's left? Who do we have
6: Malik
3: to rush?
6: Collins and Aiden Huntington.
3: I know that. You
6: but
3: know
6: that. Was
3: that.
6: It. Like, we had two defensive tackles, though. That's it.
3: That's it. That's the list. So like all of a sudden we get guys getting pressure, and the boys are like, Dad, who's this? Who's this? And I'm like, well, we're in the depth here, boys. This is into the depth chart at this point. And what they have been able to do, and Tyson Campbell, you know, missed last week's game. Obviously, you were right in terms of the way that they would play that. They have the sense, and I really want you to speak on this more than me because you were able to watch so much of the film stuff, but to go from a predominantly zone week one against Jacksonville to what felt like almost entirely man last night, he is figuring out what works for his guys too, and they've been incredible.
6: They were the number one man team in the league, and that's really the story of this game for the most part. We just plastered, and we had the safety, Emmanuel McNeil Warren, when he was in the post, dive, crash down so hard on those crossers.
3: Oh.
6: And we were able to plaster on the outside. Now, Rodgers is going to make a couple beautiful throws, and he did late DK. Good coverage from Campbell on both of them.
3: It really was.
6: Really, really good throws. But, yeah, we are very much into who we are. And how about this? In a game in which Mason Graham goes down, in a game in which, obviously, we know this is the post-Miles Garrett era, we had five sacks. Three of them by the defensive tackles. Malik Collins got his first of the season. Aiden Huntington got his first full sack of his career. Mike Hall, post-injury, comes back Willis Reed style and gets a sack.
3: He did.
6: We had 10 quarterback hits, three by Aiden Huntington, who played the most that he's played, you know, in his career in a single game. By the way, had another sack that was called back on a, like, hands to the face when Sam Williams had his back and just kind of reached his hand up and got a face mask. So Aiden Huntington would have had two sacks, four quarterback hits. We had seven tackles for a loss in this game. You talk about good tight coverage, man coverage. We had eight passes defensed in this game as a team. I mean, they were all over the field playing great football. This line, and without Miles Garrett, I was asked about this earlier today. I think at times it was, well, Miles is going to get there, and everything's about setting up Miles. And he's the greatest ever. Like, should, yes. Now we have to rush as a team. It is team rush. There's way more games that we're playing. We're showing so many more exotic blitz looks. We're using our linebackers. Quincy Williams, who is a very good blitzer. Carson Schlesinger is a very good blitzer. They're being used to help create pressure. We're doing an unbelievable job. And I know that even after the game, Aaron Rodgers talked with Coach Runeberg and was really impressed by all the variety of things we did, that he even had somebody who's a 42-year-old and has seen a lot.
3: Yeah.
6: There's still some things that he hadn't seen before.
3: Yep.
6: And so that's a heck of a job from a game planning standpoint and from a coaching standpoint. Those guys love them. They play fast. If there's one play that I think symbolizes what this team is, and it doesn't show up as anything other than a tackle in the stat sheet. It's a swing pass out to Darnell Washington, who's 6'7", 800 pounds, and is, I don't know why they don't throw it to him more, to be honest with you.
3: Like, I don't either. Like, I feel like he's kind of unguardable.
6: Yes. I mean, they finally did in the red zone. It was just like anytime they could, it was like just throw it to this guy, which
3: like,
6: seems to make a lot of sense.
3: Yeah.
6: But he throws it out to him. Schlesinger at first kind of tries to tackle him like a normal person, and Washington's kind of like, no, no, no, small man, you're not doing that.
3: Defensive rookie of the year.
6: Yeah, but that's how big this guy is.
3: I know.
6: And then Carson's like, okay, fine, I'm just going to go on the ground, and I'm grabbing your leg, and I'm not letting go. You're not going anywhere.
3: Yep.
6: And six Browns swarm him and knock him back.
3: Yep.
6: And they play fast. They play physical. They play for each other. It's awesome. It's infectious. It's genuine. Getting to go in the locker room after the game last night was so fun.
3: Yeah, yeah.
6: This defense is awesome. And then, of course, we got to talk about the three gentlemen in the Canadian tuxedos.
3: Well, hold on just a sec before you get to that. I had two things I wanted to bring up.
6: Emmanuel, you're running the show.
3: Emmanuel McNeil Warren.
6: Dude, closing speed looks like different. Dude, he goes in a different speed.
3: They called it. Initially, they called it pass interference.
6: Which is outrageous.
3: And Todd was losing his mind going, it's bang, bang, it's bang, bang. And good for people talking about it.
6: Twice they got that right.
3: Yes. They went, you know what? Not. He got there at the exact same time.
6: And he has a right to the ball.
3: Dude, he's coming like a missile on that play downhill. All right, fourth and goal. So Hickman had Washington the play before. Then we sub in McNeil Warren.
6: They're both there. They're all in.
3: They're all in. And so now
6: they're the two who are there. Point.
3: So Washington swims him, right?
6: McNeil Warren, yep.
3: Yeah, he swims him, and he kind of gets kind of – it didn't even feel like – I thought it was borderline pass interference. But as it's happening, I'm just going, oh, God, really? On fourth and goal or fourth and 10?
6: And he recovered. Now,
3: and he did recover.
6: Probably the hand on the hip.
3: It was probably, but like Washington – he was a swim move. he swam over him, which he initiated the contact of it. And I'm like, really? This is how we're gonna, this is what we're gonna
6: do. Well, and he gets back in. He actually deflects the pass with his hand.
3: He does.
6: And Hickman's right there at the same time. It was, that pass was not being completed.
3: No.
6: If anything, I thought maybe they could have called a legal contact, but it was certainly not pass interference because what they threw the flag on, we watched it back in the booth. He had not yet released the ball. So that's not pass interference.
3: Right.
6: So which would have been a few more yards. Now they go and they get the touchdown, whatever. And then we have, you know, another, you can't jump off sides on, from the two.
3: From the two.
6: And then Rodgers, I'm sure you saw afterwards, Mr. Siciliano, and you did as well. He just got up there and he snuck at him. That was his own.
3: That was his own call. Yeah.
6: He's like, oh wait, there's nobody over there.
3: There's nobody here. I'm just going to fall in the end zone.
6: But from the 2 yard line, that doesn't happen.
3: Can't do it from the two.
6: You can't do it from the two.
3: No, it opened up everything. So then that leads to as what we started this with, which is the incredible throw to Judy. And then, okay, can we get three? And then we take a sack. Like again, sometimes Browns hurt Browns, man.
6: Well,
3: then we run a throw.
6: Just run it.
3: We throw it on 3rd and 8. It doesn't throw the
6: But we also
3: again.
6: Took a timeout.
3: I know it.
6: It was set up that once we were in field goal range, that there was no way for them to have anything happen from a Steelers standpoint for them to get the football and the game would end off the foot of Andre Schmidt. Either we win or we'd go to overtime.
3: Fine. Right.
6: Those were the only outcomes.
3: There was no scenario where they get the ball back.
6: No, there were probably some people, but in the crowd who remembered a Monday night game against the Ravens where we were in that exact scenario where it was just, okay, we're kicking a field goal to win or it's going to go to overtime. And then they blocked it and ran back for a touchdown. But that doesn't happen to Andre Schmidt.
3: Not to Andre Schmidt, buddy.
6: Not to Andre Schmidt.
3: That sucker was good from 66.
6: So I guess I've heard sources have told me on some type of TrackMan data that was good from 70. So how about that? So that's a big ball right there. Big moment. Winds were whipping. He hits a right to left ball and those all went left to right because the winds were whipping. So I got to go in there afterwards. They have their three amigos. They're all together. Sunahar is like so juiced. Like what a week from Cleveland. You know, he's from Bay.
3: Yeah.
6: Can't wait for the Guardians on Saturday. Like he was loving it. He was, what a week. This is for Cleveland. Bohorquez and I had a little joke about something that we joke about from time to time and how fun it was to see him hit 81 yards.
3: It was fun. 81 yard punt was fun.
6: Yeah. He's like, that was pretty good. And then I'm talking to Andre and he said the one that was actually a lot harder and we noted on the broadcast is where they basically, we ran the clock down. So he was in the position for like 15 seconds being like, where's the ball coming? And then he's like, I'm standing here forever. I can't miss it now, but also this is not normal. And then he kind of like pulled it, but the wind brought it back. So he was laughing. But he's like, when I went there, he's like, I knew if I hit a good ball, I was going to make it. And it's funny. I said, it was so cool. I was watching on the screen because it's hard to tell from our angle if the ball goes through the uprights. You know, from the crowd reaction, you just really can't see. So I watch on the TV because I can tell. And as soon as he hits it, I know that it's good. And he's just like, yeah, right away. He knew it was good. And I said to him, I told him he made that little pose. He's like, I blacked out. I didn't remember like what happened in that moment. But this is what I love about him. He's like, I'm like, dude, you guys got to just go out there and go on West 6th, toast to the town or whatever. He's like, I'm pretty boring. He said, I just want to go home and have some Mitchell's ice cream.
3: Mitchell's
6: the Cuyahoga Valley Crunch, I think, is the flavor. Is that what he said?
3: It's a great Cuyahoga ice cream.
6: He's like, I'm just going to go home and have some ice cream. I'm like, you know what? You deserve it, brother. Whatever you want. Whatever you want. It was funny because we talked this week. We had him. He was the guest on the Todd Monken show. And, you know, everybody's a little superstitious. I've got a great friend, Grant Davis, says, I'm not superstitious. I'm a little bit stitious. And so, you know, it's like when a pitcher's on a no-hitter, nobody talks about the no-hitter. We don't talk about the streak. We do on the booth because Mr. Siciliano and I don't believe in jinxes.
3: Yep.
6: And it was great right before he first hit the first field goal. I'm like, you know, and he hasn't missed a kick at all this year. And Gibbs is like, you ruined it.
7: Dan Tracy turns and slowly looks at me and he's like, what is he doing?
6: We've said it before every kick though this year. It doesn't matter. He's impervious.
7: He's impervious to it. Doesn't matter.
6: But for him to hit that, the 56 yarder was awesome. It just was. It's incredible. And it was, we were joking afterwards, like, I really wish it got to be the walk-off, like, time expires. I said, it would have been like Lucas, where you're on people's shoulders and they're bouncing you down the field and everything. They looked at me like I had like three heads.
7: No
6: like,
7: point of reference on Lucas.
6: Don't worry about it. Check it out someday if you want to watch a horrible football movie. But
3: he hasn't missed a kick since October 26th.
6: New England.
3: Yep.
6: Yeah. And they've changed the rules because clearly there was cheating going on in New England.
3: Yeah, there was. it was special. It was a very, very special night. It's now 6 out of 7 at home against Pittsburgh.
6: It's awesome.
3: For your Cleveland Browns. 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
3: 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In real time, as you're doing the AARP read, when does it click? Or does it just happen organically? It's fitting because of the old man.
15: How
3: does
15: guys.
3: Good to see you.
15: I don't know. It was one of those ones where we have so many reads, obviously. Yeah. It's good business, right? I mean, people want to be on the broadcast, so we're happy to take the business. happy to do that. Where it's one where it's like, oh wow, like we got to send it to break. Like the game's over. Time to wrap and get post game thoughts and all of this. And like, I got to get this in. So we just did it. Granted, the alumni weekend this past week and also the same sponsorship. So at the alumni dinner, plenty of old timers at the dinner, guys who were drafted in the 60s, same sponsorship. I got a reaction in the room as well. We're grateful for their sponsorship, but like just continue.
6: You kill it with the AARP material.
15: Hey,
7: that's great, man.
6: A comedian's got to know their strengths. That's your best bit.
15: A week before I turned 50, I got the AARP envelope in the mail. I'm like, are you kidding me? Really?
6: I guess that's coming for us then.
7: Be here before we know it.
6: I know.
7: How much have you slept in the last 72 hours?
15: I really haven't because I was telling you off the air, like leading up to this game, I think a lot of people have the same feeling. We played Sunday and then we played Thursday, only four games in between. But because of the Steelers and because of what was on the line, because of the hype and the cameras, and like we're just excited. Like this was going to be something. I didn't sleep all week. I woke up Wednesday morning, two in the morning, thinking it was Thursday morning. So this felt like a week in between games. And then last night, you're so overhyped.
7: Yeah.
15: I couldn't get back to sleep. Honestly, I was daydreaming about what the season could become and kind of got a little emotional. Had to take my brother back to the airport. He flew in for this one at the crack of dawn. So, no, I have not slept.
7: Yeah.
15: But it's a good no sleep.
6: It's great. No, I was amped up. It was funny. I left and I was like, I knew some friends were watching at bars or whatever, and I was like, are you guys still out? Like, I wanted...
15: Did you go out?
6: Everybody had called it. I'm like, come on.
7: It's a Thursday.
6: It's a Thursday.
7: I told the girl, if you can wait a little bit longer...
6: I waited until 12:50 before I left.
7: I do a parking lot Festivus after every home game.
15: I would have done that.
7: That's beautiful. Clay and I, Starkey, his lady, we just hung out at 1 a.m.
6: That's awesome.
3: That's so good.
7: Had a libation.
3: That is so good.
15: Nothing wrong with that.
3: You said in the introduction of the game broadcast, you said, I feel like I've been waiting all day for this. Like,
6: yes.
3: It took forever to get there. I felt like that too. Like it felt like forever to get to kick time. You had talked about thinking about calling games like this, and you've had a bunch of these already in just this short tenure since you've been, the voice. But in terms of everything that went into that, that kind of checked every box.
15: But. Yeah, it was the Steelers, and it was a meaningful game. Like we said at the top of the show, I compared it to the 2023 game where you and Jim obviously called an amazing game. It was emotional. That's when we beat the Jets 3 days after Christmas to make the playoffs. But we're supposed to beat the Jets. Obviously, you can't always have good things, so bad things could happen. And that was one where, hey, maybe they lose, but no one thought they were going to lose that game. They were the better game. It was a party for 3 hours, right? I stood in the stands. I had a few libations. I listened to you guys. That was the last big game in the stadium. Beating the Niners in 23 to kind of prove that we're real when they were undefeated. That was my first game filling in for Jim. That was big. But there's more of like, oh my God, we just beat the Niners with PJ Walker kind of feel. That was different than last night. It's the Steelers. It was a chance to prove legitimacy on a massive stage with all the world watching. And I said at the end of the night, yes, of course it means more that it is the Steelers.
7: Yeah.
15: And to see them self-destruct, to see Rodgers dog cussing his coach and then the coach cussing him back. To see to see TJ Watt picking up the phone and screaming at Patrick Graham, who's two booths down from us upstairs, to see Cam Hayward screaming, to see DK Metcalf lose his cool, probably should have gotten kicked out of the game in the fourth quarter after that deep ball when Tyson Campbell was getting tended to. When he came back and taunted him, that would have been two. He would have been gone. Just the place shook. Like, I listened back to those calls. I'm yelling, and I'm sorry. I'm yelling because we're yelling over each other. It was that loud.
6: Yeah, it was awesome.
15: It was amazing.
6: Awesome.
15: And then talk about our young players, the clips that have gone viral of our guys throwing a dance party on the 25 before taking the final knee. Like, pump that into my veins 1,000 times. Like, that is it. And no, I couldn't sleep because I'm daydreaming about what could be.
3: Yeah.
15: Like, what could be? Baby steps, 3-1. 3-1 historically means you have a 65% chance of making the playoffs. Mm-hmm. And I said that at the top of the show. I'm not saying if we beat the Steelers tonight, we're in the playoffs. We're not. It's October. But if you beat the Steelers tonight, it changes the path forward and the thinking and the attitude for everyone. Talk about Jacksonville. Think about it. you guys came to work. We all came to work on the morning of the 14th after the Jacksonville game.
6: Yes.
15: And that was as low as it can be.
3: Mm-hmm.
15: Think about what has happened in the last 17 days. And the credit this staff gets.
6: It's awesome.
15: For turning this thing around in 17 days.
3: Yeah. I mean, if you go back to that Monday, you wouldn't say improbable. You'd say impossible.
15: Impossible.
3: Yeah.
15: And Monk, yes. You talk about the coverage and all the single, the man-to-man stuff, thankfully getting back to what this team does well. Monk said today on his Zoom at 11 o'clock, find the quote. He said, maybe, not that we got too cute. What did he say? What was the exact quote? He said, I think we learned our lesson at Jacksonville. We're not going to be able to just be stagnant and not be aggressive. Talking about zone demand. Mm-hmm. They figured it out. They learned their lesson. They kicked it into gear, and they have gotten better and better and better each week.
6: It's been awesome to watch. They fly to the ball. It is team defense.
3: And I think it's tip of the iceberg for Emmanuel McNeil Warren.
6: He's going to be quite good.
15: Dude, the closing speed. And we saw it in camp a couple of times, too.
6: It's wild.
15: And he barely got on the field week one. So there's an example of a guy that still has a lot to learn. But his snap count has now gone up in every single game. And now in the fourth game, he wasn't just out there more. He was a force.
6: Yes.
15: When he was out there.
6: He was a huge part of our game plan because we identified their crossers. And he was going to be the kind of the crosser eraser. And he was.
3: He was. I remember Todd. I wasn't necessarily going to go here, but you brought up the Monday after Jacksonville. I remember Todd hit the presser he had that Monday when he was like, "It's one game.
15: Yeah,
3: it's one game.
6: That's all it is.
15: Better get us one now. Game. Better get us now." Is what he said on the podium
3: right.
15: in Jacksonville.
3: Yeah, get us now. And he said it's one game, and he was really calm here that Monday, very calm. And I just thought that's going to resonate. Now, none of it matters if you don't go beat Tampa Bay. You want to talk about pressure, all of the reports of Deshaun and all that stuff that's coming out that morning, and then he pads the comeback the way that he does in the second half, and now here we are on all of this. I said on Monday, I said, this is a referendum for Todd, the Pittsburgh game was. It's a referendum on what he believed in. It's a referendum on the quarterback he chose. It's a referendum on how he went about camp to be hardened for games like this. It's a referendum on the staff that he put together. It's all of it. If you can beat Pittsburgh on a Thursday night at home, and you're sitting at 3-1, it validates the decisions that you've made to this point.
6: And I think what validates it even more than the result is that if you watched it, had we gotten out of our own way, we beat them handily and I think comfortably, which would have been a welcome change. At some point, Siciliano and I need to be chilling. We need to be chilling in the fourth quarter.
15: I was thinking about that. Like, the Jets are feisty.
6: Yeah, they are very feisty.
15: They have some offensive weapons. Geno is slinging it. Honestly, Aaron Glenn has mismanaged them out of two wins. To be quite frank, their record should be better. That is not in any way a pushover win. Not like, what if you go in there and you win 28-7 and
6: gotta
15: it's comfortable?
6: Nice.
15: Like, wow.
6: That'd be great.
15: What if? It's 9 days away.
6: That's what's great about winning on a Thursday, though.
15: Yeah,
6: we have 9 days to be in the
15: You got 9 days
6: globe.
15: To think about it. The referendum thing, Bo, I think you're dead on because we talk so much of the Thursday success and so much of the recent success here the last 8-10 years against the Steelers specifically, and no one since Ben has obviously won here as a Steeler quarterback. I give Kevin a lot of that credit. And you saw what Kevin did last Thursday when he took the Falcons of the laughingstock of the league into Green Bay and punched the Packers in the mouth. They didn't just beat him. I mean, they beat him up.
3: Yep.
15: So Kevin gets a lot of credit for that streak in there. So that was even more of a referendum, I think. Now, Freddie won in 2019 over the Steelers on that Thursday night, so he gets some of that streak. But it's, all right, Todd, you got this thing here, and this is for a new staff. It is such a burden and a challenge on any coaching staff to get your team ready for Thursday. You have 6 days of work that you got to do in 3 days. Forget about whether or not the players can walk. I mean, that's another issue.
3: Yep.
15: 6 days of work, a brand new staff, and they did it. And they did it in resounding fashion.
6: By the way, the Browns won 3 in a row, and they were underdogs in all three.
3: Yep. Yeah, I even noticed
15: 21 points in a row, or I'm sorry, plus 20 in 3 straight games. Remember how last year we would sit there and go, oh my God, can we just get to 20? Like, if we lose, it's okay. But can we just score 20 points?
6: Yeah.
3: We had that record where if we score 20 points, we'd be like 12-3 or something like that. If we could just score 20 points.
15: Oh, man.
3: We don't have to worry about those things anymore. You mentioned the young guys. There's an incredible video clip that our social media team put up of Casey Concepcion being introduced. and it has him from behind, and it's shot from below like a hero shot that you've seen a million times. And you see him start to go, and as the reveal for him and the camera is happening, you see it start to open up into the stadium, and you see all of the lights, and everything gets through it, and you can see, like, his momentum going. And as you're watching, as I'm watching this game last night, and you're watching him, and you're watching, you know, defensively guys like Mike Hall, Emmanuel McNeil, Warren, offensively, obviously Denzel Boston, and even Judkins got going a little bit the way that you wanted to, and Fano had a big bounce back. At least it felt.
6: No pressure allowed.
3: Grades, but
6: zero.
3: Right, so that's what it felt. So there's validation of that. And I just thought, this is a whole, there's a bunch of scar tissue because of the lack of success that the franchise has had, both in the most recent history and then over since it's come back as from the expansion team. These young guys, Jimmy Crack Corn, and they don't care.
6: They
3: man.
6: Do not care.
3: They don't care. They just win. They don't, man. They just want to. They come from so winning good. Places. They yeah. win. They buy into
6: it.
3: They're
6: all from big programs. They play for a national championship.
3: Culture. Their yes. culture. They're all. Carson Schlesinger is a culture tornado. He doesn't care about what happened. Nobody cares about it. They believe in this coach. They believe in this quarterback, and it's permeating in the games.
6: By the way, and for all those guys, for Carson, for Fannin, and Siciliano pointed this out many times. That was their first primetime game in the NFL.
3: Yes,
6: first game under the lights at night. National TV, the only national exposure the guys who were in their second year had was in London. And that's not the same at all.
3: No.
6: That's it.
3: No.
6: That's
15: airing. People are annoyed that they have to set their fantasy lineup at 9:30.
6: Well, it's airing at 6:30 where you reside right. next to the Pacific Ocean. Now, people probably are just like, I'm not getting up to watch that no. random London game. This, everybody is watching. It is Thursday night football. You are dialed in.
15: I cannot tell you, and I know you guys are the same, how many texts I got. Not, oh my God, what a game, congratulations. You have plenty of those. But just, wow, that place looks unreal.
3: Mm-hmm.
15: Wow, that looks like, we talk about Seattle. For my money, I've said this 1,000 times, Seattle is the best, most consistent, loudest, and best home field advantage in the NFL. Okay? But what we saw last night, I'll take that over anything.
3: Yeah.
15: Because
3: yeah.
15: what we saw there last night is absolutely second to none. And I am so sick of fans over the years where people, randomly people, not Browns fans, that I meet in the street or in airports or God knows where, and you mention the Browns. And they're younger. Most of them are in their 30s, so they don't remember the Bernie teams of the 80s,
6: sure.
15: right? They have no recollection of that whatsoever. You say, I'm a Browns fan. They go, ooh, sorry. I'm like, no, absolutely not.
3: Yeah.
15: No. Uh-uh. Wear it as a badge of honor. You know why? Because of that last night. Right? Those are my people. Those are our people. Mm-hmm. And those people are the best AM fans there are.
6: That's awesome.
15: And that last night, I mean, again, pump that into my vein 1,000 times because you cannot tell me that crowd did not factor in the outcome of that game. It did.
6: Oh, yeah.
15: Massively. Absolutely. That was amazing.
6: That was awesome.
3: Let's do a little one word, gentlemen. You get one word or phrase to describe the following people involved in last night's win. Let's start with a word or phrase from each of you on Todd Monken.
6: The genuine article.
3: I like it.
6: He is a football coach. He is a truth teller. He is perfect for this team and for this city.
3: I think it's perfect for a young team, too.
6: Yes, I mean, that's what I meant, for a well young put. Football yeah. team, yeah. because he is going to lead them.
3: Mm-hmm.
15: Everybody needs a crazy uncle. He's
3: what he did with Schmidt at
15: my
3: the
15: lovable crazy uncle.
3: With the and game ball, Schmidt was unreal.
15: Absolutely. Except he's not just crazy, he's wise.
6: He is.
15: And you know what? I'll roll with him any day.
6: Yes.
3: We talked a lot about Deshaun Watson early in the program. Let's do Denzel Boston.
6: Stud.
3: Yeah.
15: Dude. I have used that phrase when my phone rings from other people around the league. Hey, tell me about the rookie receivers. I'm like, Denzel Boston's a dude. Saw yeah. from day one.
6: Day one.
15: As is KC, by the way.
6: Yes.
15: KC kind of ramped up slowly. A little bit through rookie minicamp, but when he got to training camp.
6: Yeah, when the pads came on.
15: Oh, my God, he was a different guy.
3: He had the one yesterday, KC did, where I think it ended up being like in my mind's eye, like an 8 or 9 yard gain.
15: Yeah,
3: but it easily could have been either a loss or a gain of 1 or 2.
6: Yeah.
3: And then he wiggled mm-hmm. kind of across and ended up getting like 8 or 9. And I told the boys, I'm like, that's what he can do.
6: Oh, yeah.
3: He's so hard to tackle in space.
6: And Denzel's just so fun.
15: He's such a dude. I really did, 2 nights ago, have this dream I was awake because I couldn't sleep staring at the ceiling.
6: So is it a dream now?
15: Of Eric Metcalf against
6: you said Steelers that, trying to will a punt return
15: with
6: touchdown.
15: His two punt returns. Yeah. And I'm like, Casey's going to bust one, and it would just be so amazing if it were against the Steelers in prime time. It'll happen.
6: You tried to will it.
15: I tried to will it.
6: Yeah. Right as a punt was in the air, it was awesome. The other thing I'd say about Denzel Boston real quick is when I just did a play breakdown, which we'll put out of the Jaleel McLaughlin touchdown. He blocks at the point at the 5 yard line. Well, that's Concepcion blocks three different times. He blocks Patrick Queen three times on one play. Malachi Corley just absolutely locks up Jalen Ramsey and then flexes on him, which was awesome. And then Denzel Boston has his guy completely on lock at about the 5. And as he senses McLaughlin running in the end zone, he literally just dog walks that guy into the end zone. Like, come on, you come celebrate with us.
3: Yeah. I love that.
6: Awesome. Yeah, that's going to be the wide receiver film room. That'd be a big one. Like that's going to be a big hit. And Kyle's day, that would have been a party for those three.
3: For that.
6: Yeah.
3: All right. I'm just going to add a phrase. I'm going to add a question to the Denzel Ward one. Is this the year he makes all pro?
6: He certainly has deserved it at many points throughout his career. He is such a professional leader. He is so comfortable in his own skin and who he has been and who he is to this football team in the city. So I hope the answer to that is yes. He is a...
3: Can anybody catch a pass on him?
6: Great dude.
3: I mean, it feels really like he just blankets.
15: I made the point to Ken in the pregame show yesterday that I think, and how old is Denzel, 28, 29? He was drafted 18, obviously, right? So he's 28 or 9 years
6: old. He's in his ninth season.
15: Right.
6: So 18, he would have been, what, probably 21?
15: Yeah. I made the point yesterday. I think he's 30. An ascending player still. I think he's actually getting better. If you look at... cornerback Twitter, if you will, Richard Sherman, who we got to see last night, and some of the other guys around the league, corners, they went nuts on that pick yesterday. The way that he stays underneath, is able to turn, find the ball when he turns back to Rodgers and catch it like he's the one running the route.
6: He did.
15: What? I mean, that is teach tape 101 right there from Denzel Ward. Remember the talk over the summer? Oh, maybe they're going to trade him. They got rid of Miles. They'll flip Denzel. Yeah. No, they paid Denzel, and his play, for my money, is actually ascending.
7: I think he's 29, by the way.
15: 29.
6: He's a little Revis Island-y right now.
3: He is. He won't be 30 until the end of April of next spring. Like, he's the best mirror corner in the league.
6: Well, yeah, this staff is much more amenable to having him move than what we've seen in the past.
3: Yep.
6: So... like, for example, when Tyson went out after those two plays, he was going to go with DK wherever DK went.
3: Yep.
6: And we saw him do that, not every play, but a lot with Tech McMillan. When you go and face the Jets, which are kind of right now, they're a one receiver team. Adonai Mitchell, nice player, not taking anything away from him. But my guess is you'll see Denzel go with Garrett Wilson quite a bit in that game.
3: All right, time for your clip of the game. This is presented by Goodwin. That was a good win.
6: Yes, it was.
3: Grant Telpett with the interception to seal the damn deal.
14: Rodgers rolling right. He might go Hail Mary. Rodgers steps up and lets it fly deep downfield, and it is intercepted! Grant Delpit, and there is your game winner!

0: in a row, Deshaun Watson leads a game-winning drive. For the third straight game in a row, your defense gets the stop. Grant Delpit with the interception, and the Browns win it off the foot of Andre Schmidt. What a time! 22 in a row, 56 yards, a new career high.
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0: was I thought it was divine intervention to give him a pick to end the game, and then he absolutely crushed it.
1: You're nice.
0: Team effort. Awesome.
1: It's a team effort.
0: It was great. Awesome.
1: I'm just happy Grant Delpit got a ball. I'm happy, more importantly, that Aaron Rodgers didn't see DK Metcalf to the left, because if he had thrown it to him, they're taking a knee, or rather, they're calling timeout, and Chris Boswell's coming out to win it.
2: Let me ask you guys a question, because in my head, I'm thinking Baltimore-Dallas.
1: That's what it was going to be.
0: I said 7 seconds. They only had 7 seconds.
2: So, right. So we, and you, Todd is incredulous when we kick it into the end zone. Like, just.
0: He was not supposed to.
2: Clearly not.
0: And I mean, Andre was like, you know, it's like a golfer sometimes. You're a little amped up and you hit it. You
2: have adrenaline. And the wind was blowing that way, and it didn't help.
0: He did not mean to do that.
2: Obviously, he didn't mean to. But Todd was like, oh, no, my God, you could see all of that. And so then I see this, and I'm like,
0: they still should have.
2: Oh, my God, they still had a timeout. Like, they have 10 seconds. He can definitely. When he starts rolling right and you're calling it, are you like,
0: I couldn't believe
2: doing?
0: It.
3: I was surprised.
0: I couldn't believe it.
2: I said
0: it
2: to the boys, I'm like, why is he doing this?
0: So
2: why
0: they
2: would you
0: ran,
2: this?
0: Actually.
2: Thank God he did.
0: They ran a very cool play, and I was talking to our DBs, and Grant was kind of like, oh, no. Because the way that they did it, they did like a little rub, but Wilson kind of did a delay out and up that was going to be kind of into a void. And it just was such a long throw. We had time to make up the ground, you know, but there was a potential there. When he first started,
1: disaster.
0: Oh, God, Wilson's going to be open, because it was a very cool play design. So that's obviously something they'd worked out, and they thought that they'd be able to pull off, and they almost did. But he also, on the backside, if he had looked on the deep dig, he would have been about the 42, it would have been about 60-yarder, my guess, if they could have got it. Now he has to get down. You know, maybe DK Metcalf would do something silly, like try to stiff-arm somebody before he goes down,
2: right,
0: and maybe the clock expires. But they should never have had a timeout in that situation.
2: Should have had 10 seconds.
0: They should have had an opportunity. It should have ended off of Schmidt's foot, but that's not how we're operating right now. We're a little bit cardiac kidsy, and it's fine because we're winning, but that's what I'm saying. What you should be most encouraged about is not that we're winning. It's that we're winning, and we are not even close to playing the way that we are capable of playing, down in and down out.
1: But you're 1-0 in the division, which is
0: just
1: with 3 division games in 5 weeks, and that is you're gonna find out.
2: It's awesome. It's very, very cool. 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
3: Hey guys, it's Betsy P. Good news. 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

0: It was electric. It was amazing. From the time we came out pregame, you know, it was super dope to be called out and hear the crowd and feel the energy. And then just from start to finish, the crowd was in it, the energy of the stadium, we fed off them. And, you know, to get a big victory against a divisional rivalry on prime time, it was just, I mean, this is what you dream about. This is what you work for. This is the things that, you know, you put that grind in the summertime and training camp for nights like this. So it was amazing.
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2: 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And now we go from some podium from last night. Here is Coach Monk's post-game locker room game balls.
3: First of all, we got game balls. Here we go. First of all, Mike Hall. Mike. They said that you were out and you were trying to work to get back, and back you did. Congratulations.
4: Appreciate y'all boys. It's like bigger than me, you know what I'm saying? Like, I can't leave my brothers, you know what I'm saying?
3: Where's Denzel at? Change the game. The momentum of the game swung on that interception. Right? Moving it. All of a sudden, three straight scores. Denzel Ward, man. All right. Grant Delpit. Spear. That's the way to end it. It's the way to end it. Where's Bojo at? All night long. 81-yard punt to pin him back. Been killing it all year long. All right, Dre, get your ass up here.
5: Oh, holy shit.
3: Great job, man.
6: Appreciate it.
3: Thanks, that's it. Three straight game winning drive. All right. See you Tuesday.
2: That's pretty good. See you Tuesday. That's a good job.
7: They were fired up about that.
2: Yeah, man. I mean,
7: of course they are.
2: They had this was a real camp. This has been two full months of the clock. I mean, we hadn't talked about this, but like in some regimes, if you win, you get Victory Monday. We haven't done a Victory Monday.
7: No.
2: Nothing.
7: Well, yeah, do we have to get ready for the Steelers, baby?
2: No, but even after Tampa, we didn't. It was right back to work.
7: That's, I think, when we get in. You keep winning in November, you can get some Victory Mondays.
2: Yeah, yeah, so it's cool.
7: This is very cool.
2: Very, very cool.
7: This is the best, dude.
2: It is. It's so good. Here is Coach on if this is how he envisioned his first head coaching gig going.
8: First of all, you said it. We've only got three wins. But I've said this all along. If you'd have gotten me at 45, you wouldn't have gotten the best version of me. And this has nothing to do with me. First off, I'm not saying that. I'm very humble because I've always been around really good players and really good coaches. But the last years, you know, I think that experience has helped. I feel like I still got juice. Still feel like I go to practice and get after our guys. And it's still only three. And there's a lot of things we can continue to get better at. And we will, because our guys are humble and they're still hungry. And it's really cool because means the next one continues to matter. That's all you want to be. You just want to be in a position where the games matter.
2: Yeah, that's the thing you get with 3-1. Is your games all matter now. Went to state school, but the simple math is 7-6 the rest of the way equals 10.
7: Let's get to 4-1. Let's get to 5-1.
2: Well, I mean, this
7: is 6-1. Yeah, let's keep going. Stacking it.
2: Keep it rolling. And if you are going to keep stacking it, it will be with Deshaun Watson continuing to play the way that he has played.
7: Yep.
2: Here he is on the belief that his coach has in him.
0: Yeah, I mean, he believes in all of us. You know, coach is a player coach. So, you know, one thing he's going to instill in the locker room is that, you know, he wants everyone to play their best. He wants everyone to be at the top tier. He's going to bring it out. And, you know, for him to be able to, you know, trust me in these moments is major. You know, Coach Monk is awesome, man. I love playing for him, and he's going to always make sure that, you know, he try to bring the best out of each player.
2: Well, he's doing it. There's complete belief in Coach and certainly the belief that he has in these players. And that leads to some team chemistry. Here is Watson on that.
0: It's really just the chemistry. I mean, we're so young, but we have those mix of veterans that are open to the young guys. And I think the young guys are just bringing that energy and that just swaggering that we want to just hang out with each other. Defense, special teams, offense, you know, that bond. And ultimately it starts again. It starts with Coach Munkin. He making sure that we're spending time together. We're hanging out together. We're not, you know, separate all the time. You know, defense is with the offense with the special teams, vice versa. So, you know, we just hanging out, kicking it with each other, spending time with each other, and really just grinding, and it just brings it out. The young guys are really, you know, the energy of that locker room for sure.
2: Certainly is. All of that is pretty infectious. The other side of this, Andrew mentioned this, I think maybe you mentioned it too. The other thing that was fun was seeing all of the despair for Pittsburgh on their sideline, whether it was Aaron Rodgers' dog cussing his coach dog cussing him back. T.J. Watt on the phone screaming at whoever's on the other end of it.
7: D.C.
2: I've never seen Cam Hayward scream like that on multiple occasions. Never seen him yelling like the way he was yelling. So they were complete. And then the other thing that was interesting is after, so I don't know if you guys saw this, but you probably did. After they tie it, Rodgers is going like this.
7: Oh, yeah.
2: You saw all that stuff. So there was nothing sweeter than shutting that part up. Steelers are 2-2. Mike McCarthy was asked about the heated exchange with Aaron Rodgers. Here was his response to that.
5: Communication sometimes is not the best choice of words, but everybody's competing on the field. And I think what's said on the field, the way I grew up in this game, you know, usually stays on the field. That's not the case today. I understand that. But yeah, any negative communication on my part, I wish I wouldn't use those words.
2: Yeah, I honestly think that is much ado about nothing, that part. They've known each other forever. I'm sure that that is very normal. That stuff, if I was wouldn't be alarmist for me at all, those two talking like that about each other.
7: That's a non-story.
2: Total.
7: At all.
2: Total non-story.
7: And it is so on brand that Rodgers would throw a little tantrum like that. And it's also McCarthy's and Ryan, like, it's, what a crud.
2: Yeah.
7: And he is.
2: Yes. Yes, he is. He is. He's just, he's like a grumpy old man now.
7: He's
2: like
7: petulant.
2: He's very petulant.
7: Yeah, and he's not that good anymore.
2: He's still pretty good,
7: no, he's
2: but he's
7: still
2: not
7: really
2: as good,
7: good
2: as he used to be. No.
7: But when you haven't won a playoff game since 2021, I don't know that you get to be such a jerk.
2: Yeah. He has no patience for, and the other thing is, and I think there was one where DK broke deep in the, I think it was in the first half where he broke deep.
7: Oh, it should have been.
2: And he threw the out and he saw it and he went, oh my God, I had it.
7: Solak broke that down. Yeah. So that was actually a very good play design because we had been crashing. We showed cover three with the single high, crashed the crosser. They did like a cross and go.
2: Yeah.
7: And we were playing inverted two, which actually would have been a fine coverage for it. But Tyson, I think it happened so quickly, so I think it's really hard to say what it actually would have been because Rodgers decided to get the ball out so quickly. So Tyson, who really had that deep half where DK was running, actually he sees that he's throwing the ball, so he comes up. So could it have still been thrown there? I think probably, but I think it happened so fast that we don't know what Tyson would have done had he actually held it for that.
2: Yeah.
7: But he would have needed to cover some ground vertically in a hurry. But that's what's great about that for the Browns is, and that's what's so funny, amazing really about the NFL. And when you get to, you know, we have the good fortune to be around coaches a lot and hear what they're doing and understand how these things all come together. But we're going to get that teach tape without it costing us a touchdown.
2: Yep.
7: Which is valuable.
2: quite valuable. Yes,
7: yeah.
2: Absolutely.
7: So we're going to be ready for that. We saw that. We know that exposed a vulnerability if we run that inverted two in that style.
2: Yeah.
7: And that teams are going to try to go at that again. So we should be better prepared for it than we were on that particular rep.
2: All right, coming up next, what to watch for. You still have the scores to look forward to here on a victory football Friday.
7: And we're
2: edition.
7: Already 1-0.
2: What a time. Yeah, of course. Of course we're 1-0. Why wouldn't we be?
7: We're great.
2: Called it. We're great. That's right. We are. You're listening to Cleveland Browns Daily. Right. 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
25: Give to Quinshon. Running right. Pushing, pushing. Put him up. 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Touchdown! Quinshon Judkins, and the Browns take the lead.
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7: Let's go, baby. 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I can't wait.
2: I wish the I do like a postseason baseball. I probably won't be watching every pitch, but I will be kind of keeping an eye on it. But 1 o'clock on a Saturday for your Uncle Bo.
7: Oh, yeah.
2: College football, Nate. That ain't going to work for me.
7: No.
2: There's
7: that's
2: too much going on. That's a tough one.
3: We didn't get to college football, Nate, this week.
2: We did not.
3: Everything we had going on.
7: That's okay.
3: But I'm going to tell you, like, not a great week for the ball. I mean, you have Ohio State, Iowa tomorrow at 3:30.
2: Noon is Alabama, Mississippi State. If you like watching quarterbacks who are pretty dynamic, Keelan Russell and Kamario Taylor from Mississippi State are both pretty special. Neither is draft eligible. They're just young pups.
3: But the kid from Mississippi State will be somewhere else a year from now.
2: Well, I don't know. I guess Chris Jones is going to like the Kansas City defensive tackles. Like, I'm willing to throw in some money to make sure he sticks around here. So we'll see how deep those pockets are. But that one's at noon. Ohio State is at 3:30. There's some decent SEC games at 3:30. I think Florida, Missouri is at 3:30 off the top of my head. And I think Tennessee, Auburn is at 3:30 off the top of my head.
3: Yes, both of those.
2: Do I have both of those right?
3: Yes.
2: In the primetime window, NBC is at Clemson. I've gotten pictures. He had, boy, full facility tour. And
7: that's so cool.
2: He's going down the slides.
7: You happen to know some people there.
2: I mean, but that's not how it happened. It was.
7: Oh, really?
2: I had nothing to do with this.
0: No,
4: really?
0: No, this is not my doing at all. Like I had nothing to do with this. This was his buddy's dad's own juice that he had down there. So they're bebopping around the Clemson campus a little bit. My only wish is that he does not see anybody with the type of hair that he currently has, and that he will then be inspired to change it. That's really my only hope.
4: What's he rolling with right now?
0: Well, they're all doing that.
4: So then,
0: stupid.
4: I feel
0: nonsense.
4: Like the chances of you thing? Getting what you are want they, were very minimal.
0: Are they still wearing that down there? That type. Are they
4: I think it's everywhere. It? It's the youths.
0: The youth are all wearing it. Yeah. I hope it's maybe something different down there is what I'm hoping for. But that they play Miami at night. What is the primetime game? It's that one, and then it's Washington USC, I think, is at night.
5: You have baseball playoffs, so that's why
0: I wonder,
5: things are a little different from the schedule.
0: Yeah, I wonder if the baseball playoffs are they on Turner? They were on NBC in round one. I think they're on Turner.
6: Turner and Fox. Fox Networks.
0: National League's on Fox, right?
6: Yes. Yeah.
0: And American League's on Turner after everything was on it. That's smart baseball. Good job. Have a bunch of different places. Luckily, you have Streamline.
5: Actually, right. Yeah. By the way, and if you're a hockey fan, we didn't even get to this week.
0: Yeah.
5: Was it Tuesday? It was Tuesday. You guys wrapped up the show.
0: Yeah.
5: And headed out. The G-Man, well, we're here late. That night, because we had the coaches show and everything else, G-Man puts on hockey. And I go, what is this?
0: Yeah.
5: He goes, this is the opening game of the 2026-27 season. Yep. I go, excuse me?
0: That's right.
5: With the champion Carolina Hurricanes raising the banner at 5 o'clock on a Tuesday. Ugh. That's the best time slot you can get for your sport?
0: The answer to that is yes.
4: Yes.
0: It is. Unfortunately,
4: yes.
0: That sport, I think, when we were kids, was the strong, powerful, number 4 most popular sport in this country, or sometimes even in the conversation for more. It's drifted so far. It's so far.
4: What do you think? If I was in my mind, I would say NFL, college football.
0: Yep.
4: NBA.
0: NBA or baseball?
4: Baseball.
0: I think NBA baseball.
4: Then I think it
0: washed.
4: Might be even like major championship golf, Premier League.
0: Well, WNBA would be in there somewhere too, probably in this country, just from a rating standpoint. I mean, NHL is probably, I mean, you could just see what the NHL did from the Stanley Cup. It's usually very, very paltry numbers. I think for everything, I've said this many times, I think for everything other than football, you are a silo. And if you're in that silo, it feels like the most important thing that you're doing, but there is very little crossover for people who aren't in the silo.
4: Yep.
0: And we've become incredibly, in the non-football sports in this country, incredibly regionalized. We care about the team in our market if they're good, but we do not watch anybody who is not. You do not, I mean, there are now there'll be some people, I watch every baseball game. Okay, well, you're the one, man. You're the one. I say the same thing to the people. Oh,
5: you watch that. The guy next to you.
0: Or yeah, maybe Kev does that. Or even like Siciliano watches. But Kev, do you watch all baseball or just Gardo's?
6: I watch as much as I possibly can. But with
0: okay, so you watch the league. You watch the league. So
6: yes.
0: You're in an anomaly. And the same would be, and the rating says that. And the same thing with basketball in the NBA. Like there are people who love the association will watch all of it. But for the most part, people like the Cavaliers or they like the Celtics, or they like the Lakers, or whatever. And I think everything other than football is that. Football is the only thing in this country that you don't have to have a dog in the fight to watch. Football in the NFL highest first, and then college football second. I mean, Texas-Tennessee at noon last week, going head-to-head with Ohio State-Illinois, did 10 million.
4: Wow.
0: That's a regional football game, man.
5: Yeah.
0: It did 10 million at noon. Like, what are we doing? So for everything else, it's just if it's in your space, you're all in, but there's no crossover appeal.
4: No.
0: It's just what's happened. It's crazy. We gonna do some scores?
5: I think it's time.
4: It's time to pay attention.
0: Do pay attention, kids. They're coming up next. You'll listen to Cleveland Browns Daily. We're brought to you by Ballybet and the Ballybet Sportsbook.
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10: Roger shotgun bunch formation to the left. 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Five-man rush. 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Brought down by Aiden Huntington. And it's fourth down.
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0: 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Tony Romo out at CBS.
1: Oh, baby.
0: We could kind of see that one coming a little bit. I think we talked about that a little bit. That
1: you
0: could,
1: it feels like a convenient left. Buyer's remorse on the size of the deal. I was like, we're getting.
0: I think that's fair.
1: They were thrilled with it. They say, okay, bad. You're gonna say you're sorry.
0: If what you're suggesting is what he did, while incredibly serious, does not mount to dismissal in typical scenarios.
1: Yes,
0: agreed.
1: Yes,
0: it doesn't. So yeah, I think that's fair. That for whatever reason, whether it was compensation or Nance, who knows? But yeah,
1: he was a shooting star. He brought something that we had not really ever heard.
0: No.
1: To

0: NFL broadcast before, but I think that his peak was early in his career as a broadcaster.
1: Yeah, I think that's fair. I think that he, and there wasn't an adjustment.
0: Right.
1: Once that part wore off, there wasn't an adjustment to, didn't have a second gear.
0: He had an incredibly juicy peach while I interviewed him once.
1: He did.
0: Juices running down.
1: Everywhere.
0: His mouth. It was reminiscent of the scene, for those of you who have watched Lord of the Rings. Young Gabriel, you ever watched Lord of the Rings? In Return of the King, when Lord Denethor is eating those tomatoes.
2: Yes.
0: It's disgusting.
1: ready for some scores?
3: Sure. What Let's did we do it. Last week?
1: We did all right.
0: Oh, baby.
3: Private school this week?
0: We are both this week. I mean, both of us have won every week. Bo winning very, very bigly every single week. But this past one, I was 11-5. Mr. Bishop 10-6. Down week for him so far in this season. We are a combined 31 games over 500 with 66.7% of that residing on the Bishop side of the ledger. But nonetheless.
1: Teamwork. All winning weeks.
0: So far.
1: So a total of six.
0: You've gone 12-4,
1: picks.
0: 12-4, 10-6. I went 9-7, 9-7, 11-5. And we're 1-0 this week. You're welcome.
1: There you go.
3: All right, away we go. The rest of week four in the National Football League. And we'll kick things off Sunday morning. Little London action. If you want to watch three different time frames of games, four different, really. On Sunday, you can kick it off with breakfast and the Commies taking on the Colts over in London. Marcus Mariota will quarterback the Commies. Colts at Commanders, Bo Bishop.
1: Did you guys see Sonny Styles, NFL, NFC Defensive Player of the Week for his efforts last week in the game?
0: Yep.
1: He's off to a very, very good start. Good to see. Commies with a big win, big, big win at home last week against Seattle. So why is Indy favored by 3.5 in a neutral site? Seems like a big number to me based on what these two teams are. And maybe somebody knows something a little bit here. I like Indy winning this one. Hugely. Colts 24, Commies 20.
0: It's surprising. It's a surprising, especially with the hook. It's very surprising to me. But I was also surprised by how the Colts were rated last week against Houston. Houston was a 1.5-point favorite at home against Houston. I think most people objectively thought Houston was better. Obviously, the Colts win that game.
1: Yeah.
0: That was one that you got that I did not last week. That one vexed me. But I had a good late window.
1: Yes, you did.
0: Yeah, I really don't know what to make of this one at all.
1: Weird game.
0: Yeah. I think that Washington's got enough firepower to keep it close. So I'm going to say Colts 24, Washington 21.
1: Oh, baby.
3: Next up. We go to Buffalo. Wings, beers, people going through tables. Bills, unbeaten at 3-0, hosting a banged-up New England team. New England 0-2 on the road this year. They will be without their top two defenders in Christian Gonzalez and Christian Barmore.
1: Jeez.
3: Patriots at Bills, Zagora.
0: I think I got this wrong in the scores because I said 10.
1: You did,
0: in the guess the scores. This line makes me uneasy.
1: I know.
0: But I think I'm just going to do what their best guys are out. They don't have A.J. Brown on offense. The Bills are a little bit of a juggernaut right now. They won a game in which they turned it over five times. I don't think they turn it over five times. Bills, 8,000. Drake May, 2.
1: Yeah, I'm with you on this one. The fact that this number, I'm with you, it makes me a little bit uneasy. I also worry a little bit about how the Niners bugabooed me last week when thinking that it was comfortable, then you get a crazy kick and it doesn't. I'm just not going to overthink it, though. I think Buffalo's really good, and I think the Patriots are not. And with the injuries, it just seems like too much. So I like the Bills bigly as well in this one. Buffalo 35, New England 17.
3: Up next, if you want to get a look at next week's opponent, the New York Football Jets in the 1 o'clock window Sunday on the road in Chicago. No Breece Hall for the Jets. G-Man's good friend Ben Johnson has declined to name a starter He will announce it Sunday. Case Keenum or Tyson Badgen gets the start. No Caleb Williams. Bo.
1: So the Jets are really frisky. They probably could have two more wins very, very easily.
3: That's coaching malfeasance.
1: A little bit. I think that's fair. I don't love the hook on this, but I do think Chicago is just better. I think they have more weapons, and I do think they'll handle their business on this. So I'm good with it. Again, I'll take Chicago winning a competitive game 27-20.
0: Why would Case Keenum not be named the starter?
1: Great question.
3: He is refusing to name a starter.
1: Unless Ben Johnson just being a crud. Maybe just being a
3: crud. I mean, he said it 3 days ago, the day on Tuesday after the Monday night win. He's like, let's not forget who our number two quarterback is.
1: Yeah.
0: Okay, calm down.
3: G-Man will send him a text.
1: He's a brilliant offensive mind, but he's a little unlikable, Ben Johnson.
0: A little unlikable. They seem to like him, but that's one where it feels like if it ever turns, they wouldn't like him as much.
1: Yeah.
0: Gosh. The Jets just have been frisky. I'd like them to play this one close, and then they start to just be like, oh, man, we can't win close games, and it just becomes part of their persona. Bears 3, Jets 0.
1: Ooh, jeez, that's twice. You and I go oppos.
0: Well, so far you've been really good.
1: Barely oppos, but oppos nonetheless.
3: Up next, one of the top games of the week. We go to Northern Kentucky. And the Bengals playing host to the Jacksonville Jaguars. Zagura. By the way, McCarthy and Turbin. This
0: is a great game.
1: This is the one we did the scores. I'm like, why this is this not the, an A team or at least in a 1A team?
0: Yeah, this should be Ian or Ian Eagle and Ross.
1: Yeah.
3: We saw Ross last night.
0: He was there at the game doing national radio. I think these teams are similar. I might think that the Jags are a little better. Vegas does too. Bengals not even favored at 3 by 3 at home. I like the Jags in this one. I think the Bengals losing to the Steelers, there's going to be a lot of stuff on tape that the Jags are going to try to exploit. Jags in a shootout, 37-34.
1: So if Cincinnati would have beat Pittsburgh, I was probably leaning that way. But I think since they lost, attention getter, Bengals best shows up in Cincinnati on Sunday, and I think their best is really, really good. I think it's a really fun game. I got it opposite. Oh, Bengals 37, Jacksonville 34.
0: Oh, boy.
3: All right. Carrying on in the 1 o'clock window, this one a candidate for the inmate game of the week. The Arizona Cardinals on the road in New Jersey, visiting the New York football Giants. Jameis Winston will start at quarterback until J.J. McCarthy can get the playbook down, and it will continue as such until further notice. G-Men and the Cardinals, Bo Bishop.
1: How is Arizona good enough to be favored by anybody on the road?
0: That's what I'm saying.
1: Cardinals by a billion. Billion.
0: They have the talent, that's for sure. The talent advantage.
1: Samesies?
0: Yeah, same. Yeah.
3: Oh, gotcha. Sorry. I didn't hear that. My bad. Next, we go to the city of brotherly love, Philadelphia. Philly welcoming in Ramit. The Rams will be without Aaron Donald. He is out. Aaron Donald, I think, realizing now, maybe life was better in retirement. Rams on the road in Philly. Philly will be without Devonta Smith.
1: Mm.
3: So Rams at Eagles, Zagora.
0: Yeah,
1: Puka
0: is playing. Yeah. Ramit. I think the Rams go nuts against this Eagles team. Case Keenum just shredded them.
1: Yeah.
0: Short week for them. No Devonta Smith. Really no danger in the passing game at all. Goddard's banged up. They can't get it going with Saquon. I think the Rams win this. They could win this one 31-10.
1: Safe!
3: Browns fans, cheer on the Eagles. Next, to Tampa Bay we go. They have a new quarterback for the next 3 weeks. Tampa Bay hosting the Green Bay Packers. It's Bay versus Bay, Bo Bishop.
1: Jobu.
3: Jobu. Oh,
0: yeah.
1: Like, come on. This is an undrafted rookie quarterback.
3: Because we...
2: Packers by a billion.
0: Same.
2: Like, stop it. It's going to be... It should be a borderline home game for them anyway. There's going to be a billion Packers fans.
3: The only thing that plays a factor is, of course, the weather. They're supposed to have, like, some tropical system. Lots of rain.
2: For God's sakes. The whole country. We got bombed this morning. Are we ever going to have... Let me ask you this. Are you guys going to play a... Are we going to play a round of golf individually or anybody in this part of the country where the ball rolls?
0: No.
2: This whole year?
0: Probably
2: or is it, are we just plug all year?
0: Air game.
2: It's unbelievable, dude.
0: Fly. Yeah.
2: Like, none.
0: Yeah. A little bit yesterday, I was able to get a little bit in the morning. There was I got maybe a courtesy bounce.
2: Wow.
0: But it wasn't. No, it's not like you hit it and it goes.
2: No,
0: like,
2: remember the old days this time of year? Like, let's go, baby.
0: Yeah, let's go.
3: You were worried about losing it in the leaves.
2: That's right.
0: Yeah.
2: No worries about that.
3: No. Next up to Baltimore we go. The Ratbirds hosting the Tennessee Titans. Trey Hendrickson is out for the Ravens. Ratbirds and Titans. Zagora. Titans are just not very good.
0: The Titans aren't, but they haven't been terrible. The Eagles beat them at the last second. Last week, let's see.
1: Last week they played the Giants. It was one of the most incompetent football games. They lost 12-7. One of the most incompetent football games you've ever seen.
0: Yeah, the Giants weren't very good, and they lost in that one. I don't know. Lamar's not practicing. He never practices. That feels like a big number. I could see the Ravens just be up 14 and just be like, whatever.
1: Yeah.
0: And cruising up 17 even and being like, whatever. I'm going to take the Titans. That's a lot. That's a lot in the National Football League. I'm going to take the Titans. I think the Ravens win it comfortably, but it's something like 27-17.
1: That would do it. Yeah. There was a play with Cam Ward where he basically just stopped moving in the pocket. Did you see that last week? Basically just stood there.
0: Like a glitch in the Matrix?
1: Yeah, like a glitch. Like just stood there. So there's a lot of frustration with him and the way he's played. This, to me, screams their opener where they lost the Jets 23-10. It just feels like 24-7 Ravens, ho-hum, boring. So I'll go that way.
0: All right.
1: Give me the Ravens.
0: I mean, you're on the side of the better football team. I'll give you that.
1: Yeah. It's a kind of a tricky number for sure.
3: Final one in the early window. This is a must-win game for both teams. And I can say that four games in. The Texans are 0-3. Nico Collins is back, though.
2: Mm.
3: Hey, there you go. Texans hosting the Dallas Cowboys in the battle for Texas supremacy. Shocking. Joey Porter Jr., he's fine. He's good. He's going to play.
2: Who would have saw it coming?
3: Bo, Cowboys in Texas.
1: I don't like the vibes in Houston at all. I just don't. I think it's bad.
0: Is this really the line?
1: It is the line. It is.
0: Is Nico going to play?
1: He is playing.
3: That's what I just said. Thanks for paying attention.
1: But I don't, you know.
0: Well, I was reading and I was looking at it. It says, I can't believe they're favored.
1: I know it. I know it. I can't either, which then I would do the opposite thing on that.
0: Yeah.
1: I don't know. I think there's something wrong in Houston. So I like Dallas. I like Dallas winning the game outright. I got them winning 27-20.
0: This is when I'm going to be, like, I think it is football-wise very obvious to take Dallas and the points. It sounds great, but sometimes I just don't, it can't be that easy.
1: It doesn't make that simple, yeah.
0: Are the Texans going to go 0-4? Maybe.
1: I don't know,
0: man. I don't know. If it was like Dallas minus 1.5, I'd like Dallas so much more.
1: I know.
0: That doesn't make any sense. You're saying, well, hey, you're getting a benefit of 4.5 points. Yeah, they want Dallas to be bet in this game, it feels like to me. So I'm going to say no. You're going to zig. I'm going to zag. Texans.
1: Oh, baby.
0: Get it done. 27-23.
3: All right, we got five games in like 2.5 minutes.
0: Hey, you safe.
3: So here we go. To the late afternoon slate on Sunday. I want to call this the inmate game of the week as a candidate. The Dolphins are 0-3. The Vikings are 3-0. Vikings without Justin Jefferson. He will not play. Vikings, Dolphins, Zagura.
0: This has been one that's worked for us so far.
1: Same.
0: Vikings by a billion.
1: Yep.
3: Up next, we're going to find out how good the Raiders are. They welcome in the Kansas City Chiefs. We might actually find out how good the Chiefs are and their quarterback there, Patrick Mahomes. Raiders and Chiefs from Vegas, Bo.

0: Chiefs win the game. Chiefs absolutely win the game. But Frisky Raiders, Chiefs 27, Raiders 24.
1: I like it. Same.
2: The Fighting Pedros in the other big game in the afternoon slate. The Fighting Pedros hosting the Denver Broncos. Kevin Harlan on the call of this one in the late game. Zagura.
3: Nerd. Brock Purdy, MVP. Kyle, gangster, genius. Did you see the hook and ladder for 80 yards? A hook and ladder. Nerd. Niners, 37. Denver, 12.
0: Same. Niners. Rolling.
2: Final one in the 4 o'clock window. Chargers. Los Angeles, 0-3 and not showing any signs of life. On the road, visiting the Super Bowl champion Seattle Seahawks. Seahawks' first loss of the year, I believe, last week. Seahawks, Chargers, though.
1: Didn't the Chargers, what did they do last week?
0: They lost by 8.
1: They did?
0: I think it was 8. 24-20.
1: Hold the 16. Phone! Is that right?
2: Did you write it down wrong?
1: I may have. Maybe we may have gotten one more win.
0: 8. It was 8. Bills 24-16.
1: Let's go! Record update. 12-4. Zagura, 11-5. Bishop.
0: Oh, how about it?
1: That puts us
0: 12-4. It's 8.
1: 12 for me.
0: 11-5-6. 22. Jeez.
1: Let's go.
0: What a job.
1: So.
0: Oh, we got to go.
1: All right. Seattle by a billion.
0: Samesies.
2: Not waiting up all day for this one. Lions at Panthers. Panthers decimated their roster last week here. Bo.
0: NBC is in the region. He is, of course, a famous Carolina supporter behind the Browns, of course. Panthers outright.
1: I think Detroit 31, Carolina 28, and on. We can do Monday night later.
2: Yes, we'll do it on Monday.
0: To look forward to. Have a great weekend. Enjoy being 1-0, kids, all weekend
2: long.
0: Enjoy
2: being in first place.
0: It's a good time
2: to be
0: alive.
2: Take that, pukers.
0: We're back Monday. Cleveland Browns Daily, 850 ESPN Cleveland.
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18: And thanks for joining us for this week's show as Ohio State gets ready for Big Ten game number two, traveling to Iowa to take on the Hawkeyes. This on the heels of last week's win over Illinois. Certainly, from an offensive standpoint, Coach, there had to be a lot of things for you to like the way

0: played last Saturday at home?
1: Started off, you know, the right way. You know, went down the field pretty efficiently, you know, and then, you know, got some good momentum early in the game. I thought there was a good mix of run and pass early on. We converted some situations, which was good to see some progress made there. Obviously, you know, a lot of the big plays by Jeremiah. You know, but then other guys get involved as well. You know, and a few things early on offensively, like the long drive that we had to work ourselves down the field, overcome a few situations, and then the way that we finished, you know, in the first half with that you know, 2-minute drive again was all positive stuff. So good to see some other guys step up. You know, that you know, guys like Nate Roberts, Phil Bell made a nice catch. So the more guys start to contribute, you know, the better for us.
2: 19 play drive. That has to be in the top five longest drives that you've been involved in as a coach.
1: It's a long one, yeah, for sure. I think maybe there's been one or two others, but that's about as long as it'll usually go.
2: On a drive like that, do you ever repeat a play call? You know what I mean? Like, okay, this worked. Maybe we'll try it to the right because it had success going to the left. Does that happen on a drive like that? Because I've been in drives sometimes we call the same play five times in a row because it's working, right?
1: Right?
2: They're not stopping it, so just keep going with it.
1: Well, especially when you hit something and they don't have a chance to go over to the sideline to make the adjustment for the next drive. So sometimes that is the best time to double call something, so for sure.
3: In your discussions about the running game and seeing a little more aggressiveness while still looking for more, but did that help you establish balance to have sustained drives like that?
1: Yeah, there was some good runs in there. Just good balance, but you know, we always want more. But there was some progress made. You know, when you think about the team we're about to play this week, you know, it's going to be even more of a, you know, a challenge. You know, year in and year out, these guys are the best, I think, right now, statistically. Best defense in the country. You know, we know we're up against. So we got to do a really good job at the first level, winning on the first level against their defensive line. They do a really good job with their hands. Got to get off to the second level at the linebackers, and then we got to win in the third level. And that's everybody involved. You know, the running game isn't just the offensive line. It's everybody, and we all got to be a part of it this week.
2: Run the ball, stop the run. I mean, that's a formula to win a lot of games, especially when you get into your first Big Ten road game. Is, you know, that's going to be the key, I guess, you know, going against Iowa. Because ideally, if they're averaging 6.7 yards per carry, they're going to keep running the ball until you stop it. And, you know, because you got to try to get them behind the schedule a little bit to get them in a third and long to change out what they want to do.
1: Yeah, that's how you control the game. You know, when you're running the football efficiently and stopping the run, then you're in control of the game. So, you know, just like any game. But when you go on the road against a team like Iowa, then, you know, it's even more in front of you. So, as you can imagine, that's been a huge emphasis this week.
3: From the defensive standpoint, and you talked right away after the game, you've talked about it this week, as have your players, would think that you've got to love the fact that guys are taking ownership of what they need to do to get better.
1: Well, that's it. And I think for us, this game is to go on the road and win a game like this at Iowa, especially after the win that they just had last week. They got a lot of momentum there, you know, got game day there. This is a great opportunity for this team to build a ton of momentum. So you're right. I mean, everyone's going to be on their game, and it's all about our preparation, you know, how we prepare to play in this game. And it's going to take, you know, everything that we have, you know, in terms of our body. You know, we got to be fresh going into this game. We also got to be on top of our stuff mentally, you know, and the faster you play is usually how much you know. And so whether it's the film work, whether it's studying extra with your tips and your test, you know, that's a big part of the challenge. And then the last thing is just emotionally getting yourself ready to go play, you know, at 3:30, you know, because, you know, the environment is going to be great. And so we need everyone to step up in that moment and then, you know, be ready to play for 60 minutes. And, you know, it starts with the beginning right out of the gate, throwing the first punch, but playing for four quarters and being focused and staying focused.
2: What do you remember about the 2017 game calling plays? And I know the result wasn't good, but just that whole environment that they have there at Kinnick Stadium.
1: Yeah, I tried to erase that, you know, press delete and bleach that from my mind.
2: Flush it.
1: Yeah, right. But no, you know, there was a lot that went into that game. You think about what went on the week before, you know, that emotional comeback win against Penn State, and then to go on the road there, you know, it started off with an early turnover, and then it's kind of steamrolled from there. I remember we did hit a couple early passes on them, but couldn't quite keep up, and so, you know, it's a lesson learned about a lot of things, but that was then. This is now. It was a long time ago. But what doesn't change is, you know, the fact that Coach Ferentz and his staff do a great job, and you know, when you go there, you got to be on your game, and you got to be able to execute in the high level. Across the board in all three phases. So it's something that, you know, we got to make sure that, you know, we recognize the fact how much of a challenge this is. But I think this game has everybody's attention. That's not the case at all here. Everybody knows how good of a team Iowa is.
3: Does it take experience for players to learn how to use emotion properly?
1: Yeah. And, you know, for some guys it's easier than others. And, you know, we always say that you have to play with emotion, not let emotion play with you. And some guys, you know, it takes a while for them to have the maturity to be able to sustain emotion. But, you know, emotion is really like, should be like nitrous, and it's not your primary fuel source, you know, because you can run dry real quick on that, you know. But there's times where you want to use it, you know, as like a booster, you know, to kind of go after people. And so, you know, that part of it is, but what you need to do is stay focused on your job, do your job, trust your training. When you train really, really hard in practice, you're going to fall back to the level of your training when you find yourself in these environments. But when the emotion kicks in, you need to use it as an advantage and not let it use it as a detriment.
2: You know, when you look at Iowa's defensive staff, you know, Phil Parker, 28 years. He's been there every year with Coach Ferentz. You look at Seth Wallace, 18 years. You look at Kelvin Bell, their defensive line coach. He's been there 14 years. They've had a lot of continuity on that side. And how have they changed since you played them a couple years ago? You had them at home the last couple games and, you know, won by a combined total of 89-17. So you've been able to put some points on the board, but still, how is the defense still pretty much the same as what they want to do?
1: I mean, I think it's one of the more, you know, amazing jobs in the last 20 years of college football, what they've been able to sustain there. You know, to think of a head coach, a defense coordinator, and some of the assistants that have been there for that long, it's unheard of nowadays. So I think, it speaks to their character, it speaks to their culture, but also speaks to what a great job they've done on the field schematically, how they motivate players, how do they recruit to their style of play. And then, you know, sometimes you just feel like, you know, it doesn't matter what year you put on, it's almost a plug-and-play situation. Different names, different faces, but, you know, same type of play. And so you got to give them credit on that. I think what they've always done, especially on defense, is, you know, they stop the run, and they do that with a really good defensive line, the way that they teach their technique, the way that they move the front, and they try to really take away your run game with, you know, six guys. And then from there, they do a great job of fitting the runs, and they've had to adapt with different things. They've had to adapt to the RPO system, the shotgun system over time, how people have tried to play in space. And then, you know, now we're kind of going back into the, you know, the huddling and all that, you know, it's all kind of cycled back. And, you know, they've done a great job of that. And I just, you know, you can just feel it. I've never been in their meeting rooms, but I just feel like, you know, they could probably finish each other's sentences because they know each other so well. So, you know, they allow the guys to play really, really fast. And so, great challenge, but that's why, you know, they've been able to sustain this. They do a great job.
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3: 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And in the last segment, we were talking about defense, mostly just about Iowa's defense. But when you look at your defensive front, how are you seeing through these weeks how the depth has started to flesh out?
19: I think this is a big challenge for our guys up front to, you know, knock back the line of scrimmage. And guys got to get off of blocks. And, you're starting to see these guys now who – are now getting into the middle of the season. So this is a big opportunity for them. We need John and Edric and James and, you know, Will and Jason Moore, all these guys to step up in a big way. And obviously the defensive ends as well. You know, Kenyatta, you know, Bo, Zion is back this week. So that's good. We get a little
1: help from him being in there, but really important. But again, it's everybody, you know, and so it's the linebackers as well. It's going to be the secondary. Everybody's involved with it, not just the front.
2: What did you learn from the Illinois game about, you know, some of the big plays that they had success after watching the film?
1: Well, you can't go one for one. That's the first thing. And I think anybody on defense would tell you that. And there were a couple things that, you know, they did a nice job of in man coverage to force you into a one-on-one situation, one for one. And so, you know, we got to get off of blocks and make sure that, you know, we do a good job of that. And there was a couple other things where there was a little bit of a breakdown in terms of the fit on the run. So, all things, you know, there are other things that we fit really well, but all it takes is one to be off. And so that's why we need everybody. And we're not going to have the luxury of not being right this week.
3: What are some of the keys for a defensive unit when you have a quarterback like Illinois head who's going to get rid of the ball quickly?
1: Yeah, it's a timing operation, and Iowa's really no different with that. They're efficient with it. The ball comes out, and, anytime you have an offense that's, work built on timing, then, you know, you got to do a great job of disrupting that timing. And so that's all part of it. And the rush and the coverage have to work together.
2: You know, I think I saw a stat where you guys are time to throw is 2.76 in all your completions. And I was like at 2.25 or 2.3. So it is kind of a catch and go. So it's number one, it's hard to get to, right? It's hard to beat your guy at the offensive line and get to the quarterback to sack him. Knowing that, does that change how you rush a little bit? Knowing that he's not really a runner, but you're just trying to keep him contained and then, you know, kind of getting your hands up, trying to knock some balls down.
1: Yeah, well, I that's all part of disruption. Yeah, I mean, there's different ways to disrupt the passing game, as we know. And so, they do a good job of collisioning routes. We got to do a good job of collisioning routes. When it's time to challenge and play man-to-man, then we got to play man-to-man, and that's a good way. The second way, obviously, is to get a pass rush. And then the last one is, you know, batted balls. And so all of those different things are ways to disrupt a passing game and keep them out of rhythm. So when you force, you know, the quarterback to move on from their progression, you know, that's a way to make them hold on to it a little longer. And so both sides of the ball, that's the game within the game. And, I think, you know, we have a good plan for that, but we got to go put it on the field.
3: You know, talk about challenges, Coach, and we joked about it earlier in the week. It's a challenge to find different ways to ask you about Jeremiah Smith with all of the things he does. What are some of the things that you see and that the staff sees on a day-to-day basis that maybe people aren't aware of but that go into making him the great player that he is?
1: Yeah, just how hard he practices every day and the fact that, you know, if you want the ball as a receiver, then to get open in practice. That doesn't necessarily mean the ball may go to you. And actually, the route that you're running may not even be a ball where you're the primary or secondary look on the play. But when you're running routes constantly where you're getting open, guess what ends up happening? You start getting plays that are designed your way or you're the first or second look. And really, almost all of our plays, anybody can catch the ball. You know, but there are things that, you know, we progress through. And so when you're on the field and you know, you have an opportunity to create separation, you create separation. And then, obviously, when the ball's thrown your way, you start making plays, then you just build confidence in the whole group, and especially the quarterback. So, to me, it's his approach with that. And we have to reel him in. You know, we have to pull him back because of how hard he practices.
2: There are guys that you got to really beg. You got to get after him to practice hard. But Jeremiah, if you try to take him out and hold him out a period, he's complaining because I'm not in there. He wants more. He wants the action. And it just talks about his attitude, his mentality, his makeup of, you know, who he is as an athlete that – I got to be out there. I want to be out there. This is what I want to do. I want to sharpen my craft. And other guys don't have that motivation. And it's hard to see. Everybody's a little bit different. But you wish you could have 11 Jeremiah Smiths attitude-wise when you go out there and practice.
1: And that's leadership, you know. And so it makes it – when you're a coach and you can look to your best player and say, hey, man, like, this is how you need to practice. Now, your talent level is your talent level. He's just been blessed. But that's not what's important here. What's important is how he approaches every day, how he approaches his life off the field. You know, the guy he's always on time. He doesn't miss anything. He's never on a list. You know, all of those things. You know, and so if I'm a player on the team or I'm a young player, I just look to him as the example. And so that when you can coach your best players the hardest, and when they set the example and set the pace that way, it gives you a chance to have a really good team.
3: So what's the trickle down to other people with all of that?
1: Well, just there's nowhere to go. You watch him, and you know you got you don't have any choice but to go real hard. You know, it's an obligation you have to your teammates. So then the other side of the ball too, when you're you know, covering, you know, someone like that's just relentless, you know, you have to, there's nowhere to go. And so that's how competitive practice is. And, we've had some of that yesterday. I thought the end of practice yesterday was very, very competitive. So, when you practice like that, you know, you're going to have a chance to play well on Saturday.
2: You know, and I got recruited to come here, coaches all, they're all so nice. And then you go out there the first week of practice, like, who is this guy? I don't recognize him anymore. I'm sure you went through that too with your experience in college. Now that you got the portal, can you still discipline, get after guys the same way that maybe they did 20, 30 years ago where we had no place else to go?
1: I think times have definitely changed. I think that the way coaching is now has changed some, but there's a lot of it that's the same. And really what it is, you know, when you sit down with somebody and you agree to what the goals are, then it's your job as a coach to, you know, build trust in them that I say to a lot of the guys all the time, like, if you were my son, I wouldn't be saying this exactly the way I'm saying it. I probably would have you up against the wall and be screaming and yelling at you because I love him so much that, you know, I'm going to push him to be the best he can possibly be. Well, I'm going to be the same way with you. I'm just going to probably word it a little differently. But that's the idea. Like, you have to bring guys along and help them see things they can't see on their own, do things that they can't do. And that's a sign of a coach. And so we have to be great here. We don't have a choice. You know, we all chose Ohio State for a reason. So it's our job to push these guys to levels that they can't go on their own. Well, in order to do that, I mean, you got to drive them and you got to push them. But it doesn't have to be personal. It doesn't have to be negative. It just has to be driving with intense passion over and over again. And a lot of times it's encouraging, but it's very, very intense and in your face because that's the way a game of football is.
3: Is there where consistency with your approach is also so important?
1: Yeah, as a coach, you have to be very consistent. There's no question. Yeah, because we have to be consistent. We're not allowed to have a bad week. So how can you, as a coach, come in and have ups and downs? You have a good day and a bad day. We're not allowed to have a bad day, coaches, players included. So consistency is critical.
2: One guy had a really good day was last week was your safety, Jalen McClain. Eight tackles, four pass broken up. That was his high. And, you know, I don't think he's got four for the season, so he had them all in one game. But, you know, he was very active back there. And he needed that a little bit when he had injury to Jay Timmons.
1: Well, yeah, and to make big plays when you needed the most, you know. So he made the fourth down stops, the one to really seal the game at the end. I mean, those were big-time plays. He stepped up and ended up being the player of the game. So I thought that was a big step for us back there. And so now, you know, that's a great example. When we're in those moments, we need more and more guys to step up. And, you know, we're going to have that chance this weekend.
3: From our Coach's Show inbox, John and Finley asking, when you go to a place that you haven't been to in quite some time, like Iowa, does your routine change at all?
1: No. Routine will stay exactly the same. And it'll be very similar to, you know, some of the stadiums we played in the past. You know, Texas was a very loud stadium. This one will be a very loud stadium. You know, we played in some of those. We actually have a couple guys who, like Christian Allegro, who's played at Iowa before, you know, I think Hunter's played it the year before. So we have a couple guys that have played, but the majority of them haven't played there. But it's a Big Ten road environment, so it's going to be really, really loud and really, really hostile, and game day will be there. And I bet that's, you know, we're sort of used to that. So that's why this is such a big game for us.
2: Do you talk to your team about the wave that they have after the first quarter, you know, kind of present that they, this is what they do here at Iowa and this is how we're going to handle it?
1: Yeah, you know, I didn't really bring it up early in the week. I'm going to probably address it with the team, you know, maybe Friday night, you know, at the meal, just to explain to them what's going on with that so it doesn't catch them off guard. But other than that, it's, you know, it's just another road game in the Big Ten.
3: For those unaware, that's the wave to the Children's Hospital here at Iowa outside of the stadium that everybody does at the end of the first quarter. 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
1: 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Ohio State getting ready to go on the road to play at Iowa. That'll be a 3:30 kickoff, so that means 2 o'clock is when we'll be on the air with our AEP Energy Buckeye pregame show. So that'll tie into our next question at the Coach's Show inbox, which is submitted by Vittorio in Alliance, asking about hearing about all the offseason drills, but what are some of the unknown things that Mickey Marotti and his staff do during the week to keep your players as conditioned as possible?
2: There's a lot for that. I mean, first thing is, you know, we have our lifts during the week, kind of maintenance lifts to make sure we're on top of that. The next thing would be, you know, just staying on top of all the recovery. You know, that's a really important part of it. He's monitoring everything through our GPS system and then through our sports science, recognizing, you know, where this practice is compared to years past. And then we have a logarithm that gives us an idea and a printout, really 2 to 3 pages on, you know, recommendations on, you know, the workload this week. It's really pretty amazing. You know, just pretty cutting edge with AI and different things on up to, you know, what, how long the, you know, the big guys should be out there. We have ways to test their legs to see, like, on the you know, they're jumping and stuff to figure out, you know, are they at peak performance? They need a little bit of rest. They need to be pushed. It's pretty significant. And then, you know, we don't really share that with any of the players. It's really just Mick and I. And then we kind of put the game plan together for that week in terms of practice schedules. And then once we get on the field, there's certain times where guys have to hit a certain level of, like, speed during practice to make sure there's no soft tissue injuries. I mean, there's all kinds of things that come into it these days. But at the end of the day, what Coach Mick does the best job of is the mindset of the guys on the team and the leadership and all the things that he brings and all the work he does in the offseason. You know, he's the best there is. And, you know, he's, again, I've always said, at the backbone of our program.
3: Yeah, it's amazing. These strength coaches, sometimes you break a finger in a game or you'll hurt your wrist or an elbow. You think, wow, I'm not going to be able to lift my upper body. Well, they find ways to get it done, you know. You just kind of avoid that body part and not use your wrist or not use your hand, you know, to find a way to get a lift in, to get a pump. But that's what, you know, good coaches do. They just find different. There's so many different, you know, exercises you can do that, hey, don't worry, we'll still get you a good pump. But that's what these coaches have to do on a week-in-week basis. It's not everybody doing the same thing. It's individualized to you and what you're ailing and what hurts, you know, whether it's a hamstring or a sore ankle or a sore knee. You're still going to get a workout because he's going to tailor it for you.
2: Yeah, and that's the part of football that, you know, most people know, but I guess there's other people that don't understand that. Like, they see what goes on in the field. They understand, you know, that. But the week-to-week dealing with coming out of a game and football's supposed to hurt. And so your ability to continually sustain and be durable and available throughout the season is a huge part of the journey. And when you're a young player, you know, you can play a game, you can play two games, but your ability to sustain a whole season, you know, we're only going to be in, you know, week two of conference play right here. And so that's the challenge for all of us. And a big part of that is what Mick does. But to your point, it's a mindset. Like, nobody cares. You know, you might be hurting in this area, but if you miss this or practice or you miss that lift, you're going to put yourself even further behind. So you got to push through it, and that is absolutely a mindset.
3: Yeah, people would always ask, "Well, are you 100%?" I'm like, I was 100% for the first practice warm ups, and ever since then, I've been, you know, it's below 100%, and sometimes it's well below it, but you still got to go find a way to go out there and get it done. And that's, again, that's how your coach, working with your coaches and your strength coach, can make you go out there, and you could be a good football at 80%, you know, but you just got to have the mindset that, I'm not coming off this field. I'm going to find a way to get it done. And then once you get through it, you're like, okay, I can do this. And exactly. It gives you confidence in yourself.
2: Yeah, that's the journey of a young player. You're exactly right. And you know, some guys learn that in high school, but sometimes it takes all the way to college to figure that out. And but you're right. I mean, nobody's 100% once you get going with games and everything else, and you have to practice, you know. For us, you know, with college age players, to not practice, you're setting yourself up for failure. So, you know, we practice on Tuesdays and Wednesdays, and they're physical practices, and, you know, we wear pads, and that's how it works. And, you know, there's no getting around that. But I think in the end, that's what allows our guys to develop. You know, we just heard so many stories about, you know, when guys leave here and go on to the NFL. I mean, they're developed. They've practiced. They've played. They've worked through seasons. You know, they get developed here, and that's something we take a lot of pride in.
1: Coach, if you would talk about the importance of, we were talking about training staff, how they can be around the players at times that the coaches can't be around.
2: Yeah, well, especially in the off season, that's really where it's different. When the coach is going to road recruiting, or during the summer, you know, when they doing all their summer access stuff. So, you know, that is a major deal. And so that's why the strength coach is one of the coaching staff members. And really, when you rank them, just about as high as anybody on the staff.
3: Well, they spend more time, you know, with them because of the off season. You know, the Bison package had success with that again, uses it a lot. You know, now Jay Cook wearing number 81, so he's officially in the 80s club there. And you know, they don't have to announce that number each and every time, which looked like that caught Illinois a little bit off guard early on. They were upset about that, but it seems like they get that all worked out. Who was a backup to Jake? Do you have another, like another tackle that would be your Bison guy number two? If
1: Bisonette?
3: Yeah, Bisonette.
2: Yeah. Josh Padilla is the second one who would go in that role. But everything that we're doing with him in there, you know, we can do with another tight end as well. So we do have a bigger body that we can use in Josh, or we just use one of the other tight ends.
1: Barb and Hilliard with another, excuse me, of our coaches show inbox questions. How do the captains decide who will call the coin toss on the road, and do you keep going with the same guy as long as he guesses correctly?
2: Right. Yeah, that's how it is. So as long as he's on the road, we keep the same guy over and over again, and I just let Jules know what the plan is, and then whatever happens out there is between them and the referee. So as long as they keep winning, then they get to keep choosing what the heads or tails.
3: Coach, during a week, I'm sure it changes week to week, but do you spend more time with the offense or do you spend more time with the defense?
2: Offense. And, you know, I think, you know, it kind of ebbs and flows throughout the season. And I think for me, you know, when Arthur came in, you know, there was a little bit of, you know, and for him to adapt to the college game. And now that we've, you know, sort of played in, you know, a few games, you know, you're starting to see that, you know, take shape. But there's just so many things that when, you know, you've played against, you know, in the conference, you played against some of these teams before, you know your team so well. There's just a lot of things that, you know, as we continue throughout the season that I can bring to the table. And then I think Arthur's recognizing the differences between college and the NFL. But again, I said it before, he's a quick study. So I think there's going to be a time where I think, you know, he'll kind of take it even more and run as time goes on. But he's doing a great job. I think, you know, the guys, again, you know, he's built a lot of trust with them. And, you know, but I think, you know, for me, I think it's been important to be in the quarterback room when I can right now, continue to, you know, work with Julian and the guys in there. But then also getting over the defense and just making sure that, you know, everybody recognizes, you know, the fact that, we need to keep building over there. And I think, you know, Matt and the staff really have a good handle on where they want to go. But this is a big opportunity for us. You know, we need all three phases. And the last part is special teams. You know, I'm in all those special teams meetings with Coach Dish and everybody in there. And we know, you know, we saw what happened last week with the kickoff return. You know, they've been very good on special teams. It's a battle of field position game. So we need all three phases tied in. So to answer your question, I would say offense. But it needs to be complementary football, and I want to make sure that I'm around for all three phases.
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12: 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And welcome back to our show this week as Ohio State gets ready to go to Iowa. We will go to our coaches show inbox. Brett in Cincinnati, and this is about various topics that have been kind of kicked around since last weekend quite a bit. How much do you use some of the unsportsmanlike antics we saw last weekend in college football as teachable moments for your team, knowing that dumb penalties could be the difference in a game?
13: Well, we, in preseason, you know, we kind of go through that and we just talk about discipline, you know, and, you know, if we're going to be a team, and when we call it a tribe where we're really pulling together, then all that does is it just points the finger back at yourself, you know? And so to me, you know, it's a lack of discipline. And if that's what you want to put on film, then we're going to have a problem with that. So we really want to celebrate with our teammates, and that's the message we say over and over again. You know, do we want them to have excitement when they make a play? Absolutely. But the minute you start doing anything like that, it brings it back to yourself. And so, you know, for us, that's what we talk about in the preseason, and we continue to echo that message throughout the season. I don't really try to point out things that other people have done or anything like that, because, you know, just say like that's not part of what we do here. And for someone to do that would be stepping outside the culture of our team. And I've said it all along, like, if we're going to get to where we need to be this year, like, we all have to buy into the team part of it, the brotherhood, the tribe, being a Buckeye, and that we're strong together. But when we make a play, we should be celebrating with our teammates. And people can recognize that. Like, when you can, you know, visually see that on film, when someone makes a play and your teammate is just as happy to see your teammate make a play than they are if they are on their own, then you have a chance as a team. And so are we all the way there yet? I mean, I think this is a big challenge for us this week. I think we're seeing a lot of positive things. But, you know, time will tell. But this is going to come down in the end to who has the best team that's going to stay unified. And then, you know, and not make it about themselves. And I think that's something that, you know, we try to make sure we message with our players.
14: You know, special situations come up. Another one came during the Texas, Tennessee game where they drop kicked the onside kick. And, you know, they threw a flag not because they drop kicked, but he dropped it at the 34, and it has to be at the 35-yard line. So all those little quirks, you know, that come in on special teams, and you see them each and every week throughout college football that – you know, first of all, I had to kind of think about it. Can you drop kick on an onside? I'm like, yeah, you can, but it has to be at the 35, and they threw it at the 34. But just all those situations come up. And then, you know, obviously when you're watching the game of Iowa last week, they're going to go up and try to clock the ball, and you can't clock the ball when there's only 3 seconds on the clock. It's against the rules in NCAA football. Now, they had an injury, so they got 2 seconds on the clock, so things worked their way, and they got that final play. But all those special situations you got to be aware of all the time.
13: Yeah, and we spent a lot of time working on situations and having plans for different things. I was actually watching the end of that game and sort of, you know, while you're watching it, you know, you're kind of barking out what's going on. And when you see 2 seconds on the clock, you know, you start, I at least, you know, say, okay, what would we do here? What's the call? And so, you know, that situation, where somebody goes down and that, you know, in that moment, you know, if someone's injured, they're injured. But if not, if you can get yourself off the field, you know, it certainly helps. And so it's very difficult to come up with all the different situations, but we try to do as many of these as we can, and we study them hard. I get now for the last couple of years, you know, a printout of all the different situations that happened the week before, go through them all with a couple of the coaches. Actually, there's some videos out there of all the different things that come up, just so you're prepared when they do arise. But you try to have, you know, different buzzwords for all those situations so the guys can just trigger themselves into whatever it might be. You know, you have maydays, you have turf, you have win, and just that one word needs to trigger exactly this mindset into the situation, because like you saw, you know, things move quickly at the end of the games, and you got to be able to get everybody in the right mindset.
12: Same with rules changes that occur between seasons and drilling on those to be up to speed on all of those.
13: Yeah, when things like that happen, you have to just communicate that to everybody in the building and make sure everybody's on the same page, for sure. And there's certain emphases that come up as well from the referees, and we get that report from the Big Ten every week.
14: I think you can see with Julian, at least I think I have this year, just the toughness, you know. And again, I don't know if that's adding more weight or, you know, being a captain, maturity, whatever it is. But, you know, standing in the pocket, courageous, took a couple hits. And then, you know, seeing in the ability to run the football, we've seen that a couple times last week. But just see his teammates, especially that offensive line, really, you know, get excited, you know, when the quarterback does that. Just kind of, you know, you feel like he's one of you now, like he's willing to go out there and put it on the line. Not that he ever wasn't, but it's a special bond you have with your quarterback when he takes a tough shot and he bounces up and you have success. I think he's displaying that right now.
13: Well, that's what being a quarterback is. And, you know, when the offensive line are down there with no ball, they don't touch a ball, as you know, offensive linemen. They're just smashing into each other all day. And you're over there, you know, throwing routes to the receivers. You know, how do you show toughness? You got to stand in there when it matters the most and take those shots and keep coming back. You got to show toughness, you know, by making plays when it matters the most with your feet. You know, the sneaks, you know, all these different things. And so that's part of it, you know. And so when you can do that, you know, you build that trust in your teammate. And, you know, even that third down when he was on the sideline, you saw the whole sideline erupt, you know. And so that's it. I mean, that's being part of being a quarterback and part of leadership. But it was great to see those things on the field last week for him, and now we're going to need it here on the road.
12: Sounds good. Coach, thanks as always. You know we appreciate it, and all the best this weekend at Iowa.
13: All right, thanks, guys.
12: That is Ohio State head coach Ryan Day. We are scheduled to hear from senior safety and co-captain Jalen McClain when we continue with our weekly show presented by Roosters on the Ohio State Sports Network from Learfield.
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12: 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And we have joining us senior safety Jalen McClain. Thanks for coming out to talk with us. Had to feel good to be able to go 1-0 in conference play after taking care of Illinois last week.
22: Yes, sir. I feel like, you know, it was a great opportunity, you know, to come out there and get a big win in our conference, at home especially.
14: You broke up four passes last week. That had to feel good. I know getting tackles are feeling good, but when you can break up a play like that, especially when they're near the end zone, that's got to make you feel good as a DB.
22: Yeah, of course. You know what I mean? As a free safety, I feel like my job is to, you know, prevent those type of, you know, plays that happen, like explosives and touchdowns and anything deep. So to make those plays when my number is called, you know, those are huge, especially, you know, for the circumstances of the game.
12: And as you're preparing to play a game, Jalen, if you would, just talk about all the different looks that you're watching, whether you're looking at film or what you're seeing from your scout team, and how that readies you for everything you'll see in a hurry on a field during a game.
22: Yeah, so again, that mix of scout teamwork as well as you know, just my own individual film, I feel like, you know, that gets me prepared really well. I feel like our scout team does a great job. We have a lot of good depth pieces, you know, that have those reps, you know, to give us, and as well as me just, you know, having the time on my own at home, you know, coming here all day and at night, especially getting that, you know, the overtime with this film, just making sure, you know, my studying is where I'm seeing the right things.
14: Now, you know, you're working with Devin, you're working with Jermaine, the different cornerbacks. You know, when you're in the middle field, it's hard. You got, you know, you got a lot to cover. But with you on one side, and like you got, you say your Jermaine's up there and you're over there, is there a certain confidence, like, okay, this is the cornerback I'm working with. Like, I know his strengths. He knows my strengths. I know his weaknesses. He knows mine. That you have to kind of go through before you play a receiver or play a certain play?
22: Yeah, you know, I feel like, you know, all week or just, you know, leading up to the game, especially on game day, I know the type of, you know, attitude they have, you know, going towards the game. You know what I mean? They're all positive mindsets all the time. I trust my corners, you know, with everything. You know what I mean? I feel like they're lockdown guys that are very confident in themselves. So, you know, we had that, you know, those talks before the game. It was like, you know, you got this and I got this. You know what I mean? Like, I'll make sure to cover you. You know what I mean? You cover yourself. You know what I mean? You know, we make things work. for each other.
12: Jalen, we've talked a lot, everybody has, really about the influence that Caleb Downs had around here when he was playing. What was it like to play with him, and what were you able to take away from the experience being on the field with him?
22: Caleb Downs is a pro. So I feel like, that his mindset and the way he went about every day and the way he played, rubbed off on me a lot. And he lived up to the standard. He expanded off of it, and he brought people along with him, and I was one of those people. And I feel like, the guys like Jermaine and Devin, those guys that were here last year with him, rubbed off on them too, and I feel like this is what also helped us, going into the season.
14: Watching Iowa's defensive backs, they hardly take their eyes off the quarterback. They're always looking. Do you have a preference, and if you do, do you like to stare at the quarterback? And if not, what percentage of the time are you looking at the quarterback, or is it depending on coverage?
22: Yeah, they depend on the coverage, But, the quarterback is the guy that has to get the ball every play. So, that leads to the ball. So wherever the ball is, I would want to be at.
14: Yeah, so you're looking at
12: him. Yeah, he's kind of the center of it all. Yeah. What's it like going up against the receiving group that you have to go up against every day, Jalen?
22: The biggest thing I'll say is iron sharpens iron. At the end of the day, we had the best receivers in the country. We had the best receiver, in the country in Jeremiah. So being able to play against him every day gets me prepared for, anybody we go against week in and week out.
14: And I can see you guys in practice, man. You're not going to take a shot on Jeremiah, right? You're going to make sure that guy's standing up because he's a valuable teammate. You want to keep him going. So you can see, he's up I'm just going to get out of the way, man. I'm not going to let him come down. I'm not going to be that guy, but. that's the way it is. Now, looking at, playing on the road, what obviously you got a chance to go through it at Texas, but the difference of being on the road for defenses now, usually when the defense is, out there, it's not as loud as it is when the offense is out there, but communication, all those type of things. Do you have hand signals and things that you have to get to the, different DBs, or is it mostly just yelling at guys?
22: Yeah, when you go on away games, it's obviously not as loud because it's their home stadium for their offense, so. I usually don't have any issues with communication when it comes to hand signals or just barking out communications, things like that. But we'll be prepared for anything. You never know what you're going to get. Going into different environments, but we'll be prepared for anything.
12: In thinking about Coach Mac Patricia and working with what he does on the defense, and it's come up that your father played for Matt Patricia. So what are those conversations like with your dad about Coach Patricia and about your conversations with Coach Patricia and your dad?
22: Yeah, it's pretty funny, how the world works. It's a real full circle moment, for me and my family as a, obviously, I see him on the TV, for the coach, for the Patriots and, the Detroit and all that. So getting to see him on the TV and my father's he was my coach when I was in college, it's really crazy to think that even last year and then when I saw that he got the job is, it's he see me, wow, you really like your father, It's really crazy that, the way that works. And obviously he told me a lot of stories and different things, when he was at his time at Syracuse. So I've been hearing about things since I was little, So it's pretty cool.
14: How often do you get locked up on a tight end in certain coverages? Does that happen much for you?
22: No, I had a decent amount, I feel like I get a lot of reps, in practice before that. So, but, obviously I played a free safety a lot, but, there's a lot of times where I get locked on.
14: How's that different than versus a wide receiver? Obviously, the bigger guys, they can box you out a little bit more. But how do you approach that as a free safety?
22: Yeah, I just know who you're going against. There's a lot of who you're going against. There's a lot of athletic tight ends that are.

0: is, you know, they move the running back around and tight ends and stuff like that. So that's really going to come down to obviously just trusting and, you know, just executing at the end of the day.
1: Well, Jalen, thanks for coming out. We appreciate it. All the best Saturday at Iowa.
0: Thank you. I appreciate it.
1: That is Ohio State safety Jalen McClain. And join us Saturday as Ohio State plays at Iowa. 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For Skip Mossick, Cole Bartimas, for Jim Lachey, Coach Ryan Day, as well as Jalen McClain, this is Paul Keels. 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
5: It's a little more assertiveness from Andrew. 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
2: Did you know you might be part of the 75% of Americans who think they waste less food than they actually do? 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Eating leftovers is great, but things like freezing food that you can't eat right away, donating surplus food within your community, and better understanding food date labels can have an even bigger impact. 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
5: I'm Ed Mangan. 49ers owner Jed York has been suspended for six games just for violating the NFL's personal conduct policy. Injury news, the Rams' Aaron Donald is out for the Rams game against the Eagles. However, Puka Nacua will return for L.A. Wideout Devontae Smith and linebacker Zach Bond are out for Sunday. Joey Porter will be available to make his Cowboys debut against the Texans. Also available, Nico Collins, the Houston receiver, expected back for that game. Patriots will not have quarterback Christian Gonzalez or defensive tackle Christian Barmore for their game against the Bills. Vikings receiver Justin Jefferson is out Sunday against Miami due to an ankle injury. Meanwhile, with the Browns' victory last night, ESPN Radio's Mike Golic says Cleveland's offense has been better than expected.
6: The offense is, I guess you want to say, surprisingly efficient.
7: Yes.
6: Especially with the counting on the young receivers, Denzel Boston, Casey.

0: Concepcion and Harold Fannin.
1: The Browns are now 3-1. To baseball, it'll be the Dodgers opening up against the Braves. As first reported, The Athletic confirmed by ESPN, Tarek Skubal will start for L.A.
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3: time.
2: This is Freddie and Harry.
3: Kelly in Illinois. What was your most memorable Thanksgiving, young lady?
4: First of all, happy Thanksgiving to my favorite four horsemen. I love you guys. So about 15 years ago, I make everything homemade, right? This girl is rocking it in the kitchen. Ooh. So I make this mean sweet potato casserole. Taking the pan out of the oven, and this mamacita drops it. Burns the daylight out of me. There's not a Thanksgiving that doesn't go by that my son goes, Kelly, do you remember when you dropped the sweet potato? Yeah, I do. I still got scars.
5: Miss Kelly, let me ask you this. Can the four horses have some of that sweet potato, anything that you make?
4: Absolutely.
5: Say less, Miss Kelly. That's why we love you.
3: Maybe you should say less.
5: I'm crazy.
3: I'm crazy.
5: I am a sweet potato fanatic.
3: So am I.
5: Sweet potato pie, sweet potato casserole,
3: candy,
5: sweet potato
3: yams.
5: Plain,
3: yeah.
5: Yams.
3: Absolutely.
5: Like,
3: yeah.
5: Give it all to me.
3: Exactly.
5: That right there,
3: thirsty
5: that's
3: Tuesday.
5: That sweet potato.
2: This is Freddie and Harry.

0: on your radio. Nothing says Love Friday than a Freddie and Harry Love Friday, because we are here. Presented by Progressive Insurance. Appreciate you joining us on the ESPN app, SiriusXM Channel 80, as well as TuneIn. And don't forget to tell that smart speaker to play ESPN Radio. One of our favorite parts of the week is when we get a chance to hang out and chop it up with our man Mel Kiper Jr., ESPN NFL draft expert. Great follow on the socials at Mel Kiper ESPN. Mel, I'll throw this question at you. A game tomorrow involving two young quarterbacks that at a certain point will be on your draft boards a little bit down the future. Kamario Taylor of number 216 Mississippi State, and then you got Keelan Thomas of Alabama, number 7. What are your thoughts on these two young quarterbacks that really set the SEC, Keelan Russell, excuse me, that have set the SEC on fire so far this season?
1: They're both spectacular, Freddie and Ari, and they would be 1 and 2 in the draft. Because the other quarterbacks were still waiting on Mensa to play somebody. He does tomorrow. The Miami, Florida plays at Clemson, and Clemson has not one corner, but really two excellent cornerbacks down there with Elliott Washington the second and obviously Ashton Hampton. But I think from the question he asked about these two, they are so dynamic, and the consistency and rising up to occasions when they're down and maybe things aren't going their way and bringing Alabama back the way they're going to on the road, like Kamario Taylor did. You think about where we are with him right now and Russell. Like I said, if they were in this draft, they would go ahead of everybody, and they would be, I think, 1-2 overall. And then we'd be excited about this quarterback class as opposed to now waiting to see, is Mestemaker going to come out? Is Mensa going to do well when the competition gets better? You know, what happens? Is Arch ever going to be consistent for four quarters? All these question marks, but we would have two guys that there was a lot to be ecstatic about and get your fan base fired up. Those two kids are dynamic, and they're going to keep getting better and better. And unfortunately for the NFL, they got to wait till next year for these guys.
2: And Mel, Kamario Taylor's getting all the hype from everyone right now, but as a pure quarterback overall, I think I like Keelan Russell a little bit more, because when you look at the ability to throw at every single level, I think he can throw with touch. He's also a part of the run game. I know Kamario Taylor can be a part of the run game as well too, but I think he throws a more catchable ball from a wide receiver standpoint than Kamario Taylor does. Now, Kamario Taylor does a great job of throwing that deep ball, and it's a pretty one, but I also am concerned about this. When I look at this offensive system of Mississippi State, They spread people out wide, and they have Kamario Taylor read the box, right? If it's a light box, you're going to run it. If it's too many people in the box, most likely you're going to throw the ball. If you can get Kamario Taylor off read one or two, then that's when I really want to see how he progresses as a player in Alabama with their defense. I believe they have the ability to do that. What are your thoughts to that?
1: I like Russell a little bit. I'm with you on that. I think we're going to have opportunities to see and watch Kamario Taylor keep improving and progressing, Freddie, because the schedule, you think about this Alabama game, but it's at LSU. Mm-hmm. Then you have Oklahoma, that's homecoming. Then at Texas, you get Arch, get these quarterbacks on the same field. I love that with Arch there. Vanderbilt, Auburn, and then at Ole Miss, when you get to see, you know, Trinidad Chambliss. So you're going to see him against these quarterbacks, but I'm with you. I think Kamario Taylor, I haven't studied him, Freddie. You don't put these guys under a microscope yet. So I'm superficially looking at these guys who aren't in the draft. There's enough of these guys to try to figure out that are very, you know, I'm going to be bald by the time the end of the year with these guys. I will not have any hair left. I got very little left right now because I'm ripping it out watching some of these guys because they're just unbelievably inconsistent. So I think with these two, you're going to see progression, improvement, and development. And I think when you look at these two skill sets, they are unbelievable. And they have Evans he has to throw to. He's got the running back. You think about where we are now with Russell, and if we can get some consistency from Ryan Coleman-Williams and get the running game going and do all those things, these two teams, Alabama, Mississippi State's probably not ready yet. Alabama is, and they got a lot of players on both sides of the ball going to be in the National Football League. So, and once they get Pierre, and they got Tompkins has got off to a good start, get Pierre going, and get Bray Hubbard, get him going. There's some players that are still, I think, not yet hit their stride at Alabama. And that's a good thing if you're a Crimson Tide fan, that they still can get a lot better.
0: It's also a good thing Mel Kiper Jr., ESPN NFL draft expert, stops by to Love Friday, Freddie and Harry, and ESPN Radio and the ESPN app. He's Harry Douglas. I'm Freddie Coleman. You mentioned the guys that have been underwhelming coming into this season, a lot of people have high hopes for. Who has been the bigger disappointment? Is it Arch Manning of Texas or Dante Moore of Oregon?
1: I think Arch. I think Arch has. Dante's had his moments, obviously, and what happened last week, we don't need to talk about that anymore. What a shame that was.
0: Yeah.
1: But I think you look at where Arch is, I thought the development would be, people, it would be screaming right now, number one, number two pick in the draft, based on what we saw late last year, what we thought we would see with all the supporting cast, the O-line, the running backs, adding Coleman, the Wingo. I just thought it would be coming together, and it wouldn't be any question about who is the QB1 in this draft, and Arch just hasn't done it. Now, people say, well, yeah, there's other problems, other issues on that offense. I get all that, but that's the way it is. The NFL is perfect for a quarterback. So if you can't deal with that in college and you can't perfect it and you can't master it, then you stay in college another year. And I think for Arch right now, unless there's this monumental improvement, I would advise him to go back for 2027. Take advantage of that extra year and get to the point where you don't look like a vastly overrated quarterback, which is what he looks like right now. And it's not him. It's the media and it's everybody else. Arch said after that game last week, I didn't play well. Yeah. He said last season going in, I don't understand the hype. I haven't done anything yet. He gets it. Everybody else doesn't. So for Arch, it's still the inconsistency, the fact that taking a little off, putting a little on, feeling comfortable in the pocket, and then two times you're over the line of scrimmage by a yard and a half. I've watched football for 49 years. I've never seen a quarterback that I'm evaluating for the draft be over the line of scrimmage in the same game twice by a yard and a half. That would have got spatial awareness, whatever you want to call it. Bottom line is, Arch has a lot of work to do to get to the point where we're talking about him as a number one quarterback in this draft, a top five pick overall, even a first round quarterback. He's not there yet.
2: Mel, because we don't have it clear cut on who's going to be that number one overall pick from a quarterback perspective, there's a big game, Iowa versus Ohio State, and Jeremiah Smith and what he's been able to do so far this season. He had an over 200-yard game last week and four touchdowns. Do you believe he's the best player in the country and could be the number one player taken in the 2027 NFL draft?
1: Harry, it's not even close. I mean, Calvin Johnson's the only one, as far as wide receivers I've ever evaluated, that, he's perfect. He's the, if you call it a look the part receiver who's going to be Superman, that was Calvin Johnson. And that's what Jeremiah Smith is. And he keeps working to improve his game. Sands getting him the ball, which I always say it frustrates the heck out of me. Watch games. If you got to start getting the ball in college, not five times. They applaud that. They pat themselves on the back and they get a guy five times. Are you kidding me? try 15, right? So I was always saying this. Oh, you're crazy. Why wouldn't you keep feeding the ball if nobody can handle this guy? You're going to lose him after this year to the NFL. You had him for two. You shouldn't have had him for more than one. And the one for these crazy, got to be their 3-year rule. So just do what you're supposed to do. Get him the one. Ohio, I give them credit. They are doing exactly that. They're getting this kid the football. And if you got the number one pick and you think quarterback, unless quarterback's a screaming need that you have to have that guy and you got to roll the dice, you're taking Jeremiah Smith.
3: When I say Darian Mensah, the Miami quarterback, is completing 88.7% of his passes, averaging more than 300 yards passing per game, 14 touchdowns, no interceptions. At one point over two-game stretch, Mel completed 31 passes in a row. What say you about the guy from Miami?
1: His sugar numbers are high with all those cupcakes, boy. I'll tell you. Cupcake after cupcake after cupcake, boy. And now we're getting a little more serious.
2: Mel, you are too funny, man.
1: We're getting a little more serious, guys. I think now you to drink as much water as you can, flush out all that sugar, and let's get ready now, okay? Now we're getting serious with some corners who can cover somebody in Hampton and Washington. Then you look at where we are right now with these other teams. We don't know. We're going to be a Florida State, nothing much there. Pitt, Narduzzi's a defensive specialist. Uh-huh. Notre Dame has the best defense in the country, bar none. They are the best defense in the country, and they even have some injuries, and they're still the best defense in the country, even without Johnson in the defensive tackle. And Johnson's a great safety. He's injured right now. That's the game. If you're looking for an evaluation game that all NFL eyes are going to be on to see if Darian Mensah, I don't care if he's completing 98% of his passes by then, I want to see that game, because that's the best defense in college football against Mensah and all the great players around him. That will define, I really believe, if Darian Mensah is in line to be that guy who overrides Jeremiah Smith. Okay? That's what we're looking at there. I think that's where you're saying, by that time, we will know Jeremiah Smith's number one on everybody's board, but there's a team that screams quarterback. Mensah, if he plays great in that Notre Dame game, and that game is at South Bend on November 7th, then I think that will be, after that game, I'll be telling both of you guys, if you're picking number one and you need a quarterback, take Darian Mensah, because I think he could end up being QB1. Drew Mestemaker, only 20 years of age, may go back to Oklahoma State. He's playing really good right now. Love the game he had last week against West Virginia. We know Chambliss, but he's only 5'11 and change. We'll see. But Mensah, if he can do it against the big timers, the better teams, then he's going to be, I think, in line to be the number one pick overall.
3: The Sour Patch Kid, meaning Sweet and Sour at the same time, known as Mel Kiper Jr., ESPN NFL draft expert. Always great to have him join us. Hit him on the socials at Mel Kiper ESPN. Mel, always appreciate it, brother. Have a good weekend,
1: by the
3: friend.
1: Way, just one thing for Harry. Sweet potato is my worst nightmare. Sweet potato, nothing. He hates it.
3: He'd rather have pumpkin pie than sweet potato pie.
1: When they gave me a sweet potato pie instead of a pumpkin pie, all hell broke loose.
3: We used to argue about this. We did the college football show on the weekends. We would have like a battle royal. I represent sweet potato pie and pumpkin.
2: Mel, you haven't had the right sweet potato. That's all.
1: I don't think there is a right sweet potato, Harry.
3: That would be enough for you to get on out of here. See, you just added to that, Harry Douglas.
2: I had to.
3: No, you didn't have to. I just wanted to. Oh my goodness. Mel Kiper Jr. part of Love Friday, Freddie and Harry on ESPN Radio, the ESPN app, and ESPN, as well as on SiriusXM Channel 80, presented by Progressive Insurance. 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
3: Each and every Friday, we started it last week. We decided to continue this week. 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
6: Say it! All right, first up, Harry. The Buffalo Bills have the best offense in the NFL. That's what I said. What say you, Harry?
2: I say you are 1,000% correct. They can run it. They can throw it. They also have Superman at the quarterback position. If you want them to convert third downs, well, guess what? They're third in the league in being able to do that as well, too. You look at James Cook at the running back position. He can do it rushing. He can do it within the pass game. Josh Allen is going to get the football to his weapons. Dalton Kincaid, I love how he's playing at the tight end position. Mm-hmm. But the emergence and the addition of DJ Moore has really unlocked this team in a different capacity, in my opinion. So I would say you're 1,000% correct, Shannon Penn.
3: I'm going to let Marcus Jones, Patriots cornerback, when he talked to Christine Lisi for Football Sunday Countdown on ESPN Radio, to speak for me.
7: He's an incredible player, first off. He can make all the plays with his legs and also his arm and everything, and then also containing him and, you know, getting pressure. He's usually the first guy to get there who doesn't, you know, make the tackle and everything like that. So we definitely have to score him as a defense.
3: Yeah, what he said about Josh Allen, the best player in the National Football League. I don't think there's any doubt that that offense is the best offense right now in the NFL. And they may not have even scratched the surface of where they might be as they keep rolling along.
6: All right, Freddie. Jags quarterback Trevor Lawrence has played better than Mr. Grapefruit Joe Burrow. And those two will meet on this Sunday. That's what I said, Freddie. What say you?
3: I'm going to be with you when it comes to Trevor Lawrence. And believe me, you look at their numbers. Joe Burrow, 6 touchdowns, 1 interception. Completing close to 71% of his passes, 743 yards. Trevor Lawrence completing close to 67% of his passes, 616 yards, 7 touchdowns, 2 interceptions. But Trevor Lawrence has looked better with the part compared to Joe Burrow. There's been some throws that Joe Burrow has missed, or that fumble late in the game against the Pittsburgh Steelers. He did not manage the ball securely. Trevor Lawrence loves games like these. He's going to show out. He's a physical quarterback. That physicality is going to win out over Mr. Finesse when it comes to Joe Burrow. So, yes, Shannon, I'm kind of with you on this one regarding Trevor Lawrence. And believe me, Trevor Lawrence knows exactly. It's not about Joe Burrow on Sunday. It's about that defense led by Dexter Lawrence.
8: I know Dexter really well, played with him in college. Just look at the guy. He's huge. He's ginormous and strong and athletic. That's the thing, is he can move really well for how big he is. He's not just a big, strong guy. You know, he can move well. One of the better, I think, pass rushing big guys inside in the league. I think that makes him a challenge, whether you're running the ball, passing the ball, all those things. It's someone that you got to have in mind when you're making a game plan. And he's a great player. And it's not just him, too, is another thing. They have got a lot of help on that D-line in the offseason. And even some of the guys that have been there are playing really well. I mean, Miles Murphy's a guy I played with at college or at Clemson, and he's playing great. They're doing a good job in the back end as well. So it's all tying together, and it, like any team, it starts up front.
3: He will overcome that. and overcome Joe Burrow on Sunday.
2: Well, let me tell you exactly why you're right, Freddie Coleman, because you are right, Freddie Coleman, and also Shannon Penn. Trevor Lawrence, he is throwing the football with conviction. He has the confidence. He has command over everything that is going on right now. That confidence, delivering the football to Jacoby Myers, Brian Thomas Jr., or Britton Strange, or Parker Washington. Yeah. It is definitely there. And it's just amazing to see Trevor Lawrence and where he is in his career right now versus a few years ago. Because what we're seeing from Drake May is where Trevor Lawrence was not too long ago. But it's amazing how Liam Cohen has instill confidence in this young man and has gotten him to believe that you are that dude. You are a former number one overall pick and you have to play like it every single week. So I'm with y'all.
3: You think Baker Mayfield misses Liam Cohen in Tampa Bay?
2: Yes, he does.
3: Oh, hell yeah.
9: Say it!
6: I heard Broncos quarterback Bo Nix must outplay Brock Purdy for Denver to beat San Francisco. I said it. What say you?
2: I said no lies detected. He has to. Bo Nix has gotten off to slow starts in a lot of ball games this year and last year in 2025. But when you play upper echelon teams, in my opinion, like the San Francisco 49ers, who look doggone good right now, you don't want to get out to a slow start. So from Bo Nix, start to finish, you must be elite, especially when you're playing against a guy like Brock Purdy, who's playing like an elite quarterback at the moment and probably playing like the best quarterback right now in the entire league. We just finished talking about Trevor Lawrence. Brock Purdy has been better than Trevor Lawrence, in my opinion. So if you're Bo Nix, the margin for error is very, very thin in this matchup versus that other quarterback on the opposite side in Brock Purdy.
3: To me, there are only two quarterbacks playing better than Brock Purdy right now. I mentioned one, Josh Allen of Buffalo. The other one's Patrick Mahomes of Kansas City. But it's a very close gap. Brock Purdy is completing over 72% of his passes, 9 touchdowns, only 1 interception. His quarterback rating is 133.1.
2: Good Lord.
3: The next closest person is Lamar Jackson at 113.1. That's how efficient that Mr. Purdy has been for San Francisco. Bo Nix better get in touch with his Bobo Nix and not be Boo Boo the Fool, because that guy in San Francisco is not playing around when it comes to Mr. Purdy, Brock Purdy.
6: Say it! All right, Freddie. J.J. McCarthy will be the Giants' Week 5 starting quarterback if Jameis Winston struggles versus the Cardinals. I said it, Freddie.
3: I'm going to agree with you, and here's why. Because ever since the Giants traded for J.J. McCarthy, John Harbaugh has been waxing poetic about J.J. McCarthy. Normally you get a new quarterback, it's going to take him some time. We're going to wait on him. We believe in him. He's like, oh, J.J. McCarthy's got some ability. We believe we can unlock that. And I'm paraphrasing. Meanwhile, Jameis Winston's like, woo! I'm backup quarterback. Been part of the offense since.
2: I'm the starter now.
3: I'm the starter now. And they're like, yeah, we heard you. He has gone out of his way to not diss Jameis Winston while giving flowers to J.J. McCarthy. Shannon, I'm with you. If they struggle this weekend versus the Cardinals, which is going to be a 60-minute fist fight, J.J. McCarthy may be in that lineup sooner than later for the New York Giants.
2: I would say, Shannon, you know exactly what you're talking about. You also didn't give up that draft capital for J.J. McCarthy to come in and not play. You have to give those guys in that locker room something to believe in. If Jameis Winston goes out there and he has another subpar performance, and it doesn't look the way that the coaching staff or players that he's playing with need it to look, then yes, we're going to see J.J. McCarthy in Week 5 on the road versus the Washington Commanders.
6: Quick follow-up for you, Harry. Do you think the Giants, not start, of course, but you think they can come up with a package for McCarthy, some of the read option, so that you can incorporate some of that in what you had with Jackson Dart, incorporate some of that into the offense while Winston's still a starter, maybe have a package for McCarthy?
2: Yeah, you have to. And you should already be doing that, right? That should have been your thought process when looking to acquire J.J. McCarthy from the Minnesota Vikings. So all things are on the table right now with this team, and they're sitting in the position where they're, what, 2-1 right now?
3: 2-1.
2: You have an opportunity, if you beat the Arizona Cardinals, to go 3-1, and then you go on the road to play the Washington Commanders, you could potentially be 4-1 before you meet the New Orleans Saints.
9: Say it!
6: All right, last and certainly not least, Harry, I'm going to start with you here. The SEC has reestablished themselves as the best conference in college football. I said it. What say you, Harry?
2: I'm going to say yes.
3: Attaboy.
2: They are the deepest conference right now.
6: How deep?
2: Deeper than the deepest. I'm talking about
3: no shallow pools here.
2: The bottom of the sea. The bottom of the ocean deep. Ooh, I'm about to dive in. Oh.
3: Think about the SEC teams right now that you can literally make a case and not just be playoff teams, but get to a national championship game. Texas, number one. Georgia, number two. Alabama, number seven. Florida, number eight. Ole Miss, number nine. LSU, number 11. That's five teams. Out of the SEC, if you can look at it and say, yep, that team can go on the run and get to a national championship game. Mississippi State, sneaky. Tennessee with Faison Brandon, tremendous quarterback. I think they'll learn more from losing to Texas than it would have gained by winning against that
2: and
3: team.
2: And even the team that they're playing against this weekend, Auburn, I think Auburn has an opportunity to beat Tennessee this weekend.
3: Yeah, I'm with you. And then you got two teams, number 24 and number 25 in Kentucky, Missouri. Not easy teams to play. That's how Pacific Ocean deep the SEC has been this year.
2: Ooh, and I'm about to die. There we go, baby. There we go, E-Dog.
3: They have reestablished themselves because in any other conference, Ohio State, Indiana, those two in the Big Ten, those only two cases you can make for them. The ACC, Miami, that's it. The Big 12, BYU, that's it. SEC, they wanted their crown back. They're getting their crown back. Now they got to win the national championship. They can't go into all those teams in the playoff and not win the whole thing when it's all said and done. When it comes to number 17, Tennessee, you can catch them tomorrow as they take on Auburn and Rocky Top in Knoxville, Tennessee. Cards begins at 3 p.m. Eastern time on ESPN Radio and the ESPN app. It is Love Friday, Freddie and Harry with Harry Douglas. I'm Freddie Coleman. There are three NFL quarterbacks that they don't step up this weekend. They're going to catch holy you-know-what from their fan base and me, Freddie Coleman. Will Harry Douglas agree? We'll get to that. The Harry gives you this word, courtesy of 5-Hour Energy, baby.
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27: I'm Ed Benkin. We start with NFL news. 49ers owner Jed York has been suspended 6 games. This for violating the NFL's personal conduct policy. Injury news, the Seahawks have ruled out starting running back Jadarian Price for their game against the Chargers on Sunday. Joey Porter will be available to make his Cowboys debut against the Texans, and Houston is expected to get Nico Collins back. On Sunday, the Rams visit the Eagles, and Aaron Donald is out with a back injury, but receiver Puka Nacua is expected to return. The Eagles will be without Devontae Smith and Zach Vaughn. The Patriots will be missing quarterback Christian Gonzalez and defensive tackle Christian Barmore when they face the Bills on Sunday. And Vikings receiver Justin Jefferson is out for Sunday's game against Miami due to an ankle injury. They're getting set for the baseball playoffs to resume tomorrow. It'll be the Yankees and Rays, and Tampa manager Kevin Cash talked about his rotation led by Drew Rasmussen for the series.
28: Rass in game one, and there were, like we talked about the other day, I feel like our five starters throughout the course of the year

0: deserve to pitch a really big role in this. How we're going to line them up will kind of be dependent on how we get through game one.
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0: Henry Douglas and Freddie Coleman. It is Love Friday. Freddie and Harry, thank you very much. 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You going to be okay with Kiki White and Avant for you? You going to be okay, HD?
1: See, you have to be of a certain age group to really understand this right now, Freddie Coleman.
0: I get it.
1: Kiki Wyatt, one of the most purest voices that we have in the music world. And the combination of her and Avant on multiple songs
0: Match made in
1: was
0: heaven.
1: Just iconic.
0: No doubt about it. Match made in heaven with both of those who really helped each other's careers do their solo thing, but then put together.
1: My wife used to have a clothing boutique about 7 years ago, and Kiki Wyatt used to get a lot of her stuff from my wife.
0: Really?
1: Yeah.
0: Any pictures?
1: I don't know. I have to go to my wife, her IG, and see.
0: Yeah, I have to find out, because you get those kind of postings. You got to let people know, hey, you know, this is how I get down at that standpoint. Oh, I didn't know that.
1: Yeah, man.
0: The things you find on Love Friday involving me, Freddie Coleman, and Harry
1: it's
0: Douglas.
1: It's all about you.
2: Love Friday. Yeah.
0: Yes, yes, it is. And if it's not, then you have no boo to speak of. Make sure it's all about that. Make sure all about that football Sunday action. The Buffalo Bills, undefeated Buffalo Bills, hosting New England Patriots. Comes begin at noon Eastern time on ESPN Radio, the ESPN app, and Football Sunday on ESPN Radio is presented by Gusto. Because in that game, they have one of the three quarterbacks, I believe, HD, better have a good game, better step up this weekend, or else. The obvious one is Drake May, the New England Patriots. We don't know what's going on with him. The pays off the 1-2 start. He does not look like the same guy. It has to go beyond better competition that they faced early in the season. Drake May, people are wondering, shoulder injury, dealing with it. How injured is it? Drake May said,
3: "No, it hasn't. It hasn't. And I think it doesn't impact my decision making. And that's what makes and breaks play for quarterbacks. I don't feel like we're struggling to move the ball. I think we're I'm turning the football all over, doing things that are preventing us from scoring touchdowns. And I think that's one of the biggest things for me. I think we've had a history when we don't turn the football over of playing good football and finding ourselves on the right side of games. So that's the biggest thing. And I'm looking forward to another good week of practice and felt good out there today.
0: Here are my three. These three quarterbacks, HD, that must produce this weekend, or people are going to say, oh, we got more questions. I mentioned Drake May in New England. Definitely Jordan Love of the Green Bay Packers. You're playing 0-3 Tampa Bay Buccaneers team that don't have their quarterback on the other side and have struggled defensively all year. I know they had their struggles in the offensive line, lack of running game, et cetera, et cetera, et cetera, injuries to the wide receiver position. Nobody wants to hear that, especially you lose to a team that's winless. And last but not least, it's Jalen Hurts of Philadelphia Eagles. Mm. You don't have Devontae Smith. He's out in a hamstring. You're playing a Los Angeles Rams team that is desperate for a victory, and you know they're going to bring that urgency. Whatever inconsistencies that we've seen from Jalen Hurts and Drake May and Jordan Love, they better quit it this weekend, or the questions and that drumbeat is only going to get louder involving those three quarterbacks.
1: Freddie, I like those three quarterbacks. A guy in Jalen Hurts who's going to be without Devontae Smith, and also Dallas Goedert, he's going to miss another game. So who's going to step up and be that number one wide receiver? Is it going to be Dontavian Wicks? Mekhi Lemon, at some point, he has to get going. We know about this offense, Philadelphia. They don't know if they want to be a passing team or a rushing team.
0: Right.
1: And a lot of Philadelphia Eagle fans, they got mad at me today because I said the Eagles are trending downward. It's because how things have looked of late. You didn't look good versus the Tennessee Titans. And then last week versus the Chicago Bears, you were facing a third-string quarterback. And then when you had opportunities, you could not cash in on those opportunities. And Chicago, basically, from a Philadelphia Eagles defensive perspective, had their way with you.
0: Sure.
1: They did any and everything that they wanted to do. So this is a massive game versus the Los Angeles Rams. I'm picking the Rams to win this matchup, but this is a game I think the Eagles need to win, and their defense, they have to play better. Puka Nacua is going to be playing in this ball game for the Los Angeles Rams. What we know about Puka Nacua, that offense and that system runs through Nacua. And Devontae Adams has stepped up and showed that, hey, I am still that dude. I'm not too shabby at the wide receiver position. So I'm looking forward to seeing how this is going to play out. As far as Jordan Love, you can't lose to a backup quarterback.
0: Absolutely.
1: And that's Jalen Daniels now with the Tampa Bay Buccaneers because Baker Mayfield is hurt. You cannot lose to a backup quarterback. Now I'm going to move forward to Drake May. You got to play with confidence. You got to play with confidence. You got to have that conviction. And you can't be out there playing guess who or shy or nervous about what's going to go on around you or worry so much about the wide receivers. Are they doing their job? Is the offensive line doing their job? You got to make the right reads. You can't have turnovers in the red zone when you can literally put points on the board. So I like your three, but I have a different three.
0: Well, give me a different three then.
1: Number one, I'm going to go with Justin Herbert. They play the Seattle Seahawks.
0: Yeah.
1: Good luck with that one. But, uh-huh. You know, a lot of people thought Justin Herbert, coming into the season was going to be trending towards that elite status. No, it has gone the opposite way. He has not been that guy. So, you know, I want to see, can he have a better week four than I've seen him first weeks one through three.
0: Well, especially an ornery Seattle defense that got torched by the Commanders last week. You know they do not want that to make that back-to-back weeks, giving up 33 points to a backup quarterback last week.
1: And, Freddie, I'm going to give you another one, Bryce Young. Bryce Young, you got outplayed last week versus Deshaun Watson.
2: You sure did.
1: And, you know, you have to be able to win games versus the Cleveland Browns, especially if you want to take that next step. And you are also looking for that massive contract. And the last guy I have, Monday Night Football, Michael Penix Jr. Uh-huh. It looked good in the first game back versus the Green Bay Packers on the road. Now you're going into a hostile environment versus your rival in the New Orleans Saints. Can you follow that up with another stellar performance and show not just the organization, but your teammates and also all those fans of Atlanta that you are that dude and you're trying to remain in Atlanta for a very, very long time?
0: I have a lot more faith in your guy and Michael Penix Jr., the Atlanta Falcons. By the way, he's Harry Douglas and Freddie Coleman. It's Love Friday, Freddie and Harry, presented by Progressive Insurance on ESPN Radio and the ESPN app. I have a lot more faith in Michael Penix Jr. compared to all the other quarterbacks we named that better step up this weekend because he has his guys. And we saw, you look at the quarterback, you could see the relief on Drake London's face. You could see the relief on Bijan Robinson's face.
1: The defense.
0: They're like, oh, now we can really go after people because our quarterback's going to allow us to play with a lead because of the ability he brings to the table, that kind of offense and the offensive line. The other five guys, outside of Bryce Young, he's got his guys too. So the other four guys, they're like, anybody got an idea? Anybody? Which means that whoever's calling plays, you got to help out Justin Herbert. You got to help out Bryce Young. You got to help out Jordan Love. You got to help out when it comes to Drake May. And for damn sure, another guy called the Philadelphia Eagles quarterback Jalen Hurts, he needs a little help too.
4: Well, a lot of opportunity for growth for us. So, you know, that can go a number of ways. I think as we continue to come together and test our rules, test the details of what we're asked to do, and ultimately, you know, find clarity in what we're doing, I think that's an important thing. So, you know, when I look at that game, a lot of opportunities out there, a lot of moments that we all wish we could have back. And then all you can do is learn from it. And so that was one of the key questions I asked the team following the game is who are we? You know, ask yourself that question because that's a choice you can make. And, you know, being deliberate and intentional on how we move forward so we can continue to improve. So it's a ton of opportunity in that.
0: If I'm an Eagles fan, I'm more upset about that than anything you said about the Philadelphia Eagles. If Jalen Hurts is asking the question,
1: all in my ads and my mentions, oh, what you talking about? We're trending. We're 2-1. It doesn't look good though.
0: And Eagles fans have gone through this already.
1: Yes.
0: With the team having a winning record and not looking like that.
1: But it's different this time around, I believe, because there's so much nuance offensively and that defense, what we've seen in the past, has had the back of the offense.
0: Mm-hmm.
1: When your defense played the way they did last week versus Chicago, blown assignments in the pass game, guys not locked in, getting penalties left and right, then you should be concerned about your football team.
0: I don't mind transparency. We all don't mind it. I always believe the truth is never terrible. But man, oh man, you had to ask everybody in the locker room, who are we? And it's week three and you're 2-1 in Philadelphia. That's his way of saying, guys, we almost could be 0-3. The Washington Commanders had a chance to tie us in regulation. We stopped them at the goal line. The Tennessee Titans were leading us to be through a touchdown pass with 9 seconds to play against the Tennessee Titans. And then we just got out physical by the Chicago Bears. The fact that he's asking that question of his team, trying to get that proper response, I'm sure he looked himself in the mirror and said, hey, Jalen Hurts, who am I? They better figure that out because they're playing the Rams team. The last thing you want in the best division of football this year is to be 1-3 and potentially looking up at Seattle 3-1 and San Francisco 4-0 if both of those teams win their game.
1: So, Freddie, as I was driving up here all 2 hours and 50 minutes because I ran into a little traffic today from New York.
0: You ran into traffic in New York on a Friday?
1: Yes.
0: Who knew?
1: Boo, man, it was rough. But I said to myself, man, let me name 5 reasons on why if I'm an Eagles fan that I can trust my team right now. And I said, man, that's too many. I said, let me see if I can name 3 reasons on why I should trust my Eagles football team right now. And I couldn't come up with 3. I could not come up with three, Freddie.
0: Well, if you feel that way, now we know why Jalen Hurts feels the same way. With a game at home, a 1 o'clock start.
1: Don't let the truth hurt. Truth shall set you free.
0: You can let the truth hurt. It's what kind of band-aid you're going to put on it. Whether you're supporting your team or you're the one on the other side of that whole thing. He is Harry Douglas. Hit him on the socials. Be gentle at HDouglas83. I'm Freddie Coleman. You can do the same at Coleman ESPN. It is Love Friday, Freddie and Harry. So we know you love money. You want plenty of it. How'd you like to get more money and have it on Monday than you had going into the weekend? Courtesy E-Doc Eric Hanneman, you may get your wish courtesy. Hit that number. 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

0: Harry Douglas and Freddie Coleman. 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I'm glad I wore my Marvin Gaye shirt today.
1: I'm glad I did that to get that reaction.
2: Freddie, man, those jams, man. God.
0: You gonna be okay?
2: I am. Once I get back home.
0: I bet.
2: Healing is good for me.
0: Yes, it is.
2: Oh, I'm about to die.
0: There we go.
3: Love Friday.
0: We got four words that are going to make you feel a whole lot better.
4: Here comes the money.
3: Is it going over?
5: I think we're over. Over.
3: Or will the under hit?
6: It's a lock, right?
7: Wrong.
3: This is Hit That Number.
0: And nobody does it better than our man, E-Dog Eric Hanneman, him on the social, the Eric Hanneman. He gives us the numbers, props over and under, and we make sure you're going to say these four words.
4: Here comes the money.
0: So, E-Dog, let's hit it.
8: Yeah, like Nate Dogg and Warren G, nobody does it better. Thanks, Freddie.
0: You're welcome.
8: All right, we're going to start with Commanders and Colts. They're in London. We have a little DraftKings no sweat bet. If you go on DraftKings, you can opt in for a no sweat bet. And let's get a little silly here, because you got to give the fans what they want when you're in England.
0: Uh-huh.
8: Let's go to a kicking prop. We're going to the Colts kicker, Spencer Schrader, Harry. Over under 7.5 kicking points, which includes field goals made and extra points.
2: I'm going to go over. He went over this last week for the

0: Indianapolis Colts. So, you know, across the pond, why not do it again 2 weeks in a row?
1: Yeah, the Commanders give a lot of points. He's going to have a lot of opportunities to score some points. I'm with you, HD. That's a guy that's going to make sure that if you bet on him, you'll have a chance to make some money.
2: Follow the money.
3: All right, let's go to Drake May against the Bills, which you can hear on ESPN Radio this Sunday. Cover starts at noon Eastern time. Drake May over under 236.5 passing yards, Freddie. He has only gotten to 208 so far this season. What are you liking that one?
1: Really? Really?
4: Hey,
1: he ain't getting 236.
4: Just ask
1: Come
4: him.
1: On now. No, he ain't getting 236. Unless that game goes to 8 overtimes. And even then, he ain't getting 236. He is in a confidence crisis mode. Hammer the under that 236 number involving Drake May.
0: I am also with you, Freddie Coleman. I do not believe he's going to eclipse this number. Also, remember, the Buffalo Bills, they're one of the better teams at sacking a quarterback. They have 9 on the season. That 3-4 defense is really, you know, paying dividends for players like Gregory Rousseau.
1: Oh, yeah.
0: So look forward to that. So I'm going under.
4: Pay that man his money.
3: One of the better 1 o'clock slates I've seen in quite a while. We also have Rams and Eagles at 1 o'clock.
1: True.
3: In addition to Bills and Patriots. Not sure what the Eagles are in terms of a running or passing team at this point, but what I do know is that they've beaten the Rams 9 out of the last 10 times. So Saquon Barkley, Harry, over under 69.5 rushing yards versus the Rams.
0: This is a tricky one because without Devontae Smith, I do believe they're going to run the football a lot more. But also, it's not like the offensive line has done their job every time they've ran the ball. Now, they ran the ball effectively early last week.
1: And
0: but
1: they forgot about it.
0: They got cute and forgot about the run game.
3: Yeah. A lot of bubble screens.
1: Yeah.
0: I'm going to say under.
1: I'm going to say over. No Aaron Donald in the middle of that defense. And we saw the Denver Broncos have success running the football between the tackles. Same thing in the first half of the New York Giants until they really remembered that Jameis Winston was the quarterback. And we saw the success the San Francisco 49ers had opening weekend in Australia. So I think Saquon gets to 100. I'll take the over involving 69 yards.
3: All right, let's go to the Texans and Cowboys here. I know he's been on the Texans for a while, but this still qualifies as a Dalton Schultz revenge game. Freddie, over under 4.5 receptions for your former tight end against your current team.
1: He'll have that in the first half. Period. Because if the Cowboys are going to be the Cowboys in the secondary, we know that running the football is going to be prime for the Houston Texans. Then they get the play action. Guess what happens? The tight end gets open. Because we saw that from the Baltimore Ravens. We saw the opening Sunday night when I was there at MetLife Stadium when Isaiah Likely had an all-pro day in the first half. So, yeah, I'll take the over on that. That Cowboys defense, porous is an insult to the word porous involving their defense.
0: Now, if Nico Collins was not playing, I would take the over.
1: Okay.
0: But because Nico Collins is coming back, I think they will make it a point of emphasis to get the football to him early and often. So I'm going to go under.
5: Here comes the money.
3: All right, Kirko, Chains and the Raiders are 3-0. They're playing the Kansas City Chiefs. So, Harry, over under 1.5 passing TDs for Kirk Cousins.
0: All right, as I close my eyes and I think about this one, I'm going to go over. I really like the way Kirk Cousins is playing right now and what that offense has the ability to do because of Brock Bowers is flex him out and match him up one-on-one with smaller corners. And he showed last week versus New Orleans. I don't care who you have out there. I'm going to route that guy up and I'm going to make that strong catch.
1: Yeah, I'm with you. Having him back, Brock Bowers is an elite tight end. Helps out the wide receivers, helps out the running game. Yeah, I'll take the over-under. I don't know if they're going to win, but I'll take that over-under involving Kirk Cousins. He is Harry Douglas. I am Freddie Coleman. Big thanks to E-Dog Eric Hanlon on Shannon Penn. We're all together as horsemen, part of Love Friday when it comes to Freddie and Harry. And walking into the trap could be for Ohio State when they go to Iowa City, to take on the Hawkeyes. That's next on ESPN Radio and the ESPN app.
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7: I'm Ed Bankin. There is plenty of NFL news on this Friday. 49ers owner Jed York has been suspended for 6 games for violating the NFL's personal conduct policy. York was arrested in Ohio in August on suspicion of engaging in prostitution. He pleaded no contest to a pair of misdemeanor charges. The Rams' Aaron Donald is out for his team's game against the Eagles on Sunday because of a sore back, but receiver Puka Nacua will return after missing 2 games. The Eagles' wideout Devontae Smith and linebacker Zach Bond are both out for Sunday. Seahawks running back Jadarian Price has been ruled out for his team's game against the Chargers. The Patriots will be missing cornerback Christian Gonzalez and defensive tackle Christian Barmore as the Patriots take on the Bills on ESPN Radio on Sunday. Vikings receiver Justin Jefferson is out for Sunday's game against Miami due to an ankle injury. Coach Kevin O'Connell had an update on his progress.
8: He's definitely feeling better. I think we're encouraged about where he's at, but just couldn't get there. You know, he's going to get treatment, you know, throughout the next couple days, and the goal is, you know, try to get him back out there practicing next week, and I know it's a big one for him next week going to Louisiana, so.
7: The Vikings will look to stay unbeaten. The baseball players resume tomorrow with 4 games, as first reported by The Athletic, then confirmed to ESPN. Tarik Skubal will pitch game 1 for the Dodgers as they face the Braves. All baseball playoff games can be heard on ESPN Radio. College football is about to get underway on ESPN, a battle of 4-0 teams with Pitt and Virginia Tech. NHL news, the Red Wings have moved Dylan Larkin to a non-roster injured reserve spot. Larkin has requested a trade. His team, the Red Wings, trail the Rangers 1-0 as they play in the first period in Detroit's season opener.
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1: I love Friday. So for you, you can sleep in your own bed, hang out with the missus and the kids.
2: Damn it, Freddie, I'm going to get right into it. I told my wife she better have them kids in bed by a certain time. Hey, yo, okay. It's Love Friday. It's me and her night. It's Love Friday. When I get that feeling, have them babies
1: Love
2: in that
1: Friday.
2: Bed. By a certain time.
1: Why did I open that door?
2: Pause, my brother. I'm at home. It's Love Friday. Put them chillin'

0: you put us together. You have the best show on your radio. It is Love Friday when it comes to Freddie and Harry, and we are here. And added to our we, he joins us each and every Friday for the last hour of the show. He is Chad Brown, like Harry Douglas, played in the National Football League. Now does a great job at ESPN Radio. Hosted him on the socials at Chad Brown 94. And HD, our man CB, is going to be in Iowa City tomorrow when Iowa takes on Ohio State. Many people are wondering, and Chad, I'll throw this right there at you. Who can knock the game plan out of each other's hands? Because Ohio State, they want to be the homecoming queen, looking pretty. In Iowa, they want to be as ugly as an ugly man in a bar fight, having that kind of game tomorrow when you got Ohio State at number 5 in the country, taking on number 14, Iowa, Chad Brown. I know you can't wait for this matchup. Who's going to get the better of the game plan when both of their game plans are so different?
1: This is going to be a heck of a football game. And as Kurt Ferentz said, the head coach of the Iowa Hawkeyes, we're not entertaining to watch. And he's okay with that because winning is entertaining in his mind. So, yeah, it's going to be a close game from an Iowa standpoint. They're going to want to run the football. They're going to go play action pass to their tight ends. They're not going to throw all the ball all around the yard. They don't have a player the caliber of Jeremiah Smith on offense. They want to win with defense, with old school football, being smart, not turning over, less penalties. So the contrast in styles is what makes a fight. It's what's going to make this football game. Can Ohio State's athletic explosiveness take over from Iowa's steadiness?
2: Chad, if I was to ask you, what's the one weakness for Ohio State in their football team, what would your answer be?
1: Who do you have outside of Jeremiah Smith? Who can you rely upon? Because at some point, when you come across a defensive coordinator who's going to come up with a great coverage to bracket this guy or double team him or whatever the case may be, and they've got a great defense with the Iowa Hawkeyes, who else can you rely upon to be consistent and to be steady? I have yet to identify that person on the Ohio State offense.
0: Well, when you have Jeremiah Smith, you don't worry about having anybody else. When you got a Superman of college football, guys, he can solve a lot of ills with people not being able to be the Robin to his Batman. And a big part, as Julian's saying, who has learned how to manage a game. It's not just about stats. It's not just about numbers. He's understood exactly, I think, since that Texas game where the first three quarters, he looked lost. That final quarter, he looked like he was something else. And I wonder how much of that is going to benefit Julian saying, guys, based on that loss, that could really make Ohio State an even more dangerous offense heading down the stretch.
2: But to Chad's point, though, I think at some point, because the schedule is getting harder for Ohio State, I think they have a stretch where they have, if I'm not mistaken, Chad, USC, Oregon, Indiana, all those teams like in a row. And you want that secondary guy. Now, teams have not been able to minimize Jeremiah Smith. You also can't allow a safety to be lined up over Jeremiah Smith and think you have a chance in hell to even stop him. So, you know, as you get around smarter defensive coordinators, and even though Jeremiah Smith is moving around the formation a lot more this season, at some point someone has to say, we're going to take this guy away. Who else is going to beat us? That's why I think when I look at Devin McEwen and when I look at Brandon Enos or Chris Henry Jr. or those running backs out of the backfield catching the football and also rushing the football, who is going to be the main or the secondary attraction to Jeremiah Smith to take that pressure off of quarterback Julian Sain when he needs it?
1: Yeah, you look around the roster, and there are guys like Jacoby Jackson and Bo Jackson. Both have 200-plus yards rushing for the Ohio State Buckeyes. But defensive coordinator Phil Parker for Iowa has done a tremendous job this season of taking away the opponent's best threat. And along the Bill Belichick lines of, I'm not going to allow you to beat me with your best player. Bill Belichick and Kurt Ferentz are really good friends. In fact, Kurt Ferentz, first time I saw him in person was at a Patriots practice when he came down to training camp when I was a New England Patriot. So really? I know that connection is there. And I know that same mindset is there of, hey, if you're going to beat us, you're going to beat us with your second best guy or your third best guy. I will find a way to take away your best option.
0: We'll see what they're going to be able to do that. Like we mentioned, number 5, Ohio State at number 14, Iowa, that game at 3:30 Eastern Time. College Game Day is going to be there to get everybody ramped up. Chad Brown, Harry Douglas, Freddie Coleman together. It's Love Friday, Freddie and Harry, presented by Progressive Insurance and ESPN Radio and the ESPN app. Now, I still don't believe, Chad, that Ohio State is walking into a trap. I just think talent is going to really take over regarding that team. But I wonder if number 4, Miami, as walking into a trap versus Clemson. Many people believe Clemson is not going to win this game. Miami ranked 4th in the country. That game is 7:30 Eastern time down on Clemson on ABC. They're a 15.5-point favorite. This is what I like to call, Chad and HD, one of those litmus kind of games for a guy like the coach of Clemson, Dabo Sweeney, who wants to see exactly what his team is made of. He does not want his team to be embarrassed on their home field on national television, Chad. And HD and Chad, you can weigh in first. HD, you can do after that. I just wonder how much of a trap Miami could be walking into. Many people believe there's no way they're going to lose this game as a 15.5-point favorite.
1: I had the Miami-Stanford game, the first game of the season for Miami, and Malachi Toney was amazing. Darian Mensah was amazing. And because of my schedule, I've yet to see them play a full game since then. But based on what I saw against Stanford, based on the results of the three games after that, I know Clemson and Dabo Swinney are going to fight. I know they're going to put together something, put together a game plan. He will have his team inspired. I just think this Hurricanes team, particularly in the offensive side of the ball, is just simply too talented and has too many athletes who are special athletes. Yeah, of course Clemson has good athletes and good football players, but Miami has special guys, Malachi Toney in particular, leading that charge.
2: And it also starts with their quarterback, in my opinion. When you look at Darian Mensah, I think he's a mix of what you got from Carson Wentz, and then not Carson Wentz, Carson Beck, but also a mix of what you got from Cam Ward as well, too.
0: Yeah.
2: The guy's completing 88% of his passes right now, and I get it, the opponents have not been, you know, top-notch. But at the same time, when I'm looking at this matchup, I'm looking at Ashton Hampton, who's going to be a first-round draft pick out of Clemson at the cornerback position, versus Malachi Toney. And if I'm Dabo Swinney, I'm saying, hey, you're one of the best in the country. You got him. I don't want to see Malachi Toney lined up on any and everybody else outside of Ashton Hampton.
0: Right.
2: Is that a matchup that you're looking forward to, Chad, in this matchup when these two teams face off tomorrow night?
1: I love seeing great players go at it, and I love it when a coach is able to modify his defense enough where, hey, you're just going to follow this guy. We're going to play our 10 against the other 10, but you and this guy are a one-on-one battle all game long. I love that kind of challenge from a player perspective. I love what it does for a football team from a coaching perspective. I just think Malachi Toney is that good. In that Stanford game, when he had over 200-plus yards, he was literally toying with the Stanford secondary, toying with them. You know, running a route about three-quarter speed just to get Darian Mensah to throw it further, and he would just pull away effortlessly and create separation. I saw what I, in my mind, was one of the best athletes on a football field in the last 4 or 5 years watching college football. So even as good as that cornerback is for Clemson, Malachi Toney, in my opinion, will certainly get his.
0: One guy got circled in this game is Tate Reynolds, the quarterback of Clemson, because Clemson, they rank 120th in the country in points per game, 21. The 127th in total yards at 314. They have two NFL-type receivers in Brian Wesco Jr. and T.J. Moore. But they don't have an NFL-type of quarterback, HD, that can get those guys the ball. They're going to lean in the running game, but at a certain point, Miami's going to say, hey, Tate, woo, you got to make a throw. And you got guys on the outside, you can't have a chance to get the ball to them, then guess what we're going to do? We're going to stop the run and then get to you and really make you completely uncomfortable with our pass rush with Miami.
2: Well, what you don't want if you're the Clemson young quarterback is to be one-dimensional. So with Gideon Davison, you better get that run game going, because if you're one-dimensional versus the Miami Hurricanes, 9 times out of 10, you are not going to be where you want to be when the game is over, when that clock hits 0-0. And you might be definitely sore and needing to get into that cold tub when it's all said and done, Freddie.
0: I can't wait to see what's going to happen, because you know Dabo's going to be at that fever pitch. Mm-hmm. He's going to have that pregame speech, Chad Brown, to get his guys ready. Meanwhile, Miami's going to be on the other side. They're going to bring them to us. Who's the next victim? Who can cover Malachi Toney? Nobody. Who can stop Darian Mensah? Rubbish. Who can take care of our defensive line? Pete Shaw. He's going to have the best pregame speech from Dabo Swinney that we heard, because this is the largest home underdog he's ever been as the head coach of Clemson.
2: I would also add this about Malachi Toney. If he was eligible to come out in the draft for 2027, he will, in my opinion, be the second wide receiver taken.
0: No doubt.
2: I don't think size is a factor. I think he actually plays way bigger than his size. I think he's the most complete wide receiver in college football.
0: Even more than Jeremiah Smith?
2: Complete.
1: Yes.
2: And that's talking about
1: that.
2: From a blocking standpoint, you know, being involved in a return game as well. He can do it all. Jeremiah Smith just has something that you can't teach and coach. That size, that strength, that's the athleticism, the ability to catch it with two hands, one hand, and just overpower your opponent. But Malachi Toney, from a technical standpoint, from route running to blocking. And I love how he goes in there versus safeties and linebackers and even defensive linemen when he has to block those guys. And there's no fear. Like, I love that from Malachi Toney.
1: Malachi Toney's got a complete athletic skill set, but obviously Jeremiah Smith is a super freak from an athletic standpoint. Yep. But Malachi Toney is so complete, to Harry's point. No matter if it's a short route, if it's a longer route, if it's an inside route, as an outside route, his ability to use the sideline, his ability to read coverage, his ability to get his nose dirty in the run game. He is as complete of a receiver as I've seen in college football, again, over the last 4 or 5 years. And he has a great skill set. He's just not as gifted as Jeremiah Smith. But if I'm looking at it from a pure evaluation standpoint, Smith's the better, bigger athlete. Malachi Toney is the better, more complete football player.
3: Well, one thing, Chad, that Harry and I both agree on, the SEC has gotten their title back, being the best conference in the country. 8 teams in the top 25, 5 in the top 11. I can make a case for those 5 in the top 11 that they could be contenders, not just to get to the college football playoff, but get to the national championship game, where you have number 1 Texas, number 2 Georgia, number 7 Alabama, number 8 Florida, number 9 Ole Miss, and number 11, LSU.
1: Such a stacked conference, and you know there's always going to be a yin and a yang with these college football ratings, and obviously the national championship for the Big Ten has been favoring them the last couple of years. But did people think the SEC was going to go away? the part of our country where football is king more than anything else. So, yes, the SEC clearly has not gone away and has come back strong. And I, for one, am certainly not surprised, having called so many games down there and seen how just interwoven into the fabric of...
3: What about socials on Twitter at Coleman ESPN, at HDouglas83, and at Chad Brown 94. And I can't wait to hear how the Fells will fill in this blank. Raiders at 3-0, about to meet the Chiefs, also 3-0. Equals what?
2: Uh-oh.
3: We're going to get to that one on ESPN Radio and the ESPN app, but Harry has this what word for you, thanks to the Wellness Company.
2: There's nothing worse than waking up sick. 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
12: 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Oh yeah, it's Love Friday.

0: Even though it's Chad's fan, everybody has an invitation to be a part of it. We can't wait to see exactly what he has for all of us as Chad's fan, courtesy of Chad Brown. It's brought to you by SoFi. 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
1: Number one.
2: All right, fellas, number one on Chad's pad, the Broncos head out to San Francisco, take on the 49ers. Huge win for the Broncos, getting that win against the Rams last week, now taking on the 3-0 49ers. My question for you, fellas, is, is this comeback habit a strength for the Broncos, or is it a symptom of the slow starts and first half game woes? So which is it? Because there's two different teams that show up every game for the Denver Broncos.
3: Oh, man, that's a tough question
0: really
3: because
0: is.
3: This is a team, it's not only 2026, this was the Denver Broncos last year as well, too.
2: Yep.
3: They need to be a team that starts fast, at least for this week, versus the San Francisco 49ers. This is not the type of opponent that you want to get down from, especially dealing with a guy calling plays on the opposite side in Kyle Shanahan. So hopefully, normally it's a habit, Chad, but hopefully that habit is broken this week and they start fast.
0: Yeah. Bo Nix has had 10 fourth quarter comebacks since 2024, since being drafted by the Broncos.

0: most in the NFL during that span. The problem with that is the reason off the slow starts this year is that they can't run the football. They're second to last in the National Football League, only 81 yards rushing per game. Meanwhile, they're the third worst by allowing 143.7 yards rushing per game. Yeah, they got to get up to a quick start. Bo Nix has to get up to a quick start, because if he doesn't, the running game's not going to be there to bail them out.
1: Number two.
2: Just real quick to add on to number one. I admire the Broncos' moxie. I admire their C2-ness. I admire the full 60-minute game kind of thing. But yes, to your point, if you're going to keep playing these quality opponents, you're going to have to find a way to start much faster. All right, number two. The Rams, in the offseason, assembled a dream team. We saw the Philadelphia Eagles do this maybe a decade or so ago. Now we got Myles Garrett on IR. Aaron Donald is not even going to make the trip this week. Are we still buying the Rams as this year's dream team?
3: Yeah, a lot of people can still dream. It's about it coming to fruition, though. So I'm going to say yes, Chad, until we see the Los Angeles Rams not in the postseason. Especially, I want to see Aaron Donald and Myles Garrett play together. And if they can remain healthy once they both do come back, then I think we're going to see a different team.
0: Whatever sense of urgency that they had against the Giants and Erlen against the Broncos, they need to bring that to the table against the Philadelphia Eagles, because that's going to be a very nervous building in Philadelphia based on the lack of offensive efficiency we've seen from the Eagles. We know the Rams can score 28 points against the Giants, 26 against the Broncos. But that defense, they got to be able to step up and make plays when plays are there to be made. That was their undoing in losing to the Broncos after leading 16-0 at halftime.
1: Number three.
2: All right, number three, fellas. We all saw Caleb Williams go down with a hamstring strain 2 weeks ago. A lot was made about that. But my question for you guys is, Case Keenum goes out and has a great performance against the Philadelphia Eagles. Tyson Badgett is the number two quarterback for a reason coming out of training camp. Now, Ben Johnson won't say who's going to play. He says we'll find out on Sunday. Do you love, do you like, do you disagree with these coaches trying to hold back on who the quarterback or who the starter is going to be?
3: So I actually like this, because it can clearly be an advantage for Ben Johnson and company. But when you actually look at it, Chad, is it an advantage? Because we know the offensive system that the Chicago Bears are going to run. Doesn't matter who the quarterback is, if it's Caleb Williams, if it's Case Keenum, if it's Tyson Bagent. Like, they're going to run the same type of offensive system. So whoever they're playing, if they fall for the banana in the tailpipe, I think that's on them.
0: Put it this way. Case Keenum's a nice fairy tale, but sometimes the dragon gets the king in a fairy tale. And Ben Johnson's not a fairy tale kind of guy. If he believes that Tyson Bagent's going to be out there, who is the backup quarterback like you and Chad mentioned, if he believes he's ready to go out there, guess who's going to be under center against the New York Jets? It's not going to be Case Keenum. It's going to be Tyson Bagent. Ben Johnson does not play with his offense if he believes a guy's going to be potentially better with the game plan he has in hand.
1: Number four.
2: Oakland Raiders. No, I'm sorry. Las Vegas Raiders. Wow, went super old school there. 3-0.
3: You talk about me talking about your age and stuff. You're going to your center.
0: Oh, wow. Savage.
3: But to your point.
2: Fair, but it's still stung a little bit.
3: I played against the Oakland Raiders. I played at the Coliseum. Go ahead, Chad.
2: All right. So the Raiders, 3-0. Kirk Cousins, 9 touchdown passes. First game all year coming up for Brock Bowers. The offensive line is better for the Raiders. Their young defense is making plays. Are they for real? Are you buying this Raiders football team?
3: Yeah, I'm buying them. Kirk Cousins is playing amazing football. That defense led by N'Kobe Dean, leading them in tackles, 3 forced fumbles as well, too. He's flying around, him and Quay Walker, who won a national championship together at the University of Georgia. Freddie Coleman, take it away.
0: Well, I'll believe in the Raiders if they beat the Chiefs, but I think they're much better than last year. These three quarterbacks better step up, or the belief will go out the window. We'll tell you who those three are next on Freddie and Harry.
1: 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It's an SEC showdown in Knoxville. Tennessee came up short against top-ranked Texas in its conference opener. Now, the Vols look to bounce back as the 3-1 Auburn Tigers come to town. Coverage begins tomorrow at 3 Eastern, with kickoff at 3:30 Eastern on ESPN Radio.
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13: I'm Ed Mankin. We start with the NFL. 49ers owner Jed York has been suspended for 6 games for violating the league's personal conduct policy. York was arrested in August in Ohio on suspicion of engaging in prostitution. He pleaded no contest to a pair of misdemeanor charges. Injury news, Seahawks running back Jadarian Price is out for his team's game against the Chargers on Sunday. The Rams will not have Aaron Donald for their game against the Eagles due to a back problem, but receiver Puka Nacua is set to return. The Patriots will be missing cornerback Christian Gonzalez and defensive tackle Christian Barmore. Both are dealing with shoulder injuries. Coach Mike Vrabel talked about missing two of his key players on defense as his team gets set to face the Bills in Buffalo.
14: That's just what the situation is. I'm not sure. There's nothing we can do about it. You know, we can make sure that the guys that are playing are ready and that we continue to do the things that we know that are going to help us. But, you know, that happens every week in the National Football League. I'm looking forward to seeing the guys that are going to play in there.
13: You can hear that game on Sunday on ESPN Radio. Ravens outside linebacker Trey Hendrickson is out for Sunday's game against the Titans due to surgery on a broken finger. College football is underway on ESPN. A couple of unranked 4-0 teams right now in the first quarter. Virginia Tech leading Pitt 14-0. The baseball playoffs resume tomorrow. As first reported by The Athletic and confirmed to ESPN, Tarik Skubal will pitch game one for the Dodgers as they face the Braves. 4 games are on the schedule tomorrow. All 4 of those games and all baseball playoff games can be heard on ESPN Radio. WNBA playoffs tonight. The Wings and Valkyrie play the 3rd and deciding game of their series. They'll tip off at 9 Eastern on ESPN2.
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0: quarterback can't suffer any more break downs to turn his and his team's season around. With Chad Brown and Harry Douglas and Freddie Coleman, it's Love Friday, Freddie and Harry on ESPN Radio, the ESPN app, and Sirius XM Channel 80, presented by Progressive Insurance. Chad, already threw this question to Harry Douglas. I can't wait to hear you two go back and forth on it. I believe these three quarterbacks that are struggling the most better get it going this weekend. One is Jordan Love of the Green Bay Packers. The other one is Jalen Hurts, Philadelphia Eagles. And definitely this guy who plays quarterback for the Patriots, known as Drake May.
1: No, it hasn't. And, I think, it doesn't impact my decision making. And that's what, makes and breaks, play, for quarterbacks. I don't feel like we're, struggling to move the ball. I think we're, I'm turning the football all over, doing things that are, preventing us from scoring touchdowns. And, I think that's one of the biggest things for me. I think we've had a history when we don't turn the football over of playing, good football and finding ourselves on the right side of games. So that's the biggest thing. And, I'm looking forward to, another, good week of practice and felt good out there today.
0: Now, HD also added Justin Herbert of the Chargers, Bryce Young of the Carolina Panthers.
2: And Michael Penix Jr.
0: And Michael Penix Jr. Atlanta Falcons. Now, I believe Michael Penix Jr. because his personal is healthy compared to the other guys not named Bryce Young. But which quarterback that's struggling concerns you the most that may not be able to turn it around starting this weekend?
3: I think Drake May's got to be the guy. We saw him fall apart last year in the playoffs with the shoulder injury. We're now hearing rumors about a dissension between he and Mike Vrabel. So when all that's swirling around you and you're turning the football over, and Harry knows this, when you lose confidence in your quarterback as an offense or as a football team, it's a tough road back. It's almost impossible road back. I think, Jalen Hurts and Jordan Love have proven themselves over an extended period of time to their teammates. But for Drake May, he's still in a little bit of a let's see who you really are mode. And to fail at this point so early without that deep-seated confidence and trust, it's easy to go, that's not the guy we need to hitch our wagon to. That's not a guy I can believe in long-term.
2: Yeah, I agree with you, Chad. It's also a very, very young quarterback who's trying to find his way in this league and has faced tremendous adversity. And I would also say he's not the most confident. Chad, you say the players and the coaches having confidence in him. I don't know if Drake May has the confidence in himself right now, because that's what the film is actually telling me. And one thing I do know about this league, and especially at that position, the last thing you need to lose is your confidence. Mm. Because that really makes you, a large part of who you are and how you see yourself every single day as you attack something that not everybody has the ability to actually do, and that's play a professional sport. But if you lose your confidence, man, that is a lot to lose as a football player in this league, especially a guy who was an MVP candidate and ended up being second in the voting last year to Matthew Stafford winning it. But you see the trend, the turnovers in certain situations when you're in a tight red zone, the bad decisions that he's making. But also watch him do interviews. And I said this on Get Up, and I said this to you yesterday, Freddie. Whenever he's doing an interview, he's not making eye contact with whoever he's talking to. He's looking down at the podium. Mm. Like, that tells me everything I need to know. That's why I think it's imperative for his teammates. Somebody has to, they have to grab him.
0: Right.
2: That's why I thought the importance of Stephon Diggs not being there is huge, in my opinion, because Stephon Diggs was the security blanket. He was an alpha male. And he was that veteran presence that could speak up for a young quarterback in this league. And I think that's what he needs right now.
0: And here's something else, because he thought A.J. Brown was going to be that guy, because even he talked about in training camp when it comes to Drake May, that the coach kept saying, don't look for him all the time. But he was so used to doing that Stephon Diggs, have everybody play off of that. He's thinking, well, I got a better version of Stephon Diggs with A.J. Brown. Why would I not go to that guy more often than anybody else? Well, that guy's not there. So now that security blanket that he believed was going to be there is not going to be back in this football team, maybe at the end of October, the beginning of November, dealing with that high ankle sprain that he had happened to him in the opening game of the season versus Seattle. If you're Drake May, your security

0: blanket has to become yours. You have to become you. You got to have enough faith in you because teams feel that. You guys know this. If your quarterback's not confident, everybody's thinking, oh, bleep, holy ish. If he's not confident, then how can we have confidence in him when he's looking like that?
1: I've been in that huddle, Freddie, with people I know at the quarterback position. They're not saying to play with conviction, and you look. You better study your
2: say
1: game plan.
2: Say with your chest. Say with some bass in your voice, man. Come on.
1: You better know the game plan because you know whatever they're calling in that huddle is going to come out a funky way, and it's not going to be the way you practice it and the way it's supposed to be called. So we used to have our offensive coordinator used to tell us, when we had certain guys in there at the quarterback position, you better know that damn game plan in and out. You better know the play from the moment he started talking, what the entire play is going to be. Don't tell me about what he said. You know what the play is supposed to be.
2: You use the word faith, Freddie, and Harry, you use the word confidence. I think it's more than that. I think you got to believe you're Superman to go out there and play NFL football. And once that bubble of Supermanness is burst, whether it's an injury, whether it's a poor performance, whether it's somehow losing confidence in yourself, it's hard to get that Superman thing back. And so for a guy who's still maybe struggling with the shoulder, still coming off the disappointing Super Bowl, and now having such a terrible start to this season, the Super Bowl bubble is burst. The Superman bubble is burst for him. How does he get that back? And it's going to take more than just the guys saying, oh, we believe in you. It's going to take some critical moment in the ball game where someone grabs and says, hey, man, this is your time. You got to do this, man. Mm-hmm. Say it with some bass in your voice. Say it with some conviction. Say it with your chest. Come on here. We need you to do this. It's going to take one of those moments for him to bring him back because the talent is there. But to Harry's point, the confidence, the demeanor, the way he's carrying himself shows that he doesn't believe truly in himself right now.
0: Chad Brown, Harry Dulles, Freddie coming together. Love Friday, Freddie and Harry presented by Progressive Insurance and ESPN Radio and the ESPN app because trampolining off of what both of you guys said. And I'm looking at the list of quarterbacks that I look at and say they have a Superman dude mentality that even the play's not going to work. Everybody knows it's not going to work. If they see it, they're going to go out and try it anyway. Not too many guys like that. Josh Allen, dude mentality. No question about the Buffalo Bills. Joe Burrow, Cincinnati Bengals, no question. Lamar Jackson, Baltimore Ravens, absolutely. Trevor Lawrence has that now with the Jacksonville Jaguars. There's no doubt about that.
1: Can I give you a little story about Trevor Lawrence?
0: How about it?
1: He hasn't always had it.
0: Oh, exactly. He has it now.
1: You want to know one of the main things that Liam Cohen was focusing on when he took that job?
0: Between the ears.
1: That right there. Because Liam Cohen told me, hey, I was around Matthew Stafford, and I know what it's supposed to look like.
0: Right.
1: I was around, even though Baker Mayfield is not playing well, but I was around Baker Mayfield, and I know with that orneriness and being demonstrative, I know what it looks like. So that's one of the main things that Liam Cohen was working on with Trevor Lawrence when he took that job. And now look at the version that we're seeing of Trevor Lawrence.
0: Yeah.
1: He has the conviction. He's confident. It's not a throw on the football field that he doesn't feel like he can make or throw at any given time in a ball game. So that's where Drake May has to get to.
0: Yeah.
1: Because
0: like it's not going to be easy.
1: No, it's not.
0: Yeah. Adversity is that's code for not easy. Patrick Mahomes dealt with it last with the injury.
1: But you know what about Patrick Mahomes, though? Those quarterbacks that you just named, Lamar Jacksons, the Patrick Mahomes, the Joe Burrows,
0: Dak Prescott,
1: those guys can have four interceptions in a game. And I'll tell you this right now. They're going to walk around like they still the ish.
0: Absolutely.
1: Like they didn't just throw four interceptions. That's the difference, though.
2: Matt Stafford has the most pick sixes in NFL history. You would never know.
1: You would never know.
2: If you saw his body language, if you see him at a press conference, you would never, ever know.
0: Jared Goff, in my opinion, has the dude mentality for the Detroit Lions. Because guys are going to say, man, he's going to do whatever it takes with Jahmyr Gibbs in this running game to make this work for the Detroit Lions. And with Drake May, and right now, this guy doesn't have it either. Jalen Hurts to the Eagles.
3: Well, a lot of opportunity for growth for us. So, you know, that can go a number of ways. I think as we continue to come together and test our rules, test the details of what we're asked to do, and ultimately, you know, find clarity in what we're doing, I think that's an important thing. So, you know, when I look at that game, a lot of opportunities out there, a lot of moments that we all wish we could have back. In the end, all you can do is learn from it. And so that was one of the key questions I asked the team. Following the game is who are we? You know, ask yourself that question because that's a choice you can make, and you know, being deliberate and intentional on how we move forward, so we can continue to improve. So, it's a ton of opportunity in that.
0: I wanted to chat in HD. How many teammates are asking Jalen Hurts, "Who are you?"
1: Well, you know what? Like, I don't think Jalen Hurts lacks confidence. I don't think Jalen Hurts feels like there's a question mark if he can get it done. I will say this. Mm-hmm. Jalen Hurts right now might be looking at some of his teammates like that.
0: Because that
1: offensive line, how they've been up and down that ladder, when you don't have a Dallas Goedert and now you're not going to have a Devontae Smith, I'm saying to myself at the quarterback position, man, who the hell is going to be my number one this week?
0: Saquon Barkley.
1: Who am I going to trust on a consistent basis to make plays for me in the pass game? So I don't think Jalen Hurts is lacking that confidence and lacking anything that we think Drake May is. He might be feeling like that when it comes to his teammates.
0: Okay.
2: Now, we know Jalen Hurts has overcome folks doubting him for a long period of time. But I have to imagine that muscle eventually starts to get wore out. And so without the supporting cast around him, to Harry's point, not only am I trying to withstand people doubting me and been doing it for the last decade plus, but now I've got to carry this football team without somebody else to help shoulder the load. He may be at that kind of a breaking point right now.
0: Right now, he is a lonely king in a lonely castle in Philadelphia, in New England, and a couple other places involving the quarterback and looking for that dude mentality. Harry Douglas, Chad Brown, Freddie Coleman. It is Love Friday when it comes to Freddie and Harry. Many will call, but only one can be our call of the week. And plus, we did pretty well. ESPN Radio Pick'em. Can we continue that run against our family on ESPN Radio? That's next on Freddie and Harry.
4: 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Then it's the Yankees at the Rays, and finally the Padres at the Brewers. 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

did it. But somehow, we done made it. You know what it is. It's Love Friday.

0: United, Freddie and Harry. You got Harry Douglas, Chad Brown, me, Freddie Coleman on ESPN Radio, the ESPN app, SiriusXM Channel 80, as well as tune in. Don't forget to tell that smart speaker to play ESPN Radio. We're going to have our picks against our family when it comes to ESPN Radio family. Let you know how we did last week and how we can continue that this week. But like I said, many will call, but only one can be.
1: Hello, the Freddie and Harry.
0: Brian in Oklahoma at 888-729-3776. B, give us your team and fill in the blank after three games. My team is what?
2: Well, I'm a Cowboys fan, and it's interesting because I have my daughter on the line. I was going to call her about fantasy football, but her team play like the Cowboys defense. And I sure frustrated her because they suck. And I put that... Like the Cowboys defense has been getting that BTA put to their behind for the last year and a half.
0: That's the Cowboys defense right now.
3: Well, hold on. You got to give your daughter an opportunity to talk.
0: Brian, we need to hear from her. We need her name in rebuttal. Exactly, HD.
4: Listen. I made a fatal flaw this week. It's my first time doing fantasy, and things got bad real quick.
0: I like the way she defended herself.
3: Yeah.
0: Don't let your dad get the last word.
3: But I also love that he didn't hold back on his daughter. That's how you know they have a great relationship as father and daughter.
0: Yeah, but it's going to get critical because there's going to be a boyfriend in the middle of that. If I side with the daughter, then that's when things get critical.
3: Pops, just slap him. You know what to do.
0: I don't think we need to incur violence involved in a situation like
3: sometimes
0: that.
3: Sometimes you gotta set the tone, though.
5: You gotta let him know.
0: Oh, God, yeah.
3: Let a naysayer know.
0: Yeah. You better hope for your daughter's boyfriend's on 6:30. Then we'll see how long that goes.
3: Hey, Roscoe.
0: Roscoe, meet the boyfriend. The boyfriend, meet Roscoe, as far as that goes.
6: This is a challenge.
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0: Shannon Penn, I think we were 3-0 last week.
5: 2-1.
0: 2-1. Okay, 2-1. That's it's better than the first week.
5: Yes,
0: where
5: it
0: we
5: was.
0: 0-2-1. And then the week after that as 1-2. So we'll take the 2-1. Right now, the league standings, Matt Myron and Amber Ian, they're tied for first, 6-3. On Sports Tonight, the Golics and Freddie and Harry, 4-5, along with the Rich Eisen Show. And bringing up the rear are the boys from Game Night at 3-6. So we got all of us together involving Josh Kapke, E-Dog Eric Hanneman, Shannon Penn, Chad Brown, Freddie Coleman, Harry Douglas. Let's get to the picks.
1: Jaguars at Bengals.
0: Bengals 2.5-point favorite in this one, playing at home against the Jacksonville Jaguars. HD Josh Kapke is taking the Jaguars. Where do you stand?
3: Yeah, I'm going with the Jags as well, too. Trevor Lawrence is playing very confident football right now, and with that conviction, I love the three wide receivers that he actually has. Brian Thomas Jr., Jacoby Myers, and also Parker Washington. And the Jags defense isn't too shabby as well, too. Give me the Jags.
0: Chad Brown, we got two for the Jags. What say you?
7: Cincinnati can score. We know this. But that Cincinnati defense gave up 27 to Tampa and 30 to Pittsburgh. I'm taking the Jags in this one.
0: Okay, so three down and three more to go. E-Duck, Eric Hanneman, we got three for the Jags. Where do you stand?
8: Yeah, a lot of people saying they take Trevor Lawrence over Joe Grapefruit Burrow.
0: Right now, this season.
8: Interesting.
0: Easy killer.
8: That being said, I'm going with the Jaguars. Saw this stat. Joe Burrow is 1-34 when trailing with 8 minutes left in the fourth quarter.
0: Really?
3: Jeez.
0: Joe Grapefruits Burrow?
8: Yeah.
0: Wow. Stat of the day from E-Dog Eric Hanneman. Shannon, we got
8: that's
0: four.
8: That's my boy, too, from LSU.
0: I guess he's not anymore. Shannon Penn, we got four for the Jaguars. I'm going to do the Jaguars. That's five. Is it going to be a clean sweep?
5: It will not be a clean sweep.
0: Uh-huh.
5: We got a battle of two big cats here with the Jags and the Bengals. And sometimes, like the Jags, they're a little sleeker.
0: Uh-huh.
5: Those Bengals can get fat.
0: Okay.
5: So I'm going with that fat cat known as the Cincinnati Bengals. Give me the Bengals here.
0: By the way, the Jaguars defense allowing a league low 36 points this season. They've been bigger fat cats than the Cincinnati Bengals.
1: Ooh.

0: Rams at Eagles.
1: Rams a 3-point favorite, a road favorite. Not too many times you see that in the National Football League. Rams a 3-point favorite over the Philadelphia Eagles. Josh Kapke is taking the Rams. So we reverse it. Shannon Penn, where do you stand?
2: And no Aaron Donald in this one, but they get Puka Nacua back. Yeah. Eagles, I don't know who they're going to throw the ball to.
1: Uh-huh.
2: But give me the Rams. They're going to avenge the loss that they had at Philly 2 years ago on a long field goal. Give me the Rams.
1: Okay. Eric Hanna, we got two for the Rams. What about you?
3: Yeah, our ESPN betting analyst, Joe Fortenbaugh, a lot of times likes to look at, you know, history and whatnot.
1: Yes.
3: So with the Eagles winning 9 of the last 10, and they're getting 3 points, give me the Eagles.
1: Okay, we got one for the Eagles. Chad Brown, we got two for the Rams, one for the Eagles. What about you?
4: I know the Eagles are 2-0, but they got a 2-point win over Washington, a 4-point win over Tennessee. Not quite the level of opponent that the Rams have faced. I know the Eagles want to get a bounce back after being embarrassed on national TV. I got the Rams in this one. Cross country, Rams win.
1: Okay, HD.
5: Today is what kind of Friday, E?
0: Love Friday.
5: The Rams are going to ram the Eagles.
1: Whoa.
5: Give me the Rams.
4: Ram it.
0: Act accordingly. Today
1: good luck.
0: Love Friday.
1: Act accordingly.
0: And turn it up.
1: Act accordingly.
0: Spread it around.
1: Act accordingly never matters on this show. It never, ever happens on this show. I'm going to go with the Rams as well because I know Matthew Stafford's thrown 4 interceptions this season. The Eagles defense has yet to force a turnover. They didn't have a sack against the Chicago Bears. And Case Keenum lit up their defense. If Case Keenum can do that to Philadelphia, then what is Matthew Stafford going to do getting Puka Nacua back with Devontae Adams and those tight ends that can catch the football, and they're going to run the football as well? Eagles have only 3 sacks this season. That's not looking good for the boys in Philadelphia. So I'm going to take the Rams as well.
2: Freddie, the Rams defense hasn't looked like world beaters either. So yeah, of these two teams, which defense, Freddie, do you trust more, Rams or Eagles?
1: I trust the Rams defense. The Eagles offense gives me confidence in the Rams defense.
5: Well, I'm looking at the Rams offense. I hear y'all about these defenses. I'm going with the offense that I have more confidence in, and that's going to be the Los Angeles Rams.
1: Absolutely.
4: Same page, me too.
1: Yeah, exactly. The Rams' best defense will be the guys that can score 35.
0: Broncos at 49ers.
1: Sneaky good game in San Francisco. The 49ers undefeated. They're a 3-point favorite against the Broncos, who many people believe are lucky to be 2-1 when the Rams had a 16-0 lead on them and let that get away. So, Harry Douglas, which team are you siding with? Josh Kapke is taking the Broncos. What about you?
5: I'm going to go with the Broncos as well. I was up and down about this one, but I don't know if Mike Evans is going to play. He has a rib injury at the moment. I do believe this is the game that the Denver Broncos start fast and they don't come out the gate slow.
1: Okay. Chad Brown, we got two for the Broncos. What say you?
4: I see this the opposite of Harry. The Broncos have been off to slow starts since last year.
5: Literally.
4: So this seems to be their formula. I don't see them changing their stripes anytime soon. The 49ers are a good enough team and consistent enough team where they'll be able to take advantage of the Broncos' slow first half, get a win. I got the 49ers in this one.
1: All right, E-Dog, Eric Hanneman, you got two for the Broncos, one for the 49ers. Like I mentioned, 49ers a 3-point favorite. What say you?
3: I'm going to roll with Chad here. I like what Brock Purdy's been doing. And so far, as you mentioned, the slow start from the Broncos. They had a battle last week on Sunday night, so I'm going to go with the Niners.
1: All right, Shannon Penn, we got two for the Broncos, two for the 49ers. What about you?
2: Brock Purdy's MVP campaign continues. Give me the Niners.
1: Okay. So I'm kind of like the swing vote here.
5: What?
1: San Francisco's averaging 32.7 points per game. They scored touchdowns on nearly half of their possessions. Their offense has gone 11 straight quarters without a turnover. Yeah, I'm going to take that team. I'm going to take that team that has not allowed a sack through 3 games with Brock Purdy playing like that. So I'm going with the San Francisco 49ers as well. They may make a case right now. They could be the best team in the National Football League. Chad Brown, enjoy the call tomorrow between Iowa and Ohio State. Keep on doing your thing. Harry Dels will be a part of SportsCenter, also College Game Day with him and Harry Lyles Jr. on YouTube and also on ESPN Digital.
5: And the college football wraps.
1: And no doubt about that. So for Shannon Penn, E-Dog, Eric Hanneman, Freddie Coleman, Amber Neal next with Campus Tour Friday night. This has been Freddie and Harry on ESPN Radio.
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7: That's what I love.
8: City of Cleveland is celebrating a Victory Friday. Which high schools will get a chance to celebrate a Victory Saturday? We will find out as we go through. It is week 7. Already, I have all of the different divisions and regions. I have all of the playoff points. We will go through a lot of that tonight. Dale, this is we're in October. It's getting to be crunch time, and there's a lot of games that have a lot of playoff points on the line tonight, if not conference alignment.
9: You talk about conference alignment, especially in this game tonight, man. These two teams, Uniontown Lake and Massillon Jackson, are actually competing to see who's going to be the top of the what conference is this? The Federal League Conference. I didn't want to say the Confederate Conference. but this game is already kicked off. It is 26. Actually, Jackson is up right now off a Lucas Yonder with a 70-yard kick return. I thought it was a 70-yard kick. I'm going to say, we got a kicker kicking 7. That's automatic Johnson right there, going number one overall to the Cleveland Browns. But it's 20-6. Massillon Jackson is up right now. It's a minute and 30 seconds left to go in the half.
8: Yeah, we just had fireworks just before we came on. So Lake had a 75-yard touchdown pass from Wyatt Jones to Ty DeGeorge. Extra point was no good. So they got back into it, did Uniontown Lake, on the road. And then immediately, the very next play on the kickoff, like you just said, Dale, Lucas Yonder, that 75-yard kick return. When I first read it, too, because when the notifications come up on your phone, you don't always get the full message if it's not, you know, if it's a little too long. I thought it said 70-yard kick, too. I literally did.
9: I was like, he kicked it 70 yards? Where Andrew Berry at, man? With all due respect to Andre White Dre Smith, who came up big for us yesterday.
8: Yeah, he did.